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0: It is the Jesse Kelly Show, another hour of the Jesse Kelly Show on a Thursday. So I have a little update on that Iran-Trump assassination story. In case you're wondering why I'm going to update you on it, it's just because I was proved to be right yet again, and it's all about bragging on myself. Then we'll get to some immigration talk, all that, so much more to come. Emails on the second hour of the Jesse Kelly Show. Now, just a quick recap. The media is still trying to make this some sort of a controversy because it may have ended up killing some media people, and apparently media people don't like that. But Donald Trump, he's getting ready to board Air Force One. He, in fact, does board Air Force One. He's overseas. And then Secret Service steps in, says, "Hey, Mr. President, come right this way." They sneak him off Air Force One in a catering truck. This is why they reported now. I wish it wasn't, because that's kind of an escape plan clearly they use. But either way, it was reported. President gets away in a catering truck, takes a different military aircraft back home. Air Force One and the people who were on Air Force One, including the journalists, they took off on Air Force One. All right. Journalists are upset about that. No one feels like taking a shoulder-fired missile up the rear end when they're flying in a plane, so I can certainly understand the angst. Nevertheless, the Secret Service does not exist to protect CNN, doesn't exist to protect you, doesn't exist to protect me. It exists to look after the principal, certainly the ones assigned to the President of the United States of America. So they did their job. All right, we got all that. Now, back to what we talked about before. I said, this is a much more serious and dangerous situation than people think. And here's why. For a person, even a trained person, depending on the level of training, of course, for a person, an individual, it's a very difficult thing to assassinate the President of the United States of America. Or it generally is a difficult thing. I know guys have pulled it off. Lee Harvey Oswald with the help of the mafia. I understand that. I understand that loser at Butler came inches away from pulling it off. I understand that. But historically, there's a reason it's very, very rare. That lots of people want to kill the president all the time, no matter who he is. Republican, Democrat, no matter what period of time, he's the leader of the free world. Whenever you're that guy, people want to kill you. It's the way it is. But it hasn't happened very often because it's difficult. It's difficult to get the equipment. It's difficult to convince yourself that it's worth dying for, and it normally is a suicidal thing to kill the president. It's difficult to get the intelligence you need on the target. Where is he? Where's he going to be? Where are the weaknesses? This is, put it to you this way. You know that I was just an average 4-year infantry Marine, right? I wasn't some super stud. But you've heard the BKs of the world, the Clay Martins of the world come on this show. And they were those guys, Green Berets and PJs and SEALs and all this stuff. They were part of that whole world. And we love those kind of guys, don't we? Me too. Me too. Don't we love those kind of guys? The super studs. Who can do it? We look at them like superheroes almost, don't we? We love those guys, and they deserve so much of that praise. I'm certainly not going to short them on any of that. Do you know how effective those guys would be at what they do without somebody gathering the intelligence necessary to hand them a package on whatever they're going to do? If, let's say, hypothetically, and this is purely a hypothetical, let's say hypothetically, Clay Martin and his Green Beret buddies happen to be in Iraq. All right. They happen to be in Iraq, and there is a high level Al-Qaeda commander in Iraq, and the United States government doesn't necessarily want him killed. They want him snatched. They want to snatch him up. They want to take him in for interrogation, whisk him away. Well, is Clay In his merry group of men, are they physically capable of doing that? Of course they are, depending on where the guy is, of course. But you think Clay knows where he's sleeping? You think that's information that they could just come up with on their own? The intelligence gathering forces of the United States government are amazing. And because they're so good at what they do, they're able to walk into Clay Martin and slam a folder down on his desk. If Clay actually has a desk, he probably sits on metal spikes or something. They're able to slam a folder down on his desk that says, hey, here's where Abdul sleeps. This is where his kids go to school. This is where he lives. Here's a picture of the compound where you can find him. Clay, here's all the information. And Clay and his boys say, okay, well, that's all I needed. We'll go get him. Nation states are able to kill people. And not just the United States of America. Nation states are able to kill people, including powerful people. You know that France could kill our president, right? Now you think France, it's a second-rate power. You're right. France could kill the president. They could. China could kill the president. 100%. They could. These nation states can kill whoever they want. Iran can kill too. Iran works closely with enemy countries of ours like Russia and China who aid them in intelligence gathering. There is nobody in the satellite game who does it better than Russia. Iran is able to get information that you don't want them to have. I've told you over and over again, don't make the mistake of thinking about those dirtballs in Iran as a bunch of useless idiot jihadis in mud huts and RPGs and old Kalashnikovs, and they don't have any technology and they don't have any knowledge. No, they're not the United States of America. They're not a modern country, a modern military. I'm not pretending like they are. I'm not ultra modern. I take that back. They've got a lot of modern stuff. They're not an ultra modern place, but you know what they do have? They have the ability to gather intelligence. And if the president of the United States of America was secretly removed from Air Force One and snuck out of the country, the threat was very, very real. Headline. Iran knew Trump's exact hotel and floor, and a shoulder-fired missile was seen near the NATO summit. I'm not trying to freak you out. I'm trying to drive the point home. If Iran wants to kill Donald Trump, that's a problem. And if they were making a serious attempt at killing Donald Trump, and you never know what to believe, but it sure looks like they were, that's a problem. And it's a problem for a whole host of reasons. The big one, of course, we don't want anyone to kill Donald Trump. I don't want any president killed. I didn't want Joe Biden killed or Obama, even the ones I hate. I don't want any president killed. That's terrible for the country. It's terrible for everything. I just don't want that thing to, I don't want anything like that to happen. Plus, I like Trump. I really don't want to see him killed. Plus, he's a father. He's a grandfather. That on a personal level, I would prefer that doesn't happen. Beyond any of that, as we already know, the response would have to be something nuclear level. It would be an over-the-top response if anyone took out the president of the United States of America. You would have to declare an all-out war on whatever nation did that. And my point in bringing all this up is not to say, hey, I was right about the whole thing. That was just a nice side benefit. My point in bringing all this up is this. I'm worried between the communists who've tried to kill Trump multiple times. Now we have a nation state we think is trying to kill him, possibly working in a subtle way with the Russians and Chinese to get the intelligence they need to kill him. I'm worried. I am. Trump's talked about it multiple times, how he knows they want to kill him, and Trump handles it as awesome as you could handle it. He's like, well, if they get me, they get me. It is what it is. This is a guy who's almost been killed multiple times, but I am worried. We We love the misses, right? You only got to hit once. Anyway, let's move on. That was dark. I told you we were going to talk a little bit about immigration. Then I got distracted. We will actually do that next.
1: Truth. Attitude. Jesse Kelly.
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8: 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We talked about the communists being after kids in the first hour. I need to tell you about Ask Dr. Jesse Friday. That is tomorrow. You need to get your questions emailed in now to jesse@jessekellyshow.com. I still have to get to McDonald's in my eyes and other things. Before we do that, read you a couple little headlines together. Breaking, this is from Libs of TikTok. Kathy Hochul announces $7 million in taxpayer money. It's going towards the legal fees of illegal aliens. Really? Huh. I'll pair that with these two headlines. DOJ charges 11 New Yorkers with operating sham marriage scheme to get U.S. citizenship for Chinese nationals. Oh, look, another headline. Where'd this come from? Owner of suspiciously vacant adult daycare billed Medicaid $32 million while donating to Kathy Hochul. As we have said time and time and time and time and time again, it is a simple arrangement if you're a Democrat communist in the United States of America. It just comes down to this. Normal Americans hate you. Normal Americans, doesn't have to be hardcore right wingers, red-blooded Americans despise the modern Democrat Party, but foreigners don't care about any of that. They don't care about the country. They certainly don't care about the Constitution or the culture. They just want to get here and loot. They just want to loot the place. So Democrats have figured out, we'll just bring them here.

0: and we'll help them loot. We'll pay them for all this. Some of the money will flow back to us, and they will vote en masse for Democrats. Without foreigners, there is no Democrat Party. It ceases to exist. It would be a 20% party. They would have to close it down and start something new without foreigners. Don't believe me? Oh, here's a good one. Abdul al-Sayed. He's been getting a lot of pub. This Muslim running for Senate in Michigan saying stuff like this.
1: I believe that Medicare for all should cover all health care.
2: Yeah.
3: Yeah.
1: Which is defined by what a patient needs in accordance with their doctor. So that includes reproductive rights,
2: mm-hmm.
1: right? That includes gender-affirming care.
0: Okay. Here's more.
4: It is going to require taxes. And the question of who pays those taxes is an important question. There's a philosophical debate about how much of those taxes we would ask working Americans to pay. And I fall on the argument that I think it's important that from the political economy perspective, that everybody pays a bit in. Because when you look at conservative arguments for Social Security and Medicare, it almost always has to do with the fact that I paid into the system, ergo I take from the system. And I think that is a justification that's worth investing in here.
0: Yeah, that's him telling you he's going to raise your taxes for his communist healthcare system. Hey, Abdul Sayed, companies, you don't think the government should take them over, right?
2: Are you in favor of public ownership models like the one Bernie introduced?
1: So I want to actually take it a step further.
2: Okay.
1: I agree that we need public ownership, but I also agree that we need some system of public control.
2: Yeah.
1: Like, what is the point of democracy if it's not to protect us from existential risk?
0: Okay. How did he win the nomination in Michigan? Did you see this lady, Haley Stevens, he was running against? Oh, she's a little goofy, little dorky, but you hear her talk, you see her walk. And you think to yourself, okay, she seems Michigan to me. Okay, so how did she lose? Because non-Arab voters in the state of Michigan, whoa, they voted for Haley Stevens. 48 to 47 voted for Haley Stevens. Let's go down and look. Oh, Arab voters in Michigan, 94% of them voted for Abdul al-Sayed, 5% voted for Haley Stevens. The end result is Abdul al-Sayed is possibly the next United States Senator from Michigan. Immigration is all that matters. Here's Brandon Gill.
5: So large-scale Islamic immigration into the United States benefits the left because they're able to play that group off of other groups and say that you're the victim. You need to be able to come into this country and bring in all of your family members, and it's the evil Republicans who aren't allowing you to do that. That's the one thing. I think, on the other hand, you also see what are some of the similarities between socialism and Islamism? And one of them is certainly power.
0: Okay. Here's more Brandon Gill.
5: Migration being one of the biggest things. Ask yourself, whenever you flood this country with millions of people, primarily illegal, but also large-scale legal immigration in certain areas, what does that do? That suppresses wages while at the same time driving up the price of rent and the price of housing. So you're getting hit on both fronts. These are also the same people who are coming in and taking American jobs, making it harder to find work. They're the reason why whenever you go to the hospital and you realize you're doctor bill or your insurance bill is insane, you realize it's because we have millions of people from all over the third world that have been let into our country, and we're subsidizing their health care, and your insurance prices are paying for that. I mean, you can go on and on and on, but that's what I think that it all does go back to mass migration.
0: Pro amnesty groups fund the wall of 20,000 lawsuits to block migrant deportations. Over and over and over again, we see it. The complete dedication of the Democrat Party to fill this country up with foreigners, because that's their path to power. With them, they will win. Without them, they will cease to exist. Immigration's the only issue that matters. That and getting to stop dealing with insurance. That's like Christmas morning. when you are, as a business owner or an HR manager, whatever you are, when you get to stop dealing with insurance, you'll probably mark that day down on your calendar as being one of the greatest days of your life. 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
6: 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A recent Fox News poll indicates a majority of voters disapprove of President Trump's job performance on Iran, due in part to costs, fuel prices, and money spent by the Pentagon.
7: We have a lot of tools at our disposal to compel action. And sometimes we're focused on the energy piece of it because we want Americans to be able to afford the price of oil and gas. Sometimes we're obviously focused on the military nature of it. Sometimes we're focused on the nuclear program.
6: 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Some ICE agents are about to be fitted for electric shock gloves.
8: The glove, or generated low output voltage emitter, is designed to be applied directly to the skin to deliver a pain stimulus of up to 380 volts. The Kentucky company that makes it, Compliant Technologies, says it can help an officer gain compliance in seconds.
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0: It is the Jesse Kelly Show on a fantastic, wonderful Thursday as we near the end of the week. If you miss any part of the show, you can download it, iHeart, Spotify, iTunes. Ah! Hey, Jesse, think about this. Patriots on the right can barely win elections now, today, in 2026. What happens in 8 to 25 years after the barbarians breed like rabbits and their children are voting communists? Our country is lost. It's coming, Jesse, if we don't do something drastic. I thank God for you guys. You put pure patriotic gold over the airwaves. His name is Shelby. Look, we don't have to deny what is happening and right in front of our eyes just because it makes some people squirm and uncomfortable. There has been a choice. It's been a simple choice by the Democrat Party. Americans are bad. Americans don't want Democrats to do the things they're going to do. Foreigners don't care. Foreigners don't care one way or the other. Just give them a little slice of the pie, some legal protections, and they'll come on in and they'll vote for you. And they'll vote tribally, too. It's not hard to figure out. I mean, this guy, Ro Khanna, he tried to sell this war on Americans, certainly white Americans. He tried to sell it as a multiracial New Deal. You're not a moron. You know what he's saying here.
1: But a multiracial New Deal, in my view, is what is needed. And it will probably be one of America's greatest moments, because what we can do and will do in America, I don't know if it'll be my generation or the next generation, we will become the world's first cohesive multiracial democracy.
0: A cohesive multiracial democracy. What a great way to sell that, isn't it? Doesn't that sound wonderful? A cohesive multiracial democracy. You know what? Let's check in on exactly what that means. In New York City, Zohran Mamdani has a 47% favorability rate. Unfavorable is only 44. So more people like him than hate him. Wow. Well, let's look into why. Because they even asked some other religions. Hey, Jews, what do you think about Mamdani? Oof, negative 40 with the Jews. Hey, Catholics, how about you? Negative 21. Oof. Protestants, is it you? Nope, negative 9. But there's one more option. Not Jews, not Catholics, not Protestants. It's listed as other religion, plus 45. Let's dig into it a little further, shall we? If you've ever wondered, no matter what color you are, why the hatred of white people by the Democrat Party? Why the war on white people? It's always white people suck and white people suck and everyone else is perfect, but white people suck and white people suck. This guy shouldn't go to jail because he's a minority, but white people suck. I mean, they'll go so far. They'll say things like this straight face.
2: So I know we have like some efforts to increase diversity in the district. So I'm wondering, especially around administration, are there financial incentives for black and brown people to work here? It's an extra burden, quite frankly, to be a black and brown teacher and administrator in the district. And so I think we should start thinking about that financially if we're not already. But I know we call ourselves leaders, and I know we have an Office of Equity and Belonging. So
0: black and brown people should be paid more than white people. Who else is supporting Mamdani? In the black community, he's got an approval rating of plus 63. Hispanic, plus 21. White, negative 8. For the communists, you may not look at the world this way, and I really hope you don't. For the communists, it's just about power. It's a simple math equation. Who's with me and who's against me? And then they don't care about individuals. Maybe they don't believe in the idea of individualism anyway. They look at everything as a voting block. Are these people with me? They'll look at religions and skin colors and locations. Are these people with me? And by the way, locations, let's not gloss over that. You remember what happened in Ohio. Horrible, horrible chemical spill, nightmare, national controversy, people suffering there. and you looked at who they voted for, they voted for Donald Trump. It turned out to be a huge scandal for the Biden administration. They wouldn't even go visit. Oh, are people in trouble over there? Well, that's just too freaking bad. You remember Biden's FEMA people got into trouble because they would skip past homes, people who'd been devastated. They'd skip the ones that had MAGA flags, MAGA stickers, MAGA yard signs. It's just how they look at it. Are you my friend? Good. I'll get you everything. Are you my enemy? You must be destroyed. It's terrible. Bronco, I work at a community college. We do workforce training for local businesses, and we have numerous job fairs each year. The local industries will hire on the spot. The jobs are mostly full-time with benefits that kick in after 90 days. We have extremely low turnouts despite advertising. Many of those that do show up leave the line when they are notified there will be a drug test. The unemployment rate in my town is over 8%. I want to believe that Americans really want to work hard and do these jobs, but anecdotally, I haven't seen it. It pains me to write this, but it's not just the corporate fat cats that want cheap foreign labor for more profits. There are huge numbers of Americans that are very comfortable living on benefits or at mom and dad's and not wanting to improve themselves. This country has low birth rates, bad education, and too many welfare entitlements. We have to fix these concurrently with deportations. And I have no problem with that email because, of course, it's correct. And this just follows along a very sad, familiar path as other powerful nations throughout history. The powerful nation hacks its way out of the wilderness. Hard scrabble, people with real values, a tight family unit. And if that nation succeeds, and many nations do not, many die on the vine. If that nation succeeds and ends up being a juggernaut, the money will pour in and life will become comfortable and the family unit will start to break up. And as all these things are happening, religious attendance will go down. As all these things are happening at once, the population itself will get soft and weak. Look, the Romans went through this. You know, people criticized the Romans, and understandably so, for filling up the Roman army with foreign barbarians. Towards the end, they were just bringing in hordes of barbarians, making them Roman soldiers. Romans didn't want to be soldiers anymore. Now, you could say that's justified. Their country betrayed them, and all that's very fair. Romans didn't want to be soldiers anymore. I know that we don't have the exact same population we used to have. So I understand that. I get that. You mentioned anecdotally. I will again remind you, anecdotally, I live in rural Texas. I've seen this in Montana. I've seen it in Texas. So I know this is going on all over the country. I see young people super ambitious, super hardworking. They want these jobs. Is it every young kid has it together and wants these jobs? No, I'm not going to say that. I know there are turds out there. I see it's not one or two, legions of young people who are busting their butt and trying to make it. But they have been frozen out of the corporate world who wants cheap foreign labor. That's a fact. And that's what we have to stop. We can't freeze rural Texas white kids out of corporate America and have a decent country. It doesn't work that way. It doesn't, and it shouldn't work that way. It's completely unjust. All right. I have to talk about McDonald's in my eyes.
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14: Google is unveiling the new Pixel 11 smartphone. Gemini is a key part of the new improvements. Google is giving the Pixel 11 the ability to have more agentic AI features that can help users complete everyday tasks. A popular streaming platform is now letting its content creators block Amazon from using their videos to help train its AI models. Mark Mayfield explains.
15: Twitch announced on Wednesday that users can now opt out by going to the settings page under security and privacy. Amazon bought Twitch in 2014 and recently confirmed it was using its streamers' content to train its generative AI models.
14: And the Bumble dating app is getting rid of its signature rule. Effective immediately, men no longer have to wait for women to message first. Bumble founder and CEO Whitney Wolf Herd said, "While women making the first move was a radical idea, being women first was never about prescribing just one way to connect." Another change coming to the app is that users will now have 72 hours to respond to first messages instead of 24. Tech Report. I'm Matt Mattinson.
16: Hey,
0: It is the Jesse Kelly Show on a fantastic, wonderful Thursday. Remember, tomorrow's Ask Dr. Jesse Friday, and you need to get your questions emailed in right now to jesse@jessekellyshow.com. We still have to get to this poor people who are having their thermostat controlled. Jen Psaki's a liar. Why communists co-opt the pulpit. All that and more still to come. One final word on all this other stuff. Headline, Dallas-Fort Worth Airport to install Islamic foot wash stations inside the bathrooms. You want to stop Zohran Mamdani from being elected? Deport foreigners and keep them out. You want to stop Abdul El-Sayed from being elected? Deport foreigners and keep them out. You want to stop Sharia law? We love to talk about that. Sharia law. There should be a law against it. Won't do any good. You can mass import Islamists into the country and you will get Sharia law. Or you can keep them out of the country and you'll never have Sharia law. You know where they don't have any Sharia law? None. It's wild. Poland. It's crazy. I actually, because I didn't want to give you false information, I looked into it before the show. The Sharia law in Poland is non-existent. Huh. Hey, Chris, why do you think that is? The mystery, huh? Yeah, I don't know either. You know what else is a mystery? Why do your eyes get worse? You know that I'm getting old. I'm 45 now. And you, if you've been listening to the show for a while, know that eyeglass Jesse is, what, 5 years, Chris? How long have I had that? Probably 5 years. And I avoided that for a very long time. In my late 30s, if I'm in the living room and I turn around and look at the clock on the oven, I can't read it. And I denied what was happening for a long time. If I was on the road, I knew where I was going. I'm a guy, after all, practically Magellan. But I can't read the street signs. So I get right up on them. It was all a little blurry. Finally, I knew I had to go get my eyes checked, and I knew the results would not be perfect. Keep in mind, this is devastating for me because I've been Hawkeye my entire life. Chris, that's a superhero who can see everything. Don't act like you know who Hawkeye is. Anyway, I could see everything. Doctor gives me the hard news. I am nearsighted, so I can read my phone and books and stuff like that. Fine. Once you get to 10 feet, probably less, things start getting a little fuzzy. I can see that finger, Chris. So if I'm driving, I need glasses on. If I'm watching TV, I need glasses on. Do you know what it's like to have to go grab your glasses when the wife is all, do you want to watch something? It's disheartening. What I did not know was the eyes will continue to get worse. I already complained to you. Was it a couple years ago? Maybe a couple years ago. I had to go in and get new glasses. And glasses are expensive, extremely expensive, unbelievably expensive. And I had to go in and get new glasses because my prescription wasn't good enough anymore. It's happening again. I've been noticing it more and more in recent weeks. I get behind the wheel. I throw my shades on. Of course, they're prescription. Isn't that embarrassing? My sunglasses are prescription. I throw on my shades and things are starting to get a little fuzzy, even with the shades on. I sit down today here in the studio and we have this clock that sits directly across from me. And it's got red. It's shut up, Chris. It's got red numbers on it. And it's giving me a countdown. Hey, this is how much time you have left of the segment, whatnot. It's just, you know, keeping me, making sure I don't screw the whole thing up. And I can still see it fine. The numbers are big. It's fuzzy. It's fuzzy. I know I need new glasses. I know it's going to cost $500 or more. Oh, by the way, if you're wondering why it costs so much, you have to have a regular pair of glasses in your car if you drive at night. You have to have a pair of sunglasses in your car because it's Houston. The sun is shining at least half the year. You have to have, well, I shouldn't say have to, but you should have a pair in the house, again, in case the wife's like, you want to watch something? So you have hundreds and hundreds of dollars. And where does this end? You know where it ends. Helen Keller. That's what, Chris? You know that's where it ends. I won't be able to see anything. Maybe Chalk has something. If natural herbal supplements from Chalk, if they can address your testosterone, I bet they have something for your eyes. Chris, will you look that up or can we reach out to Chalk? Look, Chalk has already helped God knows how many American men jack their T levels through the roof just by taking natural herbal supplements. Male Vitality Stack is what I take. They've helped so many women get the energy they need to cook dinner at night. Female Vitality Stack. But I've told you many times before, they have all kinds of natural herbal supplements for whatever you're looking for. It's all right there. Hey, this supports this and this supports that. I wonder if they have anything for eyes. I have to do something. I can't continue to drop $500 every 2 years on glasses. I can't do it. I won't do it. There has to be. Chris, do we have insurance for this? Is this insurance covering it? We do, right? I need to do that. I need to. Anyway, chalk.com/Jesse is where you go for a subscription. chalk.com/Jesse. Hey, Jesse. Not sure if you already addressed the petulant. That means angry. I know what petulant means. Press conference by Indiana Fever's the Indiana Fever's coach gave. It's worth a much closer look. Not only does it literally look like an SNL skit, it has everything you need to explain leftism. Successful yet angry, childless white women in charge of a subsidized organization. Nice sounding words like love and empathy to mask her hatred of having to explain why she doesn't have her white players' backs. And then immediately after, the nice words, she says anyone who disagrees can go to hell. You could teach a class on leftism using just that video. I love the show. Patrick is his name. Chris, I have to be honest. Full disclosure, I haven't caught very many WNBA press conferences. However, I'm curious. No, I haven't seen the press conference for the Indiana Fever's head coach. I want you to go find it because now I want to listen to it. Now I want to talk about it. Before we get to that, we'll do just a little lesson on the blue state. We'll talk about your thermostat, commies co-opt in the pulpit, all that. Oh, and I almost forgot this whopper.
8: There's still excellent journalists who are there to grill the White House, no matter who the press secretary is and who the president is in the room. It's just that they are a smaller percentage of people in the room. And what is difficult, if you're a viewer watching the briefing or clips of it or watching the president be questioned in the Oval Office, is you don't know how to differentiate. How do you know who these people are? So therefore, people are not getting actual transparent information or they're not able to.
0: These people are like leeches. They never leave. We still have an hour. Hang on.

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3: It's in the hands of the U.S. military. I'm Lisa Lucera, Fox News. President Trump insists the U.S. has total control of the Strait of Hormuz.
4: The U.S. naval blockade is still in full effect. President Trump says, quote, "I think we will keep it. Our naval blockade is being called by everyone a wall of steel, and there is nothing Iran can do about it." Iran shoots back. It can do plenty about it and says, quote, "The Strait of Hormuz, as before, remains under the full management and control of the Islamic Republic of Iran. No commercial vessel or oil tanker can or will be able to transit the strait safely without the authorization and supervision of Iran's powerful armed forces."
3: Fox's Jonathan Hunt in Tel Aviv. Tehran says the strait won't reopen until its demands are met. Meanwhile, the U.S. says George Washington is heading to the Middle East from the Pacific as there are reports of mental health and supply issues aboard the aircraft carrier USS Lincoln, which has been deployed for 240 days. The Kennedy Center Board is moving to restore President Trump's name to the Performing Arts Center.
5: The Kennedy Center would close for 2 years with limited events to allow for major renovation work under a plan approved by the Performing Arts Center's board. The board, made up largely of political allies of President Trump, also approved a resolution that would add lettering to the building's facade reading the John F. Kennedy Center for the Performing Arts, restored and renovated by President Donald J. Trump. Both decisions test a federal judge's ruling 2 months ago that ordered President Trump's name removed from the building and also blocked plans for the closure.
3: Fox's Jared Halpern at the White House. Today's decision will likely trigger legal challenges. Luigi Mangione expected to plead guilty tomorrow to federal charges in the murder of United Healthcare CEO Brian Thompson. 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

0: It is the Jesse Kelly Show, final hour of the Jesse Kelly Show on a wonderful Thursday. So we have a lot to get to in the final hour. We have to talk about the government controlling your thermostat. I'll get to the communists co-opting the pulpit. I'm going to try to get to some more emails. Now I have to hear this press conference with this woman's basketball coach. All that bad news about our Reaper drones and so much more coming up in the final hour of the world famous Jesse Kelly Show. Now, before I play this for you, let's recap something. In a blue area, a city, county, a state, this is true. If you live in a blue state in particular, what I'm about to say is extremely true. So take this to heart. If, God forbid, you live in the blue area of a blue state, there's no stopping what I'm about to tell you. I know that you are frustrated, angry, and annoyed with various things in your area. I know. I know you look and you think this place is dirty. This place has too much crime. There are too many taxes and regulations and fees. Everything is too expensive. The schools, I wish this school was good. I wish this school was better for my son or my daughter. I know you look around at your blue area and you're frustrated and angry and you want it to be better. Well, here it is. Everything you're looking at will get worse. Every single thing, no matter what it is about your blue area, every single thing will get worse from here. If your place has homeless people now, that number will go up. If your place has crime on the rise now, that number will go up. If your entire school is gay,
1: why are you gay?
0: That's going to get gayer, believe it or not. That number will go up. If your taxes are too high, that number will go up. You understand what I mean. And I've explained this 1,000 times. It's because the guardrails are gone. They have been removed from the Communist Party, known as the Democrat Party. Now, in order to win a Democrat primary, you usually have to be as far left as humanly possible. And then they're getting into these governments and they are governing that way. And communists compete rabidly with each other. They always have. And who can be more left wing? Who can be more extreme? When they get together with each other, you don't want to be the moderate in the room. You want to be the furthest left. Even if the other people are horrified by you, they won't come out and say it. You want to be as far left as you can. It is a never-ending purity spiral of death that gets worse from here. I'm sorry. I have a lot of friends in Colorado. You know I have a heart for Colorado because I grew up in the Rocky Mountains myself. Spent a lot of time in Denver. Colorado is so beautiful. You can't imagine. Denver at one point was so, so cool. Of course, the commies are running that place into the ground. Another story. But I have many, many people I know in Colorado. I just had one reach out to me yesterday or the day before, and say, Jesse, we've got to get out of here. You can't imagine how bad it is. It's all dirty. It's all getting worse. I'm going to play you this. It's a video a lady put up in Colorado. And if you live in a blue area, Colorado or not, please know that they will, if they are not already, they will control your thermostat.
2: My own thermostat was 79, and I wanted to put my daughter to bed, and it had a little warning that said, you are not allowed to lower your thermostat set point because the energy grid in your regional area is stressed. And I took a picture of it, and I posted it on social media, and I was very annoyed because I was thinking, A, I understand why this is happening, but, you know, the average consumer is just going to see you're not allowed to control your own air conditioner in your own house without a reason other than the energy grid is stressed. And B, there needs to be, you know, especially for sensitive communities, an easier opt-out feature. So I was able to find one, but I think there always needs to be an opt-out feature for infants, for elderly people, for people that.
0: There's no opt-out feature for communism. It's coming. They're going to destroy everything in your life. There's no stopping it in a blue area. If you're wondering if it can ever be reversed, yeah, but you're not going to like it. If you truly want to reverse these blue areas, it's probably going to require doing things that make small, limited government people like me and you makes us wince and cringe. I mean, if you want to stop a state of Colorado from doing that, federal government's probably going to have to send in troops. It just is. If you wanted to clean up the city of Chicago, everyone loves to talk about Chicago, a million shootings and shootings here, and it's bad. And of course, it is really bad. Well, the state government of Illinois doesn't want to arrest criminals. The city government of Chicago doesn't want to arrest criminals. Certainly not any black ones. Their mayor has made that perfectly clear. In fact, they want those criminals out on the streets. So what chance do you have at cleaning up the city of Chicago? Declare an insurrection act, send in the United States Marines. I don't want to see that, by the way. I'm not championing that, but if you want these things to reverse, that's the way it goes. That's how it goes. You let these communist viruses into your state or your area, they spread and spread like the cancer they are, and they will ruin it and kill it every single time. It works this way every single time. Hey, Jesse, you had your chance and blew it the other day when you came home with your sons after buying fast food. You should have gotten something you like extra. When your wife asked, "What did you bring me?" you tell her a bacon double cheeseburger or whatever. And when she says, "I'm not eating that," you say, "Oh, I was so thoughtful thinking of you," and you don't care. Then you shove it in your mouth. Yeah, you are correct. This is from the other morning when I got the boys and me McDonald's breakfast, came home, health freak ob, is like, "When'd you get me?" And I didn't get her anything, and she doesn't eat that stuff. So she was upset. Be nice if someone thought of me. I had to get that. You are right in that moment. I should have lied. But Ob has told me this my whole life, and you'll probably see this as being true. She's told me this since in the last 20 years we've been married, that I have a real, real problem being honest. Not that I'm a liar. I am just going to come out and say exactly what I'm thinking or exactly whatever the truth is in situations where I should say nothing at all. So my first instinct is not generally to lie. It's to just be completely honest. What'd you get me? Nothing. I know, Chris. I don't need you wincing. I know. Did I tell you I got McDonald's last night too? So, Bob, you know, I get off late. Right, I don't get off till 9 o'clock Eastern. It's 8 o'clock my time. I drive home. Boys, they're ravenous animals, and they're working out. So the boys, they had already eaten. Roasted a chicken, a whole chicken, and the boys had already eaten. And I knew there was some chicken left in the fridge, but I also know exactly what that chicken looked like and how much chicken there was left after those little savages got it. Let's not act like I was going to be slicing off a nice chunk of chicken breast and putting it on some Texas toast. I was going to be scraping little bitties off the bone and everything else. And I didn't want to do it. So I was on the way home. I haven't told Ob this. I hope she's not listening. I went and got a double quarter pounder with cheese and fries. No pickles, though. You know why no pickles? Not that I'm against pickles. No, I'm not, Chris. Because when you get pickles on a sandwich, the pickles dominate the sandwich. I wasn't in the mood for a double pickle sandwich. I was in the mood for a double cheeseburger, so I got a double cheeseburger without the pickles. You know it had onions on it. You know what the onions did? They complemented the rest of the sandwich. They didn't step in and have to own it like pickles do every single time. Either way, not only that, I got my double quarter pounder with cheese and fries. I pulled over in the parking lot and ate it there. And then when I was almost home, I started thinking to myself, man, those were whole onions on there. They were raw onions, you know. I got a piece of gum and I stuffed it into my mouth. So when she kissed me when I got home, she wouldn't smell the onion. And then she was all, you want chicken? I was like, no, I ate earlier. Earlier can mean anything. That's not a lie, right? All right. We'll hear from this WNBA chick. Hang on.
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0: 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It's officially the dog days of summer all across the country, but now is the time to man up and tackle summer head on. The American Patriots at Chalk, C-H-O-Q, want you to know that now is the time to choose strength and vitality over weakness and complacency. The problem is men's testosterone levels are off a cliff historically. Thankfully, Chalk is here to help real American men take back their right to proudly maximize their masculinity by boosting testosterone levels up to 20% over 90 days. I've been taking Chalk's Vitality Stack for over 4 years now. It has changed.

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11: 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All right. Somebody emailed in and said, you got to hear this press conference. As I said earlier, I don't listen to WNBA press conferences, so I haven't heard this. You're going to hear it with me for the first time. Jewish producer Chris went and dug it up. Chris, fire away. Hold on. How long is this thing, Chris? How long are we going to have to suffer from this? Chris said it's not that long. We cut it down. Well, with specifics like that, Chris, I guess we're all ready now. Why don't you just press play and we'll find out. Chris, I know what a dishwasher sounds like, sir. And you know what? That was disrespectful and rude. Do you think you could play the WNBA coach now without the chauvinistic insults, please? Go ahead.
12: Human. The hate, the fear-mongering, the divisiveness, the stuff that's trying to hijack our league will not win. It won't win. We are united. We are connected. We will not be divided. Every day these women put their ass on the line. Every day. Right. When they go low, pause. We go high. Pause. Love will win.
11: Pause.
12: Grace will win.

0: I'll let her continue in a moment, but every day these women put their butts on the line, you're playing basketball. Okay, you're not storming the beaches of Normandy. You're not kicking in the door of a drug den in New Orleans. You play basketball. You're basketball players. You're not putting anything on the line. You might sprain an ankle or break off one of your fake fingernails. Or if things get really nasty out there, you might see a weave or two fly across the basketball court. There's no one's putting anything on the line, at least with something like football. And by the way, I played basketball. I like basketball. I'm not insulting the sport, but at least with something like football, okay, you're putting something on the line. People die from that crap. You'd like break things. You're putting something on the line. If you're a boxer, an MMA guy, now you can run with the, we're putting it all on the line. You're playing bad basketball. You're not risking anything except more embarrassment. Go ahead, Chris.
1: Every day. When they go low, we go high. Love will win. Grace will win. Humility will win. And kindness will win. I stand by them. I will always stand by them. Everybody else can go to hell.
0: Okay. You know all I heard there? All I heard there was somebody who wants her system membership card. That's all I heard. And that's all it was. If you run in communist circles in this country, if you are, this applies, if you're a university professor, if you are applying for a job at NBC News, if you want to go work at Disney, if you want to work in or coach the WNBA, you are well aware that there are a list of things that you have to say, that you have to acknowledge, and more importantly, there's a list of things you can't talk about or can't acknowledge at all. What happens if you screw up? If you screw up, job disappears, and you have to go do something else for a living. If you are, however, willing to say and do sometimes the most ridiculous, embarrassing things, then the paycheck keeps coming in. A great example of this I pointed out for the longest time was Stephen Colbert. He ran what was a legendary late-night comedy show in the United States of America, Monday through Friday. It was famous my entire life. Stephen Colbert comes in, and it's a political rant every night. He was doing song and dance routines, encouraging people to take the COVID-19 vaccine. Every time people would tune in and say, that's not funny. I don't get it. That's not funny. I don't get it. I always got it. And I told you exactly what was going on. Stephen Colbert wants to keep making $10, $20 million a year. Ask a Hollywood actor this, if you ever talk to one. I've talked to a couple. I don't know a bunch of famous actors, but a couple at various things I was in. There are a few of these right-wingers out there, and they'll tell you in a private moment. You come out and you say one, not even right-wing, one normal thing. Hey, I don't think you should play in women's sports if you have a penis. You are going to, that one statement, you just lost millions, maybe tens of millions of dollars. They won't even consider casting you now. It's a system membership card. All right, let's do this pulpit stuff. Something really quick about our Reaper drones, which isn't good. Let me do this. Let me get rid of the pain in your life. Are you in pain? Does it plague you? You're not alone. You are not alone at all. Pain is something that comes for everyone. 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
10: Fox News, I'm Carmen Roberts. The Kennedy Center Board votes again to add President Trump's name to the building's facade and close it for renovations.
11: Both decisions test a federal judge's ruling 2 months ago that ordered President Trump's name removed from the building and also blocked plans for the closure. It is likely today's decisions will renew those legal challenges.
10: Fox's Jared Halpern at the White House. More than 35,000 customers are still without power in Ohio after storms swept through the area. On Tuesday, Governor Mike DeWine says the state's doing what it can to get the lights back on.
12: I've been in contact with the utility companies who tell us that they're getting these numbers down. But if you're one of the people who still doesn't have electricity, that doesn't give you much consolation.
10: Many areas also dealing with severe flooding. 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
0: My
1: It is the Jesse Kelly Show on a wonderful, wonderful Thursday. Remember, if you miss any part of the show, you can download it. iHeart, Spotify, iTunes. Headline. The U.S. military has lost roughly 25% of its Reaper drones as the Iran war depletes the arsenal. So we're running out of missiles. And we're running out of Reapers. And we're still sitting there, huh? We got ourselves a mess on our hands here, don't we? The Democrat Party has a mess on its hands. What they really want is evil things that will be rejected by the American church. And they know that. Just Americans in general, the American church, they know that what they want and what they push will be rejected by most of it. So in an effort to shave off some of those votes, when they're not sending the FBI into your church to attack it, they will attempt to co-opt it. James Tallarico, better known as Bottom, he is a great example of this. He's been doing this in Texas for a very, very long time. Here's Bottom.
2: One is maybe the most insidious. It was a new state curriculum that would teach Christian Bible stories as historical fact, as the only truth to our youngest students. And I mean kindergarten, first graders. These are kids who aren't able to think for themselves yet. They haven't formed their own worldviews. And to push propaganda, to push indoctrination on those youngest students is deeply immoral.
1: Deeply immoral. Okay. Here's Reverend, not kidding, Adam Hamilton. He's running as a Democrat for Senate in the state of Kansas. Now, Kansas is a red state. Yeah, they got a bunch of loser Republicans there too in office. But even still, Kansas is a red state. If you're a Democrat running for office in Kansas, you have a bit of an uphill climb. And you're going to need to peel off some of that white evangelical vote. Okay. Let's check in with the good reverend.
3: Now, the truth is that a Muslim would say through Islam, they see the most clearly, and a Hindu through Hinduism, and a Jew through Judaism. And so I recognize we all are, you know, we all have a different lens that we're seeing through. And sometimes we think, you know, depending on how we were raised and how we think, one lens is, you know, clearly a better lens for me. And when it comes to other faiths, I believe as a Christian that they are going to, when they get to heaven, they're going to see Jesus and they're going to say, ah, it was you all along that I was searching for. But I don't fear that those folks will spend eternity in hell.
1: That's the whole religion. That's the whole religion. But okay, Jesse, I have an over-the-top affinity. That means a natural liking for eggs. Our kids call me the egg whisperer, just the notch below a wet menu whisperer. I'm really good at cooking them over medium, sunny side up, omelets, quiche, frittatas, all different types of scrambles, poached, so on and so forth. We are blessed that our kids also enjoy diversely prepared eggs. I eat eggs 2 to 3 times a day. The protein is great. My question, do you only make eggs one way? Do you enjoy them with accoutrements? That means additional items or accessories besides a mountain of bacon. What about Op and the boys? God bless. Keep up the fantastic work. Okay, so I cannot let this go without telling you something I made yesterday morning. Not this morning, yesterday morning. So Ob does not like unhealthy breads and stuff like that in the house. If we get bread, she'll either make it or find some kind of organic, healthy flour. You see what I mean? So if you want to buy, let's say, a loaf of Texas toast bread, big, thick white bread, Ob's not getting that. You have to get it yourself. I decide I'm going to make myself an egg and sausage sandwich when I'm on the way home. So I stop and get some Texas toast. I go to the breakfast aisle and I get a little pouch of hot and spicy breakfast sausage. Okay. Hot and spicy. I go home, make my patty of sausage, toast my Texas toast, little mayo on there, 2 eggs, some shreddy cheddar, Either way, I had this huge, meaty, protein-packed sandwich that was amazing. So the next morning, I wake up, and I'm thinking the same thing I'm sure you're thinking right now. I have to eat this sausage, or it's going to spoil, and it'll be a waste of money. So this is what I do. I take a bunch of sausage, and I throw a big chunk of it in a frying pan. And I'm mincing it all up right with the spatula, just getting it all in the finest particles I possibly can as I'm browning the sausage, this hot and spicy sausage. What do I do next? It's brilliant. I take a piece of Texas toast, plunge it in the toaster. It's toasting. I take some milk, couple scoops of flour, and I pour it over the now brown sausage in the frying pan. You with me? Grab some Cajun seasoning, put the Cajun seasoning on it. Now I'm mixing all this up, and as you can imagine, it's becoming this thick, sausagey Cajun gravy. Pop the toast out, drop it on a plate, take this big sausagey Cajun gravy thing, pour it over the toast with cheese. I put cheese on the toast first, pour the Cajun gravy over it, then real quick, because I didn't want it to get cold, I toss in two over-easy eggs, fry them up, drop them on top of that thing. It was the biggest mountain of delicious, protein-packed goodness you've ever seen in your life. And as I'm sitting there with this steamy, yolky pile of what looks like dog vomit, I kid you not, Ob is sitting right across from me on the counter eating avocado slices. Some sort of rice cracker healthy thing with hard boiled eggs. And she's looking at me with this mixture of admiration and disgust. But I ate what, Chris? You're daggone right. It's called jealousy, buddy. Now, back to what you were saying. I only know how to make over easy eggs. Over hard eggs, because I like to break up the yolk usually for an egg sandwich, and scrambled eggs. I don't make a quiche because quiche is disgusting. I don't make omelets. One, restaurant omelets always suck. Universally, they're always dry. I've never had a good restaurant omelet in my life. Two, when I try to make omelets at home, I always break them when I'm trying to flip it over, and I just end up with scrambled eggs. So I've given up on making omelets. Also, I don't make frittatas because I'm not gay. Frittatas. What kind of a dude makes frittatas? Ob tried to tell me that one day, that I need to start making or at least eating her egg bites for breakfast, because she makes these homemade egg bites with spinach and all this other healthy stuff in it. So dry. They're always dry. I don't want my eggs should not be baked. They should never be baked. I think Peggy Flanagan's baked.
4: I mean, I believe that what we need to do is make sure that people have access to health care and making
5: sure that
4: we get
5: gender-affirming care in an era? Should there be an age limit?
4: I think gender-affirming care is part of health care. People need access.
5: Should there be an age limit for it?
4: To health care. I think our law as it stands is a good law. I've supported it in the past.
5: Okay, so you support the law as is, no limit. So if a 10-year-old wanted it, you would be okay with that?
4: Let me be clear. Yeah. I want to be clear that these, you know, medical decisions absolutely should be made between a family and their doctor. Period. Full stop.
1: She's baked. Dome's baked. Got to be baked, right?
6: 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This blood and soil narrative that's being pushed at the highest levels of our government to suggest that, you know, once again, to harken back to times when it was explicit that there was a hierarchy among Americans. And who was superior and whom was inferior, all citizens. And that's what's happening.
1: She does not have a genuine bone in her body. We'll be back.
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1: 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Born on America's darkest day of September 11th, the Tunnel to Towers Foundation has been helping America's heroes ever since. Heroes like United States Army Sergeant Mario Nelson. He served in the National Guard and volunteered at Ground Zero after the 9/11 attacks. Later, Mario enlisted full-time in the Army and was deployed to Iraq. 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
1: The Jesse Kelly Show on a fantastic Thursday as we cruise into an Ask Dr. Jesse Friday. Of course, don't forget to email in your questions, jesse@jessekellyshow.com. Remember what they mean when they say this stuff.
16: But a multiracial New Deal, in my view, is what is needed. And it will probably be one of America's greatest moments, because what we can do and will do in America, I don't know if it'll be my generation or the next generation, we will become the world's first cohesive multiracial democracy.
1: That's not what they want. You know that. That's how they'll sell it. What they want is to crap on white people. That's what they want. They want this kind of stuff.
17: So I know we have like some efforts to increase diversity in the district. So I'm wondering, especially around administration, are there financial incentives for black and brown people to work here? It's an extra burden, quite frankly, to be a black and brown teacher and administrator in the district. And so I think we should start thinking about that financially if we're not already. But I know we call ourselves leaders, and I know we have an Office of Equity and Belonging, so I'm sure we can figure it out. We got money. It's West Hartford.
1: Mm-hmm. Don't forget what Brandon Gill said. Sound familiar?
18: So large-scale Islamic immigration into the United States benefits the left because they're able to play that group off of other groups and say that you're the victim. You need to be able to come into this country and bring in all of your family members, and it's the evil Republicans who aren't allowing you to do that. That's the one thing. I think, on the other hand, you also see what are some of the similarities between socialism and Islamism, and one of them is certainly power.
1: Mm-hmm. You know how invested the communists are in this pitting races against each other narrative? I'm going to play you something. It's a story from CNN. Just sit and listen, and then I'll give you an amazing tidbit that you won't pick up from the interview.
19: Police found her body hanging from a tree outside of a...
1: He's talking about a black woman, by the way.
19: Police found her body hanging from a tree outside of an abandoned home in Jackson, Mississippi. A 29-year-old, she was a mother of four. The mayor of Jackson, Mississippi, has said on this, John Horn, and what he told our local affiliate, WAPT.
20: People are upset about it, and quite naturally they should be. This is something that's a very disturbing situation and case in our city and in our state. But we're not going to jump to conclusions.
19: Now, the mayor says they are expecting to hear Thursday from the state medical examiner's office on the official cause of death. Again, a lot we still don't know here, but obviously the raw imagery of a black person hanging from a tree in the American South evokes a very painful history.
1: Yeah, they arrested her boyfriend. He's black. They didn't disclose any of that because the American media is extremely invested in Americans of different skin colors hating each other. They are. It's political power for them. Hey, Oracle, let me drive point my home. I don't know what that means. I've listened to your love of Red Lobster for years. The Red Lobster close to me closed down. Last fall, Red Lobster had an offer where I bought a $50 gift certificate. I would receive a $10 bonus voucher. So I gave my sister the gift certificate for her birthday. She wanted to use it with me and my wife, but we weren't able to get together till this spring. I followed your advice and asked for the Cajun Shrimp Alfredo. It wasn't on the menu, but the waitress said it was available, just like I told you it was available. 25 minutes later, our food came out. Told you, place is fast. My plate was not shrimp, but Cajun chicken Alfredo. Since we had waited so long, I didn't protest. My meal was very good. My sister and wife enjoyed theirs. My sister didn't order $50 worth, so I gave her cash so she would use the whole certificate. I tried to use the bonus $10, but found out I hadn't read the fine print. It was only valid during January of 2026. I guess Red Lobster hoped others wouldn't use their bonus vouchers either. Kind of deceptive, but I should have read the fine print. The food was good, but because of the hassle, I probably won't go back. Look, buddy, fine dining isn't for everybody. Some people, they're just a little bit more low rent, that's all.
7: And now,
10: here's a headline.
21: Go, you know the thing.
7: Headlines we didn't get to.
1: Federal court blocks another part of Trump's mail-in ballot executive order. Crazy how Democrats are always talking about how they don't cheat in elections, yet every single time there's an effort to clean up elections, Democrats will lock shields and block said efforts. That's because communists cheat in every election. ICE reportedly set to spend $20 million on shock gloves, which allow non-lethal force. I've seen video demonstrations of these things. They're sweet. Chris, could you find out if these are legal for us? We could maybe do staff demonstrations, something like. How much are they? Did you already look it up? How much are they? More than I'm willing to spend? You don't know what I'm willing to spend, Chris. I'll throw money around. Afghan finds 500 kilogram Soviet bomb in the garden. Too bad I'm an American. I have no idea how big that is. Probably a grenade. Illegal immigrant charged with brutal slaying one day after California judge released him. We cannot and will not save the United States of America until judges are removed from the bench. I personally would like to see judges thrown in prison with the people they let out of prison, but well, that's why I'm not in charge. Trump's birth tourism task force has revoked 600 visas in 1 month. Gosh, we are finally taking some steps in this country to stop being the world's dumping ground. It's fantastic. IEA cuts 2026 oil supply forecast as the Strait of Hormuz disruption continues. Hear that one with this one. U.S. gas prices soar to a seasonal record. Probably not good for the midterms. We'll be back tomorrow for Ask Dr. Jesse Friday. That's all. 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
2: An accused murderer expected in court. I'm Lisa Lacerra, Fox News. Luigi Mangione, the man accused of gunning down UnitedHealthcare CEO Brian Thompson on a Manhattan street in December 2024, expected to plead guilty in the federal case against him.
3: A senior Justice Department source tells Fox News there is no plea deal and the DOJ is seeking the maximum penalty of life in prison without parole. In other words, Mangione is expected to plead guilty without anything promised in return. The question is why. So if Mangione pleads guilty to federal crimes, a legal fight could then play out over the fate of the New York State case. The Manhattan DA's office would have to successfully argue that the federal stalking charges are different enough from the state's second-degree murder charges to move forward.
2: Fox's Brian Yenis at Manhattan Federal Court. A federal prosecutor says tests on a white crystal-like substance found inside the van of a man shot to death by ICE officers in Houston last month showed it was not methamphetamine. An attorney for Lorenzo Salgado Araujo's family has said the substance was a homemade electrolyte mixture the construction worker used to stay hydrated. War Secretary Pete Hegseth says the U.S. military is maintaining the blockade of the Strait of Hormuz and can do so indefinitely.
4: The U.S. naval blockade is in full effect. It is designed, of course, to prevent Iranian or Iranian-linked vessels from transiting the Strait. And as a result of that blockade, President Trump says, quote, the USA has total control over the Strait of Hormuz. I think we will keep it.
2: Fox's Jonathan Hunt in Tel Aviv. Tehran, meanwhile, says the Strait won't reopen until its demands are met. The case against Nevada Republicans who were accused of submitting a bogus certificate that falsely declared Donald Trump the winner of the state's 2020 presidential election has been dismissed. 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
17: You know, I always think of myself as a Christian who hates Christianity.
18: Yep.
19: I'm always so thrilled when I get invited, you know, to the Diwali Festival. I think I've gone 2 years in a row now. And, you know, also have gotten a chance to speak at some of our local mosques. And I find such wisdom and comfort and inspiration from faith traditions all over the world. And I find that they're all kind of equal pathways to truth.
20: If Christianity points to the truth, I also think other religions of love point to the same truth. I think of different religious traditions as different languages. So you and I could sit here and debate what to call this cup, and you could call it a cup in English, you'd call it something else in Spanish and French, but we are all talking about the same reality. I believe Jesus Christ reveals that reality to us, but I also think that other traditions reveal that reality in their own ways with their own symbol structures. And I've learned more about my tradition by learning more about Buddhism and Hinduism and Islam.

most Americans, and I'm talking 90, 95%, do not believe that an embryo is a legal person. Now, the embryo is biologically alive. That is certainly true. But being alive and being a person are two different things. And that's an important distinction to make in these conversations. So the reason I think you have a lot of pro-choice people who push back against the idea that abortion is immoral is because they believe that it is not. That in these situations, when there is an unwanted pregnancy, it is moral for a woman to be able to control her own body, or any one of our neighbors with a uterus to be able to control their own.

0: mentioned that my granddad was a Baptist preacher. Yeah. And when I was real little, he told me that we're supposed to follow Jesus's two commandments, love God and love neighbor. Mm-hmm. And I believe forcing my religion down the throats of my Muslim, Jewish, Hindu, Buddhist, atheist, agnostic neighbors is not love. And it's why I've fought so hard for the separation of church and state. I was raised to believe that that boundary in our First Amendment is a sacred boundary.
1: Yeah.
0: And it doesn't just benefit our democracy, although it certainly does. It also benefits the church.
1: Yeah.
0: Because when the church gets too cozy with political power, it loses its prophetic voice. Yeah. And so I hope in the U.S. Senate that I can continue my fight against Christian nationalism, because it is fundamentally un-Christian. It is a betrayal of Jesus of Nazareth, his life, his death, and his teachings. Our faith in Jesus should lead us away from theocracy, away from tyranny, away from Christian nationalism, and toward a multiracial, multicultural democracy.
2: But I'm a queen.
3: That is James Tallarico, if you're wondering. He is the Abdul El Said of Texas. He is the Francesca Hong of Texas. He is one weird and creepy dude. There is a case involving abortion. Wherever you come down on it, I think most people would arrive at the common sense response on this case. A surrogate. A woman who agreed to carry a baby for a couple. And this is a rather common scenario. Some couples simply cannot get pregnant. And so there are a number of answers to this. And, you know, you'll find, with you look at the data, the number of couples that cannot get pregnant tends to skew very white and very high income. A lot of reasons for this, one of which is they often start later in life. So rich people tend not to marry in high school or, you know, straight out of high school. That tends to be a lower income, working class, largely Southern phenomenon. I'm talking about marriage, not pregnancy. And what's crazy is those relationships work. They just work. I've come to the conclusion, and it was much later in life that I came to understand this, that if you marry a woman that you love when you're young, I met my wife when I was 18, she was 21, the likelihood that will survive is much higher than anyone would expect. Now, you would think intuitively that if you wait to get married till you're 27 or 30 or 32, she's 27, 30, 32, he's 35, 38, they've been single this whole time, you'd think, oh, well, that's going to work because they're older and more mature. But here's what ends up happening that you would not realize. By that time, you're very set in your ways, very set in your ways. And because you're set in your ways, it makes it hard for you to be able to compromise. And marriage is about compromise. It's about understanding you don't have to win every argument. It's about understanding that you don't always get to decide what we're going to have for dinner, or when we're going to eat dinner, or who takes the trash out, or where the dog's going to sleep, or where. And I think when you start early, you build a life together and you do that. But anyway, so there's this surrogate situation. And out of California, you've got this couple, this woman's carrying a child, and they are now demanding that she abort the baby, kill the baby, because the baby has a heart defect. So she is now refusing. She refused to abort the baby, and she had the baby. And Texans are saying, Tallarico, what would you have done in this case? A story from CBS DFW.
4: The case of surrogate McKenna West has ties to California, Alaska, and now Texas. Now, how did the case end up here? The intended parents live in California. West, who is from Alaska, is now in Texas seeking protection. The case has gotten the attention of Texas Attorney General Ken Paxton, who, according to court documents, is requesting UT Southwestern and Children's Medical Center to provide care when the child is born. The child was diagnosed with hypoplastic left heart syndrome. According to the Mayo Clinic, it's a rare heart defect where the left side is underdeveloped. Children born with this condition need immediate surgery to avoid heart failure or they could die. Even after receiving the care needed, the child may still face health challenges later in life. According to the AG's office, the intended parents requested West to get an abortion after learning about the condition. West was about 20 weeks pregnant at the time. The question now is who should make a decision about treating the unborn child? The intended parents who do not want to move forward, or the surrogate who is expected to give birth any day? According to the AG's office, once a child is born in Texas, they are protected under state law.
1: Captain Something Wong.
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1976, the breakout hit for the Bellamy Brothers. They're still singing 50 years later. So here's your life lesson I take from the Bellamy Brothers. I owned a club, some of you know, for a number of years in the 2010s up until COVID. Well, actually, COVID didn't take us out. The fact that human beings who knew better took us out because they canceled everything, which didn't need to be done. None of that needed to be done, folks. COVID didn't do that. The disease, the virus didn't do that. People did that. People making very bad decisions. But here is your lesson you can learn from the Bellamy Brothers. Those two guys don't have the most beautiful voices. They're not the most handsome. Their songwriting is not the greatest of all time, although it really is good. And they do harmonize beautifully. Nope. They are consistent. They care about the fans. They keep the distractions at a minimum. How many bands ended in a bus crash? The song That Smell was written by Ronnie Van Zant because two of the band members had crashed cars into trees within the week. They went and bought new cars, drove them like maniacs, smashed into the trees. They were abusing drugs. And his point, ironically, is keep this up and you're going to end up dead. They were dead in short order, but from a plane crash. But distractions, that's the first one. You know, we get so far ahead of ourselves. We drown ourselves in alcohol. We use drugs we shouldn't. We use prescription pills. We engage in terrible behaviors that take us off track. That's why bands don't last 50 years. Another reason, they fall out of love with what they're doing. You have to consciously remind yourself that what you do is important and that you enjoy it. And you got to step away from it when it's not fun anymore. And you got to focus on the parts that are fun and figure out a way to delegate or avoid the parts that are not. One of the things I don't love about what I do, might seem like a first world problem, is people saying stupid things to me by email. I really enjoy reading my emails because that's the feedback I get from listeners. I get questions, I get ideas, I get pictures, I get stories. It's back to school time. So a lot of parents are sending me pictures. You know, this is my little Cody. He's in fourth grade now. Here's pictures of him every year. I love that stuff. My kids are off at college now. This is what makes life worth living. However, that being said, I get emails from people who say really stupid things, and I allow myself to get angry over how could you possibly send me an email like that. I got an email from somebody who there was a national company who was advertising a product in Houston, and he's in the delivery of a local service of that product. And he lit me up that our company was, that I was advertising this company, and that he was upset because he's probably afraid he's going to lose his job to this national company. So it's not my show sponsor. I don't have anything to do with it. And how dare you send me this? And would you go to a Rolling Stones concert and start screaming at Mick Jagger about the decline of British music over the last 20. I mean, it's dumb, right? What are you doing? This is the guy that emails me all the time. Stupid. Another guy was made me angry because he sent cigars up to the station and he wanted a meeting, and I blocked him because he wouldn't stop bothering me. I don't want people sending me gifts because then they get upset that I didn't like their gift or respond to their, they want my attention, right? I get it. It's part of what I do. Everybody wants your attention. Fine. But then he goes to another email account and says, I figured out that you blocked me and I'm disappointed in you that you blocked me and that you haven't met with me and I'm a good person. And then I have to stop and go, all right, follow your own advice to listeners. Don't let this guy ruin your life. This guy's a nut job. He's an over the top stage five clinger. You know, you can't let him ruin it for everybody else. Okay. So when things like this happen, I got to step away and not answer emails for a little while and go touch grass and get some sun on my face and call a friend and check in with my dad and, you know, do the things that matter. And you have to do that in your field too. You have to remember why you do what you do. You might not love your job. You might drive a forklift. You might drive an 18-wheeler. You might do a job that's considered tough.

0: and it's not your dream job, you do it because it pays the bills. It's good to step back for a moment, pat yourself on the back, and say, you know what? I'd do a job I don't love. Most people wouldn't. Democrats wouldn't. That's how they go to protests. That's how they go to protests all the time, because they don't have a day job. It's good to step back and remember, rather than being angry at them for doing that, which you're free to do, it's good to step back and go, wait a second, I need to remember who the hell I am. I'm Bob Jones. I'm Sam Thomas. I'm Thomas Smith. I show up every day. I don't miss work. I show up at work for my job to make money for my family. I show up for my family because that's what matters to me. I show up for my friends. When my buddy got in a motorcycle accident, I slept overnight on the couch in his hotel, in his hospital room, so his wife could go home and get a bag prepared because she was going to be sleeping in the hotel room, in the hospital room for the next week. I sat there with my buddy. I held his hand. I talked him through it. I don't know if he heard me or not. He's out of it. But I did that for him, and I did that for his wife. That's the kind of person I am. That's not me. I didn't do that. I'm trying to get the wrong idea. But I'm saying, you got to stop for a minute and take stock of who you are and what you are. Your grandma, and because your daughter was in a bad relationship and she had to leave that man, now you help her with the kids so that she can work and work out and do what she needs to do to maybe find another man also. And so you take care of the grandchild. Oh, sure, everybody would say, yeah, but she loves to take care of the grandchild. But some days you don't want to do it, but you do it. Take a moment and give yourself some credit. And relish that. Enjoy that moment. Bathe in that glory. Because that's what gives you the strength and the sustenance to keep going. You got to stop sometimes and take stock of who you are and what makes you special. And revel in that for a moment. Because you're going to need, it's like in the middle of the game, you know, you go off and sit on the bench for a minute, catch your breath. Do that. Because we need you. This is a long haul. It's not one election or two elections. It's life. Stop and be proud of who you are, Papaw, Mamaw, Mom. You stay home. You cook for the kids. You take care of the family. You keep everything going so he can go out and work. Take a moment. Pat yourself on the back. You deserve it.
1: Wearing limousine like jet flying.
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1: And I'm having a hard time holding these alligators down.
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9: Fox News, I'm Ted Linder. Energy Secretary Chris Wright claims in a post on X that 15 million barrels of oil are flowing through the Strait of Hormuz per day, but shipping data firm Kepler says just 84 vessels crossed the waterway last week, while J.P. Morgan says the real number is closer to 4 million barrels per day. On Fox, Secretary Wright insists the reports he receives are accurate.
14: Every day I get a report of transits in the north and the south and the exact product count and details of what goes through in the south.
9: President Trump claims the Strait of Hormuz is open while Iran says it's closed. Tropical storm Lala forecast to become a hurricane as it approaches the Big Island of Hawaii on Saturday, bringing with it as much as 2 feet of rain, according to the National Hurricane Center. A hurricane watch in effect for the Big Island.
15: If it makes a landfall, it'll be only the seventh landfalling storm or hurricane in the Hawaiian Islands in about 75 years.
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16: Hi, folks. It's WLKY meteorologist Eric Zernikoff. Look at your updated forecast, and we'll hang on to the chance for some isolated showers and even a few rumbles of thunder this evening. Otherwise, just a warm and muggy one as we fall back into the mid-70s. We'll have the chance for a few more isolated to scattered showers overnight into Friday morning, especially north of I-64 and up 71. We should then dry up Friday afternoon, but it will get hot and humid, highs below the mid-90s with feel-like temperatures topping out in the triple digits. In the WLKY Weather Center, I'm meteorologist Eric Zernikoff.
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0: Just because people make slogans out of things and just because a lot of people say something doesn't make it true. A lie told a bunch of times is still a lie. A sales promotion for a product that doesn't deliver is still a broken product. Doesn't matter how many people buy it. you know, just because something is popular doesn't mean it's good. I've got a 19 and 20 year old. If you raise kids, you know that sometimes, especially children, but even adults, will get confused by the notion that something must be good because it's popular. There's a validation. It's a bandwagon effect. If a lot of people like something, that something must be good. But people of conviction and character and confidence don't buy into that nonsense. So you will be told constantly that our diversity is our strength. Our diversity is our strength. It's not true. It's actually not true at all. In many ways, we were better as a nation when we were almost exclusively white. And that's not necessarily because white people are somehow better. It is because the pluralism that has resulted from unfettered immigration over a long period of time, coupled with white liberalism, which ends up having a corrupting effect on the people who come to this country. You know, it's funny how this works. So my sons were born in Ethiopia. So we have a lot of Ethiopian friends, and Ethiopians come here and work very hard. And we'll have gatherings where be a bunch of Ethiopians there, and they will start talking about the fact that black Americans born in this country, 10 generations in this country, will say, you know, you think you're better than us. And the Ethiopians will say in a thick Ethiopian, I mean, why would you say that? Because you don't join our groups. You don't associate with us. When we go to lunch, you don't go to lunch. You don't hang out with us. You're an ass kisser. You want the white people to like you. And the Ethiopians, this becomes a conversation they want to have with me. And they'll say, what are you talking about? You want me to be a victim? I'm not a victim. I came to this country for opportunity. I have opportunity. I'm trying to make the most of it. Sitting around cribbing with you is not going to get me where I need to be. You see how many immigrants come to this country from India and succeed academically, financially? It's amazing. How many people come from China, have to learn English, they do well? Look at the Vietnamese, the refugees, the boat people who came here. Those were not people of the aristocracy. They were not the educated class, the Brahmins, if you will, of Vietnam. That's not what they were. They were boat people. They were rice farmers. They stood waist deep in rice for generations. It's what they did. But when they fled their country that they loved deeply, they didn't want to. You might not think much of those rice paddies, but that was home to them. That was mother's milk. That's where they wanted to be. But when they were displaced, for fear of their life if they stayed, and came to this country, they busted butt. And yeah, Angela Johnson has a great comedy bit on it, but guess what? It's hard work sitting in painting women's nails. I'm old enough to remember when women could do their own nails at home. I see these stories. I laugh. I asked my wife about this. It's a funny story for me. I see women, and I'm a nails person, and I'll say, "Whoo, those nails are in rough shape." Just joking. And then I know I can't get to the salon until next week. What do you mean? You can't do it yourself? That's what my mother and the idea that you had to pay someone else to do your nails. Most women actually believe that now, especially at a certain socioeconomic. Like, no, just go get some nail polish remover. At least get it off there. It looks nappy. It looks like a nappy-headed. No, Ramon, we're not doing that. We don't do that. We're not Don Imus. We're not doing that. Our diversity is not our strength. If diversity was our strength, then why would all black basketball teams still be good? The Fab Five were all good. Now, that's a bad example. They should have won 4 national championships for Michigan, but they didn't. But, you know what? If our diversity is our strength, why is it only white and black guys, mostly black guys, on NFL teams? Why don't they have Asian people? Why don't they have first-generation Hispanics? Where are the Haitians in the mix? I mean, come on. Where are the Scandinavians? I mean, we don't have any of these. Where are these people? Where are the Indonesians on the NFL team? Wouldn't diversity be a strength? That's poppycock. That's bull. They tell you that, but it's not true, and you don't have to believe it. And so here's what here's where we are now. You've got people who are non-white who have learned that if you make a mistake, if you fail, if you're not good, your excuse is, well, I'm not white. Well, that's not why you failed. You know, you see people who get fired from a job because they're a drunk and they show up drunk. or they get fired from, and they'll say, oh, I got fired because I'm, you know, it's age discrimination. No, you got fired because you're a drunk. I got fired because of political, I had a guy tell me this recently, and I know the guy, and I know what happened. I know because I know the owner of the company. He said, I got fired for age discrimination. I said, oh, is that right? How old are you? 58. I thought he was 60. He looks 70, but that's hard living. I said, 58. You think you got fired at 58? You think you got fired because of your age? Yeah. They have to replace you, you know. Yeah, they get somebody younger. No, they're struggling to find somebody. It's hard to find good people. That's the dirty little secret. A lot of people keep their jobs not because they're good at it, but because it's hard to find a replacement. I said, well, let me tell you what I heard from another friend of mine that works at that company. What I heard is that you were drunk by noon. You would leave at lunch. You'd call in sick for the afternoon. And by the way, here's a couple of things I heard that you said to the women that work in the office. Yeah, that's PC. Let me tell you something. You said that to my wife, I'd murder you. You said that to somebody else's wife. I guarantee you they didn't tell their husbands because their husbands would come up here and whip your drunk ass. You don't get to talk like that to women. That doesn't make you a conservative. Do you think that makes you a conservative? Do you think that saying, hey, fellas, you cannot make graphic references to sex to women who are not your wife, who work in the workplace with you, do you think you can say that and that's acceptable and that to have a problem with it is political correctness? That's dumb. You're dumb. That's a dumb, stupid statement. Be better. Anyway, so Francesca Hong, she's the little Democrat socialist in Wisconsin. She was on a podcast with a fellow named Wajahat Ali. He's an anti-American fellow. And now she says that it's just not fair because these non-white people are being held to a higher standard. That's not true. Actually, non-white people are held to lower standards, and that's a fact. That is a fact. Non-white, not as much as expected out of non-white people. That's a fact, except in sports. I used to tell my boys when they'd try out for sports every year, I'd say, look, you got to understand, in the academic setting, the teachers are going to start on day one thinking you're not as smart as the other kids. You have to prove them wrong. Unfortunately, the coaches are going to think that you're better than the other kids because you're black, and you got to prove them wrong. That's harder to do. You don't get to show up. You know, I didn't look very athletic, so nobody expected much out of me. Anyway, here's what she said.
1: And let's just be blunt. What is it about you, Abdul El-Sayed, Mamdani, even though you all are crushing it in the polls, that makes you an anathema to the current Democratic leadership and its donors?
4: Well, first of all, look at what happened when you're out here parading Liz Cheney during a campaign. And of course, you know, Mayor Mamdani and Dr. Syed and I just all happen to be people of color.
1: Oh, and I didn't notice.
4: They said this about Mandela too. And the electability argument is so tired. But I know that the expectations are different for us.
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6: 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Who were they? What made them so notorious? How did the internet, or sometimes the algorithm, choose them? And what does a person do when they're suddenly confronted with more attention than the human psyche can handle? Take The Dress, a story that went uber viral in early 2015 in spite of being, well, kind of a boring optical illusion. A mother of the bride in Scotland took a picture of a dress she was thinking about wearing to her daughter's wedding. But she saw the dress as blue with black lace, and her daughter saw it as white with gold lace. One BuzzFeed post later, every single person on the internet was talking about the dress. But to me, the dress is a story about the last couple of months when the internet was still sort of fun. It was shortly before the stories that spread across the internet stopped being driven by exploited millennials with useless arts degrees and started being decided by algorithms hell-bent on growing internet usership at all costs. 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With the team at Cool Zone Media, we're taking these characters' 16th minute of fame to see what their moment meant to them and what it says about us.
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0: 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Diversity is our strength.
1: No, it's not. If diversity was our strength, how would China be doing so well when they have no diversity? How would Japan be doing so well when they have no diversity? Diversity is destroying Europe. You've got Middle Easterners and Pakistanis coming into Europe, into England, and absolutely dragging the place into the mud. Crime is up. It's filthy. Incest rates are up. Rape is up.
0: Diversity is our strength.
1: Why don't you drop 1,000 Haitians into your neighborhood tomorrow? And let's see how much you're loving that diversity. Because you won't be. How has the diversity in Minneapolis turned out? That city is mired in a morass of fraud so big they can't get out of it. And the reason they can't get out of it is they can't fix it internally, because the mayor, the lieutenant governor, the attorney general, and the governor all appear to be in on it. It sure looks that way. I can't prove it. It's been alleged. And so not only do they conduct fraud, presumably, allegedly, but they're smart enough to pay off the politicians. Criminals are not always dumb. You know, we love a good dumb criminal story, you know, where some guy gets electrocuted because he doesn't think about the fact that when I cut the wires, I mean, that's fun. But a lot of these people from schemer countries like Somalia is not really a country. It's a place on a map we recognize as a country, but it does not in any functional way have the fundamentals of a country, a currency, a stable government, any sense of the rule of law, a form of taxing and then spending for the public good, the ability to conduct business in relative freedom, private property free of vagrants and vandals and trespassers. It's not a country. It's a place where various warring tribes and pirates conduct business. It's a launching point for pirates. I'm the captain now. You saw the movie. That's all out of Somalia. And it always has been. It goes back to the Barbary Coast. I mean, Somalia has been a breeding ground for pirates and marauders. And scandalous frauds from the beginning of time. Oh, but Michael, I have a neighbor who's from Somalia, and he's so nice. Okay, great. Great. He got out of there, and he's not one of them. It doesn't make it any less true. I can tell you that NFL players are, or I can tell you that NBA players are very tall and big, and you can go, well, that's not true, Michael. I live next door to Muggsy Bogues. Okay, well, that's dumb. That's an exception to the rule. By and large, Somalia is not sending their best, as the president said. Remember when he called them crap hole countries, but he said the real word and people got so upset? He was right. He was right. Diversity is not our strength. Diversity is turning out to be the worst thing that happened to this country. Because coupled with the diversity is the white liberal guilt that has taught people who come here that the fact that you are different makes you good. Don't be like us. Be like the place you fled. So you got white liberals telling Somalis, hey, yeah, come here and be frauds. I mean, give us a kickback on it, mind you. But yeah, pay for the government. Pay for Jacob Fry. Pay for Tim Walz. Pay for the Attorney General, Keith Ellison. Do all these. That'd be good. It's good that you're running the Learing Center and getting all this Medicare fraud and after school fraud, all this money. It's good that you're doing this because you're from Somalia. So you're different. We're not going to punish you because you're different and you're diverse. And because you're diverse, that's good. You're wonderful. Let's pat you on the head as you destroy this country. Oh, great. This is wonderful. Yeah, that's fantastic. Well, no, it's terrible. It's horrible. The combination of white liberals and fraudulent immigrants is the downfall of every major city in this country. Well, that's not fair. That is not fair. It wasn't immigrants that destroyed Detroit, Philadelphia, Chicago. Yeah, New York they did. Not Philly. Not Baltimore. Not Atlanta. Not Houston. Not New Orleans. To some extent, Los Angeles. Not San Francisco. You can't blame the Chinese immigrants, which is the largest immigrant group, I believe, to San Francisco, for the fact that San Francisco is a crap country. You can't blame the Chinese immigrants who came. Did the Chinese immigrants engage in marriage fraud? Yeah. Did they engage in a lot of fraud? Do they have their own little triad outpost where they're running their own country within our country? Yes. But is that why you don't want to go to China? No, that's been going on for a long time. I mean, why you don't want to go to San Francisco? San Francisco used to be a great city. San Francisco used to be, not so long ago, a city that was known for Asians and homos. And neither one of them was going to bother you. It was a nice place to go. You had Girardelli Square. You had, my favorite Jewish deli is actually in San Francisco, oddly enough. You had Candlestick Park. You had the Wharf. San Francisco was a wonderful city. My wife and I used to go once a year. And we would go there and not schedule anything and just walk around all day. There's a great Chinese restaurant on Geary Street we used to go to. It was called Nanking. Whatever. The guy was a soup Nazi kind of guy, and it would amuse us when he would leave the table. We'd laugh because he'd bark at everybody. Blah, blah, blah. It was a great city. That's not what happened. That was inner city blacks. But diversity, the idea of diversity, the idea that blacks are better than whites, that's really what diversity was concocted to mean. That's how white liberals got blacks to vote for them, was to tell them, you're better than whites, and I'll treat you better than whites. We'll move you to the front of the line. We'll give you the job. We'll give you the promotion. We'll give you everything. We'll give you elected office. We will repress those. When blacks are caught committing crimes, we won't punish them because diversity. This is all diversity. Diversity is a euphemism for racism against white people. Racism against white people is what diversity is every time you hear it mentioned. That's diversity. The fact that being different is somehow good. It's not true that being different is bad, but it's also not true that being different is good. Now, you could argue, well, if we didn't have the Navajos, we wouldn't have had our special wind talker language to win World War II. Fair. If we didn't have Arabs here, we wouldn't be able to, you know, penetrate that. That's true. All of that's true. But by and large, diversity is our strength. That's bunk. That's made up by people trying to win elections. Diversity is our strength is what white liberals say to black people to get them to vote for them so we can have socialism, so they can have all the power. Diversity is not our strength. Diversity is neither good nor bad. But it's not good. And we need to stop saying it is. We need to stop allowing them to set the field. There's nothing wrong with a bunch of white people. In fact, most minorities in this country and immigrants want to go to the places where it's all white people. They want to get there, and then they want to change it for that. Nobody's coming to the United States because they want to live in inner city Detroit. They're coming here. I'll tell you something. 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
8: 8:50. I'm Lisa Lacerra, Fox News. Luigi Mangione, the man accused of gunning down an insurance executive in Midtown Manhattan in 2024, will be in court tomorrow morning in Lower Manhattan.
9: Mangione is facing 2 federal interstate stalking charges resulting in Brian Thompson's death. He faces a maximum of life in prison. The trial is set to start in January.
8: Fox's Brian Yenes. Mangione has been charged in both state and federal court in New York and still faces the possibility of a trial in the state case. That trial is set to begin September 8th, but under New York law, a state prosecution could be barred if the federal case is resolved first, but it's not automatic. For the first time in 16 years, 3 people have been executed on the same day in the United States.
10: Oklahoma, Tennessee, and Alabama carrying out the death sentences. All 3 of the prisoners convicted of murder. Although unusual, the fact that they occurred on the same day, merely a coincidence. Last month, 2 people were executed on the same day in Florida, the first state in nearly a decade to put 2 people to death on the same day.
8: Fox's Gary Baumgartner. A jury of 6 men and 10 women have been selected to hear the case against an ex-gang leader accused of orchestrating the killing of Tupac Shakur nearly 30 years ago. The aircraft carrier USS George Washington is making its way to the Middle East from Asia as reports have surfaced of supply and mental health issues on board the USS Lincoln, which has been stationed in the Gulf for a record 240 days.
11: Democrat Senator Richard Blumenthal raising concerns of supply shortages, water contamination, plumbing issues, and deteriorating mental health in a letter to Secretary Hegseth, asking, quote, whether the Navy can sustain the operational tempo now being demanded of its carrier force.
8: Fox's Jackie Heinrich at the White House. Secretary Hegseth says the claims are completely misrepresented. America's listening to Fox News.
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26: You know, I always think of myself as a Christian who hates Christianity.
27: Yep.
26: I'm always so thrilled when I get invited, you know, to the Diwali Festival. I think I've gone 2 years in a row now. And, you know, also have gotten a chance to speak at some of our local mosques.
1: There's a story about a Phyllis Wheatley High School teacher who broke down in tears on Instagram in the middle of a post talking about how on the second day of school, kids are going back to school. By the way, I love your photos, and you can send them by email as well. I see them on Facebook, but if you want to send them by email, I've told you over the years, I will never complain about you sending an email to me bragging about your kid, ever. And I don't care if your kid's 55. You are a parent. You should be invested in your children and rooting for their success and enjoying their success. That's one of the great joys of life. I will never think less of you. I will never roll my eyes and go, oh, good. She's bragging on her kid who just hit 20 years of teaching school, or she's bragging on her kid who's just named valedictorian, and he's the first white valedictorian at that high school in 12 years because there weren't any Indian kids. Or, oh, good. He's bragging on his son who's been a mechanic for 9 years and finally saved up, and he's opening his own shop. If you send me an email, you can say it in the first line. You said it's okay to brag on my kids. Absolutely. I will read that email with extra interest. I love when you brag on your kids. And I've been watching the photos of that you've been posting of your kids going back to school. And I must say, I do so a bit wistfully because I miss those days. I have a great picture of taking Michael T. into a preschool. He was 3 years old at the time. And we had him in a little, my friend Paul Strug, who I went to law school with, his wife was an administrator at a little preschool called the Becker School, named for the donor to the school, which was Alan Becker. We sent him there because my friend's wife was an administrator there, and it was the first day of school. And I went in. I'm not going to lie. I felt like I looked good, too, because a lot of my photos, I don't look good. So it was about me and my son, but I also looked good. I had on khaki slacks. I was an administrator at the time. Remember, I was running the station. I was your boss, if you remember. And I'm walking in, and I've got a dress shirt on and slacks, and I've got Michael T. all dressed up for his first day. And someone called my name, and I waved at them. And as I waved, it was like a parade. The photo was taken. I'm not sure who took the photo. Anyway, it's a great photo. It's one of my happiest moments. And my wife would, of course, do the photo at the beginning of every year and at the end of every year. And I've been enjoying watching the photos of people taking their kids to school. It's a wonderful moment. It's a tender moment. And of course, as we know, we all know it intuitively, but you know, you eventually live it, is that it's a really temporal. It's momentary. It's a fleeting, passing, fart in the wind in your life, and it'll be gone and they'll grow up. And that's all good and healthy too, but it's a wonderful thing. It's, and I enjoy seeing those. So if you want to send me emails of you and your kids on the first day, last day, or anything else through the website, michaelberryshow.com. I do enjoy seeing those. So with it being the second day of school, a teacher at Wheatley High School broke down in tears talking about how he had a senior in his class who simply cannot read and cannot write. And, you know, I think I'm pretty good at knowing what people's reaction is going to be to most things. And I think most people emotionally disconnect. I read a book called Habits years ago, and it said that we don't think anew about things that we already know because we don't have the energy. We can't invest in everything new. When we drive to work in the morning, we don't pull up to the stop sign and say, now I'm going to consider, is that an octagon? Is it red? Does it have white lettering? Does that suggest that I should stop? That's not a yield, right? Okay, so I'm going to stop. Should I stop at about here? Okay, the red light is the red. The red says stop. Is that a good idea for it to say stop? I think when it turns green, we don't think about stuff like that. Our brain just files that away, and we're constantly processing new information, and it goes back to fight or flight and hunter-gatherer and self-defense. And so most things we do, we don't have to think about, because we don't have the bandwidth to think about them. We're always processing new stimuli coming at us. So I think the natural reaction is to go, yeah, there's a bunch of inner city kids with a bunch of dum-dums going to end up in prison. Okay, that's fair. It's a fair assessment. It's not necessarily inaccurate. But what does it mean? What if you're Darius Williams, this teacher, and you actually give a damn? What if you're looking across from this kid who, yes, happens to be black, but it doesn't matter? It's more common than he would be black in this situation. But you're sitting here looking at these kids, and you've watched enough of your kids go off and get killed and kill each other and go to prison. And you're thinking to yourself, wow, this kid never had a chance. Anyway, here's what he said.
0: I'm teaching seniors. These kids are leaving high school and going to college, hopefully, after they finish. We had two paragraphs to read, one sentence complete to write. I gave them the sentence stamps. I basically completed the sentence for them in the model. These are 17 and 18-year-old kids. And they couldn't fill in four words. Four words. I gave them the scenario. We annotated together. I gave them the answers before we even had the problem. And they couldn't do it. I don't know. I simply don't know where the problem is. This is only day two, and I have seniors who simply cannot read and seniors who cannot write. they cannot write. They can reason. They have the ability to defend their reasoning if it's talking to their homeboy, but applying that to a written text, two paragraphs, they couldn't do it. Our young black men, our young brown men, our young black girls, and our young brown girls. Oh, God.
2: It was awful nice to that smart alecky feller.
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0: She's not aging gracefully. Of course, the extra pounds, and she looks kind of bloated. Now, I will tell you, you don't have to email me. I know what's going to happen. I think she's an attractive woman. I do. I know that some of you don't, but I don't think that a woman is ugly just because she's an idiot. I don't think that because a woman has terrible politics, that means that she's ugly. I do find that it's sort of comical to me, that people will email me and she, no, Michael, she can't be cute. She can't be cute. She's crazy. Oftentimes those two are hand in glove, not antithetical. Yeah. I think she's attractive. Now, maybe you don't like brown-eyed, brown-haired Hispanic girls. I do. I find that to be attractive. It's a good look. And most of the time, I think she's cute. I do think she's been looking a little ragged lately. And my guess is she's hitting the bars. She's not taking care of herself. And I do think she has some mental health challenges, Lena Hidalgo style. And I think that the screeching and screaming, you know, it's an interesting thing. She and Bernie are doing this little tour together. And I don't know if he's checked her oil, but that, I mean, you process that for a moment. But you have to realize when she's going on stage every night, if you watch, and Jasmine Crockett turn, people who do what she does, she doesn't go out on stage and make a speech and leave. It's very important to her and her brand that the crowd get riled up. And she learns, as candidates like her will, that in order to rile up her demographic, she needs to say some kind of stupid stuff. She needs to get out there. She can't talk about high-minded, aspirational things. She has to really get down and put on a show, right? And so I think doing that over a period of time is exhausting. And so she has begun to look a little, shall we say, worse for wear. But now it turns out that she and her man have been separated. Whose decision it was, I don't think that she dumped him. I don't. I do find it interesting that women like that always date a white man. You ever notice that? Ilhan Omar, white man. And nerdy white guy. And I don't know if that's just because he'll hold her purse, but it's always very low-T, effeminate James Tallarico type dudes. You know, dudes that you're not really, insipid dudes. The kind of dudes who actually know what the word cis means. I still don't want to. The kind of dudes that really, really worry a lot about LGBTQ issues and claim they're straight. You know what I'm talking about? That kind of dude. So anyway, so they separated, and it turns out he told her he voted for Trump. It's not a joke. He told her he voted for Trump, and that made her very upset, which, okay. Anyway, so now she and her man, they're separated. They're broken up. They're not getting married. Who would have guessed? And shortly after the breakup, she posted this audio describing loser qualities in a man. But then it was taken down. I don't know if she was feeling spurned. If she dumped him, she doesn't need to go off and trash him. That's the way that game works, which means he dumped her.
1: By a loser, I mean someone who doesn't respect women, someone who doesn't respect you, someone who doesn't treat you well, someone that doesn't support your growth as a human.
0: Oh, that tone, that lecturing tone, the tedious lecturing tone of a liberal woman. That poor fella. Because you know he wore her out for a while, and then there just came to a point where he's like, look, you got to stop. You talk too much. You never shut up. I said you talk. You know what I'm saying. You know there was a point. I can only imagine what her dating profile would look like. Can you imagine some dude is scrolling along? I would love to see her filling out her dating profile and see inside that

0: crazy head of hers.
1: Oh, okay, new chapter. Riley and I, we consciously uncoupled. Very mutual. He's keeping the KitchenAid. I'm keeping the revolution. He's fine. I'm fine. We're all fine. Username. I can't just be Alexandria. That's not a name. That's a brand. AOC. Bartender. Bronx. Building a movement. Approachable. Now the bio. Okay. Raw. Heart to heart. Swipe right to dismantle late stage capitalism. Together. What? Should it read more Bronx? Hey! Swipe right. Or more Tennessee. Well, hello there, y'all. Read the room. Read the room. Photos. Oh, the Met Gala gown. Tax the rich. Iconic. One behind the bar. Working class icon. And the hoops. Always the hoops. Filters. Not a billionaire. Obviously. Minimum height. 6 feet? No, that is literally inequality of the spine. I can't. 6'1", though. Upgrade to platinum to see who liked you. Ugh, fine. For the working people. Oh, it's a match. Braden. Founder. Miami. Oh, he's an oligarch. He does crypto. He owns a yacht. Swipe left. We do not reward the billionaire class. We shake the table. No matter what. Oh, he put ally in his bio. Okay, one drink just to hear his sigh. For the movement.

0: There's a scene in my favorite movie, The Outlaw Josie Wales, where there's a bounty hunter, and he's going to try to kill Outlaw Josie Wales. And of course, he's not going to pull it off. And it's a job, basically, and he wants some money. And there's a line, buzzards got to eat, same as worms. You know, I get that everybody has a job. I get that data brokers, you know, there's somebody out there, somebody's daddy sending them to college on the money they're making, selling your information. But you're not going to sell mine, right? 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They say, don't sell his information. So you're not going to call Michael Barry. You're not going to spam Michael Barry. And you can get the same thing too. 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
17: Fox News, and I'm Chris DeMeo. Tens of thousands still without power in Ohio after storms swept through parts of the state on Tuesday.
18: I certainly feel for them. We've been in contact with the utility companies who tell us that they're getting these numbers down. But if you're one of the people who still doesn't have electricity, that doesn't give you much consolation.
17: That's Ohio Governor Mike DeWine. While the storms are over, the region is still experiencing severe floods. Nearly two dozen Democratic-led states suing the federal government over a government effort to remove unqualified foreign truck drivers from the road.
19: What's happening here is you have these liberal states actually siding with an illegal truck driver over the safety of an American citizen. It shows how perverse these radical leftists have become.
17: Transportation Secretary Sean Duffy on Fox's The Ingram Angle. 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
20: Hi, folks. It's WLKY meteorologist Eric Zernikoff. Look at your updated forecast, and we'll hang on to the chance for some isolated showers and even a few rumbles of thunder this evening. Otherwise, just a warm and muggy one as we fall back into the mid-70s. We'll have the chance for a few more isolated to scattered showers overnight into Friday morning, especially north of I-64 and up 71. We should then dry up Friday afternoon, but it will get hot and humid, highs low the mid-90s with feel-like temperatures topping out in the triple digits. In the WLKY Weather Center, I'm meteorologist Eric Zernikoff.
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0: We've been talking about what's going on with the Democrat Party and the socialists and the freak shows and all this and how this happens. It's very important to make this point. What they say they're appealing to and who they're appealing to is very different. The people they're appealing to are immigrants, non-whites, or non-white, non-black. So Middle Easterners, for instance, and college kids, young people, too stupid to know any better. So they talk about being the party of the working class, but working class voters are not voting for these people, neither white nor black. Frances Gill is a member of the Democrat Socialists of America, and she was on NBC4 Los Angeles defending Abdul El-Sayed's Senate campaign. And the interviewer asked her a question. He lost every blue-collar county by double digits. He got absolutely crushed with working-class voters. The people you claim socialism is going to help, by the way. Socialism does not appeal to working-class people. Working-class people don't want something for nothing. Socialism appeals to white liberals. That's who wants it. So Frances Gill, the Democrat Socialist of America, has to sit there and answer that question on behalf of a party whose candidate could not get the votes of the people he claims to be championing. And that is the problem with the Democrat Socialists of America in a nutshell. The actual working class want no part of them.
27: Abdul El-Sayed's victory in the Democratic primary in the Senate in Michigan, of the 15 counties where a majority do not have a college degree, he lost every one of them, over 15. In the counties with high education, like you, he won. So how can you say you're for the working class when working class counties in Detroit and elsewhere voted against your candidate?
28: I think what we're seeing is that people who are highly educated in this country were promised this path of economic success. If you go to college, if you get the degree, if you go down that path, you're going to be guaranteed economic success. But really what we're seeing is that there's this huge downward mobility problem where people are putting in the money, taking out hundreds of thousands of dollars of student loans. You know, I have $500,000 in student loan debt personally. And not seeing that translate into actual economic success because our society, the scales are so tipped in one direction to benefit the rich and the wealthy.
0: Same interview, same Frances Gill, Democrat Socialist of America, same network, NBC4 Los Angeles. The interviewer asks about immigration and the border. Frances Gill says, I dispute the claim that we opened the borders. The Democrat Party spent 4 years opening the borders, losing elections over it, and is now going back on TV to dispute the idea that they opened the borders. By the way, you think that was good for wage for wages. People, you can't make enough money, but you opened the borders to let in more cheap labor?
28: I would absolutely dispute the claim that we opened the borders under Joe Biden, and I would absolutely dispute the claim that that is why Donald Trump got elected a second time. I think what is happening is that we're concentrating wealth in the hands of the few. That's without a doubt what's happening, and that's creating wildly unequal economic conditions. That's creating a totally unstable political system.
0: I'll let you process that. Harry Enten is CNN's chief data analyst. He is not a Republican. He just goes where the data goes. I give him credit. He does a good job. He's talking about Abdul El-Sayed, the guy who claims he's the socialist that's out there for the working man. And here's what the data shows.
1: You've got Haley Stevens in your Columbia blue. You've got Abdul El-Sayed. And what you see here is you see that Haley Stevens did particularly well in this corridor. And what's in this corridor? Well, there are a lot of working class voters and a lot of African American voters. Abdul El-Sayed did very poorly amongst these groups in the primary. It's going to be very interesting to see whether or not he can bring them into the tent, come the general election, bring those swing voters with them, because where Abdul El-Sayed did well, to be honest with you, we're really just college towns.
0: Because college kids who haven't paid taxes, who had their heads filled with absolute bunk by college teachers, are more worried about sexuality and weirdness and redistribution and open borders and all of these sorts of things. And they'll vote for stupid stuff. Real people who live in the real world won't. But what we're watching is socialism has become the camel's nose under the tent for Muslims. And what we're seeing is that some of these Muslims are saying some things that are not so peaceful and tolerant. Hassan Piker has gotten rich, rich as a social media influencer, millions of followers. He's one of the most watched political streamers in the country, and a huge portion of the Democrat Party's young male base is being shaped by what this guy says. Now, this is the subject of October 7th and the rape of Israeli women by Hamas, and he says it doesn't matter. Dana Bash, to her credit, said it on CNN.
2: Some of what he actually has said about the depravity of the October 7th terror attack, the deadliest day for the Jewish people since the Holocaust. Quote, it doesn't matter if effing rapes happened on October 7th. Like, that doesn't change the dynamic for me. The Palestinian resistance is not perfect. Now, let that sink in. Hassan Piker is excusing sexual violence by Hamas terrorists. He also claims Hamas is, quote, 1,000 times better than Israel. Hamas is a designated terror organization, not just by the U.S., but by the EU, Canada, Australia, New Zealand, just to name a few.
0: See, the socialists could have taken over the country without firing a shot if they just left the Jews alone. The Muslims could have taken office after office after office under the banner of socialism if they just stopped talking about raping the Jews and killing the Jews and hating the Jews, at least until they got elected. But they can't do it. They can't do it. And so now you got a lot of Democrats who, hey, take over the companies, Green New Deal, tax us into oblivion, let the world come in through illegal immigration. They were all fine with that because that's what we're doing as Democrats. But they had to have a problem with the Jew hating. If the Muslim socialists had just not engaged in the Jew hating, they could have gotten away with all this. Let's listen to Hassan Piker himself. Here's the guy that's big buddies with Abdul El-Sayed. Let's listen to what he actually says.
3: Mamdani's aide, his top aide, Sia Weaver, said, if you don't believe in the government's sacred right to seize property, it's over and impoverish the white middle class.
4: Beast mode. I love her so much. One of the things about Zoran is that the people surrounding him oftentimes are so much cooler than he is. But that's also part of the reason why I really respect what he's doing. She's awesome.
3: What? That's a goal.
0: Oh, it gets better. It gets better. They you're talking about the Democrat Party. You're talking about a party where a lot of blacks vote for you. Here's Hassan Piker talking about lynchings.
4: I don't give a f- what black people care about. Oh, black people care about this. Black people care about that. Like, shut the f- up. That's not how politics works. Oh, well, Hassan, how dare you? Like it or not, black people care about this issue. It's like, it's such a stupid stance. Any other black folk want to engage in radical activist language in this chat? Yes, dude. It's because I'm racist. That's why. It's because I'm racist, dude. Go back to a better time when lynchings were happening.
5: Diamonds are forever. Woo! And so,
7: Mr. Michael Berry.
5: Remember that.
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0: Yasir Qadhi is an Islamic scholar and theologian who has spoken at American universities, conferences, mosques across the country. This guy's not a fringe figure. He's one of the most prominent Islamic scholars in the English-speaking world, and he's telling his audience something very directly. Europe is gone. America is what is left. He is not describing this as a problem. He is describing it as a project. Listen carefully to what he says and how he says it.
1: The winning of somebody like our brother Abdul Rahman in this regard, it is a catalyst. It will change the mindset. It is a lesson. Now the next candidate, who was a little bit hesitant to stand against AIPAC, Abdul's victory will give that candidate more courage. It's a game changer. It's an opening of the doors. It's the first catalyst. It's the first domino. And the average person around the world, in Europe, is long, long changed. We are the last country. You look at Spain and its leaders. Look at so many countries. I told you I was in Iceland. I'm seeing Free Palestine in the street, in the villages of Iceland. I saw with my own eyes Free Palestine, you know, in the middle of nowhere. In Spain, I'm going, say, you see everywhere. So Europe, long. America is the final stronghold. And I say this election has shown, by and large, the public now, they're sick and tired of it. The real enemy are the Zionist apartheid regime. That's the enemy. We can agree to disagree amongst ourselves in a civil manner. So this is high time we mention this explicitly. So bottom line, O Muslims, persevere, be patient. This is not the end game. This is one aspect.
0: Mohammed Raad is a member of the Lebanese parliament and a leader in Hezbollah, a terrorist organization designated as such by our government. Here he is speaking, it's translated, about what Hezbollah is doing on American college campuses. This is an organization funded by Iran that engages in terrorism. These are awful people. And he says, here's what they're doing on American campuses. They're not protesting. They are investing. There is a difference between those words, and he knows exactly which one he used.
2: I believe that we should rely on the ability of the Arabs and Muslims to invest in the changes we are witnessing, specifically the involvement of Western students in the demonstrations in the West. There are Arab students who are demonstrating in the West, and this is something that we can understand, but the Western students who are demonstrating in support of Palestine, we rely on our ability to invest in this positive activity by these students in the future. We should invest in the Western students. We need to enter the heart of Western societies. We need to address the people in the West. Do we have the means to do that? This is a challenge. We should do it.
0: Christopher Hitchens was a great writer and thinker. He was an atheist, and he was a very aggressive atheist. He wasn't quietly an atheist. He wanted to argue, there is no God. God is stupid. God is dead. You know, he was like Nietzsche in that sense. And he went on the lecture circuit, and this was a big issue to him. And so it has really diminished his influence as a thinker and writer, because he could never quite get past that issue with a number of other people. However, his body of work on a number of issues is quite interesting. He grew up in England, and in the last decade of his life, he began focusing on the neighborhood where he'd been born and how it had changed, and it felt like Pakistan, not England anymore. And he said some things that were quite interesting to a crowd at the time. He was not a Republican or a Democrat per se. He was sort of an English dandy of a scion of a rich family kind of mindset that you hadn't seen in a long time. Sort of an Oscar Wilde writing more about politics than culture, if you will. But here is Christopher Hitchens. I'll just leave this where it is without trying to introduce him further. If you know who he is, then you already know what I'm saying. If you don't, then I can't. He's too complicated to explain that. He recorded this in 2011. He died of throat cancer. He was at MD Anderson in Houston when he died. He recorded this in 2011, and he would die not much longer after this, but let's just hear what he had to say.
3: In 1788, when the United States was barely a country,
4: right,
3: it was having its sailors taken as slaves by the Barbary states, the states of the Ottoman Empire in North Africa.
4: Tripoli.
3: Ships stopped. Its crews carried off into slavery. We estimate 1.5 million European and American slaves taken between 1750 and 1815. Jefferson and Adams went to their ambassador in London and said, why do you do this to us? The United States has never had a quarrel with the Muslim world of any kind. We weren't in the Crusades. We weren't in the war in Spain. Why do you do this to our people and our ships? Why do you plunder and enslave our people? And the ambassador said very plainly, Mr. Abdulrahman said, because the Quran gives us permission to do so, because you are infidels. And that's our answer. And Jefferson said, well, in that case, I will send a navy which will crush your state, which he did. Islamic fundamentalism is not created by American democracy. It's a lie to say so. It's a masochistic lie. And it excuses those who are the real criminals, and it blames us for the attacks made upon.
0: Charlie Kirk had to be killed because he said too many things that were too true, that scared a lot of people. That's why they murdered him. Here is one of those things. You can agree or disagree. I think it's important to hear things, whether you like it or not, whether you like the person who said it or not, whether you like the manner in which they delivered it. But just give this a listen.
5: Islam is not compatible with Western civilization. Islam is at odds with all the freedoms that we enjoy. They do not believe in any separation between mosque and state. They do not believe in freedom of speech or freedom of expression. They do not believe in the freedom to criticize the government. The practices that we enjoy so great here in the United States of America. And here's the one thing that's the kicker. You have this axis, again, the red-green axis, this Marxism-Mohammedism axis. What do they have in common? Even though a lot of the Marxists are lesbians or gays or transgenders, they get along with the Muslims. They get along because they hate us. They hate the West and they hate the United States of America.
0: Irisa is an Irani Christian refugee, a Christian from Iran. Came to this country because he was persecuted in Iran for being a Christian, for converting from Islam to Christianity, which under Sharia law is called apostasy, punishable by death. He didn't read about this in a book. He lived it. And here he is telling you about it because he doesn't think that people who are coming to this country with these ideas left them behind at the border. He stood up in front of the McKinney City Council and he gave this very stark warning.
6: Hello, my name is Eddie Issa. I'm a Sharia law survivor from Iran. And I'm here to tell you this is a dangerous ideology you're allowing in their country. Every country that is Islamic now, it used to be a Christian country. And we were soft Christians and we allowed these people to come in, bring their Sharia law into their countries and slowly kill us off left and right. Let me make it very clear to you. Christianity is a personal relationship with God where it says, but render unto Caesar's what is Caesar's, render unto God what is God's. Islam is Sharia law, deen wa dawah, religion and state, which is not even compatible with the American thing. And when these people will use taqiyah to lie to you, to manipulate you, because whenever Islam is little, they will lie to you and tell you they come in peace. This is a bad idea, and you're going to regret not listening to people like us who lived under Sharia law.
7: 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Thank you and good night.
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10: I'm not exactly great with apologies. 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So I went to Smile Tunes instead. I turned our story into a soulful love song that admitted she was right. Mostly. By the second chorus, she was laughing. 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
14: Support. I'm Chris DeMeo, Fox News. The Trump administration is backing a new tool for ICE agents. They're set to be fitted for gloves that will be able to deliver non-deadly force through an electric shock. Fox's Mike Tobin has the latest.
15: The idea behind this device is to gain compliance from someone resisting arrest. As we saw during the surge in enforcement activity over the winter and still see, ICE agents encounter plenty of resistance. So the glove, or generated low output voltage emitter, is designed to be applied directly to the skin to deliver a pain stimulus of up to 380 volts. The Kentucky company that makes it, Compliant Technologies, says it can help an officer gain compliance in seconds. Now, Border Czar Tom Homan told Fox the force is non-lethal and is needed in the field. DHS is proposing spending $10 to $20 million on the gloves with the goal of equipping agents by next March.
14: The ACLU claims that pairing ICE agents with this new technology is a recipe for more harm to the public and less accountability. Luigi Mangione is set to appear at an emergency hearing on Friday where he's expected to change his plea.
16: Mangione faces two federal interstate stalking charges resulting in the death of UnitedHealthcare CEO Brian Thompson in 2024. A senior Justice Department source tells Fox News there is no plea deal and the DOJ is seeking the maximum penalty of life in prison without parole. In other words, Mangione is expected to plead guilty without anything promised in return. The question is why? So if Mangione pleads guilty to federal crimes, a legal fight could then play out over the fate of the New York State case. The Manhattan DA's office would have to successfully argue that the federal stalking charges are different enough from the state second-degree murder charges to move forward.
14: That's Fox's Brian Yenis reporting from New York City. Both sets of charges carry the possibility of a life sentence. America's listening to Fox News.
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1: We'll take your calls this hour with the Good Witch, Patty Negri. 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
1: And welcome back. George Norrie along with Patty Negri, the Good Witch. Her website is linked up at coasttocoastam.com and his book is called Dollcraft. Patty, do you use candles in your rituals?
10: I use a ton of candles in my rituals, yes, because it brings in the beautiful fire element. They're pretty. You could get messages from them by how they burn. Because it's got air magic and fire magic and earth magic all mixed into one.
1: Do the color of the candles have anything to do with it?
10: Yes, they do, because color has attributes to it. Like if you were looking for passion, go with red. If you're looking for love, go with pink. Spirituality, getting into the purples. Money would be greens or golds. Clearing things would be black. Almost anything would be white and light and, you know, divinity and clarity. So there is standardized colors. But actually, if for you passion was purple and not red, I would say use a purple. Your truth is better than whatever assumed truth is or what is expected. Though colors actually do have energy to themselves.
1: How do you know what kind of color to use for any specific occasion?
10: That you could actually kind of look up, because in the age of Siri, ChatGPT, you know, Alexa, tons of books, tons of things, and or the best is kind of your intuition. You know, kind of people do think of red as passion. People do think of green as money, things like that. So if working from your intuition, you're not going to go wrong. And again, it's going to be your truth, which will make it that much truer.
1: In your book, Dollcraft, what is the strangest doll that you came across?
10: The strangest doll that I came across was one that actually was given to me, and it was fine. And like I said earlier, I won't have negative things in my house because it's my house. It was given to me by a friend and a client, actually a rock star client. And it was fine sitting in my little office. It looks kind of like a little New Orleans thing, a little doll stood there. All of a sudden, I noticed that I was not spending any time in my office. I was like, this is weird. I love my little office with hundreds of eyes looking at me, all my dolls, my Barbies, my haunted dolls. And I'm like, why am I leaving? And I looked like, oh, it's you, this little doll. So me being me, I just called Zach Bagans, who has the Haunted Museum and I work with. I went, I have this thing. It's too dark for my house. Do you want it? And he's like, well, send me a picture. So I texted him over a picture. He goes, oh yeah, that's a nail fetish hate doll. I'll take it. Next day, I'm in Vegas giving it to him. And it started acting up in his museum that very night, according to his as tour guides. But now it's in a perfect place because, you know, people don't sleep there, raise a family, have pets and animals there. It could act up all at once in a place where that's what things are there to do. But that was so weird because it was something that was really neutral and not haunted at all that took on a dark spirit.
1: Now, when you say it started acting up, what does it do to act up?
10: Well, notice it itself didn't do it. I didn't see it moving like some things do or moving things around, but I just felt the energy of it. If you notice that, again, you're getting cranky or a lot of arguments or your energy is being drained, tired all the time, something's draining your energy.
1: And you think it's the doll?
10: I think it's oftentimes, again, trust your intuition. I think it's the doll.
1: If you want to get rid of a doll, a haunted doll, what's the best way to do that?
10: Well, the best way to do it right these days is sell it because everybody wants it. And if it's negative, again, full disclosure, letting people know it's negative. And again, you'll probably get more money for it, even though I would say don't buy a negative doll. Or you literally can get rid of the negative spirit. And I teach people different rituals and ways to do that in the book Dollcraft. Or you could have a funeral for it. You could bury it. I just wouldn't, you know, do any false advertising, you know, just, I would even be careful just giving it away to Goodwill or charity if it's something that's got a really dark spirit. I would at least try to clear it first.
1: How would you be able to sell it? Who do you sell these to?
10: Oh, well, again, eBay, everybody. Oh my gosh. See, sadly, it's become too big of a market. You know, if you're on eBay and you see some particular haunted doll seller that has 700 haunted dolls with all these long, beautiful stories, maybe they're a better storyteller and writer than keeper of finding of that many haunted dolls. Not saying there aren't real ones on there. There certainly are. But again, trust your intuition. Check out the reviews. Check out the seller. But you could sell it anyway at a garage sale. Haunted doll, you're going to get it sold so much just because they're so popular.
1: How do you cleanse a haunted doll and get rid of that spirit?
10: Yeah, lots of ways to do it. Again, if you have a specific belief system or religion, work within that. But I work with ritual. I work with sound. Of course, you have your salt, you have your sage, you have your Palo Santo, working with crystals, working with moons, water, and literally banishing the negative spirit.
1: Let's take some calls for you, Patty. They're lining up big time. Let's start with first-time caller Mike in Kentucky. Welcome to the show, Michael.
7: Hey, thank you so much. Long-time listener. How are you?
1: Thank you, sir.
7: Yes, sir.
1: Go ahead.
7: I would just like to ask her about my love life, basically. I have an eye on two women that I work with in separate departments and just wonder if anything will come of either one of them.
1: All right. What do you think, Patty?
10: Okay, let us see. Oh,
1: and tell us what you're doing, Patty. What I'm doing?
10: I'm actually pulling a few cards right now. So yeah, I don't want blank spot. I'm pulling one is balance. Look at the one. Of course, if you don't like you know, if you're attracted to them, one of them is going to put you off balance and make you sad. So one of them is going to make you off balance and sad. You might go out, might not work out, whatever. The other one is quite the opposite. She's going to make you feel good about yourself and balance. So there's some possibility there. It might take a little bit of time to develop the heart part, the love, but if there's a good attraction there and love, that's good. I don't know if you want to tell me names of what, or go blonde versus brunette. We could look at
7: one
10: that.
7: One is named Rochelle, and the other one is Jessica.
10: Okay. Let me see. Rochelle. Oh, Jessica. Pulling some cards. Interesting.
1: How many cards do you pull there for each one?
10: I pulled three on each. With Rochelle, one got, again, that big off-balance thing, but you're going to be really attracted to her, so be very careful. With Jessica, it might take a little bit of development, but that could turn into something good. But again, don't even give me all your power. Just see what feels right. But I think they're both worth asking out. But if you start getting all off balanced about it, pay attention to that.
7: Okay.
1: What do you think, Mike?
10: Makes
7: sounds
10: sense?
7: Good. Thank you.
10: Yay.
1: All right.
10: Thanks.
1: Good luck. Are you a tarot card reader?
10: I am a tarot card reader. Yes, I am. They're just a jumping off point. I don't need them, but it just gets me out of my own way to give me a visual, and I'm very visual in my work.
1: Now, is your house scattered with candles and things like that?
10: Yes, my house is scattered with candles. Every flat surface becomes an altar to something. I'm a knick-knack and paddywhack and give the dog a bone. I have way too much stuff. It's beautiful. It looks like a little witch's cottage in the Hollywood Hills, because it is a little witch's cottage in the Hollywood Hills.
1: When people first meet you and know that you're a witch, what do they say? What's their reaction?
10: I actually get very positive reaction. Number one, I live in Hollywood. It's a very creative, you know, open, liberal place of being. I'm not living in the middle of the Bible Belt or something. And number two, somewhat surprised. If somebody has that old adage that witches are dark or negative, or I don't fit that at all. I'm the cheerleader of the neighborhood. I was president of the neighborhood association for years. You know, I'm out there charity. I'm out there doing, you know, yard cleanup and nonprofit work. So I may not fit the traditional what a witch fits into. So it's usually positive.
1: East of the Rockies, Brian's with us in St. Louis, Missouri. Hi, Brian.
11: Hey, how's it going?
1: Good to have you with us.
11: So just to set up my question, on Saturday, leaving work, it was about 11:20 at night. I was in the middle of the Ozarks, and almost immediately after I started driving home from work, a long day. I apparently went off the road on the right side of the road, struck a bluff, and rolled my car over.
1: Oh my God.

0: and somewhere in my body, you know, in my brain, it's that experience is definitely was, you know, obviously, you know, experienced. So, my question is, do you think that will be ever be revealed to me? Like, because I do have, I'm learning recently that I do have some gifts that I was born with and just starting to learn how to utilize them and just seeing things for, differently, that they're more complex and, like kind of reading people as well and auras and stuff are just, things are starting to connect or whatnot. And I'm starting to meet people who are also gifted. But,
1: and what's your question though, Bri?
0: Yeah, sorry, I'm rambling. Is that ever going to be revealed? Do you think in my lifetime, like what happened during this crash, and should I seek it out, like meditation wise? And, you know, or is it going to come in a dream? You know,
1: well, let's find out from Patty. Go ahead, Patty.
2: I would say, yes, it can be. And I think you should seek it out. What I think is that something happened, whether you fell asleep or some negative thing happened. And then again, your guardians, your spirit guides, or I'm getting something else. The Ozarks are so magical. There is so much energy there. Something came in and protected you and saved you and just blocked anything that would have been just too darn scary for you. I think you can get to know it. I think meditation would be good to do it. Do some breathing exercises. I think my dream school technique would do it for you really quick. Plus, you could develop your gifts that way. Literally, put a glass of water by the side of your bed when you go to bed, because we know that water is magical. Science is proving all that stuff. Like if you're angry by water, it freezes ugly. If you say nice words by water, it freezes like beautiful things. We know water is chargeable. Put your intent into it. When you go to bed, I want to experience what that was. I want to have a memory back to it. I want my guides to show me what happened. Go to sleep. You will get it in either downloads or dreams, or just the information will download. When you wake up in the morning, if you have a set time you get up, set your alarm for 10 minutes before. When that first alarm goes off, like I have to get up. Oh, wait, I don't have to get up. Hit the snooze button, like 10 minutes. Go back to sleep. You are still in a different brainwave state. This is science as much as everything else. Go back to sleep. When your real alarm goes off in 10 minutes, you will have the answer. I always ask for clarity, focus, and direction. That first alarm, clarity, focus, and direction. Go back to sleep. The real alarm goes off. You will have clarity, focus, and direction, and the answer. Some people get it the first time they try it. Some people takes a while. You know, grab a pencil, jot it down before you get out of a bed, before you get your whole thinking brain back, and you will be amazed what comes out. Just trust it. Don't censor yourself. Just trust whatever comes out.
1: Patty, what if he shouldn't get the answer?
2: If he shouldn't get the answer, he won't, but he'll get why he shouldn't get the answer.
1: That's a good point. Okay, next up, let's go to Billy in Glendale, California. Billy, go for it.
3: Hey, George, brother. Good to talk to you again.
1: Thank you, sir.
3: Sister, Mary Meat. Sister, here's my question. When is the next time a woman will be interested in physical intimacy with me?
1: All right.
2: When is the next time physical intimacy? I'm getting that you're in charge of that, number one, more than you think you are. You're giving your power away. But I get that you are stepping into a really good time right now. You've got to be feeling it a little bit, right? It feels almost like a layer of heaviness is coming off of you, like a level. It's like you're coming out of the valley, if that makes sense. And like, ooh, the stars are showing, the sun is shining. And your belief system of that is going to have what make it happen. But I really get that you're very expanded. Aren't you thinking wider, thinking more positively, seeing things in a new light?
3: I'm trying to, but it also seems as though I've been through these cycles many times over more than 20 years. And every time I get to a point where things seem like they're actually getting good and I'm so excited and so happy, things start off good and then they somehow I hit a wall and everything goes crashing down.
2: Okay. What happened? Well, you can stop that. That is your little kid kicking in. Do you remember something that happened to you when you were like early school age? It didn't have to be tragic. You weren't abducted by aliens or anything, but something that said, oh, I don't get to have something this good. Did you move or have a

0: when you were like, I don't know, 7 plus or minus a year or two, did you move or have a change of family dynamics?
1: Well, when I was 7 years old, I actually met the first woman I ever loved, and she was a childhood friend of mine I grew up with. But by the time we were teenagers, since she grew up in a house of domestic violence, she started mentally going unstable, and suddenly she started not wanting to have anything to do with me. Then she stabbed me in the back and kicked me out of her life.
0: Okay, that is your whole problem. That is your whole issue, starting out with your seven-year-old kid and then got older. That's why love does you bad, because you think that's what it's going to be. So do you have a bathtub? Do you have access to a bathtub?
1: Yes.
0: Okay, so get a candle, preferably a white candle. It doesn't matter. You're going to take a white bath, just showing you're doing sacred ritual. Get a nice hot tub. Throw in a handful of salt for cleansing. We like a salt bath. Handful of sugar for sweetness, and a little bit of milk for nurturing. Salt, sugar, milk. Cleansing, sweetening, nurturing.
2: We're not going to cook the poor guy, Patty, are we?
0: No, we're not going to. Yeah, we're going to cook him. No, what I want you to do is light the candle, shut down your chatty left brain. Don't worry if you're overthinking it. Don't worry if you're exaggerating. It doesn't matter. Get naked. Of course, it's inner child work. You're getting into a bath. Get in the bath just for a second. Do what you just did. I met the love of my life right then. But just for a second, because that memory doesn't matter so much. That memory is going to be colored by all your life experiences, your education, and more than anything else, your maturity. Then put little bitty you right in the bathroom with you. Picture that seven-year-old kid right in the, and I know you can visualize, you're gifted, put your little kid right in the bathroom with you. And then don't remember anything. Listen to him. Let him tell you his thought on meeting this love of his life, because time and space doesn't matter. And then the heartbreak that came. It's going to be a very different conversation than your grown-up memory looking back. And you're going to hear him say some stuff, some that you know, like, oh, this always goes bad, this always happens. But a couple things he tells you, you're really not aware of, because it's illogical. And you're a logical guy, no matter how creative you are and how 1 plus 1 equals 2. It didn't have to when you were a seven-year-old kid. So you're going to hear, all it is literally like a fault self limiting belief system that your inner child literally is holding on to. So correct him. Tell him he was wrong.
2: That's good advice, though, for a good witch, to be sure. We're going to come back and take final calls with Patty in just a moment on Coast to Coast AM.
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6: News, I'm Ted Lindner. Tropical storm Lala forecast to become a hurricane as it approaches the Big Island of Hawaii on Saturday, bringing with it as much as 2 feet of rain, according to the National Hurricane Center. A hurricane watch is in effect for the Big Island.
7: If it makes a landfall, it'll be only the seventh landfalling storm or hurricane in the Hawaiian Islands in about 75 years.
6: It's Fox Weather's Mike Seidel. And Energy Secretary Chris Wright claims in a post on X that 15 million barrels of oil are flowing through the Strait of Hormuz per day, but shipping data firm Kepler says just 84 vessels crossed the waterway last week, while J.P. Morgan says the real number is closer to 4 million barrels. And Fox Energy Secretary Wright insists the report he receives indicates 15 million barrels a day are accurate.
8: Every day I get a report of transits in the north and the south and the exact product count and details of what goes through in the south.
6: President Trump claims the Strait of Hormuz is open. Iran says it's closed. 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
1: We'll be back and take final calls in a moment with Patty Negri, the Good Witch, author of Dollcraft as well, on our next Coast to Coast program. As we approach 49 years since the death of Elvis Presley, we'll be talking with Miguel Connor about that. And then Amy Robeson joins us to talk about the Akashic Records, your records on Coast to Coast. 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
1: And welcome back. We're taking final calls with the good witch, Patty Negri. Patty, why have witches gotten such a bad rap, a bad name?
7: Hollywood, I do believe. Well, in modern times, they've gotten a bad name because, of course, you look at, you know, all the persecution in Salem and England and all those things, what religion has done to it. But, you know, Hollywood has just perpetrated that and pushed that through. But it's changing, George. Witches are getting a much better name all the time. People are seeing what it is and certainly what it isn't. I have faith.
1: What's the best spell to give somebody to make things good?
7: I think the best spell to give somebody to make things good is, well, I guess it depends on what's bad. If it's just in general joy and health, I would go for health and happiness, whether that's a little poppet, like in my book, a little magical doll that can represent you for happiness, health, and money, or a mojo bag or something to carry with you for luck. I guess it depends on what's bad, whatever's good.
1: Let's go west of the Rockies. John's with us in Phoenix, Arizona. Hi, John.
8: Hello there, George. I've been listening since 1995, so we go way back, sir. We go
1: yes,
8: way
1: you
8: back.
1: Yes, you do. You've been yes. A beginning with us with art and everything else. Thank you, John.
8: That's right. Hey, Patty, my good witch, I have a question. I don't know if it's a reading or how we can handle this. Being part Native American, and I have my house on the market since January, I've used sage and cedar. I've done salt. I've done candles. I have the little St. Joseph. I've got crystals, the Fuji dogs. I've tried everything. I talked to the spirits of the house, asking them to please bring in that buyer for me. I'm not having much success.
7: Okay, I do a lot of house clearings. I work with agents and stuff. So you do all the clearing, and be careful. Because you're part Native, you're going to work with sage better. But remember, sage is harsh. Sage gets rid of everything, the good and the bad and the love and everything. Palo Santo is a little less harsh, gets rid of the negative. But make sure you're not just cleansing the negative, you're bringing in the positive. So when you're cleansing your house, go counterclockwise with hit pots and pans, ring drums, getting rid of anything left over, anything sad, anything keeping anybody from wanting to buy the house. And then you'll have a blank slate. Now you want to fill it up with what you want people to notice. You're going to go clockwise with the sweet incense, frankincense, myrrh, ringing sweet bells. And you say, coming in the front door, I want people to see the beauty of this picture window. What comes in that picture window? Oh, that they're going to see the view, the fresh air, the openness of it. You're going to go room to room and put in positive attributes, positive color, positive feelings and emotions. So you're filling it back up with all the happiness and love a house wants. And it usually sells right away. But just make sure you're not just cleansing and get rid of negativity, that you want to bring in positive attributes.
1: Patty, should he just lower his price?
7: Or lower the price. Always look at the logical things to it. It is not necessarily a great market right now if it's too much or there's a reason for it. But usually there's often one thing that's holding it up. Like they get a bad feeling in the laundry room and they don't know why. And maybe your laundry room's just not feeling the love and you could easily give it that love.
1: John, where are you going to go once you sell it?
8: I want to move back to Las Vegas.
1: Ah, interesting. Okay. You think you got the house overpriced a little bit?
8: I'm right in the middle, to be honest with you. I've had people come through. I've had over 12 people come through, so I don't know what's holding it up.
1: Just no offers. Okay. What do you think about that, Patty?
7: Well, you've had 12 people walk through. Maybe it's lucky 13. The 12 doesn't seem like a lot of people to me to look at a house. Maybe you need to have more showings, and then who knows? Maybe it's lucky 13. And work with, wherever it is, work with, elementals. Invite in the fairy energy, whether you believe they're real fairies or not. They'll bring levity and lightness and sparkle into the house.
1: Good luck. Let's go to Sandy in Missouri. Welcome to the show. Hi, Sandy.
9: Hi there. I'm trying to figure out if it's a good time for my spouse and I. We've been together almost 48 years now, and we are looking at buying an investment property, and we're wondering if it's a good time for us to do that. We're getting ready to retire, but
1: pull out those cards, Patty. What do you think?
7: All right, pulling out the cards. It is a good time for you to do it. Be very careful with it. I talk a lot left brain and right brain, left logical reasoning, 1 + 1 = 2, that right, the more creative, intuitive. Use your left brain on this one. Look into the market, look into whatever the investment is, and I think you're not going to go wrong. I see something really good, stable, that's going to be good for you and to pay off in a lot of really good nurturing ways. But you have to let go a little bit. You're holding yourself back, belief system that you're going to make wrong choices. Does that make sense to you?
9: Yeah.
7: You're not trusting yourself. Trust yourself.
9: Yes.
7: You're smart. You guys are smart. Use it.
9: Well, thank you. I don't have much confidence right now in myself.
7: I know. I see that. And that's not serving you. It's not serving you. If you need to get advice from an expert, get advice from an expert. But you need to trust your gut a little bit more. It's not as bad as you think it is. It's good.
1: Patty, do the cards ever turn you wrong?
7: The cards can turn you wrong. It's not that the cards turn me wrong. It's that I might misinterpret. But I'm pretty good at this. I've been doing it a long time, so not really very often.
1: One of our tarot card readers, Art Rosengarten, comes on the show every once in a while. He's pretty good. Have you heard of him?
7: No, but he sounds great.
1: Good guy. Next up, let's go to Emmanuel in Spokane, Washington. Welcome to the show. How are those fires, Emmanuel? Are they out yet?
10: Yes. Hello.
1: Good.
10: To both
1: Thank
10: of
1: God.
10: You in the audience.
1: Howdy.
10: I heard from another witch that she'd come face to face with a Renaissance magician trapped in an orb. And so I'm just curious if you know anything about dollies of Elizabethan England, the fairy queen.
1: Have you heard of that, Patty?
7: Not really. That is not an expert. But in my cosmic understanding, I've never seen a spirit caught in an orb. That part that just rings a little funny to me. Maybe that's their perception of it or how they're seeing it. Not saying something can't be stuck, but orbs are just moving energy. So I don't quite understand that. But what is your question about that? Maybe I can get the answer even if I don't understand Elizabethan.
1: Emmanuel, are you there?
10: Yeah, it was in the middle of a trilogy by Kenneth Grant where I read about that. But I'm really engrossed in Elizabethan England, and I thought that these rag dolls that my mother loves, if we could turn them into fairy queens like Gloriana, the Elizabethan queen, that would be wonderful. And I didn't know if you were seeing those already anywhere.
7: I'm not, but you can. Whether you call in a specific spirit, that would be up to the spirit to come in or not. That's kind of like my book, Dollcraft Stuff. Whether it's a haunted doll you're calling in or a real spirit of an energy, I wouldn't force or trick any fairy energy because they can get really beyond mischievous. But you can call a specific spirit into something, most definitely.
1: So we do have the power to invite spirits in.
7: We certainly have the power to invite, and we do it all the time. Often it's so negative, the spirit of lack, the spirit of struggle, the spirit of this. But we have a spirit to invite, the spirit of grandma, the spirit of whatever, the wisdom, ancestors, whether it's in our blood or they show up as a spirit or not. Yeah, we do.
1: Let's go to Taylor in Iowa. Welcome to the program. Hi, Taylor.
11: Good morning. How you guys doing?
1: Good. You're up late again.
11: Yep. Patty, what got you into doing these rituals?
7: I think I was born doing it. Literally, I was this little kid, you know, picking herbs in the backyard. And it just came natural to me, like it is something I had done lifetimes before. And it's just, it's satisfying, it's fulfilling, it's empowering, it's positive. I haven't found a reason not to do it yet.
1: And you love doing what you do, Patty, don't you?
7: I do. Again, we create our life. If you don't like your life, change it. You're the only one who really can.
1: Next up, Iasius is with us in Maui in Hawaii. Hello, Iasius.
12: Hi. Hi. Thanks for picking up.
1: Sure thing.
12: I'm on Maui here for the last 3 years, and it seems like the harder I try, the worse things get. And I don't know if I'm doing something wrong or if there's something wrong with my chart. I don't know if she reads charts or if she can offer some type of hope. I'm at the end of my rope, man. I can't get ahead.
1: He can't get anywhere. He's not treading well.
7: I am not an astrologer, so I cannot help you with that at all. What I'm sensing, Hawaii is really magical. Did you welcome and introduce yourself to the spirits of place of where you're living?
12: Well, not really, kind of, but sort of, but I can't really answer that one.
1: What does that mean, Patty?
7: It would be whether, again, it's so much nature and energetic. Go down to the shore, or the mountain, or the cliff, or the jungle, or wherever you're living. Introduce yourself. Just like, here I am. I want to be. The land can, you know, push you away or accept you because the land is so powerful there. I would make it up yourself. Do some little ritual of really becoming one with the sense of place. Because if it started out moving there, I would say you just, you know, like bad roommate kind of thing. Be a good roommate. And I bet you your life would change. I don't see any curse or anything like that. I don't. You've just accepted this bad luck thing and now you're feeding it yourself. So go talk to the land, spirit of place, and it'll change completely.
1: I love that. Donald in Oregon. Take it away, Don.
13: Yes. Hi. Thanks for taking my call, Patty and George.
1: Sure.
13: This has been a really challenging period for me. Today's the 5-year anniversary of my spouse's death.
1: Oh, sorry to hear
13: that. And I've been thinking about relocating out of Oregon. I just don't know how or where, but so I was kind of looking into some kind of direction.
1: Time for a change, Patty. What do you see?
7: Time for a change. I do think it's time for a change. I think someplace a little bit warmer, if that makes sense, a little bit more sunshine is going to just literally your whole way of being. Does that make sense? Have you felt like dark lately a little bit?
13: Yes, and the winters are kind of bad here.
7: Yeah.
1: Oh, yeah.
7: So pick somewhere that I'm getting money cards, like career cards, something, whatever it is that you do, that you want to do, whether it's your job or your passion, that will do well in a warmer place, whatever that is. And you're going to thrive and you're going to be happier. So whether it's desert or Southern California or something like that, where are you drawn to? Do you name me three places?
13: The only place that I can think of, and it's a place that we used to go all the time, is Laughlin, Nevada.
7: That would be really good for you. You would be right there on the Colorado River. Your energy will be fed by the Colorado River. You will step right into it. And the last caller was talking about spirit of place. Laughlin would be great for you, and you'd be happy and definitely start new life.
13: And things could open up with my selling the house and the property and...
7: Yep. You're a manifester when you let yourself be. You know that.
1: We've got a minute left, Patty. Give people information on your website and your book, please.
7: Okay. Go to pattynegri.com, PATTINEGRI.com. 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I'm a busy girl, but just go to Patty Negri. You can find my social media, my legitimate social media. I do fun things all the time.
1: Sounds like you have a phone ringing there, huh?
7: I know. Isn't that weird at this hour? Ah, and I have it on mute, so that's pretty spooky.
1: How about that? Who changed that on us, right?
7: Exactly. I guess maybe it's a spirit calling in saying, hurry up. It's the end of the show. Talk fast.
1: So if some kid goes up to their parents and say, I want to be a witch, what do you do?
7: I would say if I was a parent and I didn't know anything about witchcraft, I would learn about witchcraft from you know, a good reputable source and say, okay, that's an empowering belief system. Go for it.
1: Do you teach witchcraft too?
7: I do. I teach witchcraft, psychic development, mediumship, all positive and all on Zoom. It's international. I have teachers all over the world. I literally have a guy in Italy teaching Strega, Italian magic. I've got a guy in Brazil teaching
1: Brazilian. Well, you keep doing what you're doing, Patty. Thank you for being on the program. For Dan Galante, Uriel Blackshear, Tom Danheiser, Sue Tricus, Lex Lonehood, Sean Adesor, Alec Fernandez, Tim Banal, George Knapp, and Richard Serrett, I'm George Norrie, somewhere out there on Coast to Coast AM. We'll see you on our next edition. Until then, be safe, everyone.

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3: The Strait of Hormuz. I'm Ted Lindner, Fox News. President Trump says the United States has total control over the Strait. Fox's Jonathan Hunt's got the latest from Tel Aviv.
17: The U.S. naval blockade is still in full effect. President Trump says, quote, "I think we will keep it. Our naval blockade is being called by everyone a wall of steel, and there is nothing Iran can do about it." Iran shoots back. It can do plenty about it and says, quote, "The Strait of Hormuz, as before, remains under the full management and control of the Islamic Republic of Iran. No commercial vessel or oil tanker can or will be able to transit the strait safely without the authorization and supervision of Iran's powerful armed forces."
3: Tehran says the strait won't reopen until its demands are met. Oil prices remain elevated this week, floating above $81 per barrel as of Thursday, according to a Fox News poll from late July. 66% of registered voters disapprove of President Trump's job performance on Iran. He's facing federal charges in the killing of UnitedHealthcare CEO Brian Thompson back in 2024. Fox's Brian Yenis.
18: Luigi Mangione's lawyers and federal prosecutors asked for a last-minute conference tomorrow at 11 a.m. at court. As the New York Post and the New York Times report, Mangione is expected to plead guilty under a federal deal. Mangione faces two federal interstate stalking charges resulting in UnitedHealthcare CEO Brian Thompson's death, carrying a maximum of life in prison without parole. If Mangione accepts the plea deal, it not only cancels the January federal trial, but could also end his state trial set to start on September 8th, the only case where Mangione actually faces a murder charge.
3: DOJ source tells Fox there's no plea deal. 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

0: From the heartland of America and the gateway to the West, good morning, good evening, wherever you may be across the nation, around the world. I'm George Norrie. This is Coast to Coast AM. Later tonight, your Akashic Records. Here's what's happening. Tropical Storm Layla has formed in the Central Pacific Ocean, according to the National Hurricane Center, adding that a hurricane watch has been issued for the Big Island of Hawaii. Layla, now with sustained winds of only 40 miles an hour, is forecast to strengthen and could be near hurricane strength when it approaches the Big Island by early Saturday. We'll keep our eyes on that situation, indeed. Not a good one. Colombia's president has vowed to set up an emergency fund to help rebuild hospitals, schools, homes, and infrastructure destroyed by their earthquake, which so far has killed 265 people and left at least 500 people unaccounted for. Reopening the Strait of Hormuz is becoming more pressing as global oil stockpiles are rapidly dwindling. According to the International Energy Agency, traffic through the crucial waterway remains minuscule despite President Donald Trump's insistence that the strait is open. We shall see what happens there. To the story we've been following for a week now, Taylor Farms is now pulling more than a dozen products with jalapenos from grocery stores across the United States. It's the latest recall as part of a salmonella outbreak that has made at least 345 people sick in 27 states. Restaurant chains Chipotle and Qdoba pulled their jalapenos last week, according to the USDA. The list of 20 recalled foods includes dips, salsas, guacamole sold at grocery stores including Walmart, Target, Whole Foods, Trader Joe's, and Kroger. Food safety coach Jeff Nelkin with us here. Jeff, is this bad news for Taylor Farms? I mean, are they going to get destroyed by this?
1: Well, they're the largest. And what's interesting, I would mention to you that I was out there, about 8 or 10 years ago for an interview. And I was wearing my white lab coat in the middle of the field. And after about 20 minutes, somebody comes over and says, "What the hell are you doing there?" And I said, "We're doing an interview." And he said, "On what? On why people aren't questioning us being in the middle of the field." So you could imagine this is, as long as you can look, you can see lettuce. And it's an incredible operation. And the other scary part is that it's been about 12 or 13 years since the government has been out there to inspect. They should be checking at least on a monthly basis, every couple of months, checking what they're doing, checking their water system, having the people themselves check the systems and have third-party auditors coming out and sending samples, you know, on a monthly basis to watch themselves. And you can see when you don't watch yourself, what can happen.
0: And
1: the other scary part is on the road nearby, you could toss anything out of your car into the field and nobody would ever know.
0: And what's going on with Mexico stuff, Jeff?
1: That's what I'm sharing, is that we need to do a more thorough job of taking a look. They found out in Sinaloa is where the original source now of these jalapenos are from, and they cut them off. So those peppers were being processed by Taylor and put into all these 20 different products that you described. And we have seven of the major grocery chains using these products. So it's important for people to start asking questions. And if you want to speak to Taylor directly and you have any concerns, their number is 855-455-0098. And you can call them and ask them questions about any concerns you have.
0: All right. Thank you, Jeff. Jeff Nelkin, our food safety coach. Dogs truly know when you are sad. Recent brain scan studies show that a dog's brain can process human facial expressions and distinguish between happy, angry, scared, and sad faces. They also pick up on your tone of voice, body language, and even the subtle scent changes caused by stress hormones like cortisol. How about that? Kevin Randall has been following UFO reports for us for some time now. His latest book that's coming out is called UFO Sightings and Alien Visitations. He'll be a special guest on our program talking about that work. But Kevin, what do you have for us this week, my friend?
2: Well, good evening, George.
0: Hi there,
2: and
0: buddy.
2: Interesting you mentioned how long I've been doing the program, because this is my 300th UFO update on Coast to Coast.
0: I love that.
2: So we're getting close to starting the seventh year of these reports. It was last Friday, I believe, that we got the latest data dump of UFO material from the government. And I have seen little in the first four that provided any real insight into the phenomena. These data dumps contained a great deal of material that was already in the hands of us private researchers. I found this to be a disappointment because I thought we might get some interesting reports that had been filtered into the government, but that hadn't seen their way into getting to the outside investigators. Richard Dolan produced a nearly hour-long analysis of the latest data dump. He began by suggesting that many of us have been too dismissive of what has been released. He said that he had gone through all of the nearly released files, and there were some gems hidden in them. He specifically mentioned a Special Operations AC-130 gunship encounter with what was described as multiple four-foot cold orbs over the Gulf of Oman on the September 8th, 2021. What is interesting is that there were about 25 such encounters with the orbs flying near the water at sometimes speeds estimated at about 1,300 miles per hour, and these orbs reacted to the gunfire. According to the report, the AC-130 had dropped the flare as a mock target in this live fire exercise. When the crew looked back at the flare, they saw two red objects labeled as cold, meaning that they were not radiating heat. The two objects sat above the water for about 15 seconds. When the gunner of the AC-130 prepared to fire on the flare with a 105 millimeter howitzer, the objects disappeared rapidly, climbing out at high speed. And there were several additional sightings with the speed of the objects ranging from 250 miles an hour up to about 1300. What I find interesting about this is that the crews attempted to save the video of the encounters, but the recordings became corrupted. I have listened to skeptics who say that with everyone running around with a cell phone with a camera, why don't we have some spectacular video of UFOs? And here might be part of the answer to that question. One of the crew, however, did record some of the information on his phone from a display, but it shows little more than a dot kind of maneuvering erratically. The conclusion is that the case is unresolved, which is a fancy way to saying it's unidentified. Dr. Phil reported on two things that he said that didn't add up from the current data dump. First was the case that Dolan had flagged and we just talked about. And the second was a pattern of eyewitness accounts that describe decade after decade of people seeing and encountering and talking about the same thing, but they do not know one another, which leads to an interesting pattern. Dr. Phil also noted that everything else in the data dump was what he called filler. He was annoyed because we're getting much of this without any context. We don't know what the investigation found or if anyone was, as he said, and I quote, is still working on the case, end quote. Another case was a November 19, 1964 sighting originally made on radar by the USS Guyant while working with an F-4F-8C pilot who estimated the UFO was at about 50,000 feet and flying at a speed that later was estimated to be more than 3,200 knots. The pilot engaged the afterburners in an attempt to catch the UFO and closed it within 5 miles when the object accelerated and pulled away from the jet. There was radar contact for about 21 minutes. As the ship returned to Roosevelt Roads Naval Air Station, Puerto Rico, there was a second contact with an object that closed it within 4 miles of the stern of the ship. Two interesting cases from the latest data dump that have no resolution, and that's what we have for tonight, George.
0: All right, my friend, we'll talk to you soon enough. Thank you. Kevin Randall with his weekly UFO report. This Sunday marks 49 years that Elvis Presley had died. In a moment, Miguel Connor joins us, author of The Occult Elvis on Coast to Coast AM. 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
0: And welcome back to Coast. George Norrie with you. Writer and podcaster Miguel Connor has written several books, including The Occult Elvis, The Occult David Bowie, and Voices of Gnosticism. He has lectured, appeared at such events as the Duncan Trussell Family Hour and our friend Dreamland's Whitley Strieber. Miguel, welcome to the program. Looking forward to this.
7: Thanks for having me on. Appreciate it.
0: It's hard to believe that Elvis Presley would be about 91 years old right now had he lived. Wow.
7: Yeah, it's almost, he's eternal. That's for sure.
0: Were you shocked when you heard that he died 49 years ago?
7: No, I didn't even know about it. I was living in Mexico. I was a kid. My parents didn't like rock music, so I didn't know.
0: What got your interest in Presley and the others?
7: I was never a Presley fan at all.
0: Really?
7: I was always I was a Beatles guy most of my life. As I grew older, I appreciated his music and so forth. But honestly, this book came because I was channeled. A voice in my head came around 2022 after an ayahuasca ceremony and some synchronicities. And the voice said, my story hasn't been fully told, and it's your job. And I was like, Elvis, I don't even like you. I'm a Beatles guy. And he said, well, you're perfect because you have no bias. And took me 3 months to write it.
0: Well, it's a well-done document of the legacy of Elvis Presley. What do you think of what happened? There's been so many rumors. They said they found him dead in his bathroom, that he might have had too many drugs in his system. What do you think happened to him, Miguel?
7: I personally, my book deals with both the conspiracy, possible assassination, and all that. But I personally take, and include it in the book, I think he knew he was going to die.

0: death experience or trauma, their channels of communication open, but also their amazing empathy opens too. But these shamans who serve the tribe are naturally broken, and they tend to be very sickly, and they tend to eventually become drug addicts because that's what sustains their ability to serve the tribe. But because of their wounds, they are able to heal others. They have an amazing empathy, and they often believe that if I get healed, I will lose my powers to serve the community. And we know the type, right? George, Sylvia Plath, Jim Morrison. You know, we know the wounded healer. They help us know ourselves. They help us heal our souls, but they can't do it to themselves, and they just become self-destructive. And Elvis was very self-destructive for various reasons. He had a lot of trauma. He was certainly a wounded healer.
1: I've seen some YouTube of scenes of him singing on stage in Vegas, Miguel, and he was just wiped out. He was forgetting words. He was mumbling. It was really sad.
0: Yeah, he was a workaholic, and he was very tired, and he was on a lot of different types of drugs. And eventually it would catch up to him, you know, especially when he was on tour. But there were times when he was not touring, even right before his death, George, he was very cogent. He was riding his Harley the day before his death. He played racquetball with friends. He was exercising and so forth. That doesn't look like a drug addict to you, does it? So, yeah, I think a lot of it had to do with just his breakneck schedule.
1: Why, after he died, Miguel, did they come up with this story that he was hiding somewhere, that he faked his death? It was all over the country. How come?
0: I think that's natural. When you have a figure that is almost mythical, a figure that really represents the zeitgeist of a people and the culture, it's very, and that person leaves very suddenly, it's very hard to accept their death. And we see it all over the place. I mean, from Michael Jackson to King Arthur to Jesus Christ. And Elvis had reached these sort of almost demigod levels. So people were just not going to accept it because, again, it was so sudden. There was a lot of confusion with his death. There was a lot of unanswered questions. So the legends came out, the mythology came out, although I would say that the case for him being killed is a good argument. We will not know probably until 2027. Vernon, his father, sealed his autopsy report for 20 years, and it won't be released till 2027. Although Vernon himself said he thought Elvis was killed, so did his cousin, Donna Presley.
1: If he was killed, why?
0: Well, that's, good question. Why would somebody want Elvis dead? Probably because maybe he was worth more dead than alive, especially to certain people in the mob industry, the record industry, and so forth. It is no secret that right before he was... he passed. He really wanted to turn around his career. He wanted to kind of wipe the slate clean. So that would include getting rid of his manager, Colonel Tom Parker. There were rumors he was going to get rid of a lot of people in his Memphis Mafia, the Inner Circle, and so forth. There was also rumblings that he was going to change a lot of his documents and will, give more power to his daughter, and give less power to Priscilla. So needless to say that there are reasons that it might have been a good time to get rid of Elvis, if you know what I mean. That would be the motivation. And of course, you know, again, Elvis did rub shoulders with mobsters, being in the record industry, Hollywood and Vegas. Tom Parker was a terrible gambler who some say owed like $30 million to the mob. And of course, other people, again, depended on Elvis and his money, including Priscilla and others. So perhaps they, you know, hypothetically, they would have said, you know, if he goes, we can still have his music, and we can still have Graceland.
1: And I've always heard that Tom Parker, the manager, took like 50% of Elvis's earnings. Is that true?

0: No, I think that's more of a myth. He took 50% of merchandise. So basically but his contract, his music contract was the typical music contract he had. I think he took 20% or something like that. So, but he still made, he still made, Elvis made billions of dollars. Parker made hundreds of millions of dollars, and he still ended up broke.
1: How did Elvis get involved in the occult?
0: Elvis was always a seeker and a mystic. That was something that he was almost born with because he was born in such poverty. When he was born, his twin brother Jesse came out stillborn. And all these things happened that made him really question what life was. He was curious about the big questions of life because of all these things that happened. Why did I grow up poor? Why did I suddenly become rich? Why did my brother die? And so forth. So he was always seeking. At the same time, George, he was a natural mystic. At a young age, he could leave his body. He could astral travel. He had sort of psychic abilities that he inherited from his mother. Of course, being in the South, being Pentecostal, his mother told him, we keep this as a secret. I think she might have had some sort of witch blood or mystic blood. And Elvis inherited, which made him a natural born mystic and very curious. And eventually he expanded later on in life to really jump into the occult and alternative science.
1: We'll come back in a moment with Miguel Connor, author of the book, The Occult Elvis, in just a moment on Coast to Coast AM.
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2: Fox News, I'm Chris DeMayo. Three executions took place in the U.S. on Thursday.
3: Oklahoma, Tennessee, and Alabama carrying out the death sentences. All three of the prisoners convicted of murder. Although unusual, the fact that they occurred on the same day, merely a coincidence.
2: Fox's Gary Baumgarten. It's the first time three executions have happened on the same day in 16 years. Nearly two dozen Democratic-led states suing the federal government over a Trump administration effort to remove unqualified foreign truck drivers from the road.
4: What's happening here is you have these liberal states actually siding with an illegal truck driver over the safety of an American citizen. It shows how perverse these radical leftists have become.
2: Transportation Secretary Sean Duffy on Fox's The Ingram Angle. More than 280 now dead after a powerful earthquake in Colombia. The search continues for survivors. 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
1: We're talking about the occult Elvis, the life of Elvis with Miguel Connor. We'll take calls with Miguel next hour here on Coast to Coast. 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
7: Ah!
1: And welcome back, George Norrie, along with Miguel Connor. Miguel, how were his movies received? Was he doing well at the box office?
7: Well, critically, obviously not, as anybody who's seen an Elvis film. But he was, at the time in the 60s, one of the highest paid Hollywood actors, making millions of dollars. So his movies were very profitable. People really went to see him. But again, they weren't the roles that he wanted. I know there are certain movies like Flaming Star and Kid Creole where you see a good actor, the potential of a good actor. Even Quentin Tarantino said he had talent. But, you know, America wanted entertainment, and they wanted Elvis to be the goofy music guy that we got in the 60s.
1: Wasn't he close with Richard Nixon at the time, the president and the CIA?
7: I don't know about close. There was a time when Elvis was upset. It's probably one of the strangest stories you'll ever hear. He got in a fight with Vernon and Priscilla because he was spending money like crazy. And he just left Graceland and he just disappeared. And somehow he got on a commercial flight, flew around the country, and then showed up at the White House just out of the blue and told the person at the gate, "Hey, well, my name's Elvis and I want to talk to the president." And needless to say, even the president of the United States wasn't going to say no to the king. He's the king of America, right? So Nixon invited him. They met him, and Elvis was it was a time when Elvis was getting worried about street drugs and the Vietnam War, and he felt the country was eroding. So he sort of told President Nixon, "Let me offer you my services. I'll hunt down communists if you want." He wanted a badge, a DEA badge, so he could work undercover. Of course, Nixon didn't give it to him. Later, he did get an honorary badge. Now, it's one of the weirdest stories, but Priscilla always says the real reason that Elvis did this was because if he had a DEA badge, then he could travel the world and take guns and drugs, because that's the only time you can come in and out of the country if you're a DEA agent. And with that badge, Elvis would finally be able to do what he wanted to do, was tour the world, which he never did. But again, there were two things that Elvis always carried, was guns and drugs. In fact, when he met Nixon, they forgot, when they frisked him, they forgot one of his guns, and Elvis just pulled out the gun in front of the president in the Oval Office. So it's a bizarre, bizarre story. But yeah, Elvis was always wanted to be connected with law enforcement. He always had this thing about wanting to be an agent. I think it's because he grew up so poor and so much chaos, and he was so abused. He wanted to be in control as much as possible.
1: He was very close with his mother, wasn't he?
7: Very much, to the point it was abusive, I would say. I think he suffered from what they call lethal enmeshment, because when Jesse, his twin, died, which was terrible, his mother became very possessive of Elvis and didn't give him any room to grow, or, you know, used to beat him if he even came like a few minutes late from school and so forth. But it became a very unhealthy relationship, almost a Oedipus type of relationship. And I think that did a lot of damage to Elvis' psyche, and it did a lot of damage to his ability to have normal relationships with other women. And then when Gladys died early in her 40s, it was really a blow that left a permanent scar in Elvis. I mean, right after his mother died, he went to the army, and he just went for Priscilla. It's almost like the first person that looked like his mother, that reminded him of his mother, was the first person he fell for, even though she happened to be 14.
1: It was on the Ed Sullivan Show that he introduced Elvis to America, and they would always talk about taping him with his from the waist up, so they wouldn't see him gyrating, right?
7: Yeah. And that was completely natural. Elvis never tried to do it. It was something that he was always a very nervous person. You got to remember, Elvis was an introvert. Given his druthers, he'd rather just be alone, reading, meditating and all that. But when he got very nervous, this sort of energy would overcome him, and he would just start shaking his hips and shaking his legs, and it became obviously a hallmark of his persona.
1: In his earlier career, he seemed very nervous in front of a crowd. He would always start by saying, ladies and gentlemen, and he always seemed awkward, didn't he?
7: Yeah, he was an introvert at heart. He loved the audience. He loved connecting with people. He loved singing, but again, he was actually a very shy person. He probably stuttered when he was younger. He probably chain smoked because he was always so nervous, but eventually he was able to overcome these things and just accept himself as, the most famous person in the world.
1: How deeply was he involved in the occult, as you write?
7: Very, very deeply. You were talking about Hollywood. When Elvis got to Hollywood, he was basically, he'd reached the summit, right? He was the king of rock and roll. He was the apex predator. To this day, no male solo singer has reached his height.
1: Right. He owned Las Vegas, didn't he?
7: That would be later. This is Hollywood Elvis in the early 60s. But he was still one of the most bankable Hollywood stars in the world. So he had everything. And he had Priscilla. And guess what? Like many celebrities, he felt completely empty, depressed. He hated his life. He thought money would and all the adulation would solve a lot of his trauma and problems. But no, he still didn't have the questions he wanted in life. Why am I here? What's the nature of God? What's after the other side? So as the saying says, when the student is ready, the master appears. He met Larry Geller, who was would become his hairdresser, who was a big occultist. And Larry opened the doors to theosophy, astrology, Manly P. Hall, Gnosticism, Kabbalah, Taoism. And Elvis was off to the races. He studied all of these traditions, became very versed. He eventually joined the Yogananda ashram and worked under his successor, Dayamata. And that would be his life, or until he died. He was an occultist, not just an occultist, George, but he was a magician. He was, like I said, he could astral travel, manipulate the weather, read minds. He had powers of prophecy. He was just an incredible individual mystic that has been pretty much overlooked because people still cling to him, sort of Southern good old boy, conservative Christian. But that's not the real Elvis. He was on a level that few mystics have reached.
1: And he liked to surround himself with his friends and staff, didn't he?
7: Yeah, to an extent. I mean, it's not like he had much of a choice. He was so famous. He needed bodyguards. He needed publicists and all that. But he was a loyal person. His bodyguards, friends, people who gave jobs were always people that he met in the army, that he grew up in Memphis, that were poor. So, yeah, he was always surrounded, and privacy was not something that Elvis enjoyed very often. Again, as an introvert, it was sometimes very painful for him because he liked to sometimes be alone. One of his favorite rituals, George, later on, he would sit there with a candle alone in his room, and he could will himself to go back in time into his mother's womb and perhaps even farther. Elvis believed in reincarnation, and he thought through meditation he could sometimes recall other lives.
1: Well, when Presley was doing his thing, why did they keep it such a secret about the occult?
7: I don't think they kept it secret because he drove everybody crazy with it. I mean, you can read the bio of Priscilla, his People of the Memphis Mafia. You can read all these mainstream bios that have sold millions of copies. And there's no secret. You know, Ginger Alden will talk about Elvis creating force fields and them doing sex magic and manipulating the clouds. Priscilla will talk about how he could heal arthritis and his grandmother's arthritis and her headache. It's all there, but it's all scattered. And I think with Elvis, people are just, they see what they want to see. They just want the sensationalism, the music, the drugs, the sex. And through all that and all these books, you find, you know, his spirituality. And it was my job to sort of collate all of this. And again, I don't go to YouTube or anything like that. All my information is from these mainstream biographies that shows that he was a mystic. And again, he didn't promote it, but he didn't hide it. He would have meditation circles at Graceland. He would love to talk to people about Khalil Gibran and the prophet. He would try to meditate with women. Sometimes women wanted to jump his bones, George. And he would say, no, why don't we meditate and see if we can transcend this world and do some, you know, Greek prayers or some Taoist prayers and so forth. So, no, he didn't hide it, but again, he didn't promote it.
1: His daughter died at a young age of 54, almost similarly with what he might have passed on from, right?
7: Yeah. Unfortunately, I mean, I do agree with Priscilla, because Elvis had a second side, like his mother Gladys, who also had a darkness about her. Maybe they were bipolar. Maybe they had some sort of depression. Again, the wounded healer. Priscilla always said there was a demon that was transferred through the lineage, and everybody in the Presley family had it. So unfortunately, Lisa Marie seems to have had it too, either the sort of self-destructive darkness that mystics often have. Or again, we go back to the wounded healer. These gifts from the gods, they take their weight and they take their pound of flesh from you.
1: How difficult was it to get the information on Elvis for the book?
7: It was very easy, actually, because, again, I just went through all the biographies and I simply looked, read them, and I just started taking out the mystical parts, the UFO encounter parts, what he was interested in studying and so forth. I mean, you can go to Graceland right now, and if you go to his library, they'll show his library, you will see a lot of books on theosophy, on Buddhism. I mean, it's, again, it's no secret that what he was into.
1: Was he into, did the Beatles know much about Elvis? They got to know each other toward the end, didn't they?
7: To an extent, obviously, the Beatles were hugely influenced by Elvis. John Lennon famously said before Elvis, there was nothing, because Elvis basically created almost an entire culture by his presence. But they did meet towards in the mid to late 60s, and it was a bit awkward because the Beatles were sort of shocked. They were stoned. Elvis was kind of bored, and they sort of met. And it's unfortunate because Larry Geller, who was Elvis's spiritual teacher, and George Harrison went outside and to smoke a joint, and they got into this big discussion about Hinduism. That would have been what Elvis would have wanted to do, because he preferred to talk metaphysics than to talk about music and other stuff. So that was their meeting. Later on, I know Elvis denounced John Lennon as being a communist and so forth. However, when John Lennon was having trouble with the government, Lennon called him and Elvis sort of helped him out so he wouldn't get kicked out.
1: This is unbelievable. Unbelievable indeed. Where do you get your book, The Occult Elvis?
7: Oh, you can get it anywhere. Usually any bookstore, Amazon, the usual suspects.
1: And you're doing David Bowie now too, huh?
7: Yeah. As soon as I was done with Elvis, I told myself I never want to write another biography. I've never written one. And another voice came in my head and said, you forgot about Elvis 2.0. And I'm like, who the hell is Elvis 2.0? And yes, the voice was David Bowie. He really is an extension of Elvis. And his story is just as fascinating. It's no secret David Bowie was into the occult and mysticism, but people don't understand how deep the rabbit hole goes with him. He was also full-blown mystic, magician, prophet, and just fascinating individual.
1: Does the voice of Elvis still come to you?
7: No, not as much. No, not at all.
1: Is he happy with the book?
7: I don't think so. I think he's mad at me, George.
1: Really?
7: Yeah, last year when on his death day on the 16th, I had a throat infection that day and I couldn't talk. So I think he was punishing me for something. So I don't know what I did wrong. Maybe, I don't know. So maybe because I was writing the David Bowie book, I don't know. But I really tried to be a good servant, or he was my muse. I think he's one of the most remarkable, beautiful, mystical people in all of history. One of the great souls, truly the representation of what is good and what is bad in the American dream. Like I say, I call him America's magician. He is the shaman of this country, and just an amazing individual.
1: There was a time he was very heavy. He was gaining a lot of weight. But then when he tried his comeback, he lost that and started looking pretty good again, didn't he?
7: Yeah, he could do that. He would. He had gut problems. Even when you look at him in the 50s, if you look at some pictures that people aren't noticing, like they kind of hidden like Elvis smoking a cigarette. But there are pictures even when he's in his 20s with a really big gut. So he did have some problems with his intestines. He always had that. But he also, you know, he also had a voracious appetite and so forth. But he, when push came to shove, and I think he would have done it also in 77, he would go himself and, you know, be disciplined, work out, and he could lose weight pretty fast.
1: 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The book we're talking about is called The Occult Elvis. We're going to take calls with Miguel next hour here on Coast to Coast about Elvis Presley. 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
6: Just before midnight on Saturday, February 19th, 2005, Danielle Imbeau and her friend Richard Patron left a crowded Philadelphia bar. The two 30-somethings planned to walk to Richard's truck and drive home, but they never made it.
7: It does not make sense. It's like they literally vanished.
6: The two were never seen again.
8: Not just them, but a truck disappeared into the ether.
6: Was it an accident, or were they murdered?
9: No one had a motive to kill them.
6: Those same questions frustrated law enforcement. The FBI called it murder for hire.
7: Who killed these two individuals and how did they get rid of them?
10: Both of them weren't the target. One of them was the target. The other one was wrong place, wrong time.
6: But which victim was the intended target and why?
9: It was definitely murder for hire for Danielle, not for Richard.
7: You're right, it could be. But it also could be something your son did too.
9: 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No one.
7: He's your son. And in your eyes, he's innocent. But in my eyes, he's just some guy my sister was with.
6: Fingers were pointed, allegations were made, and lines were drawn.
7: That drove the wedge between the families.
6: What happened to Danielle and Richard?
11: I think that whatever happened to my dad and Danielle was planned and orchestrated and thought out.
6: I'm Andrea Gunning. In this series, I dig into my own investigation to find answers for the families and get justice for Richard and Danielle.
7: I just want some peace for my sister's soul, and I want some peace for my mother.
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12: A hearing for an accused killer. I'm Chris DeMeo, Fox News. Luigi Mangione, the man accused of killing UnitedHealthcare CEO Brian Thompson, is set to appear at an emergency hearing on Friday. Fox's Chanley Painter has the latest.
13: Luigi Mangione is facing two federal stalking charges resulting in the death of UnitedHealthcare CEO Brian Thompson in December 2024. And the Justice Department is seeking the maximum penalty of life in prison without parole. So in other words, Mangione could choose to plead guilty without anything promised in return. Now the question is why? Strategically for Mangione, pleading guilty to federal charges could also short-circuit the state murder case against him, which is scheduled to start on September 8, because while the U.S. Constitution allows for separate state and federal prosecution, New York's stricter double jeopardy law could block the state from putting Mangione on trial if he's already federally convicted for the same criminal conduct.
12: Mangione could face life in prison if convicted. Well, the 2026 Field of Dreams game taking place on Thursday night.
14: After a four-year hiatus, baseball returned to Iowa as the Phillies took on the Twins in the third MLB Field of Dreams game, and the balls kept flying into the cornfields beyond the outfield fence, and it all started with the first batter of the game.
15: Schwarber with a shot out to the corner in right. Keisha back, and it's gone! What a way to open the ball game!
14: The call on Netflix. Philly slugger Kyle Schwarber with a solo shot. He hit two home runs in this game to bring his total to a major league leading 37 on the year. Four home runs were hit in this one, three by Philadelphia as they win it 7-1. Tony Genualdo, Fox News.
12: Three executions are carried out on the same day in the U.S. on Thursday. The happened in Tennessee, Alabama, and Oklahoma. That's the first time it's happened in 16 years. 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
2: We'll take your calls this hour with Miguel Connor as we talk about the life of Elvis Presley. The Occult Elvis is the name of the book. And we'll take your calls when we come back on Coast to Coast AM. 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
2: And welcome back, George Norrie, along with Miguel Connor, as we talk about the Occult Elvis. What part of the book, The Occult Elvis, Miguel, do you like the best?
6: Ooh, that's a good one, isn't it? That's a really good one. I like to, obviously, somebody's into Gnosticism. I like when I try to translate Elvis's life through a Jungian lens, connect him to archetypes, figure out his addiction from how Jung saw it as a sort of embracing of dark archetypes and tying him to the trickster archetype and finding out about his shadow and all that and his trauma. So that's a part that I personally liked.
2: Would you say that Elvis was a deep person?
6: Extremely deep, and that's something people said around him. Again, even when he was in Vegas, he always had workers carry about 100 books, philosophical and the occult, with them. Besides entertaining people, spirituality was his big passion in life. He loved talking about it. People will tell you that he had a very almost scholarly grasp on these topics. He could tie things together like he was able to tie ufology with Ezekiel's wheels, and this is in the early 60s and so forth. So he was his quest was really to try to understand God and the spiritual world. So yeah, he was a extremely deep, intelligent, and sensitive individual.
2: And other than his performances on stage and in the movies, he really didn't do much, did he? He didn't go out much.
6: No, he didn't. I mean, most of his life was at Graceland. Obviously, he would vacation in places like Colorado, Hawaii, and so forth. But no, he never really left the United States. Again, Elvis was very much an introvert. People would say, Memphis Mafia, Priscilla, he was the kind of individual that could just go in his backyard and stare at the stars for hours and lose himself in thought and experience and so forth. Sure, he enjoyed playing flag football and riding his bike and all that whenever he could, but given his druthers, he was very much, again, he was almost a savant mystic who was just fine inside his own head.
2: Tell us about the stories about the extraterrestrial encounters.
6: Ooh, there are actually quite a few, George. We can start when he was born. The big story, like I argue in my book, everything Elvis did was fated from the beginning, and I connected from his birth to his death. When he was born, his father, Vernon, went outside to have a cigarette. It was, again, Gladys was having they had to have the child in the house. This is the Great Depression in the South. There probably wasn't a midwife. Family had to be there to help. And Vernon was outside having a cigarette, and this blue alien light appeared over the house. And it suddenly everything froze. The sound of coyotes in the wind froze. Temperatures dropped, and Vernon freaked out. And he went in, and I had a sort of a memory wipe, probably because Jesse had died. But this sort of blue, and you wonder, was Elvis dropped from another dimension? Because this blue light and this blue theme and this UFO vibe followed him all his life. He had three UFO encounters. He had one in Graceland, one in the desert in Arizona, and then what was the other one? Oh, one in his Bel Air mansion in California. And he had all the three types. You know, he saw the flying saucer in Graceland. His father was there. Others were there. When I give evidence, there's always witnesses. The other one in Arizona was sort of the lights flashing through the sky and moving around. And then the one in Bel Air, which his bodyguards were present, was sort of the eerie ghostly light that covers the area and moves around like some sort of milky ghostly being. So those were his three UFO encounters, but he was very much into ufology. He read the books like von Daniken's Chariot of the Gods. He always would speculate that the extraterrestrials are stopping humans from destroying himself. He speculated many times after his father told him about the blue light that maybe he really was dropped here as an alien from another world or some sort of a parallel dimension. So he would have been very much at home with Coast to Coast, George. He would have been a very good guest to you.
2: I think so. And we knew Eric von Daniken real well before he passed. I would have loved to have gotten those two together. That would have been quite a meeting, huh?
6: You could have just sat back and just had a great time.
2: Let's take some calls. Let's go to Walter, truck driving in Pennsylvania, to get us started east of the Rockies. Hello, Walter.
7: Hey, George. How you doing?
2: Okay, buddy. Thank you.
7: Good. Yeah, hey, Miguel, how you, because I drive truck, and I stopped down at Graceland several times to check it out, check out Graceland, and I noticed he had a picture with him and some FBI agents, and I thought maybe he wanted to become an FBI agent at one time, and I also wondered because, you know, later on in life, as he started to, you know, get disfigured, like, you know, because of age, I thought maybe he probably might have thought about faking his death or something.
6: No, I don't think he would have faked his death. And I have only one argument. Yes, God was important to Elvis. His fans was important, but the most important thing in his life was his family. That would be Vernon and Lisa Marie. I don't see a universe where Elvis would leave Lisa Marie. He wouldn't do it. He would have rather died. There's no way he would do it because family. He was raised that you love your family and you're loyal to your family. So unless he somehow found a way to live inside in secret in Graceland, I don't see him faking his death, leaving his daughter and his father and the rest of his family. That's not Elvis.
2: He would have been distraught when she passed away if he were still alive. Right. Oh, my God.
6: Yeah. He would have come out of the woodwork.
2: First time caller.
6: Lisa Marie was everything to him.
2: Michael's with us in High Ridge, Missouri. Go ahead, Michael.
8: Hey, George. You're the best.
2: Thank you, sir.
8: Hey, Miguel. I'm not familiar with your work, but I'm hoping you can explain a theory of suspicious death that would work with the amount of drugs that have been proven to be provided to Elvis, especially the night that he died, especially with Dr. Nick and others. I'd love to know the most likely theory that you can explain that would work with the understanding that that is a fact, that he did took an obscene amount of prescription drugs.
2: He had a lot of drugs.
6: He had a lot of drugs
2: in his system.
6: He always did. Although Vernon did an independent autopsy or toxicology in Utah, and again, he came up with some different conclusions, which we'll find in 2027. And there are conflicting medical reports. One said that he was not close to having a heart attack. The other one was that, again, even with all the drugs in his system, that wouldn't have killed him. The only thing that's very suspicious is that he had a lot of coding in his system. And since his army days, Elvis was very allergic, I think, to codeine. So people wonder, he wouldn't take it. If he even had a little bit, he would have gone into shock. So that right there is what's very suspicious. If somebody wanted to get rid of Elvis, that's what they would have given it to him. If they did, it would have been an inside job. Probably one of his bodyguards, because Graceland was very well guarded and so forth. So that's the one that gives me pause, if you know what I mean.
2: The pathologist Michael Baden said that Elvis had an enlarged heart for a very long time. Did you know that?
6: Yes. But again, some of the conclusions of other medics say that he was nowhere near having in danger of having a heart attack. So that's, again, there are conflicting reports, unfortunately, because of all the chaos and everything that happened.
2: In your opinion, am I giving away the book if we push you to find out how he died?
6: No, I can give it. I have no problem with that. Again, you'll have to read the book because I start from the beginning, the blue alien light, and how everything seems to be faded, and he knew about it because he had contact with beings from other dimensions, including his dead brother, and he had prophetic visions. But towards the end of his life, he started making strange pronouncements. For example, one day his stepbrother, David Stanley, he called David Stanley to his room 2 days before he died, and he said, David, I love you, but in a couple of days, I'm going to be on a different plane. And David said, yeah, you got to take a plane to Portland. It's your next concert. And Elvis sort of, he looked very sad, like you're not getting it. And he simply gave him a hug, like almost a goodbye hug. He was doing things. He was really working on his will, changing a lot of documents. And he told his spiritual advisor, Larry Geller, things are not going to work out like people think they are. Angels can fly because they don't take themselves so lightly. And Geller thought, oh my God, he thinks this is it. And he would do strange things like, he would drive down to Tupelo and look under his old house for marbles when he was a child. And he kept saying, you have to visit where you were born. Very strange comment. So his little hints here and there made it seem like he knew that his time was up. And as I argue in the book, his death was very much a shamanistic funeral ritual. I mean, again, that day he wore blue. I mean, through blue and alien.

0: And it should be mentioned, yeah, Elvis was obsessed with ancient Egyptian magic. That was one of his passions. So I see it as he knew he was going to die. He told people, and he knew he had to do one ritual before he ascended to his next incarnation, if you would.
1: Let's go to Brad, truck driving in Pennsylvania. Thanks, Brad. Go ahead.
2: Yeah, hi, George, and Miguel, how you doing?
1: Hi.
0: Good.
2: I mean, I worship this guy, man. I mean, after Jesus Christ, this is the one guy I want to see, okay, when I die, okay?
0: Amen.
2: I used to drive taxi before I used to drive truck, and this couple in sitting in his taxi for Bad Mountain Elvis said that he was not faithful to Priscilla. And I kicked this couple out of my taxi, okay? But that's how hardcore Elvis Presley fans are, okay? Now, I want you to tell people how great this guy was and how he used to give his Cadillacs and all the other things that he used to give away. And like you said, he saw his mother in Priscilla, because Priscilla was blonde, and he always made Priscilla dye her hair so she would look like his mother.
0: Right.
2: Thank you so much. Thank you so much.
1: All right. Thank you, Brad. Appreciate it. There's somebody there who thinks the world of Elvis Presley, Miguel.
0: Oh, yeah. And he's right. Elvis, anybody who looked like his mom or reminded him of his mom, he went gaga. That's why when he saw a picture of H.P. Blavatsky, he said, oh, my God, she reminds me of my mom. He started studying theosophy like there was no tomorrow. That was his weakness, was mama. But no, he was one of the most charitable, kind human beings in the world. He would, a limo driver would take him somewhere and he says, oh, do you work for a company? And limo driver said, yeah, I work for this company. And Elvis said, well, I like the way you drive. Here's a check. You own this limo now. Now you own your own company. He would give money to people to buy houses, give away cars. There's stories where he saw that there was some lady who didn't have legs in Memphis and she had to go around in like a box with wheels. He went and bought her like the most expensive wheelchair and took it personally to her. He was going to go one time into concert, and he heard his father said that some girl had written a letter that she was dying of cancer and wanted to meet him. He canceled his plans and went to the hospital to spend the last days with this poor girl over and over. I mean, he would see somebody who was handicapped on the street. He would give him a job, you know, in the mailroom. It's just his one of the most giving people. Even as a child, dirt broke in Memphis, no money. Sometimes they didn't even have money to eat at night. His parents finally saved up to give him a bicycle at 6 years old. That same day, Elvis gave the bicycle to one of his friends. I mean, he had a heart that was just beautiful. It's incredible what he gave to people all the time.
1: Did he get that kind of recognition when he was doing his thing?
0: Oh, yeah, very much. He was known as somebody who was always giving, always taking care of people, sometimes too much. He was very much a philanthropist. I mean, he was writing checks to synagogues, police departments, churches. You know, he didn't care. I mean, that's the conflict he had, because I think when you look at how much money Elvis made, he made money, billions of dollars in today's money. And a huge point of it, he just gave it away. Just didn't care. I mean, because for him, money was just a gift. It was an illusion. He grew up poor. He knew he could make money anytime. So he was never too worried about money. He was more worried about the love of his fans than anything else.
1: Let's go to Jeff in North Dakota. Hi, Jeff. Go ahead.
3: Hi, George. Hi, Miguel. And I just want to share with you that I was an Elvis impersonator in Southern California. I was number one Elvis impersonator. 15 years there, and I sang for 20 years.
1: Oh, good for you.
3: Met a lot of people who knew him, and I have evidence that he's still alive, because I met him in 1990. Elvis was in the movie Home Alone. He had brown hair and a beard,
0: right.
3: And he did a quirk when he sang. He turned in his head in that, being that character actor in that, and I met him 2 years later. Okay, so I just want

0: Talk about the rumors, Miguel, of him being alive. Now, he supposedly died in 1977, right?
1: Yeah, I think he left a building called Planet Earth. Although somebody as advanced as a soul can come back in some sort of vibration. So he does come back when he wants to. He has appeared in many places, and he will continue to do so. Just like, I don't know, Bigfoot, Jesus, King Arthur. I mean, there are beings who have this ability because they're so advanced. They're so beloved by millions of people. Elvis is as famous as he was that, yes, he'll make appearances. He made appearance in my head. Remember, he told me to write this book. And I know he's not talking to me now, but he was very clear when I would talk to him.
0: We're going to come back and take final calls with our special guest, Miguel Connor, as we talk about the occult Elvis right here on Coast to Coast AM.
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10: News, I'm Ted Lindner. The Kennedy Center Board votes again to add President Trump's name to the building's facade and close it for renovations.
11: Both decisions test a federal judge's ruling 2 months ago that ordered President Trump's name removed from the building and also blocked plans for the closure. It is likely today's decisions will renew those legal challenges.
10: That's Fox's Jared Halpern at the White House. Tropical storm Lala is forecast to become a hurricane as it approaches the Big Island of Hawaii on Saturday, bringing with it as much as 2 feet of rain, according to the National Hurricane Center. A hurricane watch is in effect for the Big Island.
12: If it makes a landfall, it'll be only the seventh landfalling storm or hurricane in the Hawaiian Islands in about 75 years.
10: It's Fox Weather's Mike Seidel. Stay up to date with the latest on the storm. 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
2: We'll be back with Miguel Connor and take final calls with him as we talk about the occult Elvis. Great story indeed. Next hour, Amy Robinson joins us to talk about your Akashic Records right here on Coast to Coast AM. Have you signed up yet to become a Coast Insider? 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
4: 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I'm a Coast to Coast Insider, and I'll tell you what. 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
2: And welcome back, George Norrie, along with our special guest, Miguel Connor. That bumper song you just heard, Heartbreak Hotel, was released 70 years ago and became a number one hit in the U.S. within a year. He had a lot of number one hits, didn't he, Miguel?
9: Yes, he did. And most people don't know it's a very, very dark song. It's about somebody who has his heart broken and he is going to his hotel to end things. So there is even a darkness how Elvis started his career.
2: Did Elvis write a lot of his music?
9: No, none of it, really. Elvis had this amazing ability to pick songs and get deep into the essence, into the soul, the energy of a song, and make it his own. But you have to remember, George, he was raised in a world where everything was separated. This is before Bob Dylan or the Beatles. He lived in an era where you had the songwriter, you had the singer, everything was separated, and that's what he was used to. But he could make any song his own and tap into the pure, almost spiritual essence of a song like nobody I've seen in the world in history.
2: And he really got rolling when he was 19. And a lot of his influence was from African-American singing, was it not?
9: It was indeed. He himself said he was inspired because he said their music showed their pain of being in this diaspora, of being in this prison, of longing for home, of longing for the spirits. So he thought black music really had a religious power to it that he loved. He loved black gospel. In fact, he used to go to black gospel churches and he would be the one who would be segregated in the back. But he didn't care because he loved that type of music. And he found that was really the essence of music. I mean, to him, music was spirituality.
2: Let's go back to the calls west of the Rockies. Iasius is with us in Maui in Hawaii. You've got a hurricane heading its way to the Big Island. You okay, Iasius?
10: Well, I'm on Maui, so we haven't got hit for the hurricane for over 100 years. But anyways, he keeps answering my questions. My question is more about the timeline. I believe Elvis started like gospel music, and then he went to O-Town and then rock and roll. Am I wrong?
9: Yeah, that was it. Although, I mean, people used to say whenever the Pentecostals would be gripped by the Holy Spirit and they would start dancing and shaking out in the aisles, which is what he grew up, they used to call it rock and rolling. So we have to understand, as I argue in the book, that rock music really was sort of a spiritual movement. I mean, you look at people like Little Richard or Johnny Cash. These guys were, and Elvis, these guys were ministers first. They were part of the Pentecostal vibe. And people, first rock critics would go to these shows, these first rock shows with Elvis and Little Richard and all these guys. And they were like, this is like a Holy Tent revival, because it was that sort of ecstasy and being gripped by a power and all that. And I know the lyrics were goofy, but that's normal in the blues and in other types of music. But as I argue, rock music really was a sort of a spirituality that gave us a buffer once the great materialistic American empire rose after World War II. Elvis was the buffer telling us, hey, look inward, look to God, look to yourselves, you know, don't let, you know, your emotions still matter in this sort of mechanistic world of nuclear bombs and satellites. So it's almost, yeah, you could say rock music was definitely a fusion of blues and gospel music, and it was always meant to be a spiritual music that tapped from the black plight, if you would.
2: Was Chuck Berry an influence in Elvis's career?
9: No, I think they came out around the same time. Most of his big influences was like Sister Loretta and a lot of the black gospel musicians that he really liked. And he liked a lot of the country music and all that. But I think they're about the same time.
2: Next up, Stan in South Dakota is with us. Hey, Stan, go ahead.
11: Yeah, thanks, George and Miguel. Say, I saw Elvis second to his last performance in Sioux Falls, South Dakota.
9: Oh, so and jealous.
11: He put on a tremendous show, just tremendous. But the thing that I really believe Elvis was a true born-again Christian. Mm-hmm. And I think he won 3 Grammys for gospel, none for rock and roll, and none for country. So that kind of tells you something.
9: Oh, it does indeed. I would have to agree. His favorite music was gospel. There's no doubt about it. I think with Elvis, as I write in the book, Jesus was always going to be his ride or die God. That was simple. There was no arguing with that. But when Elvis came out, he was very much denounced by many of the Christian churches. Billy Graham was public about him. His own pastor turned on him and said that he'd been gripped by the devil. And that really hurt Elvis and made him very angry. And he started looking at these churches and saying, you know, these are more like businesses than they are churches, and they've turned on me. And so he started looking for more of Jesus in other places. He started asking questions. Well, where was Jesus when he was in Egypt and the lost years? And he started reading other takes about Jesus. And he sort of came to a more of the kind of cosmic Christ that you might find in the Gospel of John or whatever, the Christ consciousness. But that's the kind of Jesus that Elvis really was looking for. But yeah, Jesus was always his man in his life, that's for sure. But again, he had his own take, and he was burned by his former religions, and he did not like how many of the churches treated the poor and other people.
2: When he was drafted in 1958 by the military, did that help or hurt his career when he came back?
9: That is a good question that's been debated. I think that it's almost like he had to go because he was such a firebomb, and it was so intense, and he was on the FBI's list, and churches were angry, and the whole culture had pretty much changed because of Elvis. I mean, people don't understand what an atomic bomb he was to the psyche of the Western people. And it was all so intense. I always wondered, maybe it was almost a good thing that he needed to put the brakes on what he was doing, because I wonder if he would have burned out or something bad would have happened. I mean, people were threatening his life and so forth. And again, by then, I mean, it took Elvis, 3 years to become already the king, the most famous solo singer in history. So it was just something that, you know, might have been good.
2: How good was Tom Parker, his manager?
9: I know Tom gets a lot of slack, but I think he was perfect for Elvis because Elvis was famous and Parker took him to the stratosphere. They really worked together because Elvis was, as I compare him, Elvis was kind of like, think of alchemy. You've got Mercury, which was Elvis, chaotic energy and artistry and all that. And then you've got Saturn, which is the binding force that keeps Mercury together in the alchemical experiment, because Parker was all about the numbers and scheduling and all that. So they were really good for each other. And we have to remember that they knew each other for 20, they worked together for 20 years. And when things were going well, their relationship was very good and they were very close. When things started going bad with, you know, Parker's gambling and Elvis's relationship and drugs, then yes, there was a lot of tension. But for 20 years, I would say people disagree with me. I think he was good for Elvis with some mistakes. I think he should have given Elvis more leeway with Hollywood and other decisions. But you also have to remember, his Parker was sort of a mobster himself. You know how the Hollywood and music industry would suck singers dry and throw them aside and bully them. Parker could bully these big record companies and Hollywood studios to give Elvis enough freedom to be, you know, artistically flexible and give him the money he really needed and, you know, open the doors that other managers couldn't have done it. And you see that very much. I mean, Led Zeppelin had Grant. Yeah, the good bands have very sort of mobster type managers because this industry is full of mobsters and corrupt people. So in that way, Parker was very good for Elvis.
2: Let's go to Michael in Toronto, Canada. Hey, Michael, go ahead.
12: Hi there. It sounds like you took a lot of what I was going to say tonight. For instance, did Elvis write two psalms? There Will Be Peace in the Valley, Reach Out to Jesus. So that's the Christian part. And that Billy Graham was convinced that he went to heaven.
9: Oh. Well, that's good to hear. Again, Elvis, when he was a teenager, believed in reincarnation. He thought people were reincarnated, and he believed that people had a choice. You could be reincarnated, and you either choose to reincarnate and get closer to God every life, or you choose to reincarnate and choose the material world, and eventually you will go to oblivion. So, but I'm glad Billy Graham said that.
2: And you're right, Miguel. He would have been a great guest on this program.
9: Oh, yeah. He would have been right at home. All the topics you talk about. Again, he was into all these exemplars from Manly P. Hall to theosophy, Buddhism, Taoism, ufology, alternative psychology. He was that was his passion. That's what he loved to talk about. And he could talk about for hours and, you know, he would meet people here and there that might be interested. But unfortunately, a lot of people just wanted his money or his body.
2: Ed, Charlotte, North Carolina. Hey, Eddie, go ahead.
13: Hey, George. Before I start, I got a couple of questions. But I tried to get hold of you 3 or 4 months ago about the electricity problem, and they predicted 100 blackouts. And now AI has got all this. We got this crisis. But in the short term, possibly tomorrow morning, Donald Trump has poured over $300 billion into solving it, and is merging a little company into his company, and they have successfully created fusion, which will take care of our grid. They've been looking where to put it, Texas or whatever, and you know, you have a byproduct, which is helium. You don't lose anything. So all we're going to solve our whole grid.
2: Let's hope so. Save that for an open line night, all right?
13: Anyway, Elvis also must have picked the right man to do his book, because it sounds phenomenal about your book. I have two quick questions. One, I heard that that the mob people, they were having him do these little cheap movies one after the other, and he was fed up with it, and he told him he wasn't going to do it anymore, and that's why they took his life. And that his dad was going around collecting evidence, and they broke in his car and took a file, and they also pulled up in front of his parents' house. They came on the porch, and they fired a warning shot up over their heads on the porch. I was going to see if, and since you mentioned that he did a private autopsy, I thought, maybe is this true that happened? And I heard that, you know, like you say, Priscilla said he could come out on a clear day, clap his hands, and cause clouds and rain to fall.
9: Yeah, he could manipulate the weather. He could make objects move. He was a natural born magician, or whatever you want to call it. I haven't heard of these things. I know, again, Vernon went silent afterwards. He did think Elvis was murdered, but he wanted to keep quiet because, again, the powers that be. I remember Elvis telling Larry Geller, because yeah, Elvis was like, I want better roles, I want this and that, and he was frustrated. And he said something which was very brilliant. He said, look, Larry, in the old days, in the, you know, in this business, they would just take you out and give you cement shoes and throw you at the bottom of the river. Now these mobsters wear nice suits. They take you to meetings, they take you to lunch, and they'll destroy you, but they'll do it the other way. They'll cancel you, they'll find ways to blackmail you. It's what we have today. We don't need mobsters when we have corporate America, because they're just as evil. And Elvis knew how things were changing, and he knew how to play the game, whether he was in Vegas or Hollywood or the record industry. It's just that's just the way of the world. It's the way it was, and it's the way it is today.
2: Now, Vernon died 2 years after Elvis died. Were they close?
9: They were, yes, they were close. Unfortunately, because of Gladys's, what you might call lethal enmeshment, Vernon sort of became a third wheel. It's almost like Elvis was Gladys's husband in this relationship, but that's because Vernon was always very much a shy wallflower, just kind of beta male. So, but he loved him very much. And Vernon was in charge of the money. There is a very heartbreaking story that once Elvis was in the hospital, because again, his health problems, the drugs and all that, he was detoxing. Vernon had a heart attack. And this is in the 70s. They're in the same room, and Elvis wanted to reminisce. And Vernon just unloaded and said, you're the one who killed Mother. You're wow. The one who killed Gladys. And he's like, why? Because she was so sick, because she never wanted him to be famous and to tour and all that. She didn't want all that money that Elvis wanted. He wanted to make money to make her happy, but it made her even more unhappy because she didn't care about that. And when Vernon told that to Elvis, he started sobbing and it broke his heart. And I always wonder if he ever recovered.
2: Good point. Miguel, come back again. Miguel Connor, the name of the book is The Occult Elvis. He's got another one coming out called The Occult David Bowie. And we will be back in a moment to talk about your Akashic Records on Coast to Coast AM.
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1: Fernando Mendoza tried to make some noise in his debut as a Raider.
2: Fernando looking left across the middle. Caught. Touchdown. Jack Besh. Fernando Mendoza. A rifle to Jack Besh. And the Raiders score 6. Touchdown. Las Vegas Raiders.
1: Raider Nation Radio on the call. Mendoza finished 10 of 16, 97 yards, and that touchdown you just heard. The Cardinals did end up beating the Raiders 27 to 14, though. Cardinals running back Jeremiah Love had 11 carries and 58 yards in the win. The Colts and Patriots ended in a tie at 13 apiece. Chargers took down the Texans 27-7, and Drew Aller had 153 yards and 3 total touchdowns as the Steelers took down the Packers 28-9. Dodgers blew a 4-2 lead, losing to the Brewers 5-4.
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11: Total control of the Strait. I'm Ted Lindner, Fox News. That's what President Trump says the United States has. Fox's Jonathan Hunt with the latest from Tel Aviv.
12: The U.S. naval blockade is still in full effect. President Trump says, quote, "I think we will keep it. Our naval blockade is being called by everyone a wall of steel, and there is nothing Iran can do about it." Iran shoots back. It can do plenty about it and says, quote, "The Strait of Hormuz, as before, remains under the full management and control of the Islamic Republic of Iran. No commercial vessel or oil tanker can or will be able to transit the strait safely without the authorization and supervision of Iran's powerful armed forces."
11: Tehran says the strait won't reopen until demands are met. According to a Fox News poll from late July, 66% of registered voters disapprove of the president's job performance on Iran. Luigi Mangione, the man accused of killing UnitedHealthcare CEO Brian Thompson, said to appear in an emergency hearing later this morning. Fox's Chanley Painter.
13: Luigi Mangione is facing 2 federal stalking charges resulting in the death of UnitedHealthcare CEO Brian Thompson in December 2024. And the Justice Department is seeking the maximum penalty of life in prison without parole. So in other words, Mangione could choose to plead guilty without anything promised in return. Now the question is why? Strategically for Mangione, pleading guilty to federal charges could also short-circuit the state murder case against him, which is scheduled to start on September 8th. Because while the U.S. Constitution allows for separate state and federal prosecution, New York's stricter double jeopardy law could block the state from putting Mangione on trial if he's already federally convicted for the same criminal conduct.
11: Mangione could get life in prison if convicted. 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
1: Up next, Amy Robeson back with us on Coast to Coast. We're going to talk about the Akashic Records and your Akashic Records when we come right back on Coast to Coast AM. Sea Crane has what you need to stay ready when severe weather knocks out your power and it's heading toward the Big Island in Hawaii. 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
1: And welcome back. George Norrie with you, Amy Robeson with us, an Akashic Records teacher, spiritual educator, and the founder of the Sacred Awakening. For more than 15 years, she has helped people strengthen their intuition, understand their soul's journey, and create meaningful healing through the practical spirituality. Her work explores the Akashic Records, past lives, ancestral patterns, soul contracts, in between life experiences and the deeper origins of the soul. Her website is linked up at coasttocoastam.com. Amy, welcome back. How have you been?
4: Hi, George. I'm great. How are you?
1: Great. For a lot of people that don't have the benefit of knowing your background, you had a very successful corporate career going and gave it all up. Tell us what happened.
4: I did. I wasn't fulfilled. I kept having this strong desire to help people in different ways. And so I finally had the courage to walk away from corporate after 10 years in that career, to explore spirituality to its depths. But it took me a long time to have the courage, because so often you think, what if it doesn't work out?
1: Yeah. And what got you into the spirituality realm in the first place?
4: I didn't want to be here anymore. I was searching for answers, and I was dealing with a lot of childhood trauma, and I forgot who I was. And so I started having spiritual guidance to do hot yoga at the time. And I finally ended up doing it, and it woke me right up. I ended up feeling so much better. I ended up wanting to dive deeper into meditation. And that once I started diving deeper into meditation, that's how I ended up starting to find the Akashic Records, because I was exploring dream interpretation, chakras, hands-on healing, things like that.
1: Well, aren't you glad you're here?
4: I'm so happy I'm here. I've met so,
1: so
4: many
1: we.
4: Wonderful people. Thank you.
1: Now, the Akashic Records have different phrases. How do you interpret them? What are they?
4: Yes, so many people have different ways of working with them. So I like to think about the Akashic Records as like a Google database of the soul. Everything from the moment anything's ever existed starts recording in the Akash, specifically anything from the moment your soul exists starts recording in your Akashic Records. So everyone and everything has an Akashic Records that we can open up to receive love and guidance and support in any and all areas. And I like using it in different ways, from past life regression to just asking for everyday things, to understanding myself better, to just receiving love.
1: When I was a kid, they talked about the Book of Records. Were they talking about the Akashic Records? They just didn't use that name?
4: Yeah, I think so. The Book of Life, the Book of Records, absolutely.
1: Who records what goes on in the book?
4: Well, there's Archangel Metatron that is the keeper of the records for the Akash. I also feel like there's a lot of guides, and it's in the consciousness. The Akashic Records is a living, breathing consciousness that records as well.
1: Can we change the records once we do something, or are we stuck with them?
4: We can't necessarily delete something, because when you do something, it's already recorded, but you can change your relationship to the experience. And so let's say you had a traumatic experience as a kid or an adult. The way we're reacting to that experience can change as we're working inside of the Akash. And so we can heal, we can feel better about, we can have alternative perspectives, because the guardians, also known as the masters, teachers, and loved ones, are there to support you in understanding different perspectives, and also there to support you in releasing what no longer serves you.
1: Does everything we do in our life get recorded in the Akashic Records?
4: Every single thing.
1: Oh boy.
4: Absolutely.
1: You can't hide anything,
4: to judge.
1: Right?
4: Yeah, they're not there to judge. I think that sometimes, even my students in Sacred Awakening, where I teach the Akashic Records, I think that sometimes they feel like they have to show up perfect, and that's not the case. They know you're having a human experience, and they often find humor in the things that we stress about. And they talk to you in a way, the guardians, they talk to you in a way that you understand. They talk to you in your humor. They talk to you in your, sarcasm, and in the ways that you would say certain words, so that you understand that they love you. They don't really, they're not getting caught up in the things that we get stressed about. They're helping us to get out of that anxiety loops or that stressful situation.
1: Have you taught yourself how to get into the Akashic Records of other people?
4: Yeah, so I was given a modality, a specific method. It's called the Sacred Awakening Method that I teach my students. I open the Akashic Records using crystalline energy, and the guardians help with assigning the crystalline energy. Everybody has, you can think of the crystalline energy as keys to unlocking the door for your records. And so I teach that method inside of my program called Sacred Awakening.
1: Now, when we take calls next hour, beyond just questions about the Akashic Records and what we're going to be talking about tonight, if somebody wants you to tap into their records, can you do that over the
4: Absolutely.
1: Phone?
4: Absolutely. Yeah, I love doing readings. The only thing I suggest is not doing medical, just because we don't have enough time.
1: Right. Okay, we'll do that. We'll get to that when we get to that. That's amazing.
4: I'm excited.
1: It really is. What is the benefit of knowing what your records are?
4: I feel like the benefit of knowing what the records are allows you to show up differently, because one, you have them on demand. Sometimes we're stressed out in the middle of the night and we can't call a friend, and you can lean into the records. Sometimes you just need an alternative perspective. Sometimes, you're wanting to throw out an idea, and what the records do is it allows you to just be held in love. And sometimes that's all we need, is just to be held in love and to know that we're supported. And I find that they're an amazing life tool because they help you in any area of your life.
1: Amy, do the records go beyond our current life? I mean, if we had 3 reincarnated lives or 50, are they all in the same record?
4: Yes. Yeah, absolutely. So you could have had 1,000 lives and they're all going to be recorded. It's going to record from the moment your soul comes into its inception. So your soul doesn't immediately go into a lifetime. Your soul is in the cosmos, studying, figuring out what it wants to do and how it wants to be embodied. And so we can go all the way into inception with the Akashic Records.
1: What can we learn from the Akashic Records?
4: I personally love learning about myself. So it's an amazing self-discovery tool that you can use to figure out why maybe you behave a certain way, or why a certain pattern keeps showing up, or how to communicate better with your spouse. Or I use the records to build my entire business, from program design to social media content. Like the possibilities of how you use it is endless.
1: You're podcasting now too, aren't you?
4: Yeah, I've been doing it for almost 3 years, I want to say. My podcast is Awakening with Amy Robeson, and we talk about spirituality.
1: Can the records help you with making choices in your life?
4: Yes. If you are let's say you're deciding, like, should I take this new job? What would be the benefit of taking this new job? Yes, you can absolutely ask questions like that. You can ask questions around other possibilities as well. The thing about any question around a possibility is they're going to give you an answer based on that moment in time. You have free will, so you can decide if you want to do it or you don't want to do it. I once had the Guardians. When I was back in my career, I decided I wanted to teach yoga, and I did it privately. And when I was done getting certified, I wanted to teach at a studio, which is really hard. And so I used the records to figure out what studio I can go to. The records told me, hey, go to this studio, talk to the owner about teaching kids yoga, and see if you can observe the kids' yoga class. And it wasn't even on my radar. So I did that. I went to the studio and I was like, hey, can I observe the kids' yoga class? And he's, absolutely, we're going to have one. And I think it was in a day or two. So I went. And then a couple weeks later, he actually invited me to start co-teaching the kids' yoga class. And then eventually I got on the adult classes to teach the adult classes as well. But if I wouldn't have taken divine action on that, I wouldn't have got the opportunity. The Guardians actually gave me 3 suggestions on where to go. I followed up on 2 of the 3. The other one was too far away for me to drive. In both places, I got the job, which was really neat at the time.
1: What kind of examples can you give us, Amy, of somebody who went into their Akashic Records and found out something they didn't know that they did in the past? Like maybe they were a serial killer for something or something like that.
4: Yeah, we are not all perfect angels. That's why we're still here. And so I've had different past life regressions.

0: were about to be hung for being a witch. And this person has had a lot of things and a lot of issues with their throat, from GERD to speaking up and things like that. And so the second we opened the records, her neck started turning red. And she's like, I'm like standing up. I'm about to be hung. I feel a noose around my neck. And so anytime something like that, this is dramatic, just so you know, I'm like sharing something very dramatic. We're going to walk them through, one, feeling safe to explore this, and then two, clearing it. I've also had like past life regressions where, we are doing something that's very normal. Like they're standing in the kitchen cooking dinner, and they're stressed. Or I had another client where, she led her village to victory by actually, negotiating peace amongst a neighboring village as well. And so we can go in to get, gifts, and we can go in to clear trauma.
1: When the soul leaves the body, where does it go and how does it come back?
0: So, in the Akashic Records, we can do what I call in between life regressions. And so when the soul leaves the body, it's going to first pull away, and then it's going to go through a process that it knows what to do. So some souls require additional support, like angels to come in or guides to come in to help them leave that lifetime, because sometimes the life was hard for them to leave. I just recently did one where the past self in that past life, all of her family disappeared off into war. And she died alone, and she waited many, many years, over 30 years, for her family to come home. And so when her soul left the body, it was afraid to leave the earth realm. And so a bunch of her team came in, and ancestors came in to help her transition. Other souls, sometimes they're like, great, I'm going to leave, but first I'm going to say goodbye to my loved ones that are still in body in the human realm, and then they're going to take off. And then depending on what they're ready to do, they might go into a healing cycle. They might go into a review. They might go into some sort of sacred geometry portal. It just depends on the soul and where the soul is, what the soul is prepping to do next.
1: Who performs the life review for us? Angels, or who does it?
0: It just depends on the soul. So what I have seen with my clients is they almost go into like a sacred area, and however their soul is going to be able to receive the review the best is going to be their experience. So each experience is unique. So, and I'll give you an example. When my step-grandma died, when I saw her in review, she was in a 70s living room with shag carpet, going through photo albums. When I've done past life regression, in between life regressions, I've had another client that goes into like a viewing area, like a movie screen. I've had other clients where they have some other souls that are with them, and they're each in their own pod doing their own review. So it just depends on the soul and how they're going to be able to receive it, and interpret the information. Cause you got to keep in mind, this is your human watching your soul do this. And so it's how the human mind can interpret it as well.
1: Do souls meet other souls that we had lives with when we were alive?
0: Yeah, absolutely. Are you talking about like in the cosmos, or are you talking about here on Earth?
1: In the cosmos.
0: Yes, yes. So I call this the synchronicity station. So all the souls go to like a class, and they all talk about how they're going to remember.

0: remember each other. And one can have like a locket. Another soul might go, you're going to remember me through my perfume. Another soul, a couple could be like, we're going to remember each other through a dance. Another could be, I'm going to pass you on the street and I'm going to look at you. And I'm here to remind you who you are. So not everyone we are encountering in this lifetime, we have a relationship with. Sometimes it's just a random stranger in a coffee shop, while there's other ones that we spend chapters of our life with, or our entire life with. So it just depends on what it is, but we agree on ahead of time on synchronicities that will help us remember our soul tribe, our soul family, our soulmates, because we have more than one soulmate as well.
1: We're going to come back in a moment with Amy Robeson and talk more about the Akashic Records and calls next hour. We'll tell you about that later on when we come back.
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2: News. I'm Chris DeMeo. Luigi Mangione is reportedly expected to change his plea on federal charges of stalking and killing UnitedHealthcare CEO Brian Thompson.
3: It not only cancels the January federal trial, but could also end his state trial because of New York's double jeopardy law, because the state case is where Mangione faces actual murder charges.
2: Fox's Brian Yenis in New York. The New York state trial is scheduled to start September 8th. A new Fox poll gives Republicans the edge in Michigan's Senate race.
4: Republican Mike Rogers with 51% of the vote and far-left Democrat Abdul Sayed at 47%. So Rogers has a four-point edge, which is still within the poll's margin of error among Michigan's registered voters.
2: Fox's Alexis McAdams, President Trump has endorsed Rogers. 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
1: We'll take your calls next hour with Amy Robeson as we talk about the Akashic Records. 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
1: And welcome back. George Norrie along with Amy Robeson. Amy's website is linked up at coasttocoastam.com. She's got a great website. She's got a lot of information up there, including where her podcast is that you can listen to. Amy, is there like a soul tribunal up there that judges us?
11: We go through a review, and there are
9: guides and counsels that we talk to, but they're not judging us in the term of like reprimanding. They're judging in the term of how do you want your soul to evolve and what are you striving for? And then they assist you in looking for ways to do that, but they're not sitting there reprimanding you.
1: Is reincarnation a gift or something they force on us?
9: No, they never force it. It's up to the soul to decide if they want to reincarnate. I had recently in between life regression where my client continued to pick easier lives. And so the next life, her guides were like, it's important that you pick a more challenging life so you can move quicker through some of these experiences if that's what you want to do. But it's totally up to the soul if they want to do that. And they have time to sit in the cosmos. It's not like you go back and you immediately reincarnate. You get to take your time. You get to heal. You get to learn lessons. You get to go to school.
1: Did I pick my parents? Or did I just luck out?
9: You picked your parents. Absolutely. We pick our guardians, our parents. For example, like I didn't grow up with my biological dad. I grew up with my stepdad, and I definitely was involved in picking my stepdad because he was definitely meant to be a part of my life, even though he wasn't blood. So yes, we pick our parents. And I know that's hard for some people because they're like, why would I pick? Like some people have wonderful parents and then some people don't have the greatest, parents. And they're like, why would I do that? And there's reasons why you chose them because you're here to learn and you're here to evolve.
1: What is the life review like?
9: The life review, like I said earlier, looks a little different for everyone. One of the ways that I'd like to describe one of the recent ones that I had was it was just like a movie reel almost where it's showing you different experiences and showing you how that experience impacted other people in that experience so you can understand their perspective. They're showing you things that you did really well. They're showing you things that made a difference. They're also showing you where you may have fallen short or may have misinterpreted your judgment or the other person or people or experiences, reactions, the people that involved in the experience, their reaction. And how your words or how your decisions impacted them as well. And so it's to understand where you were and where you're at.
1: Is there any magic involved in this?
9: What do you mean by magic?
1: Mystical things that just happen because they're superb.
9: I think so. I like to think of like the synchronicities as magic, especially like the meeting of when you're supposed to meet someone and how you're supposed to meet someone. I just had a friend come and visit me here in Tennessee, and we're definitely soulmates. The moment we saw each other, we knew we were going to be friends, and I recognized her and she recognized me. And I've had this throughout my life. And so there's definitely magic involved in terms of soul recognition, remembrance, connection, synchronicities. Yeah, I love it. We get to do this. This is an honor to be human, to be embodied, to get to grieve, to get to be sad, to get to be angry, to get to be excited and to have bliss. Like it's such an honor that we get to have this experience.
1: Is the Akashic Records important for our current life or our past lives?
9: Both, but most importantly, the current life, because you're in this lifetime, you're in this realm, we're meant to be anchored in this realm. And if a past life is showing up, it's to better this lifetime.
1: Why do we need Akashic records when we should be able to remember the things we did?
9: Yeah, well, everybody has different ways of remembering. Some people are drawn to the records to help them remember. Some people are drawn to other modalities as well. And so it's just what's speaking to you. There's so many different modalities out there. And so the records start speaking to people when they're ready to start accessing them. And so no one modality is better than the other. It's just what is your soul craving to learn at the moment? And how do you want to master that modality? Because the Akashic Records is a life tool. It's not just a one and done thing. It's a tool that you can use for self-discovery all throughout the rest of your life once you discover them.
1: Is it better to discover the Akashic Records before we pass on?
9: For me, I'm so grateful I discovered them when I discovered them because it completely changed my life. Now, with that also being said, you don't have to discover the Akashic Records before you pass away. You're not going to get an extra gold star. It's how are you living your life and what's speaking to you so that you can evolve.
1: When you do pass on, though, how do they review you? Do they come and get your soul and sit you down? What do they do?
9: Again, it's going to depend on the soul. Some people will have additional. Oh, this is a fun story. I had a client that when she went into review, there were thousands upon thousands upon thousands of souls sitting in this pod that she went into a review to take a look at her life. And so it was like a meeting ground. It was like a stop on the way into the next experience of what her soul is wanting to experience. And so just depends on the soul.
1: What is an elemental soul?
9: An elemental soul is very much connected to the elemental realm. You can think of the elemental realm, fairies, elves, the dragons, pixies, all those types of beings. And they're very much connected to the elements themselves. And they're very earthy.
1: Are they favorable?
9: Oh, yeah. So it just, let me back up for a second. So when our souls have the tendency to hang out in particular realms. So we have star seeds that are going to hang out in galactic realms. You have angelic beings that love to hang out in the angelic realm. And then we have the elementals that love to hang out in the elemental realm. These are all souls that are, for, and I'm going to put this in quotations, good. They're all learning lessons. It's just a realm in which their soul likes to hang out the most in.
1: Is the Akashic Record review a pleasant experience for the soul or not?
9: Yes, I think so. Just because what's happening is you are not 100% human anymore. Now, you do have a deep connection to the human experience still. And because of that, you want to be able to understand the review on a deeper level, but you're not fully attached to the ego. You're not attached to the ego at all. And so you're able to go into the review from spirit's perspective, from a more whole perspective as well. And you're not in judgment. You're looking at it through multiple perspectives and they're giving you multiple perspectives. So maybe one time you said something, what you thought was justified, but in the review, you notice how badly that hurt the person and how it impacted them in their life and how your words can hurt and how you could have done something differently. But then they'll also show you the things that you did really well and the impact you made on people and that maybe you didn't even realize was such a big deal. So I think it's really cool, but it's not bad.
1: What would you say is one of the strangest reviews you've gone through?
9: Do you mean like an actual review or the in-between life regression?
1: Yeah, whatever.
9: Okay. So for me, the strangest in-between life regression that I have gone on is moving from realm to realm, but also noticing how different soul groups handle things. And so one of the lifetimes that we went into, the cool part about the in-between life regressions is we first do a past life regression so we can get into the in-between life regression. And one of my clients, the lifetime we went into was the most wonderful life she experienced. And the guardians wanted her to experience that because they wanted contrast so that she could see that she could have a really good life in this lifetime here in present day moment. And then when we went through the past into the cosmos, every single way that we go in is unique to the soul and what wants to be revealed. And this particular client that I'm thinking of to share a story about, they were showing something really important with her guides that were there to counsel her and how they each had something on them to help her remember who she was from different lifetimes. So there was one that had like a tiger emblem, another one that had particular gems and jewels on, but each one represented something that she had overcame or had confidence in a previous lifetime.
1: It is remarkable, to be sure. Have you ever been disappointed dealing with the Akashic Records?
9: That's a great question. So, yes and no. And what I mean by that is sometimes you want a different answer than what the guardians give you. And so your human self can get disappointed because they're not telling you what you want to hear versus what is necessary to hear. And so the guardians are always going to share what is appropriate to share with you, even if you don't want to hear it, but you're always ready to hear it. They're never going to share something that you're not ready to hear, even if you get disappointed or upset or sad, because they know that that's a part of the process for you to start to overcome something or to learn something. But yeah, you can be disappointed, and that's perfectly normal because we're having a human experience, and the emotional body or the ego or the inner child can get annoyed or upset. I've had clients where they're upset in the moment, and then the next day they're like, thank you. I realized that I absolutely needed to hear that, and it just took me a minute to process it.
1: Now, when we do calls next hour, Amy, and they want readings, if they want readings, what do you need from them?
9: Just for them to ask an open-ended question. So avoid yes or no questions. Open-ended question is, instead of saying, will I get the job? Like, what would be a great step for me to take to get a new job opportunity?
1: Or what would be a better job opportunity for me?
9: Absolutely, yeah. And I can help with that, too.
1: What type of relationship should I have, not am I going to have one?
9: Yes, correct.
1: Okay, so folks, avoid yes or no's, and that's something specific that she can give you a decent answer. Now, when you go into the record, how do you obtain it?
9: Oh, I'm very claircognizant, so my knowing comes through. Sometimes I'm clairaudient where I can hear the guardians say something. Sometimes they'll give me a visual, but the guardians are answering the question and I'm just channeling it. So your master's teachers and loved ones from your Akashic records are going to share it.
1: Well, let them know we're on the radio so they have to act quick.
9: They know. I'm very fast. I can do lots of readings.
1: And you take readings normally through your website, don't you?
9: I do free group readings. I'll do, sometimes I do one-on-one readings. I teach a lot of group programs. So, I have one-on-one clients right now, but, I mostly give my single readings to my students.
1: And you've got some free downloads on your website, don't you?
9: Yeah, we have a free Akashic Record Masterclass coming up on September 1st. We have an intuition quiz coming out. So you can go to theamyrobison.com/free, and you can check out. We have 20+ free meditations. We have the masterclass and the quiz I'm excited about that's coming up for the Akashic Records.
1: This has really turned your life around, hasn't it?
9: My life is completely different than I ever imagined it to be. I get to talk to people all around the world, and I love it. It's absolutely amazing.
1: We'll come back in a moment with Amy Robison and take phone calls, ask her questions. If you want an Akashic Record peeking into your book, and we'll all hear what it is, just ask her that specific question. We'll be back.
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9: A hearing for an accused killer. I'm Chris DeMeo, Fox News. Luigi Mangione, the man accused of killing UnitedHealthcare CEO Brian Thompson, is set to appear at an emergency hearing today. Fox's Chanley Painter has more.
10: Luigi Mangione is facing two federal stalking charges resulting in the death of UnitedHealthcare CEO Brian Thompson in December 2024. And the Justice Department is seeking the maximum penalty of life in prison without parole. So in other words, Mangione could choose to plead guilty without anything promised in return. Now the question is why? Strategically for Mangione, pleading guilty to federal charges could also short-circuit the state murder case against him, which is scheduled to start on September 8th, because while the U.S. Constitution allows for separate state and federal prosecution, New York's stricter double jeopardy law could block the state from putting Mangione on trial if he's already federally convicted for the same criminal conduct.
9: Mangione could get life in prison if convicted. The 2026 Field of Dreams game taking place last night.
11: After a four-year hiatus, baseball returned to Iowa as the Phillies took on the Twins in the third MLB Field of Dreams game, and the balls kept flying into the cornfields beyond the outfield fence, and it all started with the first batter of the game.
12: Schwarber with a shout out to the corn in right. Keisha back and it's gone! What a way to open the ball game!
11: Call on Netflix. Philly slugger Kyle Schwarber with a solo shot. He hit two home runs in this game to bring his total to a major league leading 37 on the year. Four home runs were hit in this one, three by Philadelphia as they win it 7-1. Tony Genualdo, Fox News.
9: Three executions are carried out on the same day in the U.S. on Thursday. They happened in Tennessee, Oklahoma, and Alabama. That's the first time it's happened in 16 years. 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
1: This hour, we'll take your calls with Amy Robeson about the Akashic Records, questions, or if you want a reading for her to peer into your records, and we'll all hear them. 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Reported losses from social media scams reached $2.1 billion last year, eight times the 2020 amount. 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
1: And welcome back. George Norrie, along with Amy Robeson, will take your calls this hour. Amy, is there anything very spiritual or religious about the Akashic Records?
6: It's extremely spiritual, but it meets you where you're at. So if you're religious, they'll talk to you in religious terms. If you're spiritual, they'll talk to you in spiritual terms. If you're neither of those things, but you're just curious, they're going to talk to you in a way that you understand. But they don't care about religion or any of that. What they care about is that you're interested in exploring who you are.
1: Was this created by God? How did it develop?
6: Well, we can use any word, right? God, universe, creation. And it
1: consciousness.
6: Yes, consciousness. It has its own consciousness. And so Akash in Sanskrit means space. And so it has its own consciousness that in creation, God, universe creates everything. So it was created by creation itself.
1: What do people generally ask you about their Akashic Records?
6: Anything and everything.
1: Really?
6: Yeah. Like, I've had all sorts of fun questions. So, yeah, it just depends on what they have going on in their life and what they're wanting support with. Sometimes people don't know what to ask. And so a good question would be, what serves my highest good for me to know today?
1: What age brackets do you normally check?
6: 18 and up. So a lot of my clients are usually in their mid-30s. And then I have clients as old as, I think, 80.
1: Well, what do they want to know?
6: All sorts of things. Just age is just a number. So they're still wanting to live their life and explore. My grandma's 88. She still loves this stuff.
1: Are they concerned about the afterlife?
6: No. The ones that are exploring the records right now are more interested in what they can do here in the now.
1: Have you ever had a client lose its soul, leave the body, and then come back?
6: Like have an out-of-body experience?
1: Sort of like that.
6: Yeah, I've done different healings and activations where they feel like they're out of their body. And then a lot of the healings that we do inside of the Akashic Records, people do go into like deep trances. And so sometimes they don't know where they just went. And then all of a sudden we're coming out of the activation meditation. And so, yeah, you can have an out-of-body experience.
1: How soon is the Akashic reading after someone dies?
6: I wouldn't go, like if you had a loved one that just passed away, you can go and ask questions, but a lot of times the loved one, it takes a little bit for them to transition. And so if you're wanting like immediate contact, my best suggestion is to just pay attention to what's going on around you because they're already sending you signs, but you can have it as early as the next day if you want. I wouldn't suggest the same day, but you can, let me say that as well. Also, sometimes it's important to go into the records just to be held. So you can use the records to hold you and to process the death and to grieve. But if you're wanting like contact, you can start to pay attention to the things that are happening around you because your loved one is already sending you information.
1: What is the goal of the life review? What's its intent?
6: For the soul to understand where it can evolve and what it did well and what it can work on.
1: Do you find that most souls need to get better?
6: We're all having a human experience as a soul, and so we forget things and we handle things with emotions sometimes instead of looking at alternative perspectives. And so, yeah, I think there's always room for us to grow and to have a better understanding.
1: All right, let's take some calls. They're lining up for you. We'll start with Rick in Pittsfield, Massachusetts. Rick, welcome to the program.
7: Hi, guys. Thank you for taking my call today.
1: Sure thing, Rick.
6: Hi, Rick.
7: And to Donna, shout out. Hope you guys are doing well tonight. I've had a lot going on in my life lately. George knows some of my story, but just not sure if I'm going to move or if I should move or if I am moving where I should move to, if there's anything along those lines.
6: They're saying move to where you're wanting to move to, but what's important is that you clear your energy. Like it's really important that you clear the noise around your energy because then you'll trust your decision more. Because right now you're just kind of bogged down with like old thoughts, old emotions. And if you don't have a good grounding practice, just take like a selenite stick or go outside and ground in the grass and take some nice deep breaths and just imagine your entire field being cleared. Because right now you just got a lot of noise in your field.
1: And then what do you mean by noise?
6: Sometimes we pick up on like other people's energies as empaths, or you could just be processing all the different like decisions and things like that. And then you can walk into Walmart and have like a bunch of energy in that because there's a ton of people there, right? And so you want to clean up other people's energy out of your field, and you want to also clean up old thoughts so that you're standing solid in your own body so you can understand what's the best direction to go as well. And you're not doing it based on other people's emotions or thoughts.
1: Now, what's the easiest way for him to clean that up?
6: To 10 deep conscious breaths, inhaling through the nose, exhaling out through the mouth. And it's just saying, I am clear. I am clear. And just breathing and imagining that you have light coming into you and that your feet are just sinking into the earth. And the more you ground, the more you breathe, the more you'll clear. You can also clear with, selenite wand. You can clear with sage or incense. You can clear with sound like a bell or a drum. You just want to find your preferred clearing tool. Like my daughter and I have a 5-year-old. We just cleared all of our crystals with incense and a rattle the other day.
1: And if he does that, then he'll get the answer to what he's looking for?
6: Yeah, he'll feel more solid in himself to trust the decision he already knows is true.
1: All right. Good luck, Rick. Hope everything works out for you. But just 10 deep breaths, that's all it takes?
6: Yeah, 10 deep breaths throughout the day. You can clear just by just breathing and getting into your body.
1: Next up, Sherry's with us in the state of Washington. Hi, Sherry.
8: Hi there. Hi. Thank you for taking my call.
1: Sure.
8: I'm just wondering if there's anything that's coming through to you that would help me, that maybe I should remember, or that would help me reach my highest destiny at this time.
6: They're saying study what you find interesting and to be a student of love. And what they mean by that is, like, how can I give myself more love in this moment? Especially when your thoughts start to wander and it doesn't make you feel good. And what they're saying by that is sometimes you might criticize yourself or you might look at yourself in a different way. And so when they're saying to be a student of love, it's like, how can I actually give myself compassion in this moment? They're also saying that it would be really great for you to work with pink amethyst, because the amethyst energy will bring in protection and connection to spirit. And then it will also work on the love part with you as well.
8: Thank you. Yeah, I'm trying to get in a direction. I just have this deep felt feeling to, I want to help get water to the people that are having a struggling time with getting fresh water. And I want to help the donkeys that there's some donkeys out there that are having a hard time. I never liked donkeys really or bonded with them or anything, but it just touched my heart this year because they're skinning some of them alive and they're doing other things too. Oh. They're killing them, slaughtering them for some cosmetic reasons or whatever, but I just feel that really deeply within my heart, and I want to get somehow be able to help them.
6: Yeah, so I would do some research on some local foundations or in that area, and then this also is bringing you back into the love and into studying and things like that. But look for the foundations in that area and you can definitely help, because it's going to light something up in your soul that's going to bring you down a completely different path. That's
1: all right, good luck, Sherry. Thank you. Have you ever had a reading session, Amy, and somebody just breaks down emotionally?
6: Oh, for sure. Yes. Tears are good because we're releasing something that's old.
1: They heal the soul, don't they?
6: Absolutely. Absolutely. All of our tears have, I read this once that they can put it underneath a microscope, and an anger tear, when we're releasing anger, looks different than a sadness tear or an excited tear. Isn't that cool?
1: Let's go to our friend John in Wisconsin. Hello there, John.
9: Hello, George. Hello, Amy. I have a brief comment and a question, please. The Akashic records and everything Amy's talking about is all new to me. And it's very interesting. Earlier, George asked Amy if he selected his parents, and Amy said yes. And obviously, that would have been done in an unconscious state led by the soul. My question is a bit vague and elementary, but I have to start somewhere. Amy, is there anything I can do with the remainder of my time on Earth in my conscious state so that my next step with the soul will lead to much wiser decisions and comfort than those I've made on Earth? Thank you, Amy. And George, thank you for taking my call.
6: Yeah, no problem. So they're saying live life to its fullest. Do the things that are uncomfortable. Do the things that you've been putting on the back burner. Do the things that you know are necessary, even if you want to move away from

0: difficult of a relationship that it broke my heart. I broke up with him just recently. And so my question is this. Is it possible that there could be another soulmate, or were either of those men, in fact, my actual soulmate?
1: Great question. So let's first talk about what a soulmate is. So a soulmate doesn't have to be romantic. It can be platonic. And we can have soulmates that are great, great friends that we'll never have a romantic relationship with. And you have over 20 soulmates in this lifetime. Not all of them are romantic. And I do see a romantic soul friend, and they're being cheeky right now. They're saying soul friend, that's going to come into your life. That's going to eventually be a romantic soul mate. But it's going to kindle a friendship first that will eventually evolve into a romantic relationship. And then you have some soulmates that have been in your life, off and on throughout your life for quite some time, but you have a good amount of soulmates in this lifetime.
2: So that'll work out for her?
1: Yeah, absolutely. Just has to put herself out there to have friendships and do different things.
2: Nancy, give us a few bars of Till There Was You.
0: There were birds all around, but I never saw them winging. No, I never saw them at all till there was you.
2: Perfect. Thank you.
1: I love it.
2: Good luck. That's great. Erica's with us in Los Angeles. Welcome to the program. Hi, Erica.
3: Hi, George. Hi, Amy. Thank you so much for taking my call. It's great to be on with you after a long, long, many years listener.
2: Thank you.
3: Have suffered. I'm young. I believe I'm young. I'm 47 years old. I've suffered with some back issues and chronic pain since I was in my early 20s, and was told that I would never be able to carry a pregnancy. Well, that was in the beginning. I've now seen some new doctors in the last 10 years, and they told me that wasn't true, that the body's incredible and you'd be surprised what the body can do. So I started as a single woman looking into IVF. So my question is, am I not making the right decisions, but am I on the right path? I have a lot of doubt because of my chronic pain, but it's something that, a switch that I guess I turned off when I was told it couldn't happen. And now I feel like I've tried IVF. It's failed many times, but I still have that hope. I just don't know if I'm on the right path, if that makes sense.
1: Yeah. So a couple things. I'm here to share a small piece of my story with you. It took my husband and I, over 4 years to get pregnant. We did not have to do IVF. I was told, in my early 20s that I would most likely never carry a pregnancy. I carried a pregnancy. My daughter's 5. She's wonderful. And I've dealt with chronic pain most of my adult life. I feel amazing right now. Like, I feel so amazing. And the reason why the Guardians are having me say that is because it's important to hear stories for you that are successful, because it helps you rewire your brain. The other thing too is, they're wanting you to consider the possibility of this happening through a romantic relationship, because there's several possibilities out there, and it will become easier for you if that is something you're open to. Now, if you're not open to, you can take any path you want, but they're saying that there's like a really good romantic relationship that's in the forefront if you open yourself up to that possibility and put yourself out there, because the support system is necessary, and that's the nerves behind it. I hope that makes sense.
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3: News. I'm Ted Linder. Tropical storm Lala forecast to become a hurricane as it approaches the Big Island of Hawaii Saturday, bringing with it as much as 2 feet of rain, according to the National Hurricane Center. A hurricane watch is in effect for the Big Island.
4: If it makes a landfall, it'll be only the seventh landfalling storm or hurricane in the Hawaiian Islands in about 75 years.
3: That's Fox Weather's Mike Seidel. And Energy Secretary Chris Wright claims in a post on X that 15 million barrels of oil are flowing through the Strait of Hormuz per day, but shipping data firm Kepler says just 84 vessels crossed the waterway last week, and J.P. Morgan says the real number is close to 4 million barrels per day. On Fox, Secretary Wright insists the reports he receives are accurate.
5: Every day I get a report of transits in the north and the south and the exact product count and details of what goes through in the south.
3: President Trump claims the Strait of Hormuz is open while Iran says it's closed. 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
3: Whether it's physical activity, obesity, diet, smoking, low on hormones, stress, sleep disorders, or your age can be supported by reducing inflammation and aiding the body to heal itself appropriately. 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
0: And welcome back, George Norrie with our final segment with Amy Robeson as we talk about the Akashic Records and take your calls. Amy, how does dealing with the Akashic Records make one a better person?
3: Through self-discovery. I have people in my Akashic Record program called Sacred Awakening that we hang out for 4 months, and their life completely changes within a 4 month time period because they gain confidence about themselves. They understand a different perspective of how they're showing up, what ways they can show up differently, how they can shift their relationship with themselves, how they can shift their relationship with others. And what ends up happening is they're just a completely different person.
0: Just by doing that?
3: Yeah. Yeah. I just recently had a spouse that came to our in-person retreat. We have a in-person retreat every year, and we're having one again this year in October. And her spouse came, and he's like, Amy, my wife is just completely different. She was lost because she was a caregiver for quite some time. And she found herself again inside the Akashic Records. And he was just so grateful that she started playing in the records. And so he just wanted me to tell me about her transformation. And it's fun to see when the spouse sees it too.
0: What do you recommend we do in our lifestyle right now to affect our Akashic Records when we pass on?
3: Live life to its fullest. Do the things that are uncomfortable. Do brave things. Do courageous things. Have those uncomfortable conversations. Be willing to look at the illusions that you hold, because we all have illusions about how we think life is in our reality, but we have the control to react differently, and we have the control to change things. And it can be a slow, gradual change. You don't have to like snap your fingers and your whole life is different. You just start to make tiny changes, and those tiny changes snowball into something magnificently different.
0: All right, let's go to final calls. Let's pick it up by going to Mayette in New York to get us started. Hello, Mayette.
4: Thank you so much, George. Amy, I have a quick question, and I'd like a general reading with what I hope is an opening question. First of all, the average person who is fascinated by assessing the Akashic Records, how long does it take to get a handle on it? And I like to listen over the air, and my general reading concerns me recently going physically to a local organization, Disabled in Action, and my volunteering to help them with their public relations, and even my gratitude that they have certain challenges that doesn't seem to compare to some of my trials and troubles mm-hmm. and tribulations. So I'd like to know, because I notice that there's a lot of us and them and ego and lack and narrative of attachment and control, even in the progressive community. So I'd like to know, how am I helping them? Will I be talking past people, trying to get their attention? How will it go in terms of my connecting and helping them with their public relations?
3: Yeah. First off, I love that you're volunteering. And then the guardians are saying, in terms of that, is you just by listening, you're helping them in so many ways that you don't even recognize. So just by showing up, just by listening, just by being kind and compassionate, you're impacting their lives in a positive way. So keep showing up. And then they're also saying that there's going to be a different volunteer opportunity that's going to come your way, and take it if your heart opens up wide and it feels good, because you'll know it's the right path to go next. And then the first comment, what was the first thing you asked me about in terms of the Akashic Records?
4: To get a handle on getting into the records.
3: Perfect. Thank you. For my students, I don't like long drawn out processes. It takes too long. Our attention spans are less than goldfish now. And so for the method that I teach, it's a very quick method. You can get in your records in less than a minute when you get comfortable with it. Sometimes on days that we're feeling a little, out of body or feeling stress, it might take a little bit longer. And then as terms as mastery for it, our level one course is 4 months long, but it's a lifetime of mastery. Like, I learned something new. I've been teaching the Akashic Records for 9.5 years now, and I learn something new every single time I teach it. There's something that changes, because the records are not static, meaning they're not fixed. They are evolving as we evolve as humans. And so things change in the way that we explain things and the way that we connect to things, and time is speeding up. And so they want to support us with those changes as well. But it's a lifetime mastery. But the system to get in and get comfortable with it is really quick.
0: Amy, do we get points for being good with our Akashic Records?
3: We get good karma points, yes. And we also, we get good karma. Yeah, for sure.
0: I knew it. Let's go to first-time caller Jason in South Carolina. Jason, go for it.
5: Good evening, folks. Thank you, Amy, George. George's aunt.
0: Thank
5: and,
0: you.
5: In the Sinatra, I would say that's a kind of a rat pack. Thank you for taking this phone call tonight. And George, your aunt is something else, I got to tell you. Amy, I guess I will direct this to you. I myself am sort of a clairvoyant person. I work in a religious sense. Mm-hmm. I'm a musician. I played over probably 3,000 funerals in my lifetime.
0: Wow.
5: Seen a lot of things. Yet I sit here, and as I speak to you tonight, I feel like lost. Even though I'm such a spiritual guy, I have to be at the best of what I do and put my soul out there and everything. But, and I try to speak to God, but I hear nothing. I don't know what is going on. I'm like I feel like I've been blackballed. I don't know what's going on.
3: Sometimes, we can give to people, but sometimes it's really hard to get those answers for ourselves. And so I'm just giving you a big hug. As far as, like that feeling, Your soul is craving to create something. That's why it's trying to get your attention. And music, when you play music, you're creating something. But this goes beyond music. And music is one of great for your soul. And I highly recommend playing the music. And I love that you're playing music. But there's something else that your soul is wanting to create that you've been wanting to create for quite some time, but you haven't given yourself permission to create it because there's a lot of confusion on how you can make it work. And so they're suggesting you fiddle. And what they mean by that, it's like double meaning, is play with things, do things with your hands, go outside. They keep saying something about woodworking, doing something with wood, but there's something that you're meant to go create, and that doesn't have to be something that you create that brings you money. It's just something that you create that you get to have a discovery within yourself that will make you light up, because there's something that will help you move this energy out, and it requires your hands and your patience.
0: Do they ever give misinformation, Amy?
3: I think that it's not necessarily misinformation. It's misunderstood, because sometimes we're searching for meaning. And I'll give you an example of what I mean by misunderstood. Like they were saying fiddle around. They were being like just playing around doing things. But I also saw him like finger picking on a guitar. And so fiddle can mean many things. Also, we look for meaning in what they're saying, the guardians. And so sometimes our first assumption could be incorrect. And so asking follow-up questions is important, because then we can have a better understanding. And the guardians always say, never take the answer at face value. Always ask more questions.
0: All right, let's go back to Jason for a moment. Does that help, Jason?
6: Yes, sir.
0: All right, good luck to you, my friend. Next up, Joe in Monterey, California is with us. Go ahead, Joe.
7: Thank you for taking my call, George.
0: Sure, Joe.
7: And, George, this reincarnation has nothing to do with God or anything divine at all. A friend of mine didn't want to come down here. They forced her. The life review is one of the biggest guilt trips a person could ever go through. It's destructive. And it's like a prison, George. You don't have much of a choice. And the game is rigged. They give you three choices of what you can do down here. And then they erase your mind. You don't have any memory of your past lives or anything. I do this work, by the way, past lives and stuff, and I know people who travel these higher worlds and what they have to say.
0: Amy, your thoughts on that?
3: I think everybody has different experiences within this work, and it just depends on what you've seen and what you've connected to. But any of the in-between life regressions that I have taken my clients on, or my clients have taken their clients on, there's always an option, and they're always able to say no at that time. Now, I haven't been shown a life where someone said they didn't want to come and then they were forced to come. Is that a possibility? Everything's a possibility.
0: Let's go to John in Eugene, Oregon, west of the Rockies. Hi, John.
8: Hi. How's it going?
0: Good, buddy. Thank you.
8: I just had a couple questions real quick. I have a business that I started, and I'm having issues getting clients.
3: Okay.
8: And I'm just wondering if maybe you could see anything for me with that. And also, I have a 16-year-old daughter. She doesn't seem to be doing very well right now. I'm just wondering if you have any advice to help with me making both of those things succeed.
3: Yeah. So as far as helping your daughter, talk to her the way you would have wanted to be talked to when you were 16. Think about like what you might have been struggling with. Now, she's a female, so it's going to be different ways of approaching things, but they're just saying, like, if you approach it the way your 16-year-old self would have wanted love, that there's going to be a deeper connection that you'll bond with her. There's also, I see you like helping her with just, having, like, I don't know if you guys are into crystals or not, but I'm seeing you getting her a crystal that will just help her have a little bit more confidence. And that could be like carnelian. Also, rose quartz would be a great crystal for her for self-love and divine connection. And then as far as your business, what are you trying to focus on? Because I feel like there's like three different focuses and that's what gets you confused. What are you trying to focus on?
8: Yeah, clients, it's a security business. So I'm trying to do overnight patrol and I need to get enough clients to make it work. I'm just having issues connecting with anybody right now.
3: Okay, great. So one, join a local networking group, because those people inside of the local networking group will know people that have businesses that need additional assistance. Be willing to knock on doors that you're going to get a no on. And so I would show up to different places and have a conversation, practice your pitch out loud. But the more you show up and they see you, the more likely you're going to get the bid, the opportunity.
0: All right. That'll help. Thanks. We only got about a minute left, Amy. How can people get a hold of you?
3: You can go to my website or social media. I have a weekly video that goes on to YouTube. Everything's under my name, Amy Robeson, AmyRobeson. But my website is theamyrobeson.com. Make sure you put the THE in there just because otherwise you'll go to a realtor. So, and I have free gifts for you on my website, and we have a free masterclass coming up September 1st, which is Awaken Your Intuition. We'll take you into a past life regression and do an ancestral healing inside of the Akashic Records as well. And you can go to my website and sign up for that.
0: What was that aha moment that got you into all this?
3: The aha moment was just going through meditation. Like, I had this experience in meditation, and I had a dream. This is going to sound so bizarre. I had a vision of a dead lizard under my desk. Ooh. And the next day there was a dead lizard inside of my house on an ironing board. The next day there was a lizard running around in my house that went up my curtain. And then the very next day, the exact thing I saw in meditation was a dead lizard under my desk. And so it made me go, oh, as an adult, this is very real what I'm seeing. And sometimes it's a metaphor and sometimes it's a premonition.
0: Well, you're the real deal. Thanks, Amy. Keep in touch. Amy Robeson. For Dan Galante, Donna Walker, Tom Danheiser, Sue Trikas, Lex Lonehood, Sean Latasseur, Alec Fernandez, Tim Banal, George Knapp, Richard Serrett, and Rich Berra, I'm George Norrie, somewhere out there on Coast to Coast AM. We'll see you on our next edition. Until then, be safe, everyone.

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5: Caffeine can be really good for you and help a lot of things, and caffeine can be kind of bad for you.
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5: Naturally, it's in the coffee bean and in chocolate and tea, but it's also added artificially in things like soda. 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It's blocking that adenosine. You're going to feel alert and awake. It's got that adrenaline going, and it's rewarding you with the dopamine. I mentioned the vicious cycle, the inevitable crash.
6: Right.
5: Like any stimulant drug, and you want more of it. 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All right, how about some health benefits?
6: Right.
5: They found everything from not develop Parkinson's disease to dropping your risk of various cancers.
6: Well, coffee actually is shown to reduce your risk of diabetes.
5: 4 cups a day, 50% less chance of mouth and throat cancer.
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6: Yeah.
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6: We're talking about streaming music. World-changing history that we lived through.
5: Not so long ago, people were spending a lot of money on buying CDs and physical media. We got this new thing. That was Napster. There were 27 billion transfers per month, song transfers.
6: Everything was completely upended, and Apple came along in 2003 and brought massive stability to this huge sea change. At the same time, roughly, an alternative model was developing, and that was just streaming.
5: The first legit on-demand streaming service was Rhapsody in 2001. Pandora came along in 2005. Spotify comes along. They changed the game. Pandora was still trying to be kind of like radio in a way. Spotify was like, no, we're really going to be on-demand. But these royalties, Tidal pays the most at 1.3 cents. Apple's 0.7, YouTube Music 0.7. Spotify pays 0.4 cents per stream, same as Amazon, and then Pandora's down to 0.1. 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
7: The conflict with Iran continues. I'm Ted Lindner, Fox News. President Trump says the United States has total control over the Strait of Hormuz. Iran says that's not true. Fox's Jonathan Hunt with the latest from Tel Aviv.
8: The U.S. naval blockade is still in full effect. President Trump says, quote, I think we will keep it. Our naval blockade is being called by everyone a wall of steel, and there is nothing Iran can do about it. Iran shoots back. It can do plenty about it and says, quote, the Strait of Hormuz, as before, remains under the full management and control of the Islamic Republic of Iran. No commercial vessel or oil tanker can or will be able to transit the strait safely without the authorization and supervision of Iran's powerful armed forces.
7: Tehran says the strait won't reopen until its demands are met. According to a Fox News poll from late July, 66% of registered voters disapprove of the president's job performance on Iran. Luigi Mangione, the man accused of killing UnitedHealthcare CEO Brian Thompson, set to appear in an emergency hearing later this morning. Fox's Chanley Painter.
9: Luigi Mangione is facing two federal stalking charges resulting in the death of UnitedHealthcare CEO Brian Thompson in December 2024. And the Justice Department is seeking the maximum penalty of life in prison without parole. So in other words, Mangione could choose to plead guilty without anything promised in return. Now the question is why? Strategically for Mangione, pleading guilty to federal charges could also short-circuit the state murder case against him, which is scheduled to start on September 8th. Because while the U.S. Constitution allows for separate state and federal prosecution, New York's stricter double jeopardy law could block the state from putting Mangione on trial if he's already federally convicted for the same criminal conduct.
7: Mangione could face life in prison if convicted. 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

0: 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I don't know you. You do not exist.
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2: 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I don't want to sleep. 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It's time for a good time.
3: Michael, I did nothing. 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
5: I said it before, and I'll say it again. 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
6: Right on, Ferris. I couldn't have said it better as we head into the weekend. Good morning to you. It is Friday, August 14th. I'm Scott Fitzgerald. This is the early morning edition of Kentuckiana's Morning News. 78 warm degrees. Swamp Ass Friday is what we're calling this. It is going to be nasty, folks. High of 94, as Matt Milosevic said. Some areas could see heat indexes reach 112 today. You heard that right, 112. And it's not letting up tomorrow. Heat index is a degree cooler, maybe 111. More for the same. And as Matt said, Monday we'll get some relief, some storms, maybe bring us some cooler weather as we head into the new week. But it is a warm, warm weekend on tap. And I think that's exactly what I'm going to do this weekend. I'm going to do nothing. This is what my wife and I were talking about as we were kind of figured out what we were going to go to Cincinnati and see my son, but he decided he wanted to work the Reds this weekend. He was originally going to be off. It's bobblehead, like a Harry Potter bobblehead giveaway up there. So he's going to pick up some extra cash. I had some chance to make a little extra cash working a couple side hustles, and I'm like, you know what? No. Tonight I'm going to go home. I'm going to tough it out. I'm going to cut the grass, and then I'm in for the weekend. Maybe we'll go try to find a new restaurant. We're looking for a new restaurant. I can't believe we lived here as long as we did, and we just now hit up Veronese. Oh, I think that was back in June, and then my wife and I said, there are some darn good restaurants here in Louisville. Why don't we just take Saturday? The kids are all gone. You know, daughter's doing her thing. She's resting. Son's up in Cincinnati. Let's go out and treat ourselves to a dinner somewhere we hadn't been. So I guess we're going to spin the wheel and see where we land, because neither of us, we do that usual. Neither of us can figure out what we want, when we want it, how we want it. You know, we decide one thing, one person says the other. So we'll decide on something. But I hope you find your inner peace. If you are working this weekend, especially if you're working outside, please, please, please take the precautions. I don't have to tell you that. And for folks like our first responders and those folks working hard, you know, at UPS and Ford, et cetera, you know, if you got to work this weekend, hey, man, find some time for yourself. As Ferris said, you got to stop and take a look around. You got to take care of yourself. Okay. Hey, some of the big stories we're waking up to this morning. Louisville Metro Council approving that six-month moratorium on new data center projects. The vote was 24-1. It's a proposal for a full year. A proposal for a full-year moratorium failed. Louisville Metro Council basically saying, stop, before we approve more data centers, we need to figure out the rules. And that makes perfect sense. I mean, I think they got this right. Talking 180 days during that period, the planning office won't accept or process new data center proposals. Officials kind of really trying to understand the potential impact on electricity, water, roads, infrastructure, neighborhoods, you name it. I don't blame them. You know, we're getting thrown a lot of information here. The public is clearly against this thing. Let's take a look and see what we're doing here. Now, here's the eye opener. The campground road project is expected to eventually use about 400 megawatts of electricity. You know how big that is? That's enough power to really fuel 400,000 homes. That's a lot of juice. So my question is, and feel free to hit us on the talkback line, if a company wants to build a massive data center near your neighborhood, what would you want to know first? How many jobs it creates? How much electricity and water it uses? How much tax revenue it generates? Or how close is it to your house? And the bigger question, and again, looking for your comment, we'd love to get you on the air, because if you're thinking it, somebody else is probably thinking it too. If a data center needs enough electricity to theoretically power 400,000 homes, would you be concerned about the impact on the power grid and your utility costs? I think I would. I'd be a little concerned about that. And then they can throw these numbers at you and make these guarantees, but do you kind of believe them? Again, we're going back to Aaron Brockovich, if you've seen that movie. And of course, that's talking about, you know, chemical treatment plants at the time, you know, same church, different pew. But can you believe everything these businesses are telling you? So anyway, applaud Metro Council. Great job. Great move by everybody there. 24-1 was the vote on just kind of saying, let's hold the phone here on these data centers. And then the other bigger story, interesting debate still raging. Hardin County officials were explaining why tornado sirens went off Wednesday, even though the National Weather Service never issued a tornado warning. There was a severe thunderstorm warning, and two law enforcement officers reported seeing what appeared to be rotation in the clouds. Now, as a precaution, 9/11 dispatch activated the sirens. No tornado was confirmed, but one important detail, the severe thunderstorm warning included a tornado possible tag. That means forecasters saw enough potential for rotation to mention the threat. And, of course, the governor is bringing up, do people, you know, is this going to give people the cry wolf syndrome? Are they going to actually kind of avoid the tornado sirens? Now, Hardin County did say it will change their policy. They owned it. They said going forward, the outdoor sirens will only be activated when the National Weather Service issues a tornado warning. So I got to ask you a question. Do the sirens make you feel safer? I mean, this day and age of modern technology, look, we can pinpoint when a tornado was on our doorstep. Our good friends at WLKY have done that numerous times. In fact, we go to the basement. We're not listening for a siren. We already know it's here. We're watching WLKY, and they're pinpointing if it's near us. Now, I don't want to diminish the fact that there are some people in the rural areas that maybe don't have the access to the cell phone, or they just, and I think originally tornado sirens were designed for people that were outside. And correct me if I'm wrong, hit me on the talkback line because I'll own it. I thought they were designed for like people who are outside to kind of tell you to listen, get inside. Okay. It wasn't meant to be you're in your house, you hear the sirens, because people do that all the time. Like, I didn't hear the sirens. Well, you're in your house. You know, I hope you have either your phone on or you have a radio tuned to News Radio 840 WHS and you're not relying on that tornado siren. But this is more for people who are outside. If you're doing outdoor activities or farmers, et cetera, and you hear those sirens and boom, I better get inside. So, you know, if you hear the tornado sirens, but your weather app says there's no tornado warning, what do you do? I'm curious to see what you think. And is it better? Here's your thoughts. Here's where I want to get your peace of mind. Is it better to sound the sirens unnecessarily and have people complain about a false alarm or not sound them at all and risk people being caught off guard? There's a lot of good points here to discuss, a lot of things to break apart. I'm kind of a weather nerd, so I kind of geek that stuff. But nonetheless, Hardin County owned it. They're going to change it moving forward. You know, no harm, no foul here. Everybody's okay. There was no tornado. That's okay. But the big question is moving forward, should there be a set policy? All right. Hey, good morning to you. It is Friday, and I think everybody's glad that it's Friday. It is August 14th. This is the early edition of Kentuckiana's Morning News. I'm Scott Fitzgerald. John Shannon coming along in about 15 minutes' time with your overnight headlines. The great Tony Vannetti. It's going to make this a happy Friday, I think. He's coming up at 6 o'clock, and then Tony and Dwight will take you right on through to Leland Conway, 10 until noon. I think he's got Conspiracy Friday going on today. And Clay and Buck, they go from 10 until 2. Terry Miners, Rachel, Joe Lincoln, Paul Miles, all taking you home. We got you covered here at News Radio 840 WHS. Can't do anything about the swamp-ass heat, but we can certainly keep you company, right? Hey, good morning to you. We're back after this. 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
8: Starting out your Friday morning in good shape for the most part. We do have one crash working at 12th and Oak Street. This was a fairly serious injury accident, so watch for police and EMS dealing with that issue. Again, that's 12th and Oak Street. Traffic on 65 northbound. You're looking good if you're coming in from E-Town, Hardin County, all the way up past Shepherdsville and up to the Snyder Freeway ramps. No problems on the Snyder north or southbound at 64 and 71 in the East End tunnels. And no issues yet on 64 eastbound if you're coming in through Floyd County down to the Sherman-Menton Bridge. Our next report in 10 minutes. I'm Bobby Ellis, News Radio 840 WHAS.
9: Hot and humid this Friday. Highs in the mid-90s, feeling like 100 plus. Watch for a chance of showers and thunderstorms to accompany that high heat and humidity. Those will dry out tonight with lows in the upper 70s. That's your WLKY forecast. I'm Matt Milosevic.
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0: And good morning to you. It is Friday. Can you believe it's August 14th already? Are you caught a little off guard by that? Hard to believe schools are back in session. This is the early morning edition of Kentuckiana's Morning News. I'm Scott Fitzgerald. Tony Vannetti coming up for you at 6 o'clock. The great John Shannon working hard in the newsroom. He'll be along in about 10 minutes with those overnight headlines. It is 78 degrees, high of 94. Heat index is 112 today, folks. 112. Hey, you get relief tomorrow. Heat index only 111. Right? But hopefully we'll get some of these showers to move through, at least get a pop-up shower, at least just to cool it off somewhat, even if it is just briefly. I don't know that, well, we knew this summer was going to be this hot. I don't remember it being, well, this, and I don't want to use the word moist, but I'm going to use the word moist, this late in the year. Usually we get these heavy rains in April, May. That carries us on through, I don't know what carries us on through until about July or August. And by the time the state fair rolls around, things are pretty dry out there. That's not the case. And why do I keep telling myself that? Because I have to go home and cut my grass. And I'm trying to really psych myself up for it. Because not only do I have to do it in the heat, I also have to do it in, well, this craziness that is, well, humidity. And appropriately so, the Louisville Bats are playing as the humidity tomorrow night. So finally they got that right. And hey, we got a lot of stories we're following for you. We've got some big news in sports. We had the NFL back last night. What do you say to that? The Bengals and the Lions went at it. We had the Titans out west in San Francisco. We had the Colts. They were playing in Gillette Stadium, taking on the New England Patriots coming off that year they made the Super Bowl preseason. I get it. I totally get it. I understand. Vannetti and I talked about this before. Look, you watch the NFL preseason games. You're hyped. You're excited. And then after about the fourth drive, you're like, okay, cool. I'm good. I'm done. Well, we got that to talk about. And, oh, something involving the Reds yesterday. That things got a little wild on the south side. And I got some grandparents that used to live in Joliet, in the south side of Chicago. And things got a little crazy. They get crazy there. Well, they got a little crazy at, well, with the White Sox and the Reds. We'll put it that way. We're going to talk about that in sports. And believe it or not, folks, we're going to be talking high school football here a week from tonight. That's right. My man Fletcher Long from Kentucky Prep Gridiron, he and I actually are going to have our third year now. Friday Night Kentucky is our preview show we run on Saturday mornings. You'll hear that on Sports Talk 790 this year. My man Fletch, we cover everything from Paducah to Ashland, from Louisville to Bowling Green, all points in between. There's football played outside the Waterson, folks, believe it or not. And there's some good football here in Kentucky. So we'll talk about that and much more. We're going to take a break. We're back after this at News Radio 840. WHAS. Who do you love?
1: I got a tombstone and a graveyard mine.
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3: Starting out early on this Friday morning, traffic overall in good shape. We do have one accident wrapping up, a serious injury crash at 12th and Oak Street. And then we have a stalled vehicle on 64 westbound at the ramp from Hurstbourne Parkway. Traffic on 65 southbound looking good across the Kennedy Bridge. No delays yet on the 2nd Street Bridge, but you know that'll come a little later on this morning. Also 65 northbound looking good at the Snyder and the Waterson. Our next report in 10 minutes. 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
8: Welcome back. It is the early edition of Kentuckiana's Morning News. I'm Scott Fitzgerald. John Shannon along the way here in about 3 minutes' time. Tony Bennetti coming up at 6 o'clock. Of course, Tony and Dwight, 8 to 10. Leland Conway, 10 to noon. Clay and Buck, noon to 3. Terry Miners, Joe Lincoln, producer Rachel, and the great Paul Miles to drive you home. And speaking about driving it home, how about those Cincinnati Bengals? They were back in the preseason last night. They opened with a 16-14 win over Detroit. But if you know me and you were listening to the show yesterday, I am all about defense when it comes to the NFL. And you give me a good linebacker, a good cornerback, and a good defense, I'm all over that. And for the Bengals, well, they showed some encouraging signs last night.
9: First and 16 after the penalty. Here's a handoff and a fumble inside the 10. There's a pile at the 7. The officials come running in.
10: Tug of war going on. Who's got the strongest hands, wrists, forearms?
9: Owen Burke says the Bengals recovered, and they did.
8: Nice. As you heard on talk radio, 1080 WKJK, the great Dan Hort and Dave Lapham, Cincinnati forcing two turnovers in the first half and came up with a late interception to seal the win. My man, rookie Cassius Howell, had a fumble recovery, as you heard there, a half sack, while Jordan Battle and Russ Yeast each picked off a Lions quarterback. Evan McPherson hit a 56-yard field goal in the rain. But here's the kicker. I'm sorry, Bengals fans. That offensive line struggled. Yeah, they allowed multiple sacks on Joe Burrow early. So it's early. So let's all collectively hold our breath, shall we? And speaking of the day, let's keep it there because high drama as the Reds were on the south side. They beat the White Sox 9-8 yesterday, but the biggest storyline came here.
11: That got Stewart in the helmet, and he points at him. Back-to-back pitches near his head. Both benches empty.
8: Yeah, that did not look cool. Cincinnati's Sal Stewart was hit in the helmet by a pitch. Stewart moved toward the mound, as you heard Jim Day say, both benches and bullpens empty. And White Sox starter Davis Martin was ejected. He did apologize. However, Sal says, yeah, I got business to take care of.
12: Can't really tell you. Kind of black out a little bit when they go up at the head, you know. I know he apologized after the first one and things happen, you know, maybe a slip. But then the very next pitch just came right back at my face, so.
8: Because this guy's getting Rookie of the Year, he was okay. He reached base four times, he scored four runs and drove in two. The Natty opens a three-game series at home against the Fish tonight. And it's that Harry Potter bobblehead tomorrow night. Like, everybody's freaking out over this thing. So if you're heading up to Cincinnati tomorrow night, be one of the first few in the gates. You'll get that bobblehead. Okay, that's a look at sports. Let's transition over now. How's that tech news doing for us? Speaking of, because I need to get a new phone. Let's brush up and see what's going on with NBC News Radio.
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14: The social media app unveiled its first new logo in a decade on Thursday. In a post, Instagram

0: head Anna Moseri said the new logo is cleaner and more modern, with references to the original and the simplicity and craft that's always made it Instagram. Some users criticized the new woodmark by saying the R in Instagram looks more like a Z. Other commenters told Moseri the platform should deal with other issues like AI-generated content and bots rather than a new logo.
1: Some Anthropic users are mad about new watermarks that are being attached to text generated by AI. They don't like that the watermarks will give them away when they cheat. Some online posters think it would harm legitimate AI users, such as writers asking for a synonym. And Google unveiling the new Pixel 11 smartphone, Gemini, a key part of the new improvements. Google is giving the Pixel 11 the ability to have more agentic AI features that can help users complete everyday tasks. Tech Report, I'm Mark Mayfew.
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10: Good Friday morning, everyone. If you're heading out this hour, traffic starting to build, but you're still in good shape. If you're heading southbound 65, no backups on the Kennedy Bridge or on the 2nd Street Bridge yet. If you're coming in on 64 westbound, no problems coming in from Shelbyville, Simpsonville into the Snyder Freeway ramps. We have one possible stalled vehicle there at Hurstburn Parkway, but it's off on the side. 64 eastbound, still looking good down to the Sherman-Menton Bridge out of New Albany. Our next report in 10 minutes. I'm Bobby Yellis, News Radio 840 WHAS.
11: I'm WLKY meteorologist Matt Milosevic. Watch for another chance of showers and storms in our Friday skies. Far from an all-day washout, and it's going to be hot and humid. Highs in the mid-90s, feeling like 100+. Lows only fall into the upper 70s tonight. We do look drier for the weekend, but it's going to be a scorcher. Mid-90s Saturday, we could go upper 90s Sunday ahead of shower and storm chances by Sunday night. That's your WLKY forecast. I'm Matt Milosevic.
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13: At 5:32, partly cloudy skies, 77 degrees in downtown Louisville. Relax, everyone. You made it to the weekend. It's Friday. Good morning. I'm John Shannon, News Radio 840 WHAS, with a quick look at your headlines. Parents across Jefferson County reporting mixed, glitch-heavy experiences with the new MyRide K-12 bus tracking app during the initial week of the 2026 school year. Meanwhile, a Jefferson County Public Schools student has been arrested after a gun was found inside their backpack at a middle school on Thursday. Louisville Metro Council passing a temporary moratorium on new data center construction while accepting over $107 million in state development funds during Thursday night's meeting. State health officials confirming a new case of measles in Christian County, warning of significant community exposure stemming from an out-of-state visitor. And Vice President J.D. Vance says keeping oil and gasoline affordable is the top U.S. priority in the war with Iran. More of the early edition of Kentuckiana's Morning News rolling through right now. Your next news update at the top of the hour. I'm John Shannon, News Radio 840 WHAS.
14: Good morning to you, and as John mentioned, welcome to Friday. This is the early morning edition. I'm Scott Fitzgerald. It is Friday, August 14th, 78 degrees as you step outside right now. A high of 94. That heat index could reach 112 today. Swamp-ass hot and release probably not coming until Monday. We got a chance of showers and storms early and again in the afternoon. High of just 90, a low of 69. That's going to be breakout the sweater weather, gang. I mean, it is warm out there for sure. Top story we're following this morning, Louisville Metro Council approving a six-month moratorium on those new data center projects. The vote was 24-1. A proposal for a full-year moratorium failed. Louisville Metro Council basically saying, hey, let's stop before we approve more data centers and figure out the details. You can't blame them there as well, because we're looking at things like the Camp Ground Road project. It's expected to eventually use about 400 megawatts of electricity. That's enough to power about 400,000 homes. So Metro Council wants to say, let's get all the data here and let's make sure we're able to validate the data as well. So we'll see. By the way, the proposal to make it 1 year failed, 10 votes to 15. So during this 180 days, the planning office won't accept or process new data center proposals. So much to the public's appreciation. I mean, it was a packed city hall last night. Folks really, really invoking their right to protest, as it's a great American thing, and peacefully protest, mind you, but got their point across for sure. The other story we're kind of keeping an eye on that's generating a lot of chatter on social media, those tornado sirens in Hardin County, they went off even though the National Weather Service never issued a tornado warning. And, of course, this was all done. Hardin County's owned it. They said, we're going to change our policy moving forward. But what happened was two law enforcement officers reported seeing what appeared to be a rotation in the clouds. As a precaution, 9/11 dispatch activated the sirens. And that's the big question. Is it better to sound the sirens unnecessarily and have people complain about a false alarm, or not sound them at all and have people at risk? And do you, and hit us up on the talkback line. We'd love to get you on the air and get your thoughts on this. Because, I mean, and how much attention do you pay to the sirens? I mean, for most of us, I'm not saying everybody, I don't want to put everybody in this, but for most of us, you know, we hear on our phone, we get our alert on our phone. I subscribe to MetroSafe, which I think Jody Myman and his crew over there do a phenomenal job at getting the word out, not just on warnings, but on, you know, when you have traffic backups, when parts of the interstate are shut down. If you're not with the Lens Alert, you need to get with it. It's good stuff. Jody keeps everybody up to date on there, but I rely on that. And then I also kind of take a look at, you know, we have our phones. We can look at that. Now, some folks don't have that. And if I mentioned this last half hour, and maybe, and correct me if I'm wrong, and hit me up on the talkback line, or you can shoot me an email, scott@whs.com. That is, I thought the tornado sirens were for those who were outside. And it was kind of, you know, your warning to get inside, those that didn't have a phone, or maybe back in the day when farmers would be working out or folks would be working outside and you hear those sirens, you get inside. Regardless, it wasn't meant to be something, you know, you're supposed to hear. A lot of us are inside our homes and we're watching the storm coverage on TV, and we're watching WLKY pinpoint where a tornado is, and we're nowhere near it, and we're wondering why the sirens haven't gone off. I mean, I'm trying to figure out where the real meaning is behind the sirens. And, you know, when a siren goes off, is that your first trigger to say, hey, let's go get in the basement? Or is it your phone when Matt Milosevic or Jay Cardosi or Suzanne Horgan or Mo Rose or Eric Zernich tell you to get in your basement? What activates you to get in your basement? Is it the tornado siren, or is it what you see? I'd be curious. Hit us up on the talkback line. Real easy on the iHeart app. Just push that red button and we'll give you 30 seconds. We'd love to get you on the air. All right, so how about some entertainment news before we get out of here? Spider-Man getting some competition this weekend at the box office. It's going to be a great weekend to go to the movies. In fact, my wife and I are talking about going to dinner somewhere new. I think we may go to the movies. It's nice and cool in the movie theater. The End of Oak Street stars Anne Hathaway and Ewan McGregor. It's a fantasy about a suburban neighborhood that gets transported back to the age of the dinosaurs. The movie's been getting good reviews and is expected to make $25 million in its debut weekend. It won't be enough, however, to beat Spider-Man: A Brand New Day. It's expected to make another $70 million in its third weekend. The latest Tom Holland Spider-Man movie is already the highest grossing. And, of course, it's the fastest film to ever hit the $700 million mark. Of course, making over $1 billion internationally, it pushed its total haul to over $1.7 billion since releasing just back on July 31st. And it now sits as the 10th highest grossing movie of all time. It's expected to keep climbing. Meanwhile, Christopher Nolan's The Odyssey is getting a massive release in China. The film opening today on more than 20,000 screens, including about 90% of the country's nearly 800 IMAX locations. Pre-sales and previews have already generated about $13.5 million, with China's box office tracking service forecasting really another $10 million on opening day. I did not know, by the way, speaking of IMAX theaters, we are limited here in the United States about who can show IMAX movies just because the technology is somewhat outdated and people have stopped putting it together. I didn't know that. One of them happened to be, the only reason I knew that was one of them happened to be in my hometown and I was watching the news and they said, yeah, this is the theater, one of the few in the United States that can show IMAX movies. Speaking of the movies, the race for the best actor at next year's Oscars is already taking shape. It's a crowded one. Variety's awards editor Clayton Davis says the category could be one of the most competitive. You got major stars like Tom Cruise, Matt Damon, Jafar Jackson in the mix. Jackson is playing Michael Jackson. And, of course, that upcoming film, Michael. Variety's Oscar predictions are updated weekly. The official nominations are scheduled around January 21st. I know what look, if you can have way too ahead basketball polls, you can have way too ahead Oscar nominations as well. The Academy Awards, it'll be their 99th edition, will be on March 14th. How about some music news? One of the favorites in our house, this guy has some tour news to talk about. I hope I
5: come on too strong. Combs announced an extension of his My Kinda Saturday Night Tour, adding 12 new North American Stadium dates running from April through June with special guests on the 2027 leg, Treaty Oak Revival, Avery Anna, Shenandoah, and Wyatt McCubbin. The new concert dates follow a successful run, which sold more than 1.3 million tickets, including sold-out record-breaking shows at London's Wembley Stadium and Ireland's Slane Castle. The 2027 run opens April 3rd in Arlington, Texas, and wraps June 26th in San Diego. Tickets go on sale August 21st. Michelle Polino, Fox News.
14: Thank you, Michelle. Appreciate that. By the way, your best bet to see Luke, if you want to hear locally, is April 17th. He's going to be at Ford Field in Detroit. Or if you want to make the trip west, you can head to Arrowhead Stadium May 15th in Kansas City. And I think I'd have to go back and double check, but I remember when we were talking about this on the Saturday show, when Luke played one of his shows at Rupp Arena, he became the fastest selling artist selling. I think he sold out in less than like 2 minutes or some crazy number like that. Double check me on that. But he unseated Sir Paul McCartney. That's how big Luke Combs was. So big stuff. Hey, by the way, Ted Lasso is back. It's already a streaming hit. Season 4 premiere was watched for nearly 297 million minutes over its first 2 days. That makes it the biggest launch in Apple TV history. Nielsen says it also topped U.S. streaming on August 5th with more than 200 million minutes watched that day. I know it's getting rave reviews. I've not seen it yet. My family keeps telling me I got to see it. Looks like I need to dial it up because I might be missing out on something, right? Good morning again. I'm Scott Fitzgerald. This is the early edition of Kentuckiana's Morning News. We're going to take a quick break. Tony Vannetti is standing by. John Shannon will be along in 19 minutes. Rory O'Neill going to join us. Talking about a story Tony brought up yesterday. Luigi Mangione. We'll talk about that. And, of course, those flock cameras. We've got more news on that as well. We're back after this at News Radio 840 WHAS.
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10: Good Friday morning, everyone. If you're heading out this hour, traffic's starting to build, but you're still in good shape. If you're heading southbound 65, no backups on the Kennedy Bridge or on the 2nd Street Bridge yet. If you're coming in on 64 westbound, no problems coming in from Shelbyville, Simpsonville, into the Snyder Freeway ramps. We have one possible stalled vehicle there at Hurstburn Parkway, but it's off on the side. 64 eastbound, still looking good down to the Sherman-Menton Bridge out of New Albany. Our next report in 10 minutes. I'm Bobby Yellis, News Radio 840 WHAS.
11: Hot and humid this Friday, highs in the mid-90s, feeling like 100+. Watch for a chance of showers and thunderstorms to accompany that high heat and humidity. Those will dry out tonight with lows in the upper 70s. That's your WLKY forecast. I'm Matt Milosevic.
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14: Good morning to you. It is Friday, August 14th. Finally Friday, ladies and gentlemen. Going to be swamp-ass hot out there. 78 heat index, could reach 112 today. More on that coming up. But now we're joined, as we are every morning at this time, by the great Rory O'Neill with NBC News. And Rory, good morning to you. Two different stories we're following this morning. One involving the courts and Luigi Mangione. What's going on there? Good morning to you, my man.
30: Well, right. Good morning. And this is going to be in federal court. So get Jack out of your brain, you know, when it comes to law and order and what's going on there. This is going to be happening with the feds. And the plea deals we're familiar with on law and order aren't quite the same in federal court. You don't get that deal where they say, okay, I'll give you 15 years and we'll avoid the trial. In federal court, you throw yourself at the mercy of the judge. And that's actually an important distinction here. Now, look, we are all just guessing that what's happening today is a plea deal of some sort. But Mangione, remember, he's the man accused of shooting and killing UnitedHealthcare CEO Brian Thompson on the streets of New York in that ambush attack back in 2024. He's facing charges in federal court. Those charges include interstate stalking resulting in death, but he's also facing charges in state court. Mm-hmm. So today's case is federal regarding those stalking charges. And if he takes a guilty plea, what's different is that the judge gets to decide then what the sentence will be, but he also gets a chance to sort of do an explainer before the sentencing hearing. He'll get to say during a federal sentencing hearing things that would not be allowed at a federal trial. So that may be why they sort of want to take this tack. Perhaps it's a chance for him to explain himself, why he felt what he had to do, what he did, and that kind of a thing. And then we set up the state trial, which would happen later, on murder and weapons charges. Actually, the penalty under the federal trial is worse than the state charges because the state of New York doesn't have the death penalty, and they're going for second-degree murder here.
14: Wow. So that was going to be my question. You know, what does that mean for the separate New York case? Do you think his testimony will affect the separate state case? I mean, it's hard not to listen to this and then have that impact the state case, right?
30: Well, right. It's potential. And again, we have to see what he pleads to when this all happens. And a plea in the state case is also not unheard of, right? Mm-hmm. So we'll see. You know, the federal prosecutors were going for the death penalty, but a lot of that stuff got thrown out earlier this year. So now it's, I'm air quotes here, just life in prison. But if you get a life sentence, say, in the feds, like, there is no chance of parole.
14: Right.
30: Whereas if you get a 25 to life in New York on these kinds of charges, it's possible you could be paroled.
14: All right, Roy, let's shift to Flock camera controversy. Big here in Louisville. In fact, we got one as you pull into our neighborhood. There's one, and we've got it posted up there. Of course, the license plate reader is being used by thousands of police departments. What's the biggest privacy concern we're hearing about now?
30: Now we're hearing about these cases of police abuse are popping up more and more. People on law enforcement looking up to stalk people, either ex-girlfriends or someone maybe they do want to date or whatever. So there's a lot of this police abuse, and Flock Safety just released some new updates to their own program to help track down anyone within police who may be accessing this data inappropriately. So that's something they rolled out this week. But, you know, just a lot more public attention on this whole idea of the big brother nature of it all. These cameras seem to be everywhere. You'll see them just on a pole. There's a solar panel above it. And that thing just is clicking away all day long, taking pictures and images. And do people really want to have be under that kind of surveillance all the time? When it seems that, wait a minute, who said they could do that? Where did that come from? And mm-hmm. then where is that data going? Because they're doing more than just, in some cases, doing more than just reading license plates. They're looking into cars, who's in it, sometimes facial recognition. You can tell the race of people in some of these cars. Well, what if there are kids involved in the car? Yeah. Now we're tracking them. And then where does that data go? Do you sell it? Is Flock Safety selling this stuff? What, you know, they've got hundreds of thousands of cameras all across the country. Well, I should say 160,000 cameras across the country.
14: Yeah, I mean, and there were, you know, to your point, I read about the gentleman, the police officer there in Florida. You know, he was tracking his ex-girlfriend. And then you read stories where they track down somebody's stolen vehicle because of a Flock camera. I mean, I guess there's good and bad in everything. But to your point, you know, what do you do with that data?
30: Well, right. And look, there are incredible success stories, and these cameras have been able to do incredible things. But if you put, if you don't think about it, and you're not supposed to, but I mean, when you get a Flock camera that can track your car, then you combine that with the cell phone data that's also in that car. Mm-hmm. And wow, I mean, they can get a pretty good picture of everyone's life. And I know everyone said, well, if you're not doing anything wrong, there's nothing to worry about. That is a very slippery slope because who decides what you're doing is wrong, right or wrong? Well, I saw an interesting note quickly.
14: Go ahead, buddy.
30: There was a Flock camera set up outside of a shooting range.
14: Oh.
30: And then it's like a public park that has a shooting range. And they say, well, wait, so are you getting the license plate and facial recognition of everyone with a gun in town? Is that the intent? Because that is suddenly eyebrow raising.
14: Oh, man. I was in a good mood today, too, Roy. So now, and now, because we have one parked right in our neighborhood, and it's, you know, most of the neighborhood's on board with it because it tracks who's coming in, because we've had some car break-ins in our neighborhood. But now I'm like, oh, man, now every time I see one, Roy, I didn't think about it until you mentioned it. Thank you.
30: That's what we're here for.
14: Have a good weekend, my man. We'll talk to you on Monday.
30: Thanks, Scott. Talk to you then.
14: All right, buddy. There he goes, Rory O'Neill. How do you feel about the Flock cameras? Hey, hit us up on the talkback line. Press that red button. We'd love to hear you. We'll give you 30 seconds. Get your opinion on the air. Hey, listen, coming up, we're going to talk to Tony Bonetti. John Shannon's got your overnight headlines as well. You're listening to the early morning edition of Kentuckiana's Morning News.
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1: 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Traffic and weather on the 10s.
2: Good Friday morning, everyone. Dealing with just a couple of problem spots. We have an accident now working at Papalova Road and Fern Valley Road. Early this morning, we had a crash, a fatality involving a pedestrian at 12th and Oak Street. Looks like police are still investigating that, so that may be shut down for a little while longer. Otherwise, traffic looking good on 65 northbound at the Snyder, the Waterson up through Hospital Curve. Also, watch for a stalled vehicle on the Waterson eastbound at the ramps there at Dixie Highway. Our next report in 10 minutes. I'm Bobby Yellis, News Radio 840 WHAS.
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2: Good Friday morning, everyone. Dealing with just a couple of problem spots. We have an accident now working at Papalova Road and Fern Valley Road. Early this morning, we had a crash, a fatality involving a pedestrian at 12th and Oak Street. Looks like police are still investigating that, so that may be shut down for a little while longer. Otherwise, traffic looking good on 65 northbound at the Snyder, the Waterson up through Hospital Curve. Also, watch for a stalled vehicle on the Waterson eastbound at the ramps there at Dixie Highway. Our next report in 10 minutes. I'm Bobby Yellis, News Radio 840 WHAS.
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10: Hot and humid this Friday. Highs in the mid-90s, feeling like 100 plus. Watch for a chance of showers and thunderstorms to accompany that high heat and humidity. Those will dry out tonight with lows in the upper 70s. That's your WLKY forecast. I'm Matt Milosevic.
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13: This is Lee Habib, host of Our American Stories. On our next episode, we'll explain how a divided room during the American Revolution found unity in a single prayer. 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
14: 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Good morning to you. 5:57 at News Radio 840 WHS. Swamp ass hot today. That's all you need to know. I'm Scott Fitzgerald. This is the early edition of Kentuckiana's Morning News. John Shannon up next, and so is Mr. Tony Vannetti. Good morning to you, brother.
27: Good morning, Scott. We are going to be fun Friday today. If it's a heavy topic like birthright citizenship, we're gonna shelve it till Monday. But we're gonna do fun topics today. But look, if there's breaking news that we have serious topic, we definitely will give that to you. Don't worry about that. We got you covered. But the more heavy stuff that we can swap out for something more positive, then we're going to do that today, because darn it, you've been beaten up all week. We're not going to do that to you today, this morning, and every Friday, Scotty.
14: You know, that's what we used to do on Saturdays when Joe Giacobino was with us. We call it Radio Study Hall.
27: Because
14: I do too. And she just texted me the other day too and asked me how things were going. I said, V is on point. He is on point.
27: Joe was like any of the sisters that I had that I grew up with, right? She would not blink and just say, Tony, shut up.
14: She would. She'd always tell you, like, some of the conversations we had off the air, she's like, why are you doing that? I'm like, you know what? You're right, Joe. I miss her. But yeah, we used to call it Radio Study Hall because we wanted to leave the heaviness of the week behind.
27: Sure.
14: This has been a heavy week, man.
27: It really has. And let me tell you, you said the Matt Milosevic was talking about the heat yesterday. I couldn't look at another news story. I was like, I'm tired of doing homework. So I got up and I said, I'm going to walk. I'm going to do 3 miles. Well, dude, he said it in the weather. He said it felt like 108. Like, I didn't realize, like, at a mile in, I go, what's going on here? Like, yeah. It was hard for me to breathe. And I was like, I'm 57, dude. And I'm like, oh, my God. So I walked home. I only did two.
14: Yeah.
27: But if the 108, oh.
14: Yeah. It's 112 today, bro.
27: It was hard for me to breathe at the end. Like, I came in and sat down. I was like, here I am. I'm an old man now.
14: Well, man. You're not that old, brother. So we're glad you're with us. Looking forward to you coming up after 6 o'clock.
27: Let's do it.
14: All right, buddy. Let's do it. John Shannon coming up as well again. We've got Tony and Dwight 8 until 10. Leland Conway will be along from 10 until noon. Oh, no, I think it's Joe Elliott's filling in for Leland Conway this week. Clay and Buck will take you noon to 3. Terry Miners, producer Rachel, Joe Lincoln, and the great Paul Miles. We'll take you home. Thank God it's Friday. We're back after this at News Radio 840 WHAS.
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2: As you roll out the door this Friday morning, we do have a serious injury accident. Happened early this morning at 12th and Oak Street. Police and EMS still investigating that issue. Also looks like may have an accident working up on Poplar Road right around Fern Valley Road. Traffic on 65 northbound still up to speed at the Snyder and the Waterson. Not seeing any major delays on 65 southbound through Clarksville and Jeff or over the Kennedy Bridge. And you're still moving well on the 2nd Street Bridge. Our next report in 10 minutes. I'm Bobby Yellis, News Radio 840 WHAS.
10: I'm WLKY meteorologist Matt Milosevic with a hot and humid Friday forecast. Highs in the mid-90s, feeling like the triple digits. That'll fuel a chance of some showers and storms today. Those will dry out tonight with lows in the warm upper 70s. It's going to be hot and humid for the weekend ahead. Mid-90s Saturday. We could push upper 90s Sunday before some shower and storm chances come back our way Sunday night. That's your latest WLKY forecast. I'm Matt Milosevic.
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14: Couple minutes now after 6 o'clock on this finally Friday. Partly cloudy sky, 77 degrees outside the studios here at 4th Street Live. Good morning, everyone. I'm John Shannon, News Radio 840 WHAS. A Jefferson County Public School student has been arrested after a gun was found inside their backpack yesterday. Principal Shannon Corrigan said in a letter to Camerer Middle School families that the incident happened before school started. The school's weapon detection system alerted staff, and a risk assessment coordinator immediately confiscated the student's backpack. That student later arrested and will be disciplined according to JCPS policy.
0: The Louisville Metro Council voting to approve a six-month moratorium on data centers. The six-month ban passed with 24 votes for yes, one vote for no, and one no vote, while one vote for a one-year moratorium failed. City leaders will be considering new rules and regulations for data centers in Louisville during the six-month period. Mayor Craig Greenberg previously said if Metro Council passed the moratorium, he would sign it into law. 6:03 at News Radio 840 WHAS. A viral video on Amazon of a delivery driver straightening and saluting an American flag happened in the Bluegrass State. That video making the rounds on social media showing an Amazon delivery driver fixing and saluting the Stars and Stripes turns out to be a driver in Bullock County. Nativita Muhammad, who works part-time for Amazon, said she couldn't leave the flag tangled around the pole, and for good reason. Her father, brother, and sister all served in the military, teaching her that the flag represents more than something just hanging on a pole.
15: I feel like that our flag is a symbol of our freedom.
0: Audio courtesy of WOKY, Muhammad had no idea the video would receive such widespread attention. Flock is adding new security features to its surveillance system after multiple reports of police abusing the cameras. Tammy Trujillo has the details.
19: Flock uses AI to scan and collect data on license plates, which is then shared by police departments across the U.S. Dozens of officers have been accused, though, of using the system for personal use, including stalking former partners. On Thursday, the CEO of Flock Safety announced new guardrails, such as requiring police to label every search with a case number and starting an automatic review for abnormal search activities. I'm Tammy Trujillo.
0: The 6 o'clock hour of Kentuckiana's Morning News, fueled by Thornton's with our very own Tony Vannetti, starts right now. Your next news update at 6:30. I'm John Shannon, News Radio 840 WHAS.
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21: 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And this time, no mistakes. 1, 2, 3, 4.

0: This is Jack Fox. 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
1: Thank you, Jack Fox. As we are starting your Friday morning, it's going to be hot all weekend. Look, you sinners out there, and I'm one of them. If you want to know what hell's going to be like, just go outside this weekend, all right? The feels like is going to be triple digit plus. Okay, but here's the serious part about that. Hydrate, especially you big fellas. Gotta hydrate, man. All right? Everybody's gotta hydrate. But Scott, it's gonna be hot as Hades out there all weekend long. I experienced it yesterday. I said, man, I'm gonna go take a 3 mile walk outside. I was tired of looking at my laptop. I said, I'm out. And I got about a mile in, and it was hard for me to breathe. Like, it was leaning on me.
2: You know, and that's the important thing, Tony, is listen to your body, bro. And so glad to hear you say that. Yeah. And I'm so glad to hear you share that with folks, because too many of us don't do it. I'm going to take a stab at doing the yard today, but trust me, if I'm not feeling it, I'm coming in. I'm going to wait until 5.
1: Yeah, really. Yeah. It's that heat will get you. That's your WLKY forecast. The hot as Hades isn't, but it's going to be that hot. All right, we are fueled by Thornton's. I was just there on Brownsboro Road. I got the croissant egg and cheese sandwich. It's so good. Got the cup of coffee for a penny. And I got 6 donuts for the staff. You got a donut
2: Thank
1: out there,
2: you.
1: Bro. All
2: right, Thank
1: I got you.
2: You.
1: I got you covered there. All right. Download the fresh rewarding apps at Thorntons.com. All right, so I was wrong yesterday. All right, I know what happens. I know it. All right, I don't feel comfortable. You know, admitting again that twice in a week that I was wrong. But we were arguing yesterday. Not arguing. But I said I would never tell anybody if we won the lottery. And Dwight was like, dude, in half the states that they have a lottery, you have to. And I was like, I don't think that's true. He looked it up, right? Yeah, half the states that have the lottery, you have to disclose. And I said, that doesn't seem fair. And then I went through my head and I went, well, of course, in case you have people looking for you for money. Mm-hmm. Right? Like child support or abandoned family members or bankruptcies, right? Like they're like, oh, whoa, who won the lottery? That guy owes me money. I get it now. So I was wrong.
2: Was Kentucky one of those states where we have to disclose?
1: No, I don't think so.
2: Okay.
1: We are not.
2: Okay.
1: So there you go. Mm-hmm. You pick and choose, I guess. But it does make sense in case somebody was like, whoa, that guy owes me 10 grand. All right, so Beaver Creek, Ohio. We're going to do some fun stories today. If anything serious comes up, with breaking news, we're going to give it to you, I promise. And we're not going to leave anything out. The flock cameras and the data centers, I get it. It's top of mind, and we're going to argue about it. Most people don't even know what the hell either one of those things do or how it goes. They just want to protect their community. I get it, and that's the argument. But we'll go over that a little bit later. But Beaver Creek, Ohio. The beaver is the official mascot of Beaver Creek, Scotty.
2: I did not know that. It sounds appropriate, however.
1: Mm-hmm. There is obviously a Beaver Creek gas station, all right? And their mascot on the gas station is what?
2: Oh, a beaver.
3: Ding, ding, ding.
2: I get it. Now I get it.
1: Sometimes corporate guys have to flex their muscles. So Bucky's is saying, hold on, hold on there. That looks a lot like our beaver. And I'm like, well, how many different ways can you draw the beaver?
2: So I assume Bucky's has their beaver trademarked now.
1: The Bucky's in Ohio, in Beaver Creek.
2: Yeah.
1: I almost said Buck Creek. Beaver Creek, Ohio. They've been around longer. Or just as long as Bucky's, and nobody's ever said anything before. And again, all beavers have big buck teeth and all that. Mm-hmm. It's biology, Scotty.
2: I'm looking up the image now, trying to see what it looks like. It's close, but I wouldn't see Bucky's if I saw that any more than I would if I saw another picture of a beaver and thought of Bucky's.
1: Well, this reminds me of 20 years ago, 25 years ago, when the NFL sued a church because they had a Super Bowl party to raise money for the church, and you can only have a certain size TV. I don't know how this is the law. Copyrighted NFL. And the NFL sued a church. And I go, okay, they're suing the church, but they're suing the church to send a message. right, to sort of put everybody on point. I think this is probably part of it. Like, do they really think Beaver's Mini Mart is gonna infringe on a dollar that anybody spends at any of these Buc-ee's?
2: And I think to your point, Tony, that's exactly what they're doing because they want to set the precedence early on.
1: Yeah.
2: Because if not, at some point, if enough people do it, it could probably impact them. However, I think, you know, let's be easy on these folks, shall we?
1: The old term used to be hang a nun in the town square, mm-hmm. you know, to send the message. Yeah, don't kill the messenger here. That's what they used to say. But let's if you want to support the Beaver Mini Mart in Beaver Creek, Ohio, there's a GoFundMe page set up for their business because they're saying we ain't going away quietly, bub.
2: I'm telling you right now, man. The Beaver mascot, they say, is the mascot for Beaver Creek City Schools, as well as 50 local businesses in town. Yeah. In fact, their beaver looks a little bit more angry than Buc-ee's. This beaver looks hacked off. I mean, he's got the squinty eyebrows. I don't think you got a whole lot to worry about, Buc-ee's. Because this beaver looks intimidating. I mean, he's got bigger teeth. Like, the Buc-ee's beaver looks kind of like a put-together plush toy.
1: Big anime eyes. It's on everything.
2: Yeah, my man in Buck Creek, though, boy, he's got the big old jowls, and he's like scowling, and his teeth look a heck of a lot bigger than Buc-ee's beaver.
1: Your Honor, as you can plainly see, we have an angry beaver, and Buc-ee's has got a little fluffy, happy beaver. I move to dismiss this case, sir.
2: Yes, I agree. Wow.
1: Yeah,
2: wow.
1: There you go. There you go, Beaver Creek. All right, man, we are rolling through a Friday. Dwight will join us at 8 o'clock, and then Leland and Conway comes on at 10 o'clock. We'll play Reeling in the Years. We got Crusade for Children trivia all coming your way, but I'll be hitting Bargain Supply on the way home today. I've got to look for some accessories for. I bought 8 new appliances from them in the last year, and the wife gave me a list, so I'll knock it out at Bargain Supply, East Jefferson Street in the New Lou area.
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7: Hot and humid this Friday, highs in the mid-90s, feeling like 100 plus. Watch for a chance of showers and thunderstorms to accompany that high heat and humidity. Those will dry out tonight with lows in the upper 70s. That's your WLKY forecast. I'm Matt Milosevic.
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24: Rolling out this morning, clearing up an early serious injury accident at 12th and Oak Street, and also watch a possible accident, Papalova Road near Fern Valley Road. Traffic looking good if you're coming southbound 65 out of Sellersburg down to 265. You're in good shape on the Lee Hamilton between Grantline Road and I-64. No problems yet, no backups yet on 64 eastbound, coming off the Georgetown ramps and down to and across the Sherman-Minton Bridge. Our next report in 10 minutes. I'm Bobby Yellis, News Radio 840 WHAS.
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37: Oh, it's time, my friend. The biggest organization in the world, in the universe, is the NFL. Good morning, everybody. Kentucky at his morning news. I am Tony Vannetti with Scott Fitzgerald. It's our Fun Fridays, and you know we're ramping up. It's preseason. People watch a couple of series, and then they tune out. They just want to get their taste, their fix, and then they get out for preseason. Because it does kind of suck because you got a lot of these rookies trying to make rosters. But there is one name everyone is paying attention to, and that's

0: Like, Kirk Cousins is the same guy. I don't know if you ever watched the Kirk Cousins 10-minute Big Ten champion when he was a senior at Michigan State.
1: Mm-hmm.
0: When he did his speech to the Big Ten media days or whatever. Mm-hmm. I showed it to my son when he was 13. I was like, watch this. This is how you do a speech. I mean, the kid, Kirk Cousins was a kid. I mean, yeah. And he was up there. He looked like a, look, he spoke way better than senators do today. And he's sort of been that guy as a journeyman through the NFL. And I thought the Raiders actually did something right.
1: Yeah, he certainly gave Michigan their fits. In fact, we used to call him Court Coupons because we didn't like the guy. You didn't like him, but you respected him because he played for the rival. But you're absolutely right, Tony. It's right where he needs to be. We'll see if the rest of the Raider crew can build around that, because I think you and I can agree that the NFL is much better when teams like the Raiders are good.
0: Oh, yep. There's no question. Yeah, it is. For me, it's a different story because they're in Vegas instead of Oakland.
1: Yeah.
0: But Fernando Mendoza, I think, is going to be, you never know.
1: You
0: never know. Because the best college players don't necessarily translate to the NFL. And sorry, fans want them to, but they don't. Tim Tebow is ranked as 1, 2, 3, or 4 of the best college quarterbacks to ever play the game. I don't think anybody would argue with that. He just didn't translate to the NFL.
1: He didn't.
0: So Fernando Mendoza is a story that Disney's going to do later. Him and his family are unbelievable. But remember, Lamar Jackson, which had 2 MVPs in the first 5 years in the league, did not start as a rookie. He came in game 6, right? Game 6 is when he came in his first year, and people were like, okay, what is this? So we're going to keep an eye on that for you, because obviously there's a lot of IU fans, that live and breathe here in Louisville and Southern Indiana here, obviously. And he Indiana's taken the attention of the country, mm-hmm. not just this area. So Fernando Mendoza, go get him. We'll keep you up on it. He did really well in his first game, as a Raider.
1: That's right, Tony, and we'll see if he can continue on. That'll make our man John Alden very happy, too. He's our resident IU fan here. He lives and breathes it. He was in his glory place. But, yeah, to your point, Tony, speaking of the NFL, the Bengals opening their preseason. They get their win over Detroit. And you heard me say it yesterday, and if you listen to me follow football, I'm a defensive-minded guy. I love a good defense, and there's a lot of hype surrounding this Cincinnati Bengal defense this year, specifically, of course, Dexter Lawrence coming over from the Giants. But how about this guy who made his debut last night?
2: First and 16 after the penalty. Here's a handoff and a fumble inside the 10. There's a pile at the 7. The officials come running in.
3: Tug of war going on. Who's got the strongest hands, wrists, forearms?
2: Owen Burke says the Bengals recovered, and they did.
1: Nice. That's my man, Cassius Howell. And then Dave Lapham right there. Dave Lapham's just got to get his day. I mean, I feel bad for Dan Horde, because Dan Horde can't get a word in edgewise around Dave Lapham.
0: Man, let me tell you, you don't want to be in the bottom of the pile.
1: No, you don't.
0: You do not. Face scraping, scraping of other stuff.
1: Yeah.
0: Okay. All right. And that's sort of, and let me tell you something, that goes on in grade school, high school, college, and the NFL. All right. You're at the bottom of the pile. They can't see what you're doing. All right. So all of your body parts are up for grabs. I don't know how many times I coached and I looked over at the player. I was up looking at the field and look at the player to give him some instructions and go, what happened to your face? It was like, I was at the bottom of the pile. It's like it's people in there scraping his eyes.
1: Well, our good friend Will Wolford, our mutual friend, yep. has talked about some of the pungent scents that tend to emit when you're on the bottom of a pile.
0: It's the place you don't want to be. If you are at a place where you don't want to be, where you need electrical work at home, you don't want to do that yourself, dude. Trust me. 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They won't leave you in the dark. Any job you need for the house, they'll be there when it's convenient for you, not them. Allen Electric, 636-HELP is the number.
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1: Edge head out on the roadways this Friday morning. Traffic in good shape for the most part. Do watch for one stalled vehicle, though. This is up on 65 southbound at the ramps there at the outer loop. Disabled vehicle on your right shoulder. Also have a stalled truck on Hurstburn Parkway at the ramp to 64 westbound. Also clearing up an accident at 12th and Oak Street and Popolova Road and Fern Valley Road. Traffic on 65 southbound. You're up to speed as you hit the Kennedy Bridge. Starting to build now coming across the Clark Memorial Bridge out of Jeffersonville. Our next report in 10 minutes. 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
2: I'm WLKY meteorologist Matt Milosevic. Watch for another chance of showers and storms in our Friday skies. Far from an all-day washout, and it's going to be hot and humid. Highs in the mid-90s, feeling like 100+. Lows only fall into the upper 70s tonight. We do look drier for the weekend, but it's going to be a scorcher mid-90s Saturday. We could go upper 90s Sunday ahead of shower and storm chances by Sunday night. That's your WLKY forecast. I'm Matt Milosevic.
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4: Partly cloudy sky, 77 degrees at 631. TGIF, I'm John Shannon, News Radio 840 WHAS with a look at your headlines. A student was taken into custody before the opening bell Thursday after bringing a firearm to Camrer Middle School. Flock Safety announcing major administrative and privacy database changes to its automatic license plate reader networks following statewide investigation and public pushback. Louisville kidnapping suspect's shock probation has been revoked. Jefferson Circuit Judge Jessica Green ordered 2022 armed robbery and kidnapping suspect Armand Langford back behind bars to serve 14 years after violating those probation terms. Three people now facing charges related to sex trafficking investigations involving a juvenile victim in Washington County. And Luigi Mangione set to plead guilty to federal charges in the killing of United Healthcare CEO Brian Thompson. That, according to multiple reports, Mangione faces stalking charges resulting in the death of Thompson. He could be sentenced to life in prison if convicted. More of Kentuckiana's morning news coming up right now, fueled by Thornton. Your next news update at the top of the hour. I'm John Shannon, News Radio 8.

0: 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Get yourself a cup of coffee. I paid one penny for a cup of coffee today at Thornton's on Brownsboro Road. Thank you so much. All right, Louisville Metro Council approved a six-month moratorium on new data center projects Thursday night. Let me explain this to you again. Politicians are going to wink and nod and tell you, gosh darn it, we're gonna go protect the community. I'm on your side, darn it. Let's go get these data centers. And in the back rooms, they're going to make sure these data centers are built. Why? Because it's a ton of tax dollars. You hate data centers and politicians love tax dollars. All right, it's too much. It's too much. They cannot pass up on $90, $100 million of new taxes per year. And by the way, that will go in that direction. You know, we weren't prepared for data centers to say, yeah, we need, how many watts did you say earlier? 400 and something?
1: 400,000. It's 400 megawatts. That's enough to power 400,000 homes.
0: That's almost as much as 1.21 gigawatts. Okay.
2: Yes, Professor.
0: We went from zero to $1 trillion on these things in like 2 years. Less than. All right. So they're going to get built and they are getting built. The one in Rubbertown is going to get done. If we can figure out the electric and the water, then, I don't want to live next to one. But I don't know if that's going to be a big issue. I have large, stupid looking buildings all over the place.
1: So my question is, do you trust, like, let's say, okay, we do the moratorium, and because it, to your point, interesting when you bring that up, because they had a proposal for 1 year that failed 10 votes to 15. Mm-hmm. So they brought it down to 180, because obviously they want to get these things built. Mm-hmm. So my question is, so let's say these places come back and they say, we're going to do this, you're totally safe, you're fine. Do you trust them?
0: No.
1: Okay.
0: No. Okay. No, because things change, and do they sell the data center to another company? So they build it, and then that company was like, I'm getting out. I'm going to sell this to you because I built it for you. And then maybe there's two or three different owners of the data center in the next 10 years, and will the third guy take care of your environment? No, I do not trust them. Build them away from people. There's plenty of open spaces, right? And we can plug it in wherever, right? I mean, electricity is pretty much all over the place, isn't it? So I understand it's a lot. They're going to eventually build their own electric plants, I guess, because it's worth it. I mean, it's not their fault, I guess, or industry's fault, that the United States government has made it so difficult in regulations to build a new power plant. I mean, that's why they don't build them. It's like, what do I have to do to build a new power plant? Well, okay. You have 10 years of studies. That's going to cost you $1 billion. And then, and all the regulations that go into it, man. So we haven't built a new power plant in like 30 years. It's embarrassing.
1: So for something like the Campground Road project, I'd be curious, and maybe folks have asked this and I just didn't pay enough attention to it. Okay, you want to put this in my neighborhood. I'm good with that. What's the tax revenue? And now I got to reach out to my Metro Council person and ask, what are you going to do with that tax revenue? We've seen projects like this in the West End and they've tried to get them going and they've only faltered and we're back to square one. So I need some hard evidence from you, Metro Council person, on how much revenue are we going to generate and what do you plan on doing with that revenue?
0: Okay, the one that was going to go into Oldham County the first year was going to be $55 million extra dollars for Oldham County.
1: Wow.
0: Okay, so I don't know what, let's just transfer that over to the one in Rubbertown. So you're not telling me that Louisville would want an extra $55 million in revenue? It's probably going to be double that.
1: Mm-hmm.
0: And then the next year, it goes up. And the next year, it goes up.
1: Yeah.
0: So, trust me, yes, these people want money to tax dollars to spend on your behalf and their behalf. But they're going to get built. Just keep your eye on that. Look, the answer is nuclear. I don't want to say it wrong because Terry gets so upset. Nuclear. Nuclear. Those self-contained devices can power the darn thing. It's just you got to be able to trust it that that'll be taken care of. Like you, like we said, Scott, you and I, my son and you operate in an environment, in a very close environment where those reactors power the boats forever. 30 years, 35 years, never had to stop to get gas.
1: Not at all. So this, that's a lot of money. I didn't realize how much money that was when you mentioned Oldham County. So it, look, if you can get this thing in the West End and get it somewhere where it's not going to affect a whole lot of people, and you have the reassurances, you got to reassure the residents of the West End. You put $50 million in the West End. That's one thing. Now I want to know how it's going to be spent there. I'm speaking as if I were a West End resident. I don't live there. I don't work there. So I probably don't have a dog in the fight. But if you're a resident, if I'm going to give up this, what are we getting in return here in the West End?
0: Get what you can while you can as citizens. Yeah. They're going to get built. The state, I said this for the last year and a half, the states and the federal government will start annexing land. You watch. They'll do it because it's too much tax dollars. So get while you can what you can from these corporations before the state and local governments go, we're annexing that land. It's out of our control.
1: So what if you asked a Metro Council person, Tony, and you said, because now you got me thinking, now, and this is what we love to do on this show. Okay, so why not the year-long moratorium? Why just 180 days? I wonder what kind of answer we get from Metro
0: Council. Well, here's the deal. They can do that. Because the gear that goes into these buildings are so backlogged that it takes forever to build these damn things. So you know what? You could start the process or start, you know, and this can be pushed back, right? Like it's just, it's difficult to build these because there's only a certain amount of gear, like the equipment that goes inside these things, the electronic equipment. They are sucking all of that away from other industries, man. This thing is a vortex and everything's going into the middle of it, right? Like a tornado. So I don't know. Politicians are going to tell you one thing. Yeah. And in the end, when you're talking about that much money, they're going to do the other thing.
1: I would like to talk to one of the, maybe ask one of the 15 members, a legitimate question. You know, why did you vote no on the 1 year moratorium as opposed to 180 days. Why the hurry?
0: And here's the thing. I don't want to compare them to the gambling, but Indiana was early on the gaming thing. And that's why a lot of their state roads are paid for. Their schools look better. They have more cop cars because they did that thing. There's a lot of places in Indiana where people don't really live. They're going to plop these things down on. And if they're more data friendly than we are, Ohio's more data friendly than we are. Those places are going to get built. The tax dollars are going to improve those people's lives there, which is roads are paid for now. Oh, we built a new school, right? So they're going to get built, man.
1: Yeah.
0: They're going to get built. Negotiate as much as you can now before it gets out of control. Look, we're both 57. We've seen this thing play out before.
1: And I understand. You make a great analogy with the gambling. You don't want to be left out in the cold when it comes to something like this. But, and I think you put it rightly so. Then tell us that. Tell us that's the reason why you didn't vote for the year-long moratorium as opposed to just the 180 days. Say, we got to get this built, gang, and we want to make sure we do it right, which I think every Metro Council person wants to do it right. Just be honest with me about it. To your point, you know, don't go up there and pitch as if, you know, we want to protect. You do want to protect everybody, I understand, but can we do this in 180 days, or do we need the year-long moratorium?
0: A state that's building them is Florida, and we're going to talk about air taxis in the next break. 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
7: Hot and humid this Friday, highs in the mid-90s, feeling like 100 plus. Watch for a chance of showers and thunderstorms to accompany that high heat and humidity. Those will dry out tonight with lows in the upper 70s. That's your WLKY forecast. I'm Matt Milosevic.
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20: 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It now sits as the 10th highest grossing movie of all time and is expected to keep climbing. It's helped push this year's summer box office past the $4 billion mark. I'm Scott Carr.
19: Disney Plus is pulling the plug on the new Power Rangers series. 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The Power Rangers brand is owned by Hasbro, which has been trying for years to get a new show produced.
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29: 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Traffic and weather on the 10s.
31: Good morning, everyone. At this point, traffic starting to build if you're coming in on 71 southbound. Starting to build now coming in past Zorn Avenue and the Waterson Expressway ramps. If you're coming in on 64 eastbound, no major delays through Floyd County yet, but traffic starting to pick up around the Georgetown ramps and US 150. Heading up 65 northbound, still in good shape coming in from E-Town, Hardin County, all the way up past Shepherdsville and up to the Snyder Freeway. No backups yet at the Waterson and in through Hospital Curve. Our next report in 10 minutes. I'm Bobby Yellis, News Radio 840 WHAS.
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37: 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Kyle Schwarber hit 2 of them. M's avoid a sweep, blanking the Yankees. Red Sox the same, shutting out Toronto. NFL preseason, Cardinals beat the Raiders. Steelers graded the Packers while the Chargers lit up the Texans. And the Bengals tamed the Lions. NBA Bradley Beal re-signs with the Clippers. And Jordan Spieth in a 5-way tie atop the board at the St. Jude. I'm Rob Bush.
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2: All right, folks, welcome back. Kentuckiana's Morning News, fueled by Thornton. Stop in today. I paid a penny for my coffee today. Hope your Thornton's does that, too. But I'm kind of special, so I don't know. I am Tony Vannetti. He is Scott Fitzgerald. We got time for sports?
3: Of course we do, Tony. We got a lot of time for sports, that's for sure. I mean, you were talking about Fernando Mendoza earlier. The NFL preseason opening up last night. Games all over the place. Good games, as a matter of fact. And the Tennessee Titans were out on the West Coast. They did beat San Francisco 19-13. However, quarterback Cam Ward had a rough start. He struggled with his footwork, missed a couple easy throws, held the ball too long, took some unnecessary hits. He also committed an intentional grounding penalty. Ward showed some of the same issues that bothered him last season, but it's only the first preseason game, right? It's a new offense. Head coach Robert Saleh afterwards.
4: We'll go back and look, and I've got to talk to Daboll still. It felt like his decisions were right. It just felt like he was a little bit sped up more than he has been in camp. You know, it's first time live bullets. I'm not sure, but it looked like his mechanics were a little bit more sped up than it has been, and which is good because we can go correct it.
3: Yeah, they'll host Seattle next Sunday, and high drama for the Reds. They were on the south side of Chicago last night. They won the game 9-8. Biggest story coming in the third inning.
5: That got Stewart in the helmet, and he points at him. Back-to-back pitches near his head. Both benches empty.
3: Yeah, it's Sal Stewart hitting the helmet by a pitch. It's a wicked hit, too. He moved toward the mound. As Jim Day said, both benches and bullpens emptied. Now, White Sox starter Davis Martin was ejected. He apologized, but for Sal Stewart afterwards, still a defining moment.
6: Can't really tell you. Kind of black out a little bit when they go up at the head. You know, I know he apologized after the first one and things happened. You know, maybe a slip. But then the very next pitch just came right back at my face. So
3: yeah, it's a little questionable right there. It's one, if you do it once, I get it. But the second one comes around. They're back home hosting Miami tonight. Meanwhile, Kentucky basketball fans can mark their calendars. Big Blue Madness is coming to Rupp Arena. That'll be Friday, October 2nd, the annual event giving fans their first public look at Mark Pope's new team. Player and coach introductions, along with the women's team, will be featured. UK says ticket and television details are being finalized, and for the first time since 2022, there will be no camp out.
2: Oh, that was my next question.
3: Yeah, none. You can't camp out for the tickets, bro.
2: Well, did they do that because nobody was doing it anymore?
3: I don't know.
2: Kentucky fans are in a different category of life.
3: Yeah.
2: But that camp out thing was part of life for them. But I was wondering if, because they've changed coaches a couple times and the whole system has changed, it's not recruiting freshmen, and everyone knows that we're number one with the recruits. Is that camp out thing still big?
3: Yeah.
2: Duke
3: does something similar, I think. They do something when they line up outside for their tickets. But
2: yeah, but the Duke students are studying while they're sitting out there, not shotgunning right. Beers.
3: That's right. And speaking of college athletics there, Tony, corporate logos are coming to the jerseys. We've talked about that before. On Three's Wilson Alexander is ranked the best-looking patches. 26 of the 138 FBS schools currently have sponsorship patches.
2: Mm.
3: Alexander's number one choice is Arkansas. Because they wear Tyson Foods.
2: Oh, okay.
3: You got the chicken.
2: Yeah.
3: Followed by Wisconsin, they're wearing Culver's. That makes sense. Army and Air Force both made the top five. That's interesting. You'd think of all the schools that wouldn't wear corporate sponsor patches.
2: You think.
3: Right? They're going to be sponsored by USAA. LSU and The Ohio State University made the list. Alexander said his rankings are based on how the patches look and how well the company fits in with the school.
2: I hate to ask the obvious question, but what's Louisville and Kentucky? They're not there.
1: They don't have a patch?
3: I don't think they have patches.
1: They didn't sell a sponsorship? Louisville is good at that.
3: I don't think they sold any sponsorships yet, bud.
1: Ooh.
3: But that's...
1: I mean, is it going to... You know, it's Louisville, so it's got to be a KFC or a Papa John's or whatever patch, right?
3: You could get... I mean, you could get L&N to match the sponsor, the stadium sponsorship.
1: Oh, there's no question. Yeah. That could be the patch. It doesn't matter who it is, but make sure you get what you're worth for sure.
3: Notre Dame, by the way, did not make the list. Remember, Notre Dame had that deal with SoFi, that $18 to $20 million deal with SoFi. Yeah.
1: Oh, I know. I mean, them and Ohio State got the top deals there. No, but I mean, it's a great buy. I got to admit, to me, having a patch in there, and you got 3.5 hours of national television exposure. Yep. I mean, not just the close-ups, anytime a guy goes back to pass, and in the replays. Mm-hmm. I mean, seriously, I think the patch is probably worth it for a company.
3: Well, I'm glad you said that, Tony, because that fits right in. Now, look at Memphis. Who's their hub? FedEx. So they're going to put the patch on there. UPS. Be a perfect fit for Louisville.
1: Oh, yes.
3: I mean, you get UPS to strap that on with that in the background. And my question is, I'm sure there's rules here, but what if, like, bourbon? I mean, bourbon's big in Kentucky. What if, say, Kentucky were to attach a Woodford Reserve? Could you do that because it's alcohol, though? That's my question.
1: Yeah, I think those rules are going to be out the window. If it was 15 years ago, they're like, yeah, you can't do that. But right now, it's just like whoever's paying. But if it's UPS, I can see the game ball being delivered into the center of the field by a big brown van. And a guy gets out with his brown shorts and brown button down, and he hands the ball to the ref, and the van drives off. I can see it. I see it right now.
3: I mean, it fits in everything. And some of the more generic ones, Michigan State has their Michigan State Federal Credit Union tag on there. Some of the other ones I don't really recognize. North Dakota State has a Gate City Bank.
1: Yeah, it's time. And we're going to look like NASCAR here in a couple of years. It's right. Just the first step.
3: That's right.
1: All right, thanks, Scott. That is sports. We got 4 minutes of news coming up, and then we'll be right back. But first, Element Air. 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
31: Heading out this morning, coming across the river right now. Traffic looking good on 64 eastbound all the way down to the Sherman-Menton Bridge. A little back up there in the 2nd Street Bridge right now. 65 northbound looking good at the Snyder and the Watterson Expressway. Dixie still up to speed heading up to the ramps at the Watterson Expressway. And heading in through J-Town, traffic starting to pick up on Taylor's Road around Watterson Trail and in towards Hirschburn Parkway. No problems through Hikes Point right now on Taylor's Road or on Breckenridge Lane. Our next report in 10 minutes. I'm Bobby Ellis, News Radio 840 WHAS.
9: I'm WOKY meteorologist Matt Milosevic with a hot and humid Friday forecast. Highs in the mid-90s, feeling like the triple digits. That'll fuel a chance of some showers and storms today. Those will dry out tonight with lows in the warm upper 70s. It's going to be hot and humid for the weekend ahead. Mid-90s Saturday. We could push upper 90s Sunday before some shower and storm chances come back our way Sunday night. At your latest WLKY forecast, I'm Matt Milosevic.
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3: Straight up 7 o'clock, fair skies, 76 degrees on this finally Friday. Good morning, everyone. I'm John Shannon, News Radio 840, WHAS. A middle school student arrested after a gun was found in a backpack. Brady Hopkins reports.
10: A gun was found inside a student's backpack at Kammerer Middle School in Louisville this morning before classes began. School leaders say a weapons detection system alerted staff, and the school's risk assessment coordinator secured the backpack and escorted the student to a safe location. JCPS police took the student and weapon into custody without incident. The student was arrested and will face disciplinary action under JCPS policy while the school remained on a normal schedule. I'm Brady Hopkins.
11: In the wake of recent severe storms, Kentucky is taking action to speed up recovery efforts. The Transportation Cabinet Secretary Rebecca Goodman signed an emergency order temporarily suspending certain rules for commercial drivers. The order waives maximum driving times and weigh station stops for trucks delivering critical supplies, removing debris, or helping restore utilities. Secretary Goodman says the move will save valuable time and get Kentuckians the help they need as quickly as possible. The waiver lasts up to 14 days. Drivers must still follow safety standard protocols and keep a copy of the order in their truck cab. 7:02 at News Radio 840 WHAS. The University of Kentucky announcing the date for Big Blue Madness this year. The official basketball season launch will be held at Rupp Arena on October 2nd. The event is moving back to Friday night after being held on Saturday last year. Additional details on tickets and schedules will be released at a later time. Disney Plus pulling the plug on the new Power Rangers series. Tammy Trujillo has the latest. Go, go, go.
12: Disney Plus is pulling the plug on the new Power Rangers series. A live-action reboot had been in development at Disney, but sources tell Deadline that the streamer is pulling the show for economic reasons because it doesn't own the intellectual property. The Power Rangers brand is owned by Hasbro, which has been trying to get a new show produced for years. I'm Tammy Trujillo.
11: The 7 o'clock hour of Kentuckiana's Morning News starts right now. Fueled by Thornton's, your next news update coming up at 7:30. I'm John Shannon, News Radio 840 WHAS.
1: Welcome back. Kentuckiana's Morning News. It's a fun Friday with Tony Finetti and Scott Fitzgerald as we get you going wherever you're going for a Friday. And it's been a long week. You got beat up a little bit. We're going to take care of you today. The forecast is not going to be fun. It's going to be hot, as in hot as H-E double hockey sticks. Hades, if you would call it. Yesterday felt like 108 at 3 p.m. I made the mistake of trying to do a 3 mile walk in St. Matthews, and I got to about a mile and a half mile in, and I said, okay, I'm turning around. I did 2 miles because I started to struggle to get enough air, and I'm like, man, I've gotten old. But that's just from I haven't been outside. Mm-hmm. A lot. And that leads into another conversation about why kids and all that and people, the old football guys say, hey, man, I didn't have no water breaks. Because you were outside all the time. You probably didn't even have HVAC when you grew up. You were used to the heat. These kids are inside all the time. So you can't just jump out there and do that. If you're in the heat all the time, you get used to it. That's just part of the thing. So your bodies were ready to adjust.
3: Take a drive through some of the older neighborhoods, Tony, like my second neighborhood over mm-hmm. in Germantown, Smoketown. You notice the houses that have the big porches because, to your point, that's what people did. They went out and they sat on their porch. You got some ice cream and, you know, you were just acclimated. And I know a lot has been made to say, well, it's hotter now than it ever has been. I've seen some record temperatures where it's been pretty hot back in the day.
1: Yeah.
3: People just are acclimated.
1: That's exactly right. That's why front porches. I always said part of the downfall of America was we went from the front porch to the back porch. We all started building back porches instead of front porches, mm-hmm. right? So you're right. You got outside because it was hot. A lot of people didn't. HVAC is a relatively new thing, right? That's why you need Element Air. Go to elementairco.com. So they started building back decks. Well, back deck, you don't see anybody.
3: No.
1: You're not doing. Nothing. You're not getting the community when they walk by. I was lucky enough to my family's from Key West, and they were all in one big house, and there were 6 rocking chairs on the front porch, and they sat out there for hours.
3: I heard some folks who were talking to in Florida, some old classmates of mine, and when I was talking about the heat, they said, yeah, we actually have 2 air conditioners in our house.
1: Yeah.
3: Holy cow.
1: No, and they're not. That's not rare.
3: Wow.
1: That's not rare. When you get up to the 5,000, 6,000, 7,000 square feet, and that's used to be crazy. It's not crazy anymore. You have to have 2 units. One ain't going to get it done.
3: That's my source of anxiety is 1, cars, and 2, in fact, we've all been there. Remember, we wake up and the AC's not working.
1: Yep.
3: And that is huge for me because that can be a monumental repair.
1: Well, I got one of those old houses in St. Matthews. That's where, you know, they has that on the ceiling above the stairs is those big vents. And you have the switch on the wall. You flip it and it sucks the air from the main floor up to stairs, right? Because it was probably built before HVAC was put in. And it also clears the hot air out of the attic. Because if you open that attic up, because I've had to get up in there to look for a leak or do whatever, and it's 140 degrees. It also clears the hot air out of there, so it's easier to cool your upstairs. So I'll throw that on for 10 minutes, you know, every couple of hours, and it gets it done. All right, the weekend is going to be hot as today, Saturday, and Sunday. Why? Because the state fair's on the way, right?
3: Makes perfect sense.
1: It just seems like the hottest time of the year. It's not July. It's right when the state fair hits for 10 straight days. You can get your tickets online cheaper. I would do that before you went out there to pay. But the state fair is great. All the counties come here. It's one of the only times that people out in the state actually come to Louisville and enjoy. There's a great concert lineup. The corn dogs are my favorite. I have to get a corn dog. I don't care how long I'm there, Scott. I have to get a corn dog.
3: That's my wife. She says she wants corn dog. That's all she said. I think that's probably the most popular item. There's all the niche items, the donut burger, et cetera. But I think to your point, the go-to is the corn dog. And to your point, Tony, when folks go out there, if you're going out Sunday, that'll be August 23rd. Active military and veterans, as well as their families, they get in for free.
1: Oh, that's fantastic.
3: Yeah, so that will save them. And then Monday is your $5 Monday. Tuesday is senior day. So fairgoers over 55 get in free. So you get in free. You and I both.
1: And look, I get it. It's easy to make fun of. They have carved butter competitions. All right? The block of butter is like 3 feet long and a foot high. And they carve it into the shape of a cow, or they carve it into the shape of a house. I get it. It's easy to make fun of, but it's kind of cool. It's like, okay, now the ones I don't understand are, I go to it every year just to go, what the heck? They grade bales of hay.
3: Yeah. Oh, yeah.
1: Okay. So you use twine. So I guess I don't know the rules of why one bale is different than another one.
3: Oh.
1: Because I look at the top four, because they display the top four ribbons. And I'm like, I have no idea what the difference in that hay and that hay is, but they decide.
3: Well, it's when they judge the food competitions.
1: Yeah.
3: You remember, of course, that came under fire.
1: Yeah.
3: 1 year. But those folks, Tony, that's the beauty of it.
1: Yeah.
3: Is that those are, I like having conversations with those people. I'm not like Walmart greeter conversation kind of person. I don't want to pin them down, but I'd ask somebody who's grading a bale of hay, what goes into this?
1: Right. How do you grade a bale of hay? That and the armadillo races, like you just reading it, you're like, armadillo races? Yep. Four times a day.
3: Man, we always end up going to the state fair that last weekend, and I hate it because all the food's kind of getting moldy in the case.
1: Yeah.
3: But I was looking, I think some of the more popular concerts I was looking at this. Obviously, the Pride of Kentucky State University, that'll be Midnight Star, is performing a week from tonight, as a matter of fact. Digital Underground. Remember Humpty Dance will be with them?
1: Oh, yeah. They try to hit all the genres.
3: Yeah, and then you got Blackstone Chariot. I know they're a very popular local band.
1: People Isn't that Leland Conway's lead-in music?
3: I think it is.
1: Yeah. So the Kentucky State Fair is coming your way. It's a ton of fun. I don't know if we're out there or not. We used to go all out. We had a whole huge, basically had a house in the South Wing, and we would spend all week there. Back in my old days at QMF, we always broadcast live from the Tumbleweeds, the Coors Light, or I'm sorry, Miller Light, Miller Genuine Draft Tumbleweed Super 10. That's it.
3: I think I remember, I still remember it. 1 year you guys were out there, and I ended up going out there, and I was talking, I think somebody, whoever it was engineering you all, and there were a couple guys standing by the booth, and I remember, as I was saying to my buddy, I go, that is so state fair. The guy's got on jorts and dad shoes, and he's got the sleeveless shirt.
1: Oh, yeah.
3: And my buddy turned to me, and he's, you know who that is, right? And I go, no. He goes, that's Montgomery Gentry.
1: Yeah.
3: And I didn't even know it
1: until
3: I saw him.
1: Yeah. We would sell Miller Genuine Draft Tumbleweed Super 10. That was where we broadcast. I did afternoons there every single day for 10 days straight, even on the weekends. And it was crazy. And we always debuted the new QMF shirt there.
3: Okay. Oh, really?
1: Everyone wanted to know what the new QMF, like 1 year we had the weasel, and it was like, and the campaigns for Just Say No to Drugs was, this is your brain, and then they would fry an egg. Remember those commercials?
3: Mm-hmm.
1: And they would say, this is your brain on drugs. So we had a broken egg on the weasel's head. and said, this is your brain on QMF. I mean, we sold out in like 2 days.
3: I believe it.
1: And we charged a stupid number for it. Like every year I'd go, Diamond John. I was like, $25? Are you crazy? Like in 1990, that was insane dollars. He was like, shut up, Vanetti. You do the radio and I'll do this. And I was, he's right. We sold out.
3: That weasel was everywhere. I mean, it was on the back of people's cars. I mean, that was a brilliant marketing idea.
1: Oh, it was. It was. We had one programmer that wanted to get rid of it.
3: No.
1: He's like, we got to get rid of the weasel. And everybody at the station went, we ain't doing that.
3: Yeah.
1: Yeah, right. Yeah, gecko. Get rid of the gecko, right? Right? I mean, seriously, that they spent $2 billion and you want to get rid of it. Consultants, huh? All right, man. We are rolling through our Friday. Dwight will be in here in about 45 minutes. I tabled the Florida air taxis. They are coming to Florida. Right now, they're businesses, so you can fly down the beach and stuff like that in these air taxis. But what Florida governor is trying to do, DeSantis, is trying to make these available to people and to companies like taxi companies, right? So then you can, if you don't want... The traffic in Florida sucks, in Tampa, in Miami. So if you're outside a bar and you want to get home faster, then you're gonna pay a little extra and get in the flying taxi that's coming your way in Florida. And look, if you're on vacation, you're like, I want to get back to the hotel now. Jump in one of those. We'll talk about that in the next break. 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
15: Hot and humid this Friday. Highs in the mid-90s, feeling like 100 plus. Watch for a chance of showers and thunderstorms to accompany that high heat and humidity. Those will dry out tonight with lows in the upper 70s. That's your WLKY forecast. I'm Matt Milosevic.
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36: For one key man inside the government, this was his crusade.
39: 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They built the camps and detained them.
36: The U.S. military deployed on the streets of America.
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0: 40 WHAS, little Prince for you as we roll through a Friday, 7:23 in the morning and ready to get going with Scott Fitzgerald. I am Tony Vannetti, and it's going to be a hot one this week. At least that's what Matt Milosevic says for WLKY. Flying taxis, that's coming to Florida. They are rapidly moving towards commercial flying taxi services. If you've been stuck in traffic in Tampa, you ever driven around Orlando? Makes Atlanta look like Holden County.
1: Try Charlotte. Charlotte, for example, worst place to change. Even my brother, who flies for American.
0: Sprawl.
1: Yeah, he's a pilot for American. He says Charlotte, avoid it almost as much as you want to avoid O'Hare.
0: It's awful. In Florida, DeSantis is always leading the way with, let's try this. They now have 13 verified air taxi businesses, from Airstream Jets to Miami Seaplane Tours to Tampa Aviation. They are operating, and it started this year. There are four in Miami and two in Fort Lauderdale.

0: Anybody who's been on vacation knows if you're traveling with small children, hotel rooms ain't cutting it anymore.
1: No, ain't cutting it. So, so the air taxi. So with that trip, they said, look, we're going to this bar, and they told us Neff, you know, you and Neff can ride with us. And this was the athletic department. We're like, okay. We drove. It took 45 minutes to get to the bar because there was like 147 blocks between the two. Right. So you could, what the idea is, you're going to get these air taxis. And by the way, when we got to the bar, there was nothing but Lamborghinis parked out front. I'm not kidding. It was seven Lamborghinis parked out front of this bar. So this, Miami's just all about money, Jack. So they're not going to have a problem with these air charters, right? These taxis. But are you ready to get into an air taxi, Scott?
0: I don't know. I mean, it would depend on how they're powered. Do they have a pilot? I'm not getting anything unmanned. That's for sure. But how they're piloted, if they're electric, I'm definitely not getting into it. But I was looking at, I mean, if I can find a commute, like you mentioned, I lived in Southern California for a while. San Diego has their own problems with traffic when slightly rains. Get up to LA, that's a whole different ball of wax, much like Miami. If I had to get to work and I had a safe, reliable way and it was cost effective, I might consider it.
1: Well, to me, it's all in the presentation. If that guy looks like he's got it going on, or is this a pilot that can't be a commercial flight? He can't, is this the list of pilots that can't be a pilot for other companies? Plus, if you look at those, what is the, where you get the parachute, do they drag you behind? What?
0: Parasailing.
1: Mm-hmm. I mean, a lot of those guys aren't even wearing a shirt. They got board shorts and flip flops and they're like, hey, everything's going to be fine. You'll be fine. We'll hook you up and then ba da da da. I don't go on those because the guy looks stoned.
0: He does.
1: I'm not getting in a parachute and dragging me behind me 400 feet with the guy that looked like he just hit a bong. So, it would all be, if this guy has the iron pants and the matching shirt and he's got it together and he looks like he knows what he's doing. You know what? All right, I'll jump in it depending on the price. But this thing in 10 years, they might be everywhere. I mean, when you go to Miami, you might just look up and see these air taxis going over the top of your head. Or do they become automatic, autonomous at some point where it's not flown by a person?
0: That's the scary part. That's the one thing where, because right now you're looking at longest average commute to major cities. Okay. New York City leads the way. 40 minutes is your average commute. Chicago, 34 minutes. And I think these are generous estimates. Right. Philadelphia, 33. San Francisco.
1: Hey, man, I agree with you.
0: I think they're generous estimates.
1: Well, that's an average. So you're talking all day long. So the drive times are obviously double that.
0: Mm-hmm. So you look at, you know, we're all frustrated. Look at when we go down 71, Tony. I mean, we're all frustrated. As long as traffic is moving, we're okay.
1: Gene Snyder is so much fun at drive time.
0: Right. So when you're sitting there, I would utilize it, but the cost would have to be right. It would have to benefit me. I couldn't take it. You
1: right.
0: know. But then when does it get too congested, to your point, when everybody's doing it?
1: If you're late.
0: Yeah, exactly.
1: And you have to get somewhere. Mm-hmm. You're going to miss a flight. Maybe that's where they really are popular, to where they fly you to the airport.
0: I think there was, you mentioned that commuter service. This was interesting. That we talked about that when I went to work after you mentioned it. For these folks in the hurricanes.
1: Yes.
0: They will air taxi you out if a hurricane's coming. However, you have to make it back. And it's just a testament, I think, Tony, to how we're in a microwave society. We need to get where we're going, and I got to get there now, gang.
1: Yep.
0: I see it when I go to when I went to functions with my kids at school. There were always parents running in late.
1: And it also gives me another example of how much money people have generally in America compared to the 1970s when I was growing up.
0: Mm-hmm.
1: Like, no one had any money.
0: Right.
1: You had one television. You had one car. You know, it's. I remember my dad catching the bus to go to work. I mean, we had one car and four kids. So it seemed like no one had money in the 70s. Now, these air taxis are another example of, I think, Americans are generally just richer than they were 50 years ago.
0: Well, and you know, it's funny. We're going to talk about this in the 5 o'clock hour, that there's a list of things that are out that are a privilege to Gen Z, but that was normal life to you and I.
1: Yeah.
0: Owning a home, having a green space, having a car.
1: Oh, they can own a home. I'm so sick of that. I'm so

0: I'm so sick. Look, Jackie and I's half our income a month went to our house payment, our first house payment. So stop.
1: Right.
0: Well,
1: right.
0: Half my income. Yeah, we did that too. Yep. You figure it out. You have to start somewhere and then build some equity in your home. So I'm so tired. I'm just crying and moaning. If you want to do it, you can do it.
1: Mm-hmm.
0: All right. That's it. That's just it, man.
1: Yep.
0: Yes, half your income will go to your first house. That's right. Figure it out. Sorry, now I just became old guy yelling at Scott. All right, so lots of pasta. Talk about some good food, man. They go around the world and pick out the food and bring it to you. So if one of their family members is in Chicago and they eat some sort of chip, they're like, okay, let's get the manufacturer and start delivering it to Lots of Pasta. 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And the deli, best in Louisville. 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I'm telling you, go in there and have a cup and say, no, Vinetti's right. It's good stuff. Lots of Pasta, 3717 Lexington Road in the heart of St. Matthews.
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8: Heading out this Friday morning, traffic starting to build on Bardstown Road. Northbound traffic coming up on the Snyder Freeway ramp. Some minor backup there. A little busy through Fern Creek. Traffic starting to build on 65 northbound around U of L and up through Hospital Curb and 64 eastbound. Still in good shape heading down to the Sherman-Menton Bridge out of New Albany and Floyd County. Traffic on Dixie picking up at the Waterson Expressway. A little crowded on Cane Run Road from Lee's Lane up to the ramps at the Expressway. Our next report in 10 minutes. I'm Bobby Yellis, News Radio 840 WHAS.
9: I'm WLKY meteorologist Matt Milosevic. Watch for another chance of showers and storms in our Friday skies. Far from an all-day washout, and it's going to be hot and humid. Highs in the mid-90s, feeling like 100+. Lows only fall into the upper 70s tonight. We do look drier for the weekend, but it's going to be a scorcher. Mid-90s Saturday, we could go upper 90s Sunday ahead of shower and storm chances by Sunday night. That's your WLKY forecast. I'm Matt Milosevic.
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11: At 7:33, fair skies, 76 degrees outside the studios here at 4th Street Live. Relax, everybody. You made it. It's Friday. Good morning. I'm John Shannon, News Radio 840 WHAS, with a look at your headlines. Ford's Louisville assembly plant officially ready to build its next electric pickup truck. In the wake of recent severe storms, Kentucky is taking action to speed up recovery efforts. A restaurant located just off River Road in Prospect planning a new $1 million event space. Wall Street ratings agency Moody's is downgrading Fayette County Public Schools' credit profile, pointing to ongoing budget shortfalls and rising debt obligations. The Interior Department says someone vandalized the World War II Memorial in Washington, D.C. Brightly colored graffiti was found sprawled across the memorial's Atlantic Pavilion, and soap bubbles were discovered filling its fountain. And Spider-Man Brand New Day hits the $700 million mark at the domestic box office faster than any other movie. More of Kentuckiana's morning news, fueled by Thornton's, right now. Your next news update at 8. I'm John Shannon, News Radio 840 WHAS.

0: All right, question number one for the day. Good morning, everybody. You're listening to A Fun Friday here at Kentuckiana's Morning News with Scott Fitzgerald producing. I am Tony Vannetti. Dwight joins the party whenever he gets all of his 14 bags unpacked.
1: I'm like a Grand Canyon mule when I come in here.
0: I mean, literally, I don't know how your back puts up with it when you come in here. All right, so this parent says she has a couple of kids and she won't allow them to do any sleepovers. All right, she says they're too risky.
2: Ooh.
0: Okay.
1: How old is the child?
0: 6.
1: What?
0: One of the child is 6. The youngest is 6. Okay, so she has several kids, 3 kids in total. So she will not let my kids have plenty of time to hang out with their friends during the day. My youngest child, 6, a new neighbor and her daughter came over to play. The mom enthusiastically offered to return the favor by hosting my daughter at her home at a sleepover. I knew this child had multiple older siblings, some of who spent weeks going back and forth between their divorced parents' homes. You see the judgment?
1: Judgy-wudgy.
0: Where the pair left, my daughter looked at me and exclaimed excitedly as she wanted to attend. Like, Mom, this is going to be great. So much fun. Mom said, nope. You're not going?
1: Yeah, I could see if there were teenagers being apprehensive about sleepovers because, is the mom going to buy them alcohol? You know, because there were moms in my day that would let you come over and host the party. They would buy the alcohol just as long as you stay there at the house.
0: This isn't the 80s, bro. No, that's not. That's not happening today.
1: But I'm just wondering, what the hell is a 6-year-old going into with another 6-year-old?
0: So she is, and Scott's going to jump in. You got 2 kids. Look, my first initial reaction is probably the same as yours. You can't bubble wrap your kids.
2: Mm-hmm. I just remember when my son got to that magical age where he would go spend the night with a certain friend I didn't like, mm-hmm. and he always took his backpack. And my wife's like, what is he always taking a backpack for? I see, you don't know. I mean, that's when they participated with the adult libations. And I knew it because I did it. And then my son would suddenly come home the next day and he'd be really tired and he wouldn't feel well. And this is where I'm blessed to have my daughter, because he confides in her and he hasn't figured out yet that she keeps me in the loop on this stuff.
1: Oh, she's a criminal informant? So she turns state's evidence on her own brother?
2: Yeah, as long as I don't as long as I don't go back to it with him. So we're good. So I'm working this. I told you I wanted to be a spy when I was a kid.
1: How much do you pay your CI on this?
2: She does it out of the goodness. She goes, Dad, I'm just telling you, this is what's going on. Wow. And so but it gave me a heads up. Look, I knew he was probably doing it anyway. So that keeps me on the ready. It puts it on my radar at least. So if I need to, you know, keep him out of trouble, then I can. It's just nice that I know this.
0: I'm going to give this woman her name. Karen.
1: Yes.
0: I follow multiple psychologists and pediatricians and therapists on social media. And consensus is I've observed among many of them is that sleepovers are just too risky, far too risky. And the potential cons outweigh the pros. I've learned that when a child is harmed in that way, it is almost always by someone they know, someone in their inner circle, not a stranger or mere acquaintance. Oh, my Lord. Lady, you know what?
1: Like it's Michael Jackson action for us. It's Miss Henderson from down the corner.
0: And then here you go. She could pull the race card. You ready?
1: Yes.
0: If you're in my house and under my roof, I feel confident that they're safe. Our family is also a distant layer of being multiracial, and we are extremely cautious of allowing our black children to be in spaces where they're only person or two of color. We're doing what we think is best for our family. Now, the last statement, I'm good with. You raise your kids the way you want to raise them, I got no problem. I'm going to think about it for 1 second before I move on to something else. But Princess Leia has the answer here as parenting. Are you ready?
1: Yeah, give me that Star Trek knowledge.
0: So when she in Star Wars, it's Star Wars.
1: Oh, I'm sorry.
0: Come on, man.
1: Oh gosh. All right, Captain Kirk, let's hear it.
0: So in Star Wars, she looks at Darth Vader in that first scene. Scott, you know what I'm talking about? And she goes, the tighter your grip, the easier we slip through your fingers.
2: Yep.
0: So
1: let's test that theory out. Give me your neck.
0: Okay. So is it one of those electric gloves you're wearing or not? Okay. Oh, no. If you have an electric glove, you're grabbing somewhere different. All right. So did you want to win the fight? Yeah, that's where I grabbed. So, look, they're human beings. Yes, they're little now, but they're going to do the whatever experiment and do all that stuff at some point in their life. I mean, when you're talking about a six-year-old, come on, man. They're watching Disney and they're eating cupcakes and having fun. Stop, stop. But now, to Scott's point of when they get to junior, senior year in high school, that's when you're like, all right, who's got the booze? What, Mr. Vannetti? You heard me. Who's got the booze?
2: Right, and I don't want to condone that. And when my daughter told me that, one, it's on my radar, so okay, I know if I got to go get that. I know to check in on him, I got to go get him. But part of me wanted him to be hungover the next day. Because I wanted him to feel that.
1: And just bang pots and pans and talk to him real loud.
2: Oh, I'll make his life miserable. I mean, I'll make him a nice fried egg sandwich when he gets home and put that in front of him. And then you'll learn to. But, Tony, you're right. This is for six-year-olds. I mean, come on.
0: We're being a little over
2: the top here.
0: Come on. Oh, they have older siblings. Maybe there's a chance. Come on, man. Really?
2: And what was this lady's claim to fame? What was her?
0: No, she was one of these people that they talked to online, that she had put a bunch of things online. And by the way, the information she gathered is from online stuff, right? So social media.
2: It's some of the, because we get pitched stories in this business all the time, and you should see some of the people I get pitched for a story that come up with some cockamamie stuff like this.
0: Yeah. So again, you can't bubble wrap your kid. And guess what? Bad things are going to happen in life, right? Yeah. So they have to learn. I'm not saying bad things are going to happen at the sleepover, but I've had plenty of times the kids called and said, yeah, I want to come home. I'm like, all right. Or I've had a kid at my house that are like, yeah, I don't want to stay here tonight. Okay. And the parent came over and got him. Kids are much more savvy to that than we were.
1: Yeah, I always got sent home because of sleepovers, because of bedwetting. But the most embarrassing, it wasn't my bed.
0: Okay, you know what? I'm not going to kid there, because there are a lot of kids that deal with that.
1: Well, the problem was it happened in Timmy's bed, not mine.
0: Yeah.
1: I would get up.
0: Yeah, you would take the other guy's bed. But yeah, sleepovers are
1: sorry, Timmy.
0: Most of the time, very good.
2: It just sounds like this lady's trying to throw a story pitch out there so she can get behind somebody's microphone. Oh. And I see that every day in my inbox. And it's scary that there are people out there that put this stuff out there.
0: Yeah,
2: like
0: she checked a lot of boxes that people are going to be interested in social media. I think you're on to something there, Scott.
2: Yep.
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4: Heading out this Friday morning, traffic starting to build on Bardstown Road. Northbound traffic coming up on the Cider Freeway ramp. Some minor backup there. A little busy through Fern Creek. Traffic starting to build on 65 northbound around U of L and up through Hospital Curb, and 64 eastbound. Still in good shape heading down to the Sherman-Menton Bridge out of New Albany and Floyd County. Traffic on Dixie picking up at the Waterson Expressway. A little crowded on Cane Run Road from Lee's Lane up to the ramps at the Expressway. Our next report in 10 minutes. I'm Bobby Yellis, News Radio 840 WHAS.
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6: Hot and humid this Friday. Highs in the mid-90s, feeling like 100 plus. Watch for a chance of showers and thunderstorms to accompany that high heat and humidity. Those will dry out tonight with lows in the upper 70s. That's your WLKY forecast. I'm Matt Milosevic.
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17: As traffic starts to build this morning, you're starting to see some minor delays on 64 westbound coming in past the Waterson and Cannons Lane. 64 eastbound, minor slowdown there at 150 in Floyd County. 65 northbound, building your normal crowd at the Waterson Expressway ramps. A little crowded coming up past Eastern Parkway in U of L. Southbound 65 looking good across the Kennedy, but you're backed up on the 2nd Street Bridge. 71 southbound, a slow trip coming in from the Snyder into the Waterson Expressway. Our next report in 10 minutes. I'm Bobby Yellis, News Radio 840 WHAS.
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13: Hot and humid this Friday. Highs in the mid-90s, feeling like 100+. Watch for a chance of showers and thunderstorms to accompany that high heat and humidity. Those will dry out tonight with lows in the upper 70s. That's your WLKY forecast. I'm Matt Milosevic.
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13: Fridays on Kentuckiana's Morning News. I'm Tony Vannetti, Scott Fitzgerald, and Dwight Whitten joins us. Chaos will happen at 8:04 today, right out of the news, so pay attention to that. I want to remind you about Element Air. 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So stick around. We got a couple more hours of this morning show. We'll get you where you're going. We got your traffic. It's going to be hot as you know what all weekend long. That's basically the forecast. It might be 98. It's going to feel like 108. So just be careful out there. So you old folks and big fellas got to hydrate.
24: Say a few Hail Marys for me when I go out and cut my grass, will you?
13: There's no doubt. Scott, let's do some sports.
24: All right, you bet, buddy. Lots to talk about in sports coming up. Of course, we had the NFL starting last night as well. The Cincinnati Bengals get the win. Defense looks strong. However, offense has got some work to do. The offensive line had some issues as well. So we'll see what they can perfect out of that as they get ready for their second preseason game of the year. The Colts look pretty good. And unfortunately for the Titans, Cam Ward kind of struggling. This comes on the heels of a new survey that is ranking the NFL teams on the optimism of their fan base. Tammy Trujillo takes a look.
25: Casino.ca polled 5,000 fans of all 32 teams to find the Kansas City Chiefs supporters are the most hopeful about the team's prospects this season, despite missing the playoffs last year. The Los Angeles Rams and defending Super Bowl champion Seattle Seahawks tied for the second most optimistic fans. The least optimism was found among fans of the New York Jets, followed by the Cleveland Browns and Tennessee Titans. I'm Tammy Trujillo.
13: I'm Scott Fitzgerald with a look at the weekend in local sports presented by Ironworkers Local 70. It's a big weekend for the footy. Racing is back home tomorrow night for down the stretch night hosting Boston Legacy. They, of course, are coming off that 3-1 win over Orlando, their third win in four games. On the flip side, Lou City is coming off that dramatic USL Cup quarterfinal win over Tampa Bay. They're off to California to take on Western Conference leading Orange County again tomorrow night. Onto the college pitch, Louisville's women are hosting IU Indy that Sunday night at Lynn Stadium on the campus of U of L. Bellarmine, by the way, looking to bounce back. They fall to Lindenwood last night 1-0. They're back in action a week from tonight at Indiana. For the men, Louisville is hosting SIU Edwardsville in an exhibition tomorrow at Lynn Stadium over at U of L on Floyd Street. Kickoff is set for 6 o'clock. Bellarmine men also playing an exhibition tomorrow. They travel to Wright State for a 5 o'clock kick against Dayton. The Louisville Bats are home all weekend against Toledo Mudhens, and it's a weekend of promotions tonight. It is humidity night, appropriately. The Bats will become the Louisville Humidity, and fans are encouraged to wear orange. And tomorrow night is 8-Bid Night, featuring a Terry Francona throwback bobble giveaway to the first 1,500 fans. And, of course, Sunday, more family-friendly fun on hand. The Bats, by the way, split yesterday's doubleheader with Toledo. Tonight's game will start at 7:15. And finally, in golf, Louisville's Justin Thomas is back on the course today at the FedEx St. Jude Championship in Memphis. Thomas opened the FedEx Cup playoffs with an even par 70. He's currently tied for 37th. He'll tee off in the second round alongside Siwoo Kim at 135. And that's a look at the weekend in local sports presented by our good friends at Ironworkers Local 70. 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They've created bridges, stadiums, all the landmarks stand as a testament to the skilled craftsmanship and hard work from, of course, Cardinal Stadium to the KFC Yum Center to the Ohio River Bridges. 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
0: 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High school sports. 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This message presented by the Kentucky High School Athletic Association and the Kentucky High School Athletic Directors Association.
1: The FTC says it's sending money to thousands of Grubhub users to settle a lawsuit alleging that the delivery service tricked customers with hidden fees. Mark Mayfield. In the details.
2: The payments will total more than $23 million. It comes after the FTC and the Illinois Attorney General accused the company back in 2024 of using illegal and deceptive practices. The FTC says a former Grubhub executive referred to the practice as a pricing shell game. Grubhub was also accused of deceiving its drivers about how much money they would make and listing restaurants on its platform without their permission.
1: The Bumble dating app is getting rid of its signature rule. Effective immediately, men no longer have to wait for women to message first. Another change coming to the app is that users will now have 72 hours to respond to first messages instead of just 24. And if you've noticed a lot of spam callers, you're not alone. Robocallers have been really busy lately.
3: You've probably received one of these lately.
4: Hello, this is Linda. This is the final.
3: Americans received more than 4.3 billion robocalls in July. That breaks down to about 140 million a day. They're driven mainly by automated pre-approved loan scams and aggressive telemarketers. Experts say the best way to avoid robocalls is not to answer calls from numbers you don't recognize. Also, enable spam blocking features or download reputable protection apps. If you do answer, don't share personal details and report persistent spam numbers to the FTC. I'm Daria Albinger.
1: And a new study out is revealing the top states to live in. WalletHub based its ranking of all 50 states on 51 key metrics, including healthcare and location, income, and homeownership rates. Natalie Migliori with more.
5: Idaho took the top spot for its low real estate tax rate and highest median income growth in the country. New Jersey took the second spot for its location to economic hubs and highly rated healthcare, while Wisconsin made up the top three for its affordable housing. Massachusetts and New Hampshire round out the top five of that list.
1: I'm Monica Nelson with your consumer and business news.
6: 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He was originally a sergeant.
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17: As you roll out this Friday morning, starting to see a little bit of a backup. If you're heading 65 northbound, slow traffic there at the Waterson, then you get up past the fairgrounds and Eastern Parkway, U of L. Things are starting to build there. 64 eastbound, slow at 150 in Floyd County. So far, a good ride across the Kennedy, but your 2nd Street Bridge, that's where you're backed up. And coming in on 71 southbound, a slow ride coming in past the Snyder and the Waterson Expressway. Our next report in 10 minutes. I'm Bobby Yellis, News Radio 840 WHAS.
26: I'm WLKY meteorologist Matt Milosevic with a hot and humid Friday forecast. Highs in the mid-90s, feeling like the triple digits. That'll fuel a chance of some showers and storms today. Those will dry out tonight with lows in the warm upper 70s. It's going to be hot and humid for the weekend ahead. Mid-90s Saturday, we could push upper 90s Sunday before some shower and storm chances come back our way Sunday night. That's your latest WLKY forecast. I'm Matt Milosevic.
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27: It's a minute after 8 o'clock, partly cloudy skies, 77 degrees, TGIF. I'm John Shannon, News Radio 840 WHAS. A viral video of an Amazon delivery driver straightening and saluting an American flag happened in the Bluegrass State. That video, making rounds on social media, shows an Amazon delivery driver fixing and saluting the Stars and Stripes, and it turns out the driver is in Bullitt County. Nativita Muhammad, who works part-time at Amazon, said she couldn't leave the flag tangled around the pole, and for good reason. Her father, brother, and sister all served in the military, teaching her that the flag represents more than just something hanging on a pole.
28: I feel like that our flag is a symbol of our freedom.
27: That audio courtesy of WLKY. Muhammad had no idea the video would receive such widespread attention. Ford's Louisville assembly plant officially ready to build its next electric pickup truck. Joe Lincoln has the details.
29: The plant has been transformed from producing gas-powered vehicles into a fully electric facility, complete with a new production system. Ford calls the change its biggest manufacturing overhaul since the Model T. The upgrades are in preparation for the new Ford Fathom electric truck. Production is scheduled to begin in Louisville in 2027. I'm Joe Lincoln.
27: 8:03 at News Radio 840 WHAS. The Kentucky Department for Public Health sharing an update on the cyclosporiasis outbreak in the state. Experts investigating nearly 820 reported cases of the illness, with about 500 of those confirmed as of yesterday. Hospitalizations caused by the parasite in Kentucky have gone up to 33. Jefferson County has the highest number of confirmed cases with 59, followed by Fayette County with 56. Arborists are trying to save a 300-year-old tree in South Carolina. The tree, located on the Utah Springs battlefield in Utahville, known as the Witness Tree, is linked to the Revolutionary War's final battle in the Carolinas, with British soldiers once camping at the site. Arborists are removing 50-year-old iron chains from the tree's bark and installing copper lightning protection to prevent future damage. The Friday edition of the Tony and Dwight Show kicks off next with comedian Alex Zaney and comedian Alex Raimundo. Your next news update coming up at the bottom of the hour. I'm John Shannon, News Radio 840 WHAS.
30: All right, we're going to do it once more. And this time, no mistakes. 1, 2, 3, 4.

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1: All right, it's a fun Friday here on Kentuckiana's Morning News with Tony and Dwight and John Alden, our producer, as Scott Fitzgerald's head off to his other job off Popolova Road.
2: It is finally here, baby. The comedy spot at Mr. G's opens. It is Louisville's premier comedy club. Say goodbye to overpriced drinks. Say goodbye to two-drink minimum. Say goodbye to paying for parking. Just the best of the best in comedy, and we're kicking off tonight and tomorrow with the legendary Bob Zaney. Good to see you, Bob.
3: Thank you, Dwight. And Tony, what a joy to see you.
1: Oh, thank you.
3: And Dwight, I got to point this out. In the structure of the show, the Tony and Dwight Show really should be Tony and Afterthought Show. The one who gets the top billing is the main guy. You understand that?
2: Yeah, no,
3: you're replaceable, Dwight. You're replaceable. And if I hear one more story about growing up out here, I don't care. I don't care.
2: Let's talk about your career, because I think it's amazing. You're starting comedy. You're starting entertainment. It was the Gong Show. You're 15 years old.
3: Yeah.
2: Somehow you get on the Gong. Tell the Gong Show story. How did that happen?
3: Well, you know, I just auditioned, and first you just go to one audition where it was a burnt down restaurant on Vine Avenue in Hollywood, and they actually had videotape back then. They videotaped you, and if they liked you, then they'd take you to the next audition, which I made, and then I made the third audition to producers, and I got the show somehow. And my dad had to join me, right?
2: Yeah.
3: My dad, because, you know, I was still a minor and I needed a parent or a guardian. And that's when I found out he was actually a parent. And for years, I just thought he was a guardian, you know, of the universe. But the point is, so my dad's there and, you know, I do the show. And that's when I had my first experience with the network censor. So they do five shows in a row, and I'm on the last one. I don't even think they were going to use me, but they finally said, the producer came over. I'll never forget, he had like a cane. He was sitting in a stool, and then a network censor. And the joke was I was going to do is, it feels like the first time by the Virgins. And they said, you can't say virgin on national TV.
2: Oh,
3: yeah.
2: That's right.
3: Now you have to sacrifice one if you want to get on national TV. So they're going back and forth, and I'm just standing there, you know, I don't know what's going on. And they finally said, don't worry about it, do it. But they said, can you say maidens instead? And I stuck to my guns because I didn't know what a maiden was.
2: Right.
3: I didn't Theorist. There. Yes, question Dwight.
2: Yeah, so you're basically, you're Jim Morrison on the Ed Sullivan Show. You go ahead and say virgin anyway instead of.
3: Well, I don't know. If you watch the clip, and people go to my official
2: John,
3: Bob Zaney channel.
2: Pull up the clip, John.
3: Oh, John, I didn't know you were on a screen. How sad. How's that apple?
4: It's delicious.
3: Are you eating a lot of fiber today, John?
4: I'm eating a lot of
3: Will
4: fiber.
3: Will you be pooping later for
4: I'm
3: us?
4: I'm pooping a lot, Mr.
3: My
4: Bob
3: God.
4: Zaney.
3: You know what? Just put on the morning show I'm going to do later so I can see who I'm up against. By the way, John, you look better than the fish tank. That's all I'm going to say.
4: That's a great
3: The fish
4: compliment.
3: Tank is nice. I mean, Nora's in there, and it's we're gonna save her. Where was I?
1: You were 16. You were doing the Gong
2: 15,
1: Show.
2: 15.
3: Going on 16.
1: Okay, we just watched the video. You're in a coat and tie at 15 years old on the Gong Show.
3: And bell-bottom jeans.
1: Do you even remember doing the bit at all?
3: Well, because I've seen this so much, it probably helps with the memory of that. You know. By the way, Alex Raimondo's here, but I don't care. I'm a huge fan, and if I hear about Latin Kings of comedy, I grew up in L.A. I've been around all the Latin Kings, okay? And those are a real gang, okay? It's not Paul Rodriguez going around, hey, is that a warrant? Anyway. But it's going to... Anyway, so I do the Gong Show. What was it? I forget.
1: Do you John, remember doing the bit? And again, how, you know...
3: Can you pull it up?
2: John, do you have the audio of Bob Zaney?
1: I don't know if it translates, the audio and the video.
3: No, it doesn't, but
4: is
3: folks can go
4: Gong
3: to my...
4: Show?
3: If you Google Bob Zaney Gong Show 1977, it will pop up,
1: okay,
3: Johnny.
1: We got three
3: And you're
1: more
3: doing a great job.
1: Break.
3: I'm going to put in a good word to iHeart. Anyway,
4: because
3: they're very supportive of their team members.
1: Yeah. So you are playing tonight in Louisville. You've been here before.
3: I've been here many times. I played the improv down the street in the old days.
1: Yeah.
3: And in fact, I think I helped close that down.
1: Yeah.
3: You know, I've performed at about 25 hotels in Las Vegas, and I always say there's two ways to get rid of that hotel. One, you implode it, or two, you book me. So, but I live in Vegas now, so I'm a Vegas guy. I'm doing the Ex Burlesque show on Tuesdays at the Flamingo, and right next door to my dressing room, which really isn't a dressing room, is Wayne Newton. How cool is that?
5: Oh, that's crazy.
3: And I saw Wayne Newton when I was 15 years old. I was like, I saw Johnny Carson at Caesar's Palace when I was 15. So all those people. But anyway, the Gong Show, I got to tell you about this Gong Show thing. That I auditioned two other times. I didn't get on. One was I had a paper bag over my body with just my head exposed. And I said I was the Unknown Comics half-brother.
5: Isn't that genius?
6: That's kills.
3: And I had one-liners. I was going, hey, Chucky, baby. And I didn't get on the show. And so the best part of that is 12 years later, I star in a movie with Murray Langston and Linda Blair called Up Your Alley. So I got to work with the Unknown Comic. And him and I played two homeless guys on the streets. And people don't know this. The suit he wore in it was the Unknown Comic suit.
5: Stop, pushing shopping carts
3: throughout the movie.
5: Stop.
3: This was before it was chic. This is when they kept it in an area.
5: Did you even get paid for those things that you did with the Gong Show?
3: I got $125.98 and a waffle iron. And my parents were really pissed because we were a pancake family.
5: Right.
2: No, but think about that. That's not too shabby, $1977.
3: I got paid that. I'd have to work all week with my dad painting a house.
2: That's what I was saying.
3: You know what I'm saying? So that's what, and I said this to you guys off the air because I think that's really the best show. I said this off the air that, you know, that's being paid made me want to continue doing this. I don't think I would have done it if I didn't get paid.
5: No, I don't see you as a painter.
2: No, I don't either.
3: My dad, you know, when I had two brothers, so we all painted with him, right? That was our holidays. That was the summer. We painted weekends and stuff. And, you know, he had a thing where if you missed a spot, Bobby, that's a skipper. Bobby, that's a skipper right there. You gotta fix that, Bobby. I mean, I started going with him when I was like 5 or 6,
5: right,
3: taking the switch plates off the wall and laying the drops. I mean, that was the family. You know, child labor laws. Be damned with him, okay?
2: Comedian Bob Zadie joins the show. Catch him tonight and tomorrow at the Comedy Spot at Mr. G's, LouisvilleComedySpot.com. Don't miss this show. Bob, stick around because we got a whole lot more grilling on you, okay?
3: Okay, is it? Do we going to get the grill master?
2: 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That's me, baby. 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
9: Hot and humid this Friday, highs in the mid-90s, feeling like 100 plus. Watch for a chance of showers and thunderstorms to accompany that high heat and humidity. Those will dry out tonight with lows in the upper 70s. That's your WLKY forecast. I'm Matt Milosevic.
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0: For this this big night, my friend. Welcome
1: it's
0: back.
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0: It's Kentuckiana's morning news on News Radio 840 WHAS. The WLKY forecast is going to be hot. You want to be in air conditioning. And we've
1: got it.
0: We mentioned it, Mr. G's, before, but I want to make sure everybody knows that you knocked out a wall. The old Mr. G's.
1: Well, that old Mr. Okay. G's is still there. That dive bar, yes, side of it is still there.
0: Correct.
1: Which, by the way, it makes it a great afterhang after the show.
0: Oh, no. Perfect. Yes. Yeah. Because they still got the booths and all that kind of stuff.
1: They got karaoke. They got live music there. It's a fun, fun hang.
0: Did Zanny's dad paint the new house?
2: My dad painted everywhere. You must have been on the job, so I saw a lot of skippers on that.
1: Oh, well. You like the skippers?
2: Bob Zanny joins us.
3: Go ahead, Dwight.
2: I was going to say, I thanked you for getting up and doing radio. I know it's part of your job, but you did radio too, right?
3: I did radio. I've done a lot of radio. I do it every week. I do the Zanny Report with about 20 stations across the country.
0: Nice.
3: And it's my take on the news. And the fact that Dry Bar, I have a Dry Bar comedy special that's got over, on YouTube alone, it's got over 9.5 million views. Mm. But overall, it's got like 44 with all my stand-up. Million views across all social media. But we did something that really was on the DL, the Zanny Report. I did 9 episodes with them. They're still pretty cool. Mm-hmm. One was the COVID episode in 22.
0: Oh.
3: And I didn't hold back.
0: No.
3: Good and it's you. Really good.
0: Good for you.
3: In fact, one of the jokes I did was, you know, there's a big talk about the toilet paper shortage. I say, I find the Anthony Fauci baseball card does a trick. And you could imagine, I know why it was on the DL, because I probably could have went to woke prison for that one. You know what I mean? How do I get my reputation back? But no, so it's my, in fact, I'd love to do a Zanny Report for you guys whenever you get ready.
0: No, we're ready.
3: Yeah. You're ready now?
2: You're ready. Absolutely, baby.
3: Tony, yeah. And you're so relaxed, really. I look at you and I want to nap.
1: Thank you, Johnny. You look great, John. You should probably wear a hat. The hair's going.
4: Oh, it is. It is.
1: Wear a hat.
3: First up, a Texas man fell into a 7-foot hole on his way to buy a Powerball ticket, which are better odds of doing than winning the Powerball. A sad note, a New Jersey man shot himself to death at a gun range. The sad part, all his clothes were from Target.
0: Yeah, that's good.
3: Yeah, that's good.
0: That's
3: See,
0: right.
3: That's one of those jokes where you go, yeah, that was okay, boy. Yeah. I've heard better.
2: I seem to really like it.
3: A new study has found 4 out of 5 people would become a cannibal to save their lives. Do you guys agree with that?
0: Oh, yes.
3: I guess the other 1 out of 5 would be who they eat. Because they're not going to fight back, you know? Disneyland is dealing with families standing in long lines and letting their children go to the bathroom in the planters.
0: Huh,
3: yeah, one wow. defensive parent said, what's the big deal? It was a small poop, after all. Now, oh, good news!
2: Let's hear it.
3: Bad news. No. Here's the bad news. The interest rate on home loans hit 6.66%. The good news is Satanists can finally buy a home. And this is a little thing I like to call the Zeta Report time capsule. I've been doing this since the early 80s, back at KLOS in Los Angeles.
0: All right.
3: I've been on every station in the country with it. So this is, and you guys bear with me because I have to go back in time.
0: Yeah, okay. Right,
3: great. Yeah. Okay. It worked. It's July 28th, 2009.
0: Oh, Dwight, oh, my God.
3: You were relevant then. Question of the week. What do rare comic books and Comic-Con attendees have in common?
0: Jeez, I don't know.
3: They're all over 40 and haven't been touched by a woman. And there you have it. That's the Zanny Report here on the Tony and Dwight Show.
2: Hey, don't miss Bob Zanny tonight in the comedy spot at Mr. G's. We're going to be here tomorrow and tonight. But you mentioned KLO and
3: KLOS.
2: KLOS in Los Angeles. Was that your first radio gig?
3: First one ever.
2: That's crazy because everybody starts out in smaller markets. How'd you land that?
3: Well, Frazier Smith, the morning DJ, he would have me call in and I played his dumb brother, Bob Zanny. And it became so popular they hired me to have my own show on the weekends. In fact, you remember a thing called the US Festival in 1984?
2: Oh, yeah, that's huge.
3: The program director was walking through the US Festival. It was kind of like the new Woodstock.
0: Right.
3: And people were cheering my name. He said, that's what I realized. I probably should hire you. So I got $100 a week. And I had to join AFTRA, the union.
0: Oh, yeah.
3: And the first 6 weeks went to pay for my union dues. So welcome to show business. But it was a great experience, you know. And, you know, it's like you're forced to learn right away. You know what I mean?
0: So how long are you going to do it, you think? Do it for a while? And by the way, how do people that love what you're doing right now, how they find you online?
3: Well, I'm all over the place online, but you can check out my YouTube channel now. It's the official Bob Zaney channel. We had to do that because a lot of people posted other stuff. Yeah, yeah.
2: You could also find him on Grindr, I think.
3: Yeah,
2: I think
3: so. Grindr, it's right next to, it's /// Dwight. Do you really want to play this game? Because I will play the game, and I'm sure you're a seasoned radio performer, but I'm Bob Zaney, okay? And you know what? I've shut Alex Raimondo down. Do you understand? This guy will not shut up. He picked me up at the airport. Juan Tequila, by the way, the loneliest number, Juan. Anyway, I love the Juan Tequila. It is the loneliest number.
0: Damn it, I missed that joke for 4 years.
2: Right?
0: Damn it.
3: You know, I came up with that joke because whenever I work the crowd when I do a show, the people will give me information, and some guy said, my name's Juan. I said, the loneliest one. My favorite was this woman. I said, what do you do for a living? She says, I work at a nonprofit. I said, well, what if you worked harder? Because that's how I roll.
0: Yeah, is he zany? Yeah, my watch is telling me emergency call. It looks like you have fallen, so I will turn that off. Oh, we're having too much fun on the show today. All right, so how do we get, we just show up tonight?
2: Get your tickets now because these will sell out. I promise you tonight and tomorrow will sell out. It's LouisvilleComedySpot.com. 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
5: 8 o'clock both nights, and we're so excited about this opening. And what we really want you to know is obviously come see Bob this weekend, but this is here in Louisville now every weekend. I've booked the whole year, and there is not one comic on the lineup that has less than 25 years of experience. And I just, you know, I'm excited about what we've done.
3: I say something about Alex too? Because why it's so great he's doing this is because he is a comic. And he's lived it. And we were talking about that last night. He picked me up at the airport, and I said, we know how to do it.
5: Yeah.
3: You know, we've lived it. We know what it's like to stand there behind the mic, and it should work. You know, little things.
5: And mad props to the guys, to Brian and the staff at Mr. G's, because it was a cafeteria when we first walked in there. And I said, hold on, we're going to do this, we're going to do that. And we built something nice for you, Louisville.
2: It's absolutely beautiful. So you picked Bob up at the airport and you rode. That's how a lot of comics start out. They do the circuit together. I want to talk more about the early days of Bob Zaney when we come back. But right now, Bear Nose Pizza is Louisville-style pizza, the pizza, the kind.

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5: Hot and humid this Friday, highs in the mid-90s, feeling like 100 plus. Watch for a chance of showers and thunderstorms to accompany that high heat and humidity. Those will dry out tonight with lows in the upper 70s. That's your WLKY forecast. I'm Matt Milosevic.
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18: Traffic starting to build around Kentuckiana this morning, but still a decent ride if you're coming up 65 northbound. Of course, you're going to see some delays up past the fairgrounds and in through that construction zone north of the Waterson Expressway and up past Eastern Parkway. Traffic on 64 eastbound at this point looking good all the way down to the Sherman-Menton Bridge. A little crowded on Dixie Highway at the Waterson Expressway, and starting to see some delays if you're heading up on 64 westbound coming in past the Waterson Expressway and Cannons Lane. Our next report in 10 minutes. 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
5: I'm WLKY meteorologist Matt Milosevic. Watch for another chance of showers and storms in our Friday skies. Far from an all-day washout, and it's going to be hot and humid. Highs in the mid-90s, feeling like 100+. Lows only fall into the upper 70s tonight. We do look drier for the weekend, but it's going to be a scorcher. Mid-90s Saturday. We could go upper 90s Sunday.

0: ahead of shower and storm chances by Sunday night. That's your WLKY forecast. I'm Matt Milosevich.
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2: Partly cloudy skies, 78 degrees at 8:31 on this 14th day of August. Welcome to Friday, everyone. I'm John Shannon, News Radio 840 WHAS, with a look at your headlines. Parents across Jefferson County are reporting mixed, glitch-heavy experiences with the new MyRide K-12 bus tracking app during the initial week of the 2026 school year. Meanwhile, a Jefferson County Public School student has been arrested after a gun was found inside their backpack yesterday. Louisville Metro Council passing a temporary moratorium on new data center construction while accepting over $107 million in state development funds during Thursday night's meeting. State health officials confirming a new case of measles in Christian County, warning of significant community exposure stemming from an out-of-state visitor. And Vice President J.D. Vance says keeping oil and gasoline affordable is the top U.S. priority in the war with Iran. More with Bob Zaney on the Tony and Dwight Show coming up next. Your next news update at 9. I'm John Shannon, News Radio 840 WHAS.

0: back, and I don't think Middletown's ready for what's happening tonight.
1: It's here. It's here, baby.
0: Ironically, Mr. G's is... It's hard to find.
2: It's hard to find. It's sort of behind.
1: I see what you're doing there.
0: It's in the
1: wow. And you haven't found it yet, Tony. That's the sad thing. Dwight found it when he was 12, but I don't think cousins count.
3: What a bet!
1: Oh, they don't.
3: Kentucky, okay, sorry, baby. Hey,
0: you haven't been there. When you see it, you're going to go, oh my God.
3: LouisvilleComedySpot.com. 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Get your tickets now because tomorrow and tonight are both going to sell out. Bob Zaney opening it up in the beautiful showroom.
0: Beautiful.
3: Absolutely gorgeous. Bob did a lot of movies, man. One of them was the Joe Dirt, The Informant.
1: Why do you throw Joe Dirt around? People love the Joe Dirt.
0: I love
1: Joe Dirt. I just did a show with David in April, you know. Boy, did he get paid well. And but, you know, I told him, I said, you know, Joe Dirt in the Midwest is like the Bible. He says, I know.
3: Really?
0: Kid Rock was actually in that movie.
1: Everybody was in that movie. In fact, the after party, I remember this, Eddie Money was there.
3: Oh, that's fantastic.
1: How cool is that?
0: You're right. Yeah.
1: I mean, they hired Eddie Money to go perform at the after party.
0: Yeah, yeah.
3: Now, were you David Spade? I guess you were friends first? Or?
1: Well, I knew him when he was starting out. And, in fact, I remember giving him rides from the Burbank Airport to his apartment because I was coming in and my wife would be there. So we said, come on, Dave, we'll give you a ride home. And the rest is history. I actually wrote a joke for him that he did on the Hollywood Minute on Saturday Night Live. I did one from Norm MacDonald, too, which was really cool. Norm was a great guy. I don't know if you ever had him on the show.
3: Oh, yeah, no, we did. We did. Just a fantastic.
1: Funny man.
3: What a great guy. I mean, there was one time we had him in, and we left the studio. Tony's daughter, Maggie, was in there, and she was eating candy. We came back. Norm's just having a conversation with him.
0: He made friends with my daughter. He was like, oh, okay. And they were exchanging candy, and he was on her level for about 20 minutes.
1: We actually played. He came to, I had an office in Studio City, California, on Ventura and Whitsitt, and there was the Studio City golf course, and he came by once, and we went and played golf together and stuff. And he was just a really great guy and very funny. On my YouTube channel, I did this thing for a while, Baggage Claim the Talk Show, where I run into people, other comics, and I interview them while we're waiting for the bags to show up.
0: That's a great idea.
1: One episode was with Norm MacDonald. You got to watch it because I catch him off guard. I'm just screwing around. He said, how did you know that, Bob? And it was like, for a moment, he wasn't a comedian. He was a human being, you know?
0: Right.
1: And I did a bunch of those. And the one that I stopped doing it was LaVar Crawford. I don't know if you know who he is. He played the big guy on Better Call Saul, the bodyguard.
0: Yeah.
1: And I'm interviewing him. LaVar Crawford, from St. Louis.
3: Right.
1: And I'm interviewing him, and we get interrupted by TMZ, and they start interviewing and I went, you know what? I'm done.
0: Yeah.
1: I can't do this.
3: The thing about LaVell Crawford, we'd have him on the show all the time. I couldn't understand a word that he said, and then somehow he gets on Breaking Bad or Better, I could understand him. I guess they had to work with him. I don't know, but every time
1: they always have to work with comics to be an actor. It's like two different worlds. Rodney, you know, I worked with Rodney Dangerfield for 2 years. I booked his rooms in Century City in Las Vegas, and he also, I was on his HBO special, his last one he did. So, anyway.
0: Is he always like that? Like off camera, on camera, on stage, off stage? No.
1: I got to know the real guy. Yeah, and, you know, he was sad at the time, you know, but he was a hard worker. I mean, I remember once we went out looking for clubs or we'd be doing something or talking about, and he'd go, man, you think it'd be okay if we just take the rest of the afternoon off? He's asking my permission to take the rest. And it's Rodney Dangerfield,
0: which
1: gives you an idea of the work ethic, you know?
0: Yeah.
1: A lot of these comics don't understand. It's a work ethic to do this. You just don't show up and, you know, in your shorts and hope for the best with your, you know, jokes that you shouldn't really be doing.
0: And he did it forever and didn't break till late.
1: Yeah, it took him really late. And I'm waiting to hit 80. And I think I'll be the next Andy Huggins.
3: Do you remember that you mentioned that you, a couple of your jokes you wrote for David Spade and one for
1: Norm
3: MacDonald on Saturday Night Live? Do you remember them by any chance?
1: Well, one of the jokes, I just gave him more of a reference because when I was a kid, they called it sugar diabetes. I remember my grandmother.
3: I remember that, sugar
1: diabetes, Bobby. It skips a generation. It skips it, Bobby. You skip a generation with it. My uncle had it, and then that was me. So it's gonna. He got it. But Norm loved that because he remembered it too, and he was doing his Larry King bit. And I don't. I have the joke somewhere on a VHS tape. I'm going through all my stuff. It's just, it's too much to even think about. You know?
0: But tonight and tomorrow, or just tonight?
2: Tonight and tomorrow, 8 p.m. And then
1: and
2: Sunday.
1: Sunday night at One Eye Jack's. I'm so excited. Yep. I'm shopping for eye patches. Or it could be a thong.
2: He's doing the Kentucky tour. You know? And this is what's so exciting about what we got going on.
1: By the way, the Brea Citizen, Dennis, did a nice interview. I got two articles there. Whitney there at the Edge and... Also did a lot of radio there, too. So it's very exciting. It's so close to Cincinnati. My dear friend Ray Combs. Did you ever have Ray on the show?
3: No, we never had Ray Combs on. I
1: know. Yeah, Ray was a really good friend of mine. We started out together, and he was from Cincinnati.
3: Well, let's talk about starting out.
0: By the way, what are you going to do week two? I mean, Zany opens up, and
2: DC Malone.
0: Who'd you have on the opener?
1: Yeah. You got DC Malone, and this guy's amazing. He's very talented.
2: Yes. Yes. Okay. I'm telling you. Vince Morris after
3: Tony,
2: that.
3: Tony, we had DC. Deck. Remember when we used to do the brackets? At Stooges Bar, we would go to these bars that would open up at 6 a.m. when we did Rock Mornings, and we'd do brackets, NCAA tournament brackets. D.C. Malone was there with us one morning.
0: Oh, my God. That was 25 years ago.
3: And he got us drinking Jameson whiskey.
0: That's his drink. He got you drinking Jameson whiskey.
3: Well, he got me drinking. Let's talk about starting out. Well, no, we'd have time. Can we come back?
0: Yeah, we got to take a break.
3: All right. Hey, let me tell you, baby, what do we got? Oh, Barino's Pizza. I already did that.
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6: Traffic starting to build around Kentuckiana this morning, but still a decent ride if you're coming up 65 northbound. Of course, you're going to see some delays up past the fairgrounds and in through that construction zone north of the Waterson Expressway and up past Eastern Parkway. Traffic on 64 eastbound at this point looking good all the way down to the Sherman-Menton Bridge. A little crowded on Dixie Highway at the Waterson Expressway and starting to see some delays if you're heading up on 64 westbound coming in past the Waterson Expressway and Cannons Lane. Our next report in 10 minutes. I'm Bobby Yellis, News Radio 840 WHAS.
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10: Hot and humid this Friday, highs in the mid-90s, feeling like 100+. Watch for a chance of showers and thunderstorms to accompany that high heat and humidity. Those will dry out tonight with lows in the upper 70s. That's your WLKY forecast. I'm Matt Milosevic.
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3: News Radio 840 WHAS, Tony Vannetti, I'm Dwight Whitten, that's producer John, and we have Alex Raimondo and also comedian Bob Zaney.
0: I'm getting a text from Alex's wife. Are you going to let Alex talk?
1: No.
0: No.
1: I think it's amazing what you've done today on the show. I mean, I think this is what people have been looking for a long time. He's actually introducing the show tonight, and he says, I'm not going to do any jokes. And I said, thank you, Alex. Thank you.
2: By the way, Louisville, my show is October 16 and 17 at the Comedy Spot.
1: I wonder, how did you get booked? Anyway, did you send yourself a link?
2: I ignored my call five times.
1: Do you see how updated I am? Send a link. I didn't say tape.
3: That's right.
1: You know, when I started out, we had a cassette tape that you would send out of your act. And then it went to VHS and then the DVD, and now it's a link. And I love people say, can I get a photo of you? I said, why don't you Google Bob Zaney photos and you can have 68,000 choices. I mean, it's so easy now.
3: No kidding.
1: I used to send press kits.
3: That's true.
2: I used to color in my headshots. Yeah. I had sunglasses with stripes and I'd color the glasses in.
1: This is why he hasn't been talking. Look, the point is, I have no idea what he just said, but it's important to him. And, you know, God bless him and the Mexican people.
0: Do you have a home? What is your home base at?
1: Las Vegas.
0: I live in Las Vegas. I'm sorry.
1: I actually did shows last week in Phoenix.
0: Yeah.
1: So I said I left Las Vegas to beat the heat. It was 115 in Vegas, and then I went to Phoenix. It's 113.
0: It was a little nicer. Is there a busy time in Vegas, or it's always screwed up?
1: In the old days, they always had this, you know, like Christmas time was the bad time. Everything's changed.
0: It doesn't matter. It's not the same.
1: Mm-hmm. It's like morning radio. It could be Dwight and Tony. It doesn't really matter, you know. You put in a monkey in a cup.
0: Right,
1: people will listen.
0: They will listen.
1: And I think, Tony, that's what you bring to the table.
0: That's what I'm going. I feel like I'm doing my best. That big dome thing is pretty interesting you got, right?
1: Oh, yeah. Well, the flamingo's right there. So when I park, I get to see the big dome.
0: Right.
1: Wizard of Oz is playing right now. Very excited.
3: So Vegas, a lot, for example, Matt King, a dear friend of ours.
1: A dear friend of mine. And Lance Burton, also from Louisville,
3: yeah.
1: A good friend. I invited him out to the show, but he lives like 2 hours from here.
0: He's a great guy.
3: So Matt King, he's got quite the setup there. I think he does two
1: afternoon shows.
3: The
1: best time, I would say, 3 o'clock and you're done. You know what I mean? You could do like a corporate at night if you want to. But I've known Mac. We go back to the Maxim. We used to perform there together in the old days. In fact, we were there right when they were closing down, going bankrupt. and we got our checks, and we all went to the bank to cash out. All four comics. We went together in the same car to the bank, and we cashed them.
3: Did you ever do a run like a residency? Like, Matt King's been in Vegas for I don't know how many years now. He's got his own theater. Have you ever thought about doing
1: Well, no, of course I have. Yeah. I mean, it's kind of like getting your own sitcom in Vegas, getting a run. I've talked to a lot of people. I came close to it, but, you know, the money wasn't right. But you have to, like, restart up. And I had a house in L.A. I couldn't afford to do it that way. You know what I mean? You make a choice. But I actually had a show called Zany the Talk Show, and we had a lot of great guests on there, from Jimmy Walker to the Unknown Comic.
3: Oh, yeah, wow.
1: We had on, so I was doing that once a week, and we're going to bring that back up.
0: I love it. I love it. Yeah. All right, tonight, man, it's happening. One show at 8 o'clock, one show at 8 o'clock.
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1: Is this your weekend to watch the ferret?
0: The ferret watches me. So LouisvilleComedySpot.com. That's how you get tickets or just show up. It's going to sell out.
2: It's going to fill up. I'd get them online. But you know, there's a chance you could get in.
1: And why don't you give out the parking number and the structure so they can come by the truck? You can't miss it. It says Juan Cachillo all over it. And he's like, I'll pick you up at the airport. And I said, what color vehicle is it? Don't worry. You'll know. I almost got into the Budweiser van. And that was a big mistake.
3: Don't miss Bob Zany tonight and tomorrow. But you can get your tickets in advance. LouisvilleComedySpot.com. Because I promise you tonight and tomorrow.
1: By the way, kind of an announcement. We're working behind the scenes. We might bring the Zany Report to Tony and Dwight show.
3: Yes.
1: So we're going to get that up in a couple of weeks on a weekly basis. So that should last about two.
0: Yeah.
1: Tony's going to get a note from corporate.
3: Alex?
1: Like, I've never gotten a note from corporate.
3: Alex, I asked Bob Zany.
1: I did the Jerry Lewis telethon for 17 years. Do you know that?
0: Really?
1: I co-hosted with Ed McMahon and Tom Bergeron and Casey Kasem and Jerry. And I'll tell you, people always say, can you be clean? I said, I did the Jerry Lewis telethon for 17 years. You think I dropped the F word in the sea of wheelchairs? No, I get it.
0: That is crazy.
1: But that was an amazing experience. And to work with someone like Jerry, my God, I've been so fortunate. You know, and I always tell young comics, if you want to get good, you go hang out with really good comics.
0: Yep.
1: That's the only way you're going to learn. Because a lot of these open mic nights, they're all horrible.
0: Right.
1: And then they become a clique.
0: Yeah.
1: And they all think they should be headlining.
0: Right.
1: And it's like, no, you're not learning anything.
0: No.
1: You're just learning how to be a friend. And Alex doesn't know what that is.
2: I don't know what that is. And by the way, we should say this. Every Thursday night, open mic at the Comedy Spot.
3: Yeah, there you go.
2: Every Thursday night.
1: This is 8 p.m. Can I make a big announcement? Alex won't be there. So please sign up now. Because what a joy that is not to have him walk around going,
0: thank you, sir, for coming.
1: You're the best, baby.
0: No, you are.
1: And if you see Dwight, tell him I said hi.
3: You're right here, Bob.
1: And John, your producer, keep him on a screen. Never let him off. What is it? It's still COVID up back there?
18: It is.
1: Is it COVID-18 right there?
18: I've been annexed from the COVID.
3: Don't miss Bob Zany, the legendary Bob Zany, tonight and tomorrow night. Two shows only. 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
21: Heading out this morning, traffic is starting to build now. If you're coming westbound on I-64, Hurstbourne Parkway, the Waterson and Pass Cannons Lane, a little back up there. 65 north and southbound, slow around Eastern Parkway and up through Hospital Curve. No big delays right now through Floyd County. If you're coming in on 64 eastbound, a good ride from the Georgetown ramps all the way down to and across the Sherman-Menton Bridge. 65 southbound, looking good on the Kennedy. Minor backups on the 2nd Street Bridge. Our next report in 10 minutes. 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
10: Hot and humid this Friday. Highs in the mid-90s, feeling like 100+. Watch for a chance of showers and thunderstorms to accompany that high heat and humidity. Those will dry out tonight with lows in the upper 70s. That's your WLKY forecast. I'm Matt Milosevic.
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0: All right, welcome back. News Radio 840 WHAS. Kentucky at his morning news with Tony and Dwight. We are brought to you by the Kentucky Office of Highway Safety. Please buckle up and put the phone down.
3: If I knew what it was like to do sit-ups, I would imagine it's what my stomach feels right now from laughing so hard.
0: Yeah, it's definitely what is it? Core workout. Yeah.
3: Listen, if you go see Bob Zane tonight, you're going to get a hell of a core workout.
0: Yeah, that's tonight at Mr. G's in Middletown. It's been remodeled if you haven't been there in a couple of years.
3: It's absolutely beautiful. Wait till you see this room. Do you see where the White Sox, do we have time? We'll go to the top of the hour.
27: Yeah. We got plenty of time.
3: Okay, yeah. So the new Pope, Pope Leo, he's from Chicago. Everybody knows that, right?
0: Yep.
3: So the White Sox thought, you know what, we're going to honor Pope Leo.
0: Because he's not a Cubs fan. He's a White Sox fan,
3: yeah. Yes. And evidently there's been pictures of him in the Vatican wearing a White Sox hat.
0: Yeah, I don't know.
3: What do you mean you don't know?
0: No.
3: Yeah, he's a person and a pope.
0: No, you got to wear the funny hat.
3: Remember, it's a football and a phone?
0: Yeah.
3: He's a person and a pope.
0: No,
3: he's both.
0: He's the pope.
3: So you think he should walk around in the funny hat all day?
0: All the time. Like, he can't wear. No, if he's at the Vatican, he needs to wear the funny hat.
3: You know what you are?
0: What?
3: You're a hattist. Anyway, the White Sox says we're going to honor Pope Leo, a Chicago native, lifelong Sox fan, he says, by giving away 2,500 Pope hats. Chicago White Pope hats.
0: Okay.
3: First of all,
0: that's not disrespectful. You say
27: it sounds almost blasphemous.
3: But listen to this. The demand was so high that they said, okay, we're going to have to raise it to every fan. So they gave away 40,000 Pope hats.
0: Doesn't that go on your shelf, though? It's not like you're going to wear it out.
3: Okay, but.
0: Right? You're not going to go to dinner at the barbecue joint.
3: Well, here's another thing. What about the guy or girl watching the game in front of you with this big Pope hat? You can't see anything.
0: No, exactly. No, like, where are you? Hence my question.
3: For example, on the 28th, I'll be going to see Dwight Yoakam. Okay? It's a country concert, which is fine. But often, and more times than not, there'll be some guy wearing a big, gigantic cowboy hat right in front of me. I'm like...
0: Why is it always you that he's in front of?
3: I don't know.
0: I think they plan it. John, what do you think?
27: 100%. They're trying to make you mad.
3: No, listen, I'm a magnet for crap like that.
0: Where's Dwight's seat? Yeah. Give that guy a cowboy hat.
3: If Susan and I, if Susan and I go to a dinner, you know, a big dinner.
0: Oh, boy.
3: Every single time, the most boring guy in the world will be sitting next to me telling about his Lego sets or whatever it might be. And I'll be hearing other conversations that might involve, I don't know, adult things. And I'm stuck with this guy.
0: I know. It's disappointment.
3: Every single time.
0: Life has been a disappointment for you.
3: It sure has. 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
21: As you roll out this morning, 64 westbound starting to slow down, coming in from Hurstbourne Parkway into the Waterson Expressway ramps. Heading up 65 northbound, we have a vehicle fire reportedly on the ramp from 65 northbound at Fern Valley Road. Looks like a flatbed semi involved in this one. Looks like it's under control, but still may see some delays and possible blockages on that ramp. Again, that's 65 northbound at the ramp down to Fern Valley Road. Our next report in 10 minutes. I'm Bobby Yellis, News Radio 840 WHAS.
10: I'm WLKY meteorologist Matt Milosevic with a hot and humid Friday forecast. Highs in the mid-90s, feeling like the triple digits. That'll fuel a chance of some showers and storms today. Those will dry out tonight with lows in the warm upper 70s. It's going to be hot and humid for the weekend ahead. Mid-90s Saturday. We could push upper 90s Sunday before some shower and storm chances come back our way Sunday night. That's your latest WLKY forecast. I'm Matt Milosevic.
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33: At 9:01, sunny skies, 79 degrees, a real feel of 86. Congratulations, everybody. You made it to Friday. Good morning. I'm John Shannon, News Radio 840 WHAS. A Jefferson County Public School student has been arrested after a gun was found inside their backpack yesterday. Principal Shannon Corrigan said in a letter to Camerer Middle School families that the incident happened before school started. The school's weapon detection system alerted staff, and a risk assessment coordinator immediately confiscated the student's backpack. That student later arrested and will be disciplined according to JCPS policy. In the wake of recent severe storms, Kentucky is taking action to speed up recovery efforts. Transportation Cabinet Secretary Rebecca Goodman has signed an emergency order temporarily suspending certain rules for commercial drivers. The order waives maximum driving times and way station stops for trucks delivering critical supplies, removing debris, or helping restore utilities. Secretary Goodman says the move will save valuable time and get Kentuckians the help they need as quickly as possible. The waiver lasts up to 14 days. Drivers must follow standard safety protocols, however, and keep a copy of the order in their truck cab. 9:02 at News Radio 840 WHAS, the University of Kentucky announcing the big date for Big Blue Madness this year. The official basketball season launch will be held at Rupp Arena on October 2nd. That event moving back to Friday night after being held on a Saturday last year. Additional details on tickets and schedules will be released at a later time. When the NASCAR Cup Series returns to Bristol Motor Speedway, there'll be a car running a familiar paint scheme. Tammy Trujillo reports.
1: Joe Gibbs Racing says Ty Gibbs' number 54 car will have the M&M's paint job, popularized by late driver Kyle Busch. The tribute to the longtime JGR driver will come next month at a track Busch dominated in all three major NASCAR circuits. Busch died in May at the age of 41 from complications of pneumonia. I'm Tammy Trujillo.
33: The 9 o'clock hour of the Tony and Dwight Show starts right now. Your next news update at the bottom of the hour. 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
2: All right, we're going to do it once more. And this time, no mistakes. 1, 2, 3, 4.

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1: Thank you, Jack Fox. Welcome to hour number four, Kentucky at His Morning News, Tony and Dwight Show, brought to you by the Kentucky Office of Highway Safety. Please buckle up and put the phone down. Maddie McCorkle, how are you doing?
2: Good morning, I'm good. I can't believe I have to follow the legendary Bob Zane.
3: I was going to say, they booked you after the Beatles, Morty.
2: Shoo-wee! And I like your new intro song. Is that new?
1: Yes, it is.
2: I like it.
3: Do you like the part where it says, Mornings with Tony and...
1: You know what?
3: It says nothing about me.
1: It says Dwight.
4: That one said Dwight.
1: Yes, it did. That one did.
2: I didn't catch that part. I'm sorry.
1: But that's been our open for about a month now, so thanks for paying attention.
2: I missed it.
1: What does she do? She sells the show. How are you?
2: I'm good. I'm glad it's Friday.
1: It is Fun Friday here on the morning show. We're going to look, everybody, you know, you want to talk about birthright citizenship? We'll do that on Monday. But today we're going to do some fun stuff and help you get to your weekend, which is going to be blazing hot, getting ready for the state fair as it comes around. What's your favorite part of the state fair, Maddie McCorkle / King?
2: I love the big pumpkin.
1: The what?
2: The giant pumpkin.
1: They do the giant pumpkin contest.
3: I want to say what my wife's favorite is. I said it every year, but this year I will skip it.
1: Yeah, you will. Yeah, I think it's probably blue ribbon. A good idea.
3: It involves blue ribbon.
1: Yes.
3: Male roosters.
1: Okay. But they have a lot of fun stuff like carved butter.
2: And that's, I love the miniature like houses. So intricate, the detail,
1: the
2: quilts, all of it.
1: Dwight loses a lot of money every year. Actually, we always have to go and get him out of the armadillo races.
3: Yeah.
1: Because you put way too much money on these things.
3: I love it, though. It's the most exciting 10 minutes of sports.
1: Well,
2: somehow I've missed this part of the fair.
1: Armadillo race, it's four times a day. What are you talking about?
3: Armadillo races? Come on, man.
2: You're messing with me.
1: Our bosses have said, Dwight, you do the Derby. You don't know anything about the horses, but you know all about these armadillos.
3: I love the armadillo races.
1: Yeah.
3: I do that. I love standing behind the sheep and just going,
1: ew. Oh, dude. So stupid.
3: What's
1: Batty's disgusting.
3: What's this one's name?
1: Now stop it. All right, let's do Crusade for Children trivia. If they get 8 of the next 10 questions right, and I'm not sure if they're going to.
2: Oh my gosh.
3: Then did you make it tough again?
1: No, I don't think so.
4: He just thinks we're stupid.
1: Yeah.
2: John, at least we have you.
4: Okay.
1: All right, let's get started. The first question, are you ready?
3: Yes.
1: This first question involves what a word means.
3: Okay. Is it woman?
1: No, we actually can't figure that out. Here we go. Question one. Bemused is commonly misused to mean amused. But what does it actually mean?
3: The muse is an inspiration.
2: Bemused. Yeah. Bemused. You're kind of baffled. You're surprised. It's something wrong. Or you're like,
3: good job.
2: Yeah.
1: Don't hit the dinghy yet.
4: I thought you hit the dinghy.
2: Best explanation. But yeah, it's like
1: you're confused.
2: You're flabbergasted.
1: You're confused.
3: Flabbergasted, you say.
1: And that's right.
3: Why that famous case, flabbergasting, chief?
2: And they use it, so they mistake it for amused?
1: Yes.
2: Okay, so that would be a malaprop, right? When you use the
3: word. Oh, my gosh. Stop.
2: Hey, give me more of these kind of trivia questions.
3: No, listen, stop. What did we say about college words on this show? Listen. No college words like mammatrate. What was the word?
2: Malaprop.
1: I'm so proud of you right now.
2: I was better at English than I was at math.
1: Clearly. Oh, you have to do a lot of math for your job, so great job.
2: I sure do.
1: Here we go.
2: It's basic stuff, though.
1: Maddie, your paperwork's wrong again.
2: No.
1: Question number two. This is for Dwight. This is very easy.
3: No, it's...
1: Yes, it is.
3: Look, Maddie McCorkle's there. She makes me nervous.
2: You can
3: the
2: do it.
3: The pressure of working after Bob Zaney.
1: There are two answers. You have to have both.
3: Okay, great.
1: When a player in Monopoly is told to go to jail, he must not do two things.
3: You must not pass go, and you must not collect $200.
2: Nice!
3: How about that, baby? Dwight.
2: I haven't played Monopoly in a minute. I don't think I would have gotten that.
1: Okay, so they're rolling a roll, John. So it's just yours.
4: Pressure's on, baby.
1: Producer John, here we go, and you're not going to know it.
4: All right.
1: In the movie Pretty in Pink,
4: oh man,
1: who plays Molly Ringwald's love interest? The actor's name.
4: Can you tell me the character's name? I don't think it's going to help
1: Ducky?
4: Me at all.
1: No, it's the other guy. They love. She ends
4: Quacky?
1: Up with. She ends up with the other one. Ducky. She leaves Ducky at the prom and stays with the other guy.
3: I've never seen it. I hear my wife talk about it.
1: He was also part of the Brat Pack.
3: Oh,
4: if he's one of those people, I mean, I could just guess a couple of them, right?
3: Let me.
4: I was going to say. It's not Ben Stiller.
3: No, it's not Ben. Ben Stiller was not part of the...
4: says he's not in it.
3: He was not on the blacklist of Hollywood stars.
1: He just did a documentary.
3: Blacklist.
1: He just did a documentary because he was so mad that there was one article written that said Brat Pack, and it kind of stuck to these people, and he never got over it. Now, the other actors that had successful careers were all like...
2: They moved out of it.
1: Yeah, we were like, why are you doing this documentary, dude?
4: Maddie, do you know the movie?
2: I don't. I'm sorry. Okay. When did it come out? The 80s?
3: Is it Andrew McCarthy? So I was thinking...
1: What'd you say?
3: Andrew McCarthy. Okay, I was thinking it was going to be... Originally, I thought it was going to be the guy from The Blacklist.
4: That's James Spader.
3: Yeah, that played Robert California on The Office. But you said something about the guy getting irritated with the Brat Pack.
1: And
3: Andrew McCarthy.
1: I'm trying to help you here. I'm trying to help you, bro.
3: He's a weirdo, right?
1: But I knew that some people would guess Ducky's character, which is the guy that was on Two and a Half Men. With Charlie Sheen.
4: Mm-hmm.
1: With Charlie Sheen. All right, here we go. Question number 4. Is this true or I'm making it up?
2: Okay.
1: The inventor of the guillotine was a French lord named Edward Guillotin.
3: No, it was Frank Guillotin, I think.
4: Right.
2: I think that's true.
1: Or am I making this up?
3: You're the smart one. What are you looking at me for?
4: Yeah, this feels
2: I'm just stuck on your pronunciation. It's guillotine, not guillotine.
3: Yeah. Right, guillotine.
1: What did I say?
2: Guillotine.
1: Did I?
2: Yes, but then when you said his name, you pronounced it right, so I don't know.
3: Guillotine.
2: I think it's true.
3: I think it's true.
4: I think Maddie's on a roll today, too. I think we need to trust
1: you. You say true.
3: Let's say true, baby. Show us that guillotine.
2: Yeah! Every time I do that, I'm like, oh, I regret it. I just need to be confident.
3: Hey, what?
2: It's all riding on me, and I'm like, crap!
1: I've been going into your confidence seminars. I love it. All right, question number 5. What does a conchologist collect? Conchologist collect?
3: Oh, conch shells.
4: Conch shells is the natural answer to this. No, not conch shells.
1: Partially correct.
4: Oh, is it just hermit crabs or something? Because they live in conch shells, don't they?
2: Is it just shells?
4: Maybe.
2: Shells?
3: Conch shells.
2: Let's make it more broad.
3: A conchologist?
4: Seashells.
2: Seashells?
4: Seashells,
1: man.
4: How many seashells did Steve sell on the seashore?
1: Seashells.
3: My sister-in-law, Kathy Tyler Young, chimes in and says, it's not just Andrew McCarthy. His character was Blaine.
2: Blaine.
3: Come on, Kathy.
2: Okay,
1: every
2: Blaine.
1: Jerk in the 80s movies was named Blaine. I have no idea why.
3: Everybody popped his collars, right?
1: Yeah.
2: Nice.
1: Question number 6. The system of 5 massive freshwater lakes are Lake Superior, Lake Huron, Lake Michigan, Lake Erie, and Lake Ontario. Which is the smallest?
4: I think it's Huron. That's my instinct.
2: Okay.
4: That doesn't mean it's right.
2: John, I'll go with you because I do not know.
4: Yeah.
2: But I'm visiting those
1: lakes. What's
2: the
1: guess?
2: Great Lakes.
1: Are you
2: weekend.
1: Going up to the Great Lake this weekend?
2: Mm-hmm.
1: Fun.
2: Yeah.
1: This is the time to go.
2: Yes.
1: Yeah, not this winter. So Lake Huron?
3: Yeah.
1: Named after the Huron Native American group?
3: Yeah.
1: And
3: John, you idiot. You ruined everything.
2: Which
1: Lake
2: one?
1: Ontario.
2: The
1: smallest.
3: I was going to say Ontario.
1: You were.
3: I'm serious.
4: You should have convinced me otherwise.
3: Who knows?
1: Question number 7.
3: Yes.
1: Maddie, you're on a roll. We'll see.
2: Okay.
1: What is the name of the pony on Parks and Rec?
2: Oh, Sebastian,
3: of course.
2: Little Sebastian.
3: Yeah.
2: Little Sebastian.
3: Little Sebastian.
1: You said Sebastian at first.
2: He's an icon.
3: No, he's not. They wrote a song about Little Sebastian.
2: Mm-hmm.
3: Yeah.
4: Never seen Parks and Rec.
3: No, he's a big deal.
2: Oh, John.
3: What are you talking about? You know what?
2: You haven't?
4: No, I'm crazy.
3: You're
4: fired.
3: You know how much Parks and Recreation.
4: But I love
3: some
4: The
3: kind
4: Office.
3: Of
4: I know that they're the pretty much the same show.
2: You would like it.
4: Yeah.
2: You would like it.
1: Oh, you'd love it. Started from season 1.
2: Amy Poehler is just
1: I
2: so
1: wish I was
2: funny.
1: You. I wish I had something like Parks and Rec that I've never
2: see
1: seen
2: it
1: before.
2: With fresh
1: and
2: eyes.
1: Could just
3: Maddie,
1: start
3: remind
1: it.
3: Me to ask you an Office question when we get off the air.
2: Okay.
3: It's
1: Question number eight.
2: I'm scared.
3: We're doing somebody we work with looks like a character.
2: Oh.
1: We're doing office work during the show. Here we go.
3: Yes.
1: Question eight. Dwight.
3: Oh, come on, man.
1: What? What is the name for a group of rhinos? Is it a crash or a tribe?
3: It's a tribe.
1: Or a tribe.
3: It's a tribe.
4: It's pretty cool regardless of what it is.
1: Yeah.
2: I mean...
1: Final answer?
4: I want the answer to be crash.
2: I'm leaning on crash.
4: But I don't
3: let's
4: know.
3: Go crash. I'm shifting
2: but no,
3: gears.
2: No, no, no, the no, answer no, was directed.
3: No.
2: The question was directed to
3: no,
2: you.
3: No, no.
4: We're all deflecting.
3: I'll go crash. If y'all will go no. crash, let's go crash.
4: A crash of rhinos?
1: This is how much confidence Dwight has in himself. Okay, let's go with trash.
3: I want to say tribe.
4: Tribe of rhinos tribe. Sounds...
1: We're going with tribe?
2: Send it.
4: It was crash.
1: I fooled you.
2: He's so happy. I know. Literally, there's a twinkle in his eye right now.
1: I know
2: now.
1: How to twist his emotions into a bundle. All right.
2: Oh.
4: Man, we can't miss any more now. Come on.
1: You have two more.
3: Oh, I'm seeing that we're out of time. So.
1: All right. The kids need the money.
2: Yes,
1: Crusade for Children trivia. Question nine for everybody. True or false? There's a name for the dots on the dominoes pieces. There's a name for those.
3: I'm sure there is.
2: Are you kidding me? There's got to be, right? Why wouldn't it just be dots on the dominoes?
4: I don't want to get this wrong.
3: Let's say that there is. I don't know what it would be.
1: You
3: but
1: got two truths.
2: I agree.
4: True.
2: I think
3: let's get true. Oh, what? Hey! Did you say what they're called?
1: I forgot to write that down.
2: Oh my gosh.
1: Of course you did.
2: You always do that.
3: Hang on, we got time to chase this crow. Ready?
1: I get distracted.
3: What are the dots on a domino called? They're called pips.
1: Pips.
3: Pips.
4: Pips.
2: Why? Wow. Okay.
1: Pip, pip, hooray.
2: Pip, pip, doodly doo.
1: Last one. If you get this, the kids get the money. If you don't get this, the kids will be disappointed. It'll be your fault.
2: We can do this.
1: There's a time limit on this.
3: No. No, we got plenty of time.
1: What?
3: It's 9:16. We got plenty of time.
1: What decade was Elvis born in? What decade was Elvis born in? Start doing math in your head.
4: It's either the 30s or the 40s, right?
3: I'll say 30s.
2: Yeah, I think
3: we'll go
2: with you guys on that.
3: No, it could be 40s.
4: How old was he when he released his
1: great
4: first
1: question.
4: Hit?
1: No, when he died.
2: When
1: I think
2: he
1: that
2: died,
1: would be the
2: he
1: obvious
2: was like,
1: question.
2: What, 40s?
4: Oh, that, well, good.
2: That's good, what I was thinking,
4: good
2: John.
4: Good
3: he died in his 70s. He died in his 70s.
2: He was 70?
3: No, he died in the 70s.
2: Oh, he was like, what, 40?
3: So I'm trying to do reverse math.
4: You know how old he was?
1: 30s or 40s, bro?
3: I say 40s. It's going to be 30s.
2: I think it's maybe 30s.
3: 30s. Let's go 30s.
2: Like late
4: these.
2: 30s. Oh, my God. But we have
3: 50s
2: to get this.
3: 50s would be in his 20s.
4: Do you know how old he was when he died? Did we establish that? Do we know how old he was when he died?
2: I'm guessing 40s, but 40s. I don't know if that's right.
4: And he died in the 70s, but you don't know how
3: old he was. Maybe it's an easy answer. Just you're knocking.
2: And then he was in his heyday.
4: I think it's 30s.
2: Was that like 50s,
4: I'm convinced
2: right?
4: It's 30s. When
1: I need the answer in Elvis's voice.
3: I'm working on it, baby. I've got this hot little mama drinking her iced coffee next to me. Sort of sugar in it. But I will say it's... Says 40.
1: It was the 1930s and not even close. It was 35.
3: Well, I said 35. Sit with my eyes.
1: Crusade for Children. The children are crying right now.
3: Well, that's all right, mama.
2: Oh, they'll be fine. Elvis is so...
3: No, that makes sense because he broke in the 50s.
2: Is that Sean? Whoa.
1: Hey, Maddie, where are you going in up there?
2: Saugatuck,
3: Michigan?
2: Ooh, yeah, so okay. A little beach town.
1: All right, yeah. It's supposed to be beautiful. John, I think
4: see,
1: you
4: everybody's
1: did
4: vacationing in Michigan now. We went to a place called New Buffalo Beach. It's the southwest Michigan, though.
2: Cool. Yeah. I've never been, but I'd love to explore more of that region, so I am excited.
3: That town's in a Bob Seger song.
1: Yeah.
3: That's why I want
4: to. Of course it is.
1: Yeah. I had a girlfriend in high school. She used to go to the lake house to Michigan every summer. Came back really happy all the time. I was like, did you have fun?
3: Hey, what did you do up in Saginaw, Michigan?
1: I didn't talk to her for like 2 months. I was like, so everything.
2: She's like so much better.
1: She's all glowing and stuff. I'm like, really? Oh, okay. No cell phones then.
3: There was no cell phones. There was no cell phones then. But if there were, you'd hear this. He's texting. Who's that? Who was that?
1: Because, of course, I was a saint for those 2 months.
2: Oh,
1: all right. Thank you, Maddie. Have fun on whatever you do. All right, man. Let's go. Alan Electric. Or no. Alan Electric, 636-HELP is the phone number. 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They're so popular. They're the best. Alan Electric, they won't leave you in the dark. 636-HELP.
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21: I'm WLKY meteorologist Matt Milosevic with a hot and humid Friday forecast. Highs in the mid-90s, feeling like the triple digits. That'll fuel a chance of some showers and storms today. Those will dry out tonight with lows in the warm upper 70s. It's going to be hot and humid for the weekend ahead. Mid-90s Saturday. We could push upper 90s Sunday before some shower and storm chances come back our way Sunday night. That's your latest WLKY forecast. I'm Matt Milosevic.
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3: News Radio 840 WHAS. I'm Dwight Whitten. That's John, the producer, Alden. Tony Vinetti will be back soon. He's a... Who knows what the hell he's doing? I do want to say, though, Bob Zaney absolutely crushed it. If you missed it, go back, listen to the replay when we get off the air. But, man, he's going to be in town tonight and tomorrow only. Mr. G's Comedy Spot. Get your tickets at LouisvilleComedySpot.com. I'd go ahead and get them now because I would bet that tonight and tomorrow sell out. All right, John Alden, do you have any of these? I don't know if we have time for this.
4: We got about 3 minutes.
3: I'll just do this one. So there's a nuclear reactor in Western Europe. It got shut down. They had to shut it down. It's northern of France. Several reactors got clogged. The pumps, they pump water in to cool the.
4: Yes.
3: Well, they got clogged with a bunch of jellyfish. it happened in Western Europe. They were taken completely off line Monday with

0: National Institute of Health, St. Vincent's Medical Center.
1: Yeah, they're all part of the website.
0: That's not true, man. There's no truth to that statement.
1: It's true.
0: No, it's not.
1: All right, I'm just saying if it happens, try it.
0: Well, I wonder if I should do it for you just in case you ever get stung in the future. Just like preventive maintenance. You know what I mean?
1: No, you can't do it before.
2: Why? Who would create a myth they are like everywhere. That, by the way?
1: If they, there's
0: are
1: like,
0: you kidding me? Guys like us, me and Tony. Hey, you know what's good for that? Have somebody pee on it for you. That's who starts rumors but like this.
2: That's such a mainstream thing. I thought it was real until you just said it wasn't.
1: You would think there'd be something in the urine that would, I don't know, disinfect maybe? Or
0: no.
1: No?
0: No, urine's not sterile.
1: Well, and they said, because they did the stories on snake bites and all that, do not do any of the ones from the Western movies where you slice it in half.
0: You suck out.
1: You do a cross. Yeah, like, and then you suck it out. They said, do not do that.
0: Hey, don't worry. If we ever out somewhere camping and you get stung or get bit by a rattlesnake,
1: yeah.
0: I can promise you I will not try to remove the venom, especially that way.
1: People that survive, they're like, dude, you have no idea the pain. Now, closer to the heart, it's more dangerous. You get bit on the bottom of your shin or whatever like that. That's where most people get bit because obviously they don't see it and they step on it and they whack. But if you get bit, like Cleopatra, mm-hmm. the whole thing that she committed suicide mm-hmm. by taking a venomous snake and biting her breast, right? So, which is very close. She knows that's close to the heart because it would be quicker.
0: And the rest is history. Did you know that a smaller scorpion is more venomous than a grown-up scorpion?
1: I know. Oh, that's true. The bigger they are, the better.
0: The bigger they are, the less effective they are.
1: Yeah, but scarier.
0: That's what I tell my wife. The bigger they are, the less effective they are, honey. Remember that.
1: That was her nickname in high school, the scorpion.
0: The scorpion.
1: The swim pool.
0: The black widow is more like it.
1: The black widow more like it, yeah.
0: Berto's Pizza is Louisville-style pizza, and where the Wittens will be going tonight before we go to Bob Zaney at the Comedy Spot at Mr. G's. It's how we kick off every weekend, folks. The only thing we have is we try to argue, will we have Mama Berto's, or are we going to get a veggie? Will we get the baked spaghetti? Who knows? Everything is good at Berto's. Pizza. That's why they've won best 6 years in a row. That's right. 6 years straight. Dine in, carry out, delivery. Yeah, it's that good. Berto's Pizza.
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5: Fire crews continue to work with a truck fire northbound 65 on the ramp to Fern Valley. There's a wreck on Baxter at Eastern, as well as Goldsmith at Rio Rita and on 4th at Jefferson. Our next report is in 15 minutes. 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
6: I'm WLKY meteorologist Matt Milosevic with a hot and humid Friday forecast. Highs in the mid-90s, feeling like the triple digits. That'll fuel a chance of some showers and storms today. Those will dry out tonight with lows in the warm upper 70s. It's going to be hot and humid for the weekend ahead. Mid-90s Saturday. We could push upper 90s Sunday before some shower and storm chances come back our way Sunday night. That's your latest WLKY forecast. I'm Matt Milosevic.
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8: Cloudy skies, 79 degrees outside the studios here at 4th Street Live. Good morning, everyone. I'm John Shannon, News Radio 840 WHAS, with a look at your headlines. A student was taken into custody before the opening bell Thursday after bringing a firearm to Camerer Middle School. Flock Safety announced major administrative and privacy database changes to its automatic license plate reader networks.

0: following a statewide investigation and public pushback. Louisville kidnapping suspect has had his shock probation revoked. Jefferson Circuit Judge Jessica Green ordered 2022 armed robbery and kidnapping suspect Armand Langford back behind bars to serve 14 years after violating his probation terms. Three people now facing charges related to a sex trafficking investigation involving a juvenile victim in Washington County. And Luigi Mangione set to plead guilty to federal charges in the killing of UnitedHealthcare CEO Brian Thompson. That's according to multiple reports. Mangione faces stalking charges resulting in the death of Thompson. He could be sentenced to life in prison if convicted. More of the Tony and Dwight Show on the way next. Your next news update at 10. 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
13: He just did a giant yawn. 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
14: I haven't slept good all
13: I'm
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13: I'm sitting here, high energy, ready, and I hear this one.
15: Did Bob Zaney take all the energy out
13: he
15: of
13: did.
15: You?
13: That's what it was.
14: I haven't slept good all week. What do you want from me?
13: He zanied the zany out of
14: yeah,
13: him.
14: Yeah, he did.
13: Oh, wait a minute. Zapped the zany out of him.
14: It's all right. I'll get re-zany tonight.
13: It works. By the way, you can see Bob Zaney tonight.
14: At the Louisville Comedy Spot at Mr. G's. Go ahead tonight and tomorrow. 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
13: All right, let's do it.
15: All right, here we go. Reeling in the years, Friday edition.
13: Here's a country song we don't know. Have no idea. What?
15: Y'all know who it is?
14: I have no idea who this is.
15: This is Rascal Flatts.
13: Oh, Rascal Flatts. 2000s, maybe.
14: It's got to be the 2000s.
13: I like this band.
14: I don't.
13: They're a fun band.
14: I was so pissed when they opened up for the Rolling Stones.
15: They opened for the Stones?
14: Yeah, like every other state got like, you know, Pearl Jam and all these great bands. And then when they played Speedway in Indianapolis, it was Rascal Flatts. I was so pissed.
0: They were fun. They're a fun band. Don't you trust Mick?
15: All right, here's your next song. For a sheep from the storm,
14: for a friend, no help. For a love to
15: keep me safe. And this is Christina Aguilera.
0: I 2002. I think it's 2000s. I really do. Maybe 2004.
14: She might have been around in the 90s. Christina Aguilera.
0: I didn't realize. Yeah, this is a power ballad.
15: Yeah.
0: I mean, she has to walk slow in the video.
15: That's exactly what she's doing with an umbrella in the rain.
0: Nailed it.
15: Here's your next song.
0: With an umbrella.

0: Japan.
1: This is
0: come on, Duarte, Tony.
1: I got it. Row, swim out by the breakers, watch the world die.
0: Everclear?
1: Yeah.
2: Is this Everclear?
1: Everclear.
0: There you go. Song is wonderful.
1: Yes. So this is smooth.
2: Everclear, this is nine. Is it all the same? I don't know. I picked them up at the airport.
1: This
2: when
1: might
2: they
1: be the
2: here.
1: follow-up album.
2: Yeah, it could be. When I picked them up at the airport, it was like 96, I think, for the concert here.
0: All right, halfway home.
2: Is this Sting singing about his favorite acorn?
1: Stop it. Sting is awesome.
2: I made love to an acorn and my tree girlfriend got jealous.
1: You wish you made love
0: this
1: to an acorn.
0: Sting singing about his favorite desert rose.
2: Is that what's about a desert rose?
0: Yes.
2: We must protect the desert roses from the sand.
1: Sting is awesome.
2: Awesomely stupid.
1: I have no idea.
0: So why do you hate this era of Sting?
2: Because it's stupid. It's horrible music.
1: Yeah, he played to sold-out stadiums everywhere.
2: It's really good.
1: It's really good, thoughtful music. It doesn't have boobies or runaway trains or motorcycles in it.
2: My point is that.
0: Oh, okay. All right, two more.
3: Can you take me Creed?
1: Oh, 1999.
2: No,
1: 2000.
2: It's 2000,
1: 2001.
2: No, it's like 2004.
1: No.
2: Okay.
1: No. I say 2001.
2: Wow, I think it's higher, but I'll go.
1: It's 2000.
0: Keep 2000. Just keep talking yourself through it.
1: It's 2000.
0: You got one more song, though.
2: It could be 2001.

0: He was,
1: sing about a bush like Sing.
0: He was so tortured.
2: Yeah.
0: Even tortured. When he sang, he couldn't find a shirt. So yeah. He'd always wear no shirt, and he would walk really slow up to the monitor.
3: But listen, if you wore leather pants, you'd have to walk slow, too. Those things get right up on you.
0: True.
2: Yeah.
4: All right, here's your number one song.

0: This is no help for us.
1: I know.
0: No
1: what
0: help.
1: A disappointing number one song.
2: I think,
0: right. How is that song more popular than the Creed song?
2: Yeah.
1: It's just at this time.
0: I know.
1: Whatever
0: I know.
1: Year.
0: I know.
1: Maybe,
0: all right.
1: Maybe the Creed song already peaked.
0: I think
1: and
0: it's
1: it was
0: 2000.
1: On its way down.
2: I'll go. Hell, what do I know? I'll go 2000.
1: 2000 is your final answer here on a Friday.
0: Yeah.
2: Down!
0: Oh, yes!
2: That's how you end a Friday, baby. Bob Zaney on the show, and then a win, man.
1: Good job.
2: How about that?
0: Bam!
2: You know what? I am so happy right now. I'm so ecstatic that I'm going to send not one, but two people to see Herb Albert.
0: Slow down.
2: No, just
0: stick to one
2: don't
0: pair.
2: Don't talk me out of this.
0: Only one
2: don't,
0: pair of tickets.
2: No, man. I'm doing it.
0: Twice.
2: Two callers. No.
0: Get Boomer on the phone.
2: I'm
0: Let's make sure
2: crazy.
0: That it's two pair. You
2: no,
0: sure?
2: That's what we're doing right now.
0: Two pair.
2: Herb
0: oh,
2: Albert tickets.
0: John, it's all up
2: compliment.
0: To you.
1: Let's do it.
2: Let's do it. All right. 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
5: Fire crews continue to work with a truck fire northbound 65 on the ramp to Fern Valley. There's a wreck on Baxter at Eastern as well as Goldsmith at Rio Rita and on 4th at Jefferson. Our next report is in 15 minutes. 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

0: Leland, how you doing, man?
1: I sing better than that.
0: You sing great.
1: You have not heard my college band that rocked the world, the Bluegrass Booger Holler Mountain Revival Band.
0: Oh my gosh, that sounds. But I thought
1: you've never heard us play.
2: You're making
0: no,
2: this
0: was
2: up.
0: No, this before you formed the?
2: He's making it up.
0: No, he's not either. No, listen, he's video. Not. Because I'm a big fan of his other band, the Conspiracy Theorist. They're fantastic. Can I get you and the Conspiracy Theorist to play at Barino's sometime?
1: Love to.
0: Best pizza in the world, Barino's.
1: You ain't lying.
2: Okay, I'm on YouTube right now. What's the name of the damn band?
0: No, they're too big for YouTube, dude.
2: Oh.
0: Okay. No.
1: First of all, pre-YouTube days.
0: Yeah, right.
1: My parents are holding the video ransom. It's the Bluegrass Booger Holler Mountain Revival Band.
2: Just okay.
0: The best of the
2: okay,
0: best.
2: We can work this out. Are they still missionaries? Do they still
1: my
2: need
1: dad
2: money?
1: Is.
2: Okay.
1: My mother has gone to see the Lord Jesus, but my dad is still holding on to it, hoping to blackmail me.
2: Okay. All right. So I can't wait to bribe him. So he'll sell you one of the bus. He'll sell you one of the bus for cheap, pal.
1: Yes, he will. You give him a gift card to Golden Corral, and I'm gone.
2: All right, man. What do you got coming up here in a couple of minutes, bro?
1: A couple minutes. Okay. I'm already getting requests to do UAP UFO Friday again. So
2: yes.
1: I'm going to have to do a little space aliens today.
2: Yep.
1: I am going to talk at the end of the show a little bit more about what you guys started yesterday, those electric gloves.
2: Mm-hmm.
0: Yes.
1: So we'll do a little bit of that. And you and I talked, I think, can we do this next week? Well, we got Dwight here. We got to have a meeting.
2: Yeah. Okay? Yeah.
1: The three of us have to have a meeting. Nobody else is listening right now, right? It's just the three of us.
2: Just the three of us.
0: Boy, do I love meetings. Yeah.
2: This is the time to talk about producer John.
1: Okay. Well, what are we going to do about John?
2: I don't know. You know, he's a problem.
0: I think we
1: really a problem.
0: I think we cut his brake lines.
2: A little big for his britches.
0: I know nothing, John. You go out to the garage and start your car and warm it up.
1: So I'm thinking we bring back the Twisted View with the three of us next Friday.
2: I like it.
0: I don't like it.
2: Why? I love it.
0: That's showbiz talk.
1: First story we're going to do next Friday, okay? And I know we're a week out. First story we're going to do. Women's farts smell much worse than men's.
0: It's not true. They glisten.
2: Okay, here's the
1: deal.
2: No,
1: it's a true story. They did a scientific study on it.
2: Oh, scientific study. Okay, did Fauci do this study? Because girls don't fart.
1: I am the science.
2: Girls don't fart.
0: If they do fart.
1: Dutch oven.
0: Try not to fart for 2 weeks and flatten the curve.
2: Shut up, Fauci.
1: Put a mask on it.
0: Put a mask
1: on it. It's an ass mask.
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0: I love you, Ma.

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4: All clear from the earlier truck fire. Northbound 65 on the ramp to Fern Valley. I'm seeing no delays there. Slow westbound on 64 at the Watterson thanks to construction. Cleaning up a wreck on Baxter at Eastern. Our next report is in 15 minutes. 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
12: I'm WLKY meteorologist Matt Milosevic with a hot and humid Friday forecast. Highs in the mid-90s, feeling like the triple digits. That'll fuel a chance of some showers and storms today. Those will dry out tonight with lows in the warm upper 70s. It's going to be hot and humid for the weekend ahead. Mid-90s Saturday. We could push upper 90s Sunday before some shower and storm chances come back our way Sunday night. At your latest WLKY forecast, I'm Matt Milosevic.
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13: At 10:01, partly cloudy skies, 82 degrees, and a real feel of 89. Welcome to Friday, everybody. I'm John Shannon, News Radio 840, WHAS. Louisville Metro Police are searching for a driver following a deadly hit-and-run early this morning. Officers were called to the 1100 block of West Oak Street just before 4 a.m. where an adult woman was struck by an unknown vehicle that fled the scene. The victim rushed to U of L Hospital where she later died from her injuries. Anyone with information is urged to call the anonymous LMPD crime tip hotline at 502-574-LMPD. A video of an Amazon delivery driver straightening and saluting the American flag happened here in the Bluegrass State. That video, making the rounds on social media, shows an Amazon delivery driver fixing and saluting the Stars and Stripes, and it turns out to be a driver in Bullitt County. Nativita Muhammad, who works part-time for Amazon, said she couldn't leave the flag tangled around the pole, and for good reason. Her father, brother, and sister served in the military, teaching her that the flag represents more than just something hanging from a pole.
14: I feel like that our flag is a symbol of our freedom.
13: Audio courtesy of WLKY, Muhammad had no idea the video would receive such widespread attention. 10:02 at News Radio 840 WHAS, Ford's Louisville Assembly Plant officially ready to build its next electric pickup truck. Joe Lincoln with the details.
15: The plant has been transformed from producing gas-powered vehicles into a fully electric facility, complete with a new production system. Ford calls the change its biggest manufacturing overhaul since the Model T. The upgrades are in preparation for the new Ford Fathom electric truck. Production is scheduled to begin in Louisville in 2027. I'm Joe Lincoln.
13: Gene Smart and Ted Danson, among the stars being inducted into the TV Hall of Fame. Michael Kastner with more.
16: The ceremony was held to honor individuals who made extraordinary contributions to American TV. Also inducted were South Park creators Trey Parker and Matt Stone, former 60 Minutes correspondent Ed Bradley, Netflix co-CEO Ted Sarandos, and documentary filmmaker Sheila Nevins. Ted Danson and his wife, Mary Steenburgen, also received the Bob Hope Humanitarian Award. In Los Angeles, I'm Michael Kastner.
13: Get ready for it. It's the Friday edition of your adrenaline shot to the brain. The Leland Conway Show starts right now. Your next news update coming up at 10:30. 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

0: Oh, little Andy's upset about those shock gloves that are made here in Kentucky, and Immigration and Customs Enforcement is going to be doing a $20 million deal to use those. Let me just tell you, I'm going to talk about this later in the program because it ties to a bigger, broader discussion we're having in the United States of America right now. But I just want to make one quick point on this. First of all, little Andy is making a political play because he's running for president, okay? And that's what this is about. It's not about any kind of true sense of... Well, first of all, I think Lil Andy's actually a smart guy. I don't think he's dumb. And you'd have to be dumb to, like, go against a Kentucky company that is going to make money and create jobs with this great product. And the thing is, here's my deal. If Andy Beshear has a problem with authorities using these shock gloves, why didn't he have a problem when this company opened up? He's not said a word about it. What did you think they were going to be used for? What do you think shock gloves are going to be used for? I mean, we're not handing out shock gloves to the average citizen to go around and slap people on the ass with them. Like, that would be funny, but that's not what we're doing here. And the issue is, what could you conceive that these products would be used for? And I can see Lil Andy now. Well, I thought it would just be military application. Well, it is. Guess what? Customs and Enforcement is not police. That's not Louisville, like LMPD, going around with shock gloves. That's ICE. And ICE does a particular job. They protect the borders of our country. And sometimes they have to protect those borders inside the borders because people have violated those borders. Also, what is the difference between these shock gloves and any other product that we give to police to gain control of an assailant? I mean, if you look at a police officer's belt, do you know how many tools they have on that belt to get you under control if you are resisting arrest? First and foremost, they've got a gun. I don't know what, like, I don't know. ICE agents have a gun. They don't. And here's the thing. This is what we've listened to. And again, we'll talk more about this later. But this is what drives me nuts about these people on the left and Lil Andy. We have heard nothing but ICE is too mean for the last 2 years. They're shooting people in the streets. Well, guess what? The electric shock gloves could prevent people from having to be shot. This could save lives. Because it's not... Look, I get it. I'm a civil libertarian, right? Like, I'm all in on, like... Let's not have all these flock cameras everywhere, right? Well, why is that different, Leland? Because this isn't mass surveillance. We already give police the ultimate tool to subdue you. And we give them rules of engagement for that tool. They can't just shoot you. Right? Oh, look, there's a guy running. Bang. And if they do, they get in trouble. There are specific rules of engagement for using a firearm. There's a body camera, which the ICE will soon have anyway. Because this isn't even about police. I'm just saying, I'm just using this, like, the police already, look at their belt. They've got pepper spray. They've got tasers. They've got handcuffs. Sounds like a fun Friday night. No, I'm joking. They've got everything they need to subdue you for the most part. This is just a tool that might, all of those things I just mentioned are worse. Right. When Tony and Dwight were talking about this yesterday, we were talking at the end of their program, and I asked the question, because this was my big question when I first started looking at this, is this on the level of a taser? Could it cause somebody with a pacemaker to die or a heart issue to die? The answer we got is no. It's like a bad bee sting. But you're not going to keep fighting the authorities if you have a bad bee sting all over you. Like, that's going to subdue you. So in essence, what I'm saying is it doesn't have long-lasting effects. It hurts when it happens. And you give up. You will never have to feel the pain of the electric shock gloves if you don't resist, right? And that's the thing that's happening. So this is what we've gotten for the last couple of years is resistance, especially from awfuls, affluent white female liberals. They have gotten in the way of the federal government doing their job, the job we elected President Trump to have them do, and that is to get bad people out of the country. Do some people that are not as bad as others get removed? Yes. And I'll get into all that later because, again, it's a bigger conversation, but I find it kind of hilarious that Andy's upset about this. It's theater that he's upset about this. He hasn't thought one iota about it. I mean, honestly, seriously, if you're concerned about the civil liberty applications of these shock gloves, where were you on police carrying tasers? Where were you on police carrying guns in the first place? And obviously, police have always carried guns. We've accepted that. Why do we let police carry instruments that can subdue us? Why do we let them do that? Because they're there to go after bad people when bad people do bad things, right? That's why we give police the authority. We the people give police the authority to do this. Why? Because we don't want to have to do it. We don't want to have to do it. We used to have to do it. In the Wild West, we had to do it. We had to do vigilante justice. That's not fun. So we have the police to do this process for us, and that is to catch the criminals and get them to where they go on trial. And in this case, ICE is protecting the borders of the United States. So we're just giving them the tools to subdue people who are trying to get away from them. It's really just law and order stuff, right? Like, and I'm serious. You should take me serious on this because, trust me, if I thought this was a civil rights violation, I would let you know. And it's not. In fact, I wouldn't even have a problem if they gave them to regular police, to be honest with you. Again, what's the difference? They got a taser. Don't tase me, bro. Don't glove me, bro. Just don't give them to the TSA because I don't want them to touch my junk. By the way, I had to go on a business trip. I got to tell you about this. This is a commentary on society. By the way, happy Friday. News Radio 840 WHAS, Leland Conway. Hanging out with you. This is going to be a busy show. I'm going to talk more about these gloves. We're going to squeeze in because by request, you people want to hear more UFO Friday. So I guess that's going to become a thing now. Well, John Alden, the producer, John was like, last week he tried to play this real coy, like, I don't believe in that stuff. It's not real. I don't really believe in it. Now he's like texted me four times last night. You got any new UFO news? You got any new UFO news? I want to know. Space aliens, tell me about it. So we're going to get some space alien news in here. And then coming up at the bottom of the hour, I'm going to talk to you about this story of parents getting involved in their Gen Z kids' job interviews and then in their jobs after they get a job and why I would never hire Gen Z. I'm just saying. I'm not kidding. I would, but I'd have to be like super, super selective. Anyway, I had to go on a business trip, and this is a commentary on society. So, y'all know that I have been upset about the theater of TSA from the get-go, right? For a long time. The TSA, I don't have a problem with the TSA existing. I know why they exist. I know why we have security. But the whole, you know, fondling the jewels and touching the junk thing, which they don't do as much anymore, I'll be honest with you. They've really backed off that. That whole just indignified experience of going to the airport has annoyed me from the get-go. And they have truly, honestly, in the last few years, kind of gotten better at that. Like, you don't have to take your shoes off anymore. It's a little confusing because some of the airports I go through, you don't have to take your laptop out of your bag. But then others you do, and it's like, God, can you guys just figure it out? Just figure it out. Do I or do I not? Because it's really convenient when you don't have to. But I made some commentary. So there's a lot of social media platforms out there, and I just thought this was really interesting. There's Facebook, obviously, Instagram, and you can follow me on Facebook, Leland Conway, and on. And I'm at my friend limit, and I've just never done the I don't know. It feels weird to have like a fan page because I'm just a dude with a microphone, so I'd rather just have friends. But you can follow if you can't. Like, if you're not a friend, you can still follow. And I think I just made it where you can comment if you're just like if you're a follower and not a friend, you can comment. So anyway, do it right now. Just get it done. Go follow Leland Conway. Anyway, and then there's Instagram, which you can follow me at Gavin Newsom's hair. And then there's Threads, and Threads is owned by Instagram and it's attached to Instagram. And so you can download Threads and then everything you post on Instagram will go on Threads. And if you do it right, everything you post on Instagram will go on Facebook, Threads, and and Instagram, all three. And I thought this was interesting because Threads is a brand new audience for me. That these people, like some of you follow me on Threads, and some are just people that just are random, like they're randos that just like click on you and follow you. It's weird. And it's a strange platform too, because I noticed right away, I kept getting these like notices, like these so-and-so sent you a message, and I go on there and it's like, it's a picture of this like super gorgeous girl, and it's a message from her purportedly, and it's like, you are so handsome. And I'm like, well, that's not true. So I clicked on one of them because I was like, what is this nonsense? And I noticed that it's an account that will send the same thing to like 4,000 dudes on Threads, and it says the same thing. So all, and what's funny about it is that all the dudes think that the hot chick is sending them a note until they figure out, wait a minute, this is a thread. It's hilarious. So anyway, Threads is weird. So I go on, I'm going through TSA. I'll pull all this together. You're like, what in the world is Leland talking about right now? Trust me, got to follow all these threads. So I'm going through TSA. I forget. I had this really, I don't like to drink plastic bottled water. We use a RO filter, reverse osmosis. Try it. It'll blow your mind. The only water I've ever tasted that is better than a reverse osmosis filtered water. And I thought this was all frou-frou stuff. And I thought when my wife bought this thing, I was like, come on. And then I'm hooked now. And now we fight over if we don't have enough of it in the refrigerator. It's nonsense. Anyway, get one because it's awesome. The only water I've ever tasted that's better than reverse osmosis water is coming right out of the spring down at the Palisades at Lock 9 on the Kentucky River down by High Bridge. There's a spring that comes out right there, and it's ice cold water that's been running through the limestone down the Palisade cliffs. Oh my God, it's amazing. It has like a little bit of a sweet taste to it, but it's delicious and it's as clean as can be. That's the only water I've ever tasted that tastes better than RO water. I had my water bottle full of RO water. It was delicious, and I just forgot to drink any of it, and I had it in my bag. And it was full of the water. And I had emptied the other bottle and whatever. So I put it through, and they pull my bag aside. And bro comes over, and he's like, okay, what's in here? And I was like, oh, shoot, I forgot to empty out my water. Because I know I'm supposed to empty out all my water or drink it or whatever before you go through TSA. Which is kind of stupid, right? Which I'll explain in a second. So he empties out my water for me. And they run it back through the x-ray, gives it back. Where everything was good. We got on the plane. Everything was fine. But I'm sitting in the airport waiting for my plane. And I take a picture of these two small bottled waters that I had to buy to replace the RO water that I had in my water bottle. And they were $7 each. It was the same amount of water that you RO reverse osmosis for free in your home. And it was $14. And I'm like, you know, this is a freaking racket. This is a money racket. Because if you ever had the TSA pull you aside and they do that little thing with your fingers to make sure you don't have any gunpowder on it, like they were doing, I swear to God, in this same situation, they had a handicapped woman in a wheelchair and they were checking her. I mean, they were grabbing her everywhere. And that poor lady, she was so sweet. She was so nice. And I'm like, yep, looks like a terrorist to me. Right, and so they're swabbing her toes and they're swabbing her fingers to see if there's any gunpowder on it. And I was like, okay, if you can just test to see if there's gunpowder on my fingers, how can you not test when it's going through that, or like just look at it and see that it's just water? Like you can sense these chemicals. So I posted that on Facebook. So on Facebook, there was a whole bunch of comments, a whole bunch of likes, and I'm not kidding, this happened. Everyone agreed with me. But I start getting these notifications from Threads, almost like something went viral. And I was like, what the hell? I've never gotten anything from Threads other than those fake hot ladies that are probably like some guy in Thailand that's trying to scam me for money, right? Like, that's the only notification I ever get from Threads. Like, I don't even pay attention to it. It's just stuff goes up there. And I don't pay attention to it. And I'm getting bing, bing, bing, bing. And I'm like, why are these notifications even on? Bing, bing, bing, bing, bing. And I was like, what the hell? And let me just read you a little bit. Let me see if I can pull it up here. It was so hateful. Like, it was, they were making fun. I don't care. It doesn't bother me. But they were like making fun of me. Like, you don't know. You're supposed to empty your water bottle before you go through. Yeah, it was like that kind of. Let me see if I can find this. Oh my God. Here we go. Let's see. Here's one. Are you new here? First time flying? Where's the one that's a, is this your first time on an airplane? We haven't been able to take liquids through security for 20 years. There are water fountains and bathroom sinks. They have water. No, you idiot. You're a jerk. You're an ass blank. You're such a loser. Like, this is all coming from threats. You're such a loser. That's like saying, why can't a girl tell her drink has GHB in it? I'm like, what are you talking about? These people were just insane, okay? Now, here's the whole point of this. I found this because I started doing some research. I'm like, who's on Threads? And I found that most of the people on Threads are super young. And I was like, okay, this is a commentary on society. And this is what I do not care. You like me, hate me, love me. I don't give a rat's tail. I'm just here to play, okay? I'm here with a microphone as long as I have it, and I'm having a good time. And I hope you are too. I don't care about the mean stuff they said. It's kind of funny to me. What I care about is the mentality behind it was just comply. Don't complain. Don't you know we've always done this? And I'm like, okay, wait a minute. Hold on. Do you not see? Because everybody on Facebook that follows me and comments on a lot of the threats, they know we've had this ongoing discussion. And again, I don't care if you disagree with me or not. That's not the issue. But everybody that is on Facebook, it's like we have this ongoing conversation that, yeah, we're kind of, you get it that this was just a commentary on the fact that it's a racket, right? It's just water. And somebody on my Facebook thread said something. I didn't know they did this. They said Japan will have you take a drink just to prove it's water. And I'm like, well, damn, that's a pretty good common sense idea. But, right, I mean, we can figure that out. It's not that I'm upset per se that I couldn't bring my water on. It's that I'm making the point that all of this is nonsensical theater, right? They're just giving the riot act to this handicapped lady in a wheelchair, and they're worried about the water. And meanwhile, we get that list of all the things that get through TSA every year, and it's like, really, what are you focusing on? To me, that was a commentary on society and where it is, and that's what worries me, because we have this rise of, like, socialism right now, right? The DSA, the Democratic Socialists of America. These are people who want an all-powerful state, and we have altered our minds, and this is the thing that scared me the most about COVID was not the pandemic itself. It goes beyond that, because that the pandemic is over. But what we did to ourselves is still here, and this thread is an example of that. It's a bunch of young people who have grown up in a world and a universe of compliance, and they don't have any fight in them. Their response, rather than fight tyranny, is to help the tyranny keep everyone. In other words, from their in their perspective, they're having a good old time. And again, I'm not offended by it. It doesn't bother me. But they're having a good old time jumping on me because I'm not wanting to be compliant and I'm speaking out against the system. And their response to it, rather than young people when I was a kid as a Gen Xer, that's like, rage against the machine, fight the system. They're like, stop raging against the machine, be part of the system. We'll beat you if you're not. We want the system. Like, that's, to me, that's scary, right? Because we see this simultaneous rise of socialism that's going on and this call for it. And I kind of understand, like, we have a whole generation that's not able to participate in capitalism because of what we've done to it with cronyism, but that's beside the point. They have grown up in a society where their school systems have trained them to be victims, have trained them to be dependent on government, and have trained them to be compliant. And they have grown up in a system where everything is surveilled, everything is seen, and they've grown up in a system where their junk is touched every time they get on a plane. And they don't understand and can't comprehend when someone speaks out about that. I mean, they should watch the movie Divergent, right? Don't deviate from the system. If you deviate from the system, we're going to attack you. Right, and we're gonna try to keep you down. Anyway, I found that fascinating, and some of you might be like, "Wait a minute, you went from supporting shock gloves to being against the system with the TSA. And I'm like, yeah, it all makes sense in my head, right? Again, we are already giving law enforcement the tools they need. This is just one slightly less aggressive tool to save lives, but it's not mass surveillance, and it's not people touching my junk when I'm trying to get from point A to point B. It all makes sense in my world. Hopefully it does in yours. I'd love to hear from you. Hit me up on the TalkBack. Go to the live feed for WHAS on the iHeartRadio app. Click that red microphone and jump in the conversation. All right, when we continue, I got to figure out where I'm going to put UFO Friday because I got a lot to get to today. I do want to talk about the – you know what? We might – let's do – John, do you want to do UFO Friday in the next half hour? Do you want to just knock – because there's some really – good stuff for this week.
1: Yeah, why not? Let's do it next
0: time. Let's do that. Okay. And then John Shannon in the newsroom sent me some audio from Happy Andy, and we'll get to that next hour and get the interview stuff in and then more on those gloves. So, all right, all that's coming up. I'm Leland Conway. 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
13: There's a broken down westbound 64 at 71. They made it over to the right-hand side and out of the way. I'm not seeing a huge delay on westbound 64 at the Watterson. Thanks to the construction, just a bit of a slowdown. Our next report is in 15 minutes. 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
14: I'm WLKY meteorologist Matt Milosevic with a hot and humid Friday forecast. Highs in the mid-90s, feeling like the triple digits. That'll fuel a chance of some showers and storms today. Those will dry out tonight with lows in the warm upper 70s. It's going to be hot and humid for the weekend ahead. Mid-90s Saturday. We could push upper 90s Sunday before some shower and storm chances come back our way Sunday night. That's your latest WLKY forecast. I'm Matt Milosevic.
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16: Partly cloudy skies, 82 degrees in downtown Louisville. It feels like 89. Welcome to Friday, everyone. I'm John Shannon, News Radio 840 WHAS. We'll look at your headlines. Parents across Jefferson County reporting mixed, glitch-heavy experiences with the new MyRide K-12 bus tracking app during the initial week of the 2026 school year. A Jefferson County Public School student has been arrested after a gun was found inside their backpack yesterday. Louisville Metro Council passed a temporary moratorium on new data center construction while accepting over $107 million in state development funds during Thursday night's meeting. State health officials confirmed a new case of measles in Christian County, warning of significant community exposure stemming from an out-of-state visitor. And Vice President J.D. Vance says keeping oil and gasoline affordable is the top U.S. priority in the war with Iran. More of the Leland Conway Show on the way next. Your next news update at 11 with Joe Lincoln. I'm John Shannon. News.

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13: It's Space Alien Friday, and what you need to get away from the space aliens is a brand new 2026 Denago Rover XL, probably a six-seater, so you get the whole family in it, golf cart from my friends at Bourbon City Golf Carts. 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All right, want to jump into a couple of comments from you. Some folks calling in about the issue with compliance, the younger generation all about complying with what the state says.
14: Yeah, Jack. Here on the ordeal with the electric gloves and our so-called governor. I don't think it has anything to do with the gloves. It just has to do with his panties are in a wad from it being ICE agents they're giving them to.
13: Yeah. Yeah. That's true. And I played the wrong one.
14: Regular
13: that's
14: law
13: okay.
14: enforcement, he wouldn't have no issue.
13: Probably not. And that would be much more interesting. Anyway, thanks for the call, Jack. Appreciate it. Again, name in town. And Jack did that right there. He nailed it. So appreciate
15: hey,
13: that. Here's another one from Pleasureville.
15: Hey, this is Chris in Pleasureville. I love your show.
13: Thank you.
15: On this compliance thing, I agree completely with what you're saying. I have had instances on airlines where I just want to explode with compliance. But... I don't want to risk getting kicked off the plane because I do travel back to California often. So I kind of just have to swallow the big pill. And
13: yeah. Chris, you said explode an airplane in the same sentence. TSA is already on the phone with Secret Service and headed to your house. Just saying. Just kidding. No, I agree, Chris. I agree. Thank you for listening to the show. All right. Where was I? Oh, we were going to do Space Alien Friday, right, John? Because you were chomping at the bit to get some more Space Alien information. Is that right?
16: Oh, as always.
13: Okay. All right. So there's two big updates this week that I wanted to share with you. I am fascinated with this topic. I really am. I listened to this very interesting podcast on the plane, and it was it's a priest who is an exorcist out of Denver, and he was on the Sean Ryan show. And I didn't – a lot of what he said, I was like, that's BS. A lot of what he said, I was like, that's probably true. But his theory was similar to my theory that a bunch of this is like demonic activity, right? That we're dealing with the spiritual colliding with the physical world. Because I think there's too much of it now to deny that something's happening. I guess the question is, whatever that something is, what is it? Right? And is it real, like as in there's some other species on the planet we're unaware of, or some other like race of people or beings from another dimension that has somehow figured out how to cross dimensions? Is it time travelers from the past or the future? Or is it an actual space alien race? Who the frick knows? But two updates. Dr. Eric Davis is a seriously credible dude. He's an aerospace engineer who has worked for NASA for most of his career. And he's now requesting immunity from President Trump to talk freely about what he knows.
17: My name is Dr. Eric Davis. I'm an astrophysicist and a chief scientist in the U.S. defense intelligence industry. I investigated unidentified anomalous phenomenon, UAP, for 30 years. I've seen classified and proprietary defense intelligence industry evidence that the American public and the world have a right to see. That included photographs and documentation of retrieved craft and alien bodies.
13: What?
17: I'm prevented from publicly sharing this evidence because of the threat to my security clearances, employment, and the potential for civil or criminal penalties. Mr. President, with your signature, you could waive the SF-312 NDA to protect UAP whistleblowers like myself. I respectfully request that you take swift and decisive action, as the nature of UAP should not be kept deeply classified.
13: Johnny,
17: My name is Dr. Evidence that the American public...
13: Johnny.
16: Yeah.
13: Did you hear that? Did you hear this part?
17: ...and the world have a right to see. That included photographs and documentation of retrieved craft and alien bodies.
13: Wow. Did you hear that, Johnny? Dude, NASA.
16: Hey, I've said before, I've joked on Tony and Dwight show, NASA stands for not a space agency.
13: Really? You're still going to try to be, oh, nope, there's nothing going on here. Nothing going on. Space alien bodies, Johnny.
16: They wouldn't
13: space
16: tell us.
13: Space alien bodies.
16: They wouldn't. Why would they tell us?
13: It's not they. He's seen it. He's saying they need to tell us. That's what he's saying.
16: Oh, I know. I understand, but I just don't. They never will, though.
13: Why wouldn't they tell us?
16: Unless they have a reason. Unless they have a way to control it to benefit themselves somehow. I don't know how they would do that. Then maybe they would share some information.
13: Serious question. If, okay, if he's telling the truth, and I got more. Okay, I'm not even done. I haven't even got to the most shocking part yet, okay? And you're just unfazed, which is fascinating to me. Because I kind of feel like if you and I were hiking in the Rocky Mountains and a freaking Bigfoot jumped out in front of us and grabbed me, you'd be like, it's not happening. It's not really real. It's probably just a bear. Like, I feel like that's where you're at. It worries me, dude. Because if you get abducted and probed by the space aliens, I mean... Okay, but anyway, serious question, all right, John? If this is true, do you think we have a right to know or not?
16: A right to know?
13: Yes, as human beings on a planet that is potentially being invaded by other beings from other who knows where, do we have a right to know that that exists?
16: Yeah, I think we do. Okay. But I do think it has to go about in a way that doesn't cause widespread panic, though. That's the hard thing.
13: That's a band. Widespread panic is a band. Do you think it would, though? Or do you think, because starting in 2017 with the New York Times, they've kind of let this trickle out. Do you think the whole thing is like, we got to tell them? Because something's about to happen and we got to tell them. We just don't want to tell them all at once. Because if we tell them all at once, they'll freak out.
16: Yeah, right. I don't know. What's funny too is I've never seen any of the, you know, like space alien movies where they take over. Was Independence Day is the big one?
13: Yeah.
16: I've never seen those, so I don't really know how. I mean, is that what's going to happen in the world if aliens come at us?
13: Well, okay. So some people have said to me, they have said, look, Leland, why, if they're here, why have they not announced themselves? Because they've supposedly been here since 1947 at the very least, first crashed craft, Roswell, New Mexico, but probably beyond that. So why, what's the deal? And I'm like, okay, let's look at this from a purely scientific standpoint, okay? If there is a race of space beings from another planet, it's not in our solar system and it's likely not even in our galaxy, okay? But that means, even if it's in our galaxy, if it's not in our solar system, we're looking at the problem of time for that race of beings to get from wherever they are to here by conventional means, right? Like, we get in the vehicle, we go 70 miles an hour between Louisville and Lexington, and we're there in an hour because it's 70 miles, right? We're talking about spans of space and time where if we get in the vehicle and we start driving at a light speed, we're still years and years and years and years and years and years and years, like thousands of years from being able to connect with that solar system, right? So the only way to physically do this has been theorized by the greatest scientists to ever live, like Einstein and others, that you could bend space and time, right? So you would create like this kind of weird wormhole, like if you were picturing a white piece of paper and you put a dot on the left side and a dot on the right side, and you're like, okay, well, the only way to get from that dot to that dot is to draw a line. Well, what if you could bend space and time? So instead of drawing a line, you just fold the paper and it touches, right? That's the theory about how we might or some other race might travel in space. Well, if that's the case, let's say we're folding a piece of paper to come to another spot in the universe. And when we do that from, let's say we're doing it from Alpha Centauri, right? And every time it connects with the wormhole here on Earth, it might be at a different time because we're actually bending space and time. It might not be linearly. In other words, the guy that crashed in 1947 from Roswell might be from 20 or 30 years in the future from now, right? Because he, when he came in through the portal, are you following me or am I just on drugs? I'm on drugs, right? I think I'm on drugs. No, you understand what I'm saying? So all of these appearances might not be linear from our point of view, but from their point of view, they're perfectly logical. And so they might just be checking us out, and then one day we wake up and they nuke us. I mean, I don't know.
16: Oh, my gosh.
13: What?
16: I think. I mean, I'm not saying that's not true, but that's there's so many mind-bending parts of this that it makes zero logical sense.
13: You see why I'm fascinated with
16: it? Yeah. And by the way, I don't think I ever denied space aliens. Maybe that was John Shannon. I just denied ever seeing one.
13: John Shannon in the news. He's Mr. News Guy. I'm very logical. If I didn't see it and there's no evidence of it, I'm not going to talk about it. And I'm like, bro, it's right there. Aerospace engineer, space bodies. Okay, here's the second part of this. This is David Grush. David Grush is he was in the served in the military, Air Force intelligence, super high clearance guy. Okay, he was about as high clearance, top secret as you can get. He at one point his job in the Air Force was his whole job was to investigate these phenomena. Here's what he's saying.
18: Have any of these?
13: By the way, this is on Dr. Phil, so this isn't like Coast to Coast AM in the middle of the night. This is Dr. Phil's show.
18: Pilots or occupants of these craft, to your knowledge, been taken alive?
19: Yes. And I know people who have had direct interactions in a detainment situation.
13: What? Are you following me? Bro says we have captured space aliens.
19: Sounds very Star Trek and sounds very...
13: Okay. If John... If I went to Alpha Centauri and the space aliens captured me and we had the capability of going there, would you come after me?
16: Here's the thing. I would come after you, Leland, but I don't think I could be much of help.
13: You're not following what I'm dropping down. Would you be pissed they kidnapped me?
16: Oh, yeah, absolutely.
13: Would you want to come and fight?
16: Yeah.
13: Okay. Why are we capturing these things?
16: Oh, so now we're inviting them to come get us.
13: Now we're pissing them off.
16: Yes.
13: Right?
19: Crazy, but it is true. And I talked to a cabinet member, a former cabinet member, about that, who directly worked the issue for a particular former vice president. You can guess which one. Darth Vader.
18: And were they able to communicate?
13: Dick Cheney.
19: Yes. Yes. And it is true that...
13: He's talking about Dick Cheney. Oh, this is crazy.
18: Able to communicate.
19: Yes. Yes. And it is true that some sort of consciousness communication, you know, of course, people call it telepathy. I cannot begin to tell you how it works, but there is some sort of communication like that. And even friends of mine that were on retrievals felt that kind of communication as they approached the vehicle when they were doing cordoning it off, waiting for transport. How that works, what that means, I certainly don't know. I'm as curious as the average viewer on your show on how that works. And it does feel very Star Trek to me. I have no personal experience with anything like that that's outside of my normal, human experience. But that is indeed, what people have experienced in the government with these things.
13: Okay.
18: Have any of these...
13: Johnny, are you getting close to being convinced?
16: No, I'm convinced. I just don't know if we know what they are. Like, how will we recognize them? That's why they won't show them to us.
13: What do you think it is?
16: I don't know.
13: Telepathy. Okay. My brain hurts.
16: Now, this has been a big acid trip of an hour.
13: Where did we even start?
16: It was the shot gloves. That was first.
13: I don't even remember where we started. Oh my God. Hold on. There's one more. No, that's not it. There was one. I have Marco Rubio because Marco Rubio got involved in this nonsense this weekend. Let me see if I can find it. Hold on. Do the show for a minute, Johnny. let me see. I'm trying to find out. Where did I put it?
16: If you want to tease it for later, we are getting close to being up against it. We can come back to it.
13: Let's do this. When we continue, I got so much to get to. I still have to do the interview story. I want to reprise Drunk Kamala by request, because a lot of you sent me notes yesterday that was the funniest thing you've ever heard. So we'll get that back out there. We got more on the shot gloves, but let me see if I can dig into. Oh, here it is. I've got it. So let's do. You want to do this on the other side? I've got Marco Rubio talking about this issue.
16: There you go.
13: A minute and a half, so we probably have to do this on the other side, right?
16: Yes.
13: Okay. All right. So let's do that. When we continue, I'm not done with UAP, UFO, Space Alien Friday yet. This is going to blow your mind. This is the Secretary of State of the United States of America right now. He's going to talk about this when we continue. Leland Conway, Space Alien Friday, News Radio 840 WHAS, live on your iHeartRadio app.
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22: There's a broken down westbound 64 at 71. They made it over to the right-hand side and out of the way. I'm not seeing a huge delay on westbound 64 at the Watterson. Thanks to the construction, just a bit of a slowdown. Our next report is in 15 minutes. 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
22: I'm seeing some slow traffic eastbound on the Snyder near Manslick. I'm going to check and see the problem there. They cleared the problem on Poplar level at Bishop. That wreck is now out of the way. Our next report is in 15 minutes. 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
9: I'm WOKY meteorologist Matt Milosevic with a hot and humid Friday forecast. Highs in the mid-90s, feeling like the triple digits. That'll fuel a chance of some showers and storms today. Those will dry out tonight with lows in the warm upper 70s. It's going to be hot and humid for the weekend ahead. Mid-90s Saturday. We could push upper 90s Sunday before some shower and storm chances come back our way Sunday night. That's your latest WLKY forecast. I'm Matt Milosevic.
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10: It's 11:01, partly cloudy skies and 83 degrees with a real feel of 91. Good morning, I'm Joe Lincoln. A JCPS student has been hospitalized after being hit by a car this morning near Seneca High School. Officials report that the student, a teenage girl, was crossing Goldsmith Lane in a crosswalk when she was hit. Both LMPD and EMS responded to the scene. The student was then taken to the hospital with what are believed to be minor injuries. Police report the driver stayed on the scene. A statement from JCPS on the incident reads, quote, "The health, safety, and well-being of our students is our primary concern. We are continuing to gather information and will provide additional details as they become available." The Louisville Metro Council has voted to approve a six-month moratorium on data centers. The six-month moratorium passed with 24 votes for yes, one vote for no, and one no vote. While the vote for a one-year moratorium failed, city leaders will be considering new rules and regulations for data centers in Louisville during the six-month period. Mayor Greenberg previously said if Metro Council passed the moratorium, he would sign it into law. Luigi Mangione, the man accused of killing UnitedHealthcare CEO Brian Thompson, could plead guilty to federal charges at a hearing today. Fox's Chanley Painter reports from Manhattan Federal Court.
11: According to a senior Justice Department source to Fox News, again, there is no plea agreement reached between federal prosecutors and Mangione's defense team. However, Mangione is at any time allowed to plead guilty in open court if he so chooses. So any sentence would be up to the judge in this case. But it's also important to keep in mind that even though the 28-year-old is expected to admit guilt, he could change his mind at any time, right? So it sounds like Mangione will essentially be throwing himself at the mercy of the court, hoping that with his cooperation, his lack of criminal history, his education, his background, he will get something less.
10: Mangione was arrested at a Pennsylvania McDonald's on December 9th of 2024, 5 days after Thompson was fatally shot outside a Manhattan hotel that was hosting an investors conference. A D.C. memorial is under guard after being vandalized yesterday. Michael Kastner reports.
12: The phrase "clean hands, dirty money" was painted in red on the World War II memorial. Bubbles were also found in the memorial fountain and pool, leading investigators to believe that bubble soap was poured into the water. The National Guard was called to the location to monitor the memorial. The Interior Department released a statement with a reminder that the World War II memorial is a sacred place to honor the more than 400,000 Americans who made the ultimate sacrifice. The statement went on to call the vandalism disgusting and a disgrace, while the department vowed to find the person responsible. I'm Michael Kastner.
10: Your next news update at 11:30. I'm Joe Lincoln, News Radio 840 WHAS.

0: All right, we're going to stick on this space alien topic here in just a minute. But first, you know, I told you I was on a business trip last week, and I had a horrible experience with my rental car. So I picked up a rental car. Now, the nice lady at the counter, she gave me an upgrade. But when I got into the car, it smelled like marijuana, which is disgusting. So I go to the attendant, and they're like, well, you're just going to have to air it out. I was like, what? I was like, no, it says right here in the contract that if I bring this back and it smells like this, you're going to charge me $250. So what I want to do is make sure I don't get charged $250 because I didn't do this. And they're like, okay. I'm like, that's it? You don't have another car? No. Okay. So I drove and I pulled off on the side of the road and I did a little like a little recording on my phone. And I was like, hey, I just picked up this rental car. It smells like marijuana in here. And then I was like, at least that's a documentation of some sort that has a date timestamp on it that I don't have to worry about, like, that marijuana thing coming back to bite me. It was just, you know, it was annoying. 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Okay, Johnny, you were still on the fence about these space aliens, okay? So what we're going to do, I need to, for those that just joined us here in the 11 o'clock hour, we've got to do a quick review, okay? So this is Aerospace, it's UAP, UFO, Space Alien Friday. I don't know if we're going to do space aliens every Friday, but at least conspiracy theories, because I think they're fun. But right now, there's just so much stuff coming out on the space alien stuff that we can't ignore this, right? It's too much fun. It is too much fun. I think I'm going to get my friend Connie Willis on. She's from Louisville, but she lives out in Colorado, and she's one of the overnight hosts for Coast to Coast AM. She's a lot of fun. And I'll see if I can get her on one Friday for like an hour. We'll just talk through all this stuff. But anyway, just reviewing, this is aerospace engineer Dr. Eric Davis. He has done work for the U.S. National Defense Department. He has done work for NASA. The guy's as credible as the day is long. He's the real freaking deal.
1: My name is Dr. Eric Davis. I'm an astrophysicist and a chief scientist in the U.S. defense intelligence industry. I investigated unidentified anomalous phenomenon, UAP, for 30 years. I've seen classified and proprietary defense intelligence industry evidence that the American public and the world have a right to see. That included photographs and documentation of retrieved craft and alien bodies, but I'm prevented from publicly sharing this evidence because of the threat to my security clearances, employment, and the potential for civil or criminal penalties. Mr. President, with your signature, you could waive the SF-312 NDA to protect UAP whistleblowers like myself. I respectfully request that you take swift and decisive action, as the nature of UAP should not be kept deeply classified.
0: Okay, John, this might convince you, because I know you're struggling with this. One of the reasons that they say that we haven't gotten full disclosure is exactly what Eric Davis is saying right here. These guys were working in black projects.
2: Okay.
0: With black money. And in some cases, human beings were harmed and killed because they got too close to these secrets. In other words, criminal activity was engaged in by government entities to stop people from finding out what they were up to. And could be argued for legitimate national security purposes, right? Like if you, my wife and I went out to area, we were in Vegas for the UK-Utah game a few years back. This is like 8 or 9 years ago, actually. It was a long time ago. Boy, time flies fast. And my wife is like, Tabitha is like super straight like super, like there's no, it is the logical world is all that exists, that which she can see, have evidence of, touch, feel, that that's all that exists. And I'm like, Mr. Like, well, there could be a Bigfoot, you know, like that's me, right? And I'm not saying I believe in that stuff because I'm pretty grounded, but I mean, I like to think about that, right? So we're in Vegas, and I was like, I was thinking she's not going to go for this, but I was like, I want to go to the extraterrestrial highway. I want to drive out to Rachel, Nevada. I want to go out and see the gates to Area 51. I just want to do this. And she's like, okay, let's go. So we go out. We take the picture at the extraterrestrial highway. We drive out to the little Rachel Inn, the little alien in Rachel, Nevada, which is on the edge of, it's the closest civilization to Area 51. So we go in, we buy a couple of mugs, get a Coke, you know, get back in the car, and we take some pictures by the UFO fun stuff that they have out in front of the restaurant, and we get back in the car. And my wife's like, so are we going to go or what? I'm like, oh, where? She's like, are we going to go out to Area 51 or what? And I'm like, what? I'm like, what? We can go. I'm like, we can go? She's like, yeah, we're here. We might as well. I'm like, oh, okay, let me go get directions. So I go back in. The owner of the little alien is in there. And I was like, hey. And she's like, I know what you want. I'm like, you do? She's like, yeah, you want directions out to Area 51. I'm like, yeah. She's like, all right, go back up to that unmarked dirt road about 2 miles back to the south. Turn right. Keep driving. Turn your phone off. That's what she said to me, John.
2: Turn your phone off?
0: Yes.
2: That's spooky.
0: That is spooky as hell. And I was like, I'm in. Let's go. So Tabitha and I, we go out there, we drive out, and the other thing she said, she goes, don't take pictures, turn your phone off, and she said, don't stay long, right? So we drive out there, and as we get to the gate, and it's everything you always thought it was. It has the sign that says, lethal forces authorized, no access. Basically, you come beyond this point, we're going to shoot you, okay? And so, but of course, there's this old dilapidated Winnebago RV and some stupid guy wearing a big alien mask with his girlfriend filming something for social media. And I'm like, ah, damn, because they're driving. They're going to draw them in. Right. I'm like, crap, we're out here. So we take two pictures and then we're out. We took off running. We like, I drove that thing as fast as I could drive it, get back to the main road. I'm like, the whole time I'm thinking, oh, I'm so going to get TSA'd hard at the airport. Anyway, the point is, I've always been fascinated with this stuff, and the idea behind non-disclosure is that these guys have committed crimes, like the Bob Lazar story, right? Like they erased his past, they harassed him, they audited him, they abused government power. Don't know if he's telling the truth or not. I'm just saying we know that those things happen, right? And so the theory is you haven't gotten disclosure because people can't come forward, because when they come forward, they'll be admitting that there was misappropriation of congressional funds and other crimes that took place. And so this now is a new thing where they're getting these people that have alluded to the fact that they've worked on these programs and have alluded to the fact that they have seen these things, but they can't speak about it openly because it will open up those gates. People will get charged. And so now the big discussion is, let's just give immunity to everyone, because the right for people to know what's here outweighs the need to prosecute these people. Does that make sense? From a logical standpoint, that's the reason we haven't gotten disclosure. Now, that's Dr. Eric Davis. Here on Dr. Phil's show is David Grush. He was a top-level Air Force intelligence official charged with investigating these incidents, and he's blowing the whistle.
3: Have any of these pilots or occupants of these craft, to your knowledge, been taken alive?
4: Yes, and I know people who have had direct interactions in a detainment situation, which sounds very Star Trek and sounds very crazy, but it is true, and I talked to a cabinet member, a former cabinet member, about that, who directly worked the issue for a particular former vice president. You can guess which one. Darth Vader.
3: And were they able to communicate?
4: Yes. Yes. And it is true that some sort of consciousness communication. You know, of course, people call it telepathy. I cannot begin to tell you how it works, but there is some sort of communication like that. And even friends of mine that were on retrievals felt that kind of communication as they approached the vehicle when they were doing a, you know, cordoning it off, waiting for transport. How that works, what that means, I certainly don't know. I'm as curious as the average viewer on your show on how that works. And it does feel very Star Trek to me. I have no personal experience with anything like that that's outside of my normal, you know, human experience. But that is indeed, you know, what people have experienced in the government with these things.
0: Okay.
3: Have any of the
0: my first question is, well, then what did they say? No, if these aliens are communicating with people, what are they saying to people? Like, that to me is the next question we've got to ask. But apparently we can't say that until we get this immunity. Okay. Now we're all caught up if you just joined us. The U.S. Department of State, Secretary Rubio, answering questions about this stuff. This is new video by independent journalist Ross Cothart, who has said that President Trump has been briefed about this stuff and that he's aware of what's happening and that he's engaging parts of the Pentagon to essentially mount an operation in White Sands, New Mexico, to go around. Apparently we have a deep state that's so deep that all of this stuff resides in a place even the president can't get to it. And so now people have gone to the president to whistleblow on this stuff and said, dude, there's stuff going on you don't know about. And so President Trump has said, all right, well, let's go find out what it is. So apparently, according to this independent journalist, Ross Cothart, he is saying that President Trump has tasked Pete Hegseth and that they are currently, this is wild, okay, this is wild, I don't know. This is wild that they're currently, they've got a system that draws these things in, and they are shooting them down over New Mexico in a second wave of studies to find out what it is these people are hiding from the government inside the government. And here's Secretary of State Marco Rubio talking about this.
5: What's a conspiracy theory that you believe in? I'm asking both of you.
6: A conspiracy theory that I believe in? Well, it's not a conspiracy theory.
5: Okay.
6: And, but I have long been on this UAP thing.
0: Whoa.
6: And now, you know, I've sort of.
0: Okay, Johnny, listen to me. You listening to me?
2: Of course.
0: You understand who's speaking right now?
2: Yes, Mr. Rubio.
0: And you understand he just said the UAP thing is not a conspiracy theory.
2: And he seemed very confident about that.
0: Are you in now?
2: I don't think I ever wasn't in, but you're just selling me even harder.
5: That you believe in. I'm asking both of you.
6: A conspiracy theory that I believe in. Well, it's not a conspiracy theory.
5: Okay.
6: And, but I have long been on this UAP thing. And now, you know, I've sort of surrendered that portfolio to someone else who you know well, mm-hmm. who is very much in charge of the UAP issue. It's not, what I say is, I don't know who it is, I don't know what it is, but there are things flying over our military installation and they're not ours, and we should look into this, be serious about it. And I did that for a long time in the Senate, and it had two benefits. The first is that obviously it's a legitimate topic, and the second is, whatever the news of the day was, it was controversial, and a reporter comes up to you, and you say to them, look, I don't have time for these questions about politics. Do you realize there's things flying over airspace? You know, we don't know what they are. And the reporter's like, oh, what do you know? Tell me more. So it was extraordinarily effective as a diversionary tactic in addition to. Now, that said, it's also a very legitimate topic that we should be covering. So I don't call it a conspiracy. I don't know if I don't know the answer to any of it. I'm just, you know, asking the questions about, you know, we should know what's flying over our airspace. But I don't think that's a conspiracy theory as much as it is just, it can be in some sense because people do believe we're covering something up. And I assure you, like in this administration, if we knew, like the president would be all over it. Like there would be, you know, primetime address. He would, he'd be showing the pictures and the videos. But, you know, Steven's on that case now, and I think he's doing a great job.
0: Okay. There's a whole lot in that statement that is what you would call diplomatic speak, okay? He is the Secretary of State of the United States. He can't come out and say, guys, we've got space aliens and we're talking to them. Like, he cannot do that. It doesn't matter how true it might or might not be. Secretary of State Marco Rubio cannot go on national TV and say, we have space aliens and we're talking to them, right? He cannot do that. But what he just did, and this is his talent as Secretary of State, his ability to word things, he is announcing to the world that, yes, there's something we don't know, right? And he he knows it's not China and Russia. He knows. Believe me, he knows it's not China and Russia. Also, I don't disagree with what he said, that if the administration knows, but what Ross Cuthart's reporting recently kind of shed some light onto this. Like, President Trump, I think this information has been hidden from most presidents, unless those presidents were like Dick Cheney and they were deeply involved in the deep state. But I think most presidents have been either shielded or guarded or kept away from this information, maybe partly because it seemed crazy in the past, and maybe partly because whatever they're doing, they don't want anybody to know. And I think there's companies, because we have given our Department of Defense in a lot of ways over to corporate America, and that's scary. And they have profit motives beyond just national security. And I think that's part of why I think what's happened is this thing has, whatever this research project is, whatever these downed craft are, whatever these things flying over our space is, it has metastasized from a legitimate national security, let's keep this on the down low and figure out what the hell's going on, to a corporate endeavor that is deriving technology, that is making them billions of dollars, and they are now shielding it from the government, using elements of the government that are happy to keep in the know themselves. And so I think you've had almost like a shadow government sort of appear in this area, and that's why there's this fight. I'm just giving you my perception of this. There's this fight that's going on very publicly between both sides, where one side is like, give us all the information, and the other side is, we hell no will not. And then both sides are engaging in sort of like prodding, and like I think there's also a disinformation campaign going on at the same time that there's a revealing going on, right? So some of what we're seeing is true and some of what we're seeing is nonsense, and it's hard to tell the difference, right? Like, David Grush could be an agent from inside that system that's just throwing nonsense out there to go, we don't know what this stuff is, but if we get people chasing space aliens that are giving telepathy to government officials, like that'll keep them busy for a while, right? Like there's an element of this that I'm suspicious of, because I'm like, this could be a lot of nonsense. It really could be a lot of nonsense. But it also, there's some truth in there somewhere, and it's driving my curiosity on this is driving me up the wall. Okay. I got to do this before we get back into the gloves thing. This is just by your request. I realize the show has been all over the place today. But to me, that's kind of fun. But you guys, I got so many emails, so many Facebook messages, so many talkbacks about drunk Kamala yesterday. Kamala Harris, upset about the SAVE Act. I slowed it down just 25%. I made no other manipulations to her voice. As you listen to this, just for fun, reprisal from yesterday, imagine Kamala Harris standing at the wine bar, eyes droopy, having had too many glasses of wine, lecturing you about the SAVE Act.
7: This president is trying to push this SAVE Act, which basically would require that for people to register to vote, you're going to have proof of who you are through a passport, which a lot of Americans don't have.
0: I'm sorry, I had to do it one more time just for you.
7: Proof.
0: Isn't it funny? It's so funny.
2: It is phenomenal.
0: I can't. Your suggestion, Johnny, we may put that on the button bar just to play once in a while for the fun of it.
2: Oh, proof. Yeah.
0: Oh, my God. Coming up next. Let's get back into the gloves, the electric gloves made here in Kentucky, ice wearing them. I'll tell you why I don't have a problem with it, why it's not a civil rights violation when we continue. Leland Conway, News Radio 840 WHAS, live on your iHeartRadio app.
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12: Whatever was slowing traffic eastbound on the Snyder near New Cut, taken care of now. I'm not seeing any delays making your way towards 65. Traffic elsewhere, not all that bad, just slowing a bit westbound 64 at the Watterson. Our next report is in 15 minutes. Chuck Ingram, News Radio 840 WHAS.
13: I'm WOKY meteorologist Matt Milosevic with a hot and humid Friday forecast. Highs in the mid-90s, feeling like the triple digits. That'll fuel a chance of some showers and storms today. Those will dry out tonight with lows in the warm upper 70s. It's going to be hot and humid for the weekend ahead. Mid-90s Saturday. We could push upper 90s Sunday before some shower and storm chances come back our way Sunday night. That's your latest WLKY forecast. I'm Matt Milosevic.
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15: It's 11:31. Mostly sunny skies and 85 degrees with a real feel of 95. Good morning, I'm Joe Lincoln. An early morning hit and run in West Louisville has left a woman dead and the driver is still on the loose. The incident took place at around 3:30 Friday near the intersection of West Oak and South 11th Streets. Police were called to the scene on reports of a pedestrian who had been hit by a vehicle. It's reported that the victim was struck by an unknown vehicle and the driver fled the scene before law enforcement arrived. She was taken to UofL Hospital with life-threatening injuries and she later died. Anyone with information is asked to call LMPD's anonymous tip line at 502-574-LMPD. The board of the Kennedy Center will make another attempt to add President Trump's name to the venue, reportedly voting yesterday for a new inscription on the building. James Gooderson reports.
16: The Trump-backed board at the Kennedy Center have now announced that his name will be on the wall after a federal judge told them to take it down. The inscription will read, "Restored and renovated by President Donald J. Trump."
15: The decision could lead to another court challenge. The board also voted to close the center for 2 years for renovation, a move also likely to be challenged in court. More news coming your way at noon. I'm Joe Lincoln, News Radio 840 WHAS.
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7: 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Go to Facebook at Leland Conway and Instagram. It's at Leland, or excuse me, at Gavin Newsom's hair. So ICE officers are going to be using these electric shock gloves. The Department of Homeland Security is looking to purchase these gloves for U.S. Customs officers in the field. According to ABC, this is because they see the requisition for this purchase. DHS submitted paperwork on Monday to move ahead with purchasing the gloves. It's seeking up to $20 million to purchase GLOV, Generated Low Output Voltage Emitter, or GLOVE. Described in the documents as a conductive distraction and de-escalation device. So they give an electric shock similar to a taser, according to posts on the company's social media sites. Sources have told ABC News that the gloves are another tool in the immigration officer's toolbox in conducting immigration arrests. Quote, ICE is constantly assessing the needs of our officers in the field to ensure that they have the tools and equipment necessary to safely arrest and remove criminal illegal aliens from our country. DHS spokesperson told ABC News, quote, every decision is made with careful consideration, appropriately reviewed to ensure that any technology ICE utilizes is consistent with all applicable law enforcement policies and standards. The ACLU is upset, of course. They said in a statement that, quote, giving immigration agents a concealed means of delivering terrible pain is a recipe for more harm to the public and less accountability. Okay, how do you feel about this? Hit me up in the talk back. Go to the live feed for WHAS on the iHeartRadio app. Click the red microphone. I'm not even the slightest bit torn. I don't have a problem with it. And let me explain. Like, you're probably like, well, Leland, why do you not like the Flock cameras, but you're okay with this? Well, two reasons. Once the police have you in their sights, whether it be police or immigration or whatever, and you're about to be arrested, assuming for probable cause, their duty is to get you safely under control. And obviously, police will not be using this in, and I think there would be a massive outcry if they put this, you know, on regular police officers' hands. But I think as far as it goes for riot control and other types of situations, I think it's totally fine. It's no different than the other types of non-lethal, tactics that are used. My understanding too, by the way, is I believe this is a Kentucky company that makes these, which is pretty cool. Here's why I don't have a problem with it. We are having these immigration, let's just put the blame where it belongs. It belongs on the left. We're having these immigration raids because of sanctuary city policies. It is the constant resistance to enforcement of the law. Now, I'm a big fan of the occasional well-placed, peaceful civil disobedience. Don't really have a problem with that. The issue here is that we have had so much violent resistance, not only from illegal immigration or illegal immigrants, but also because these ICE agents, here's the problem, angry offals, affluent white female liberals. Offals have been more of a problem for ICE agents doing their job. You got to understand, when they are serving a warrant, this is, you got these offals driving their SUVs with their little Starbucks in the cup holder, and then they try to drive over ICE agents, or they try to block them in traffic, or they try to interdict when they're trying to actually do a hands-on arrest. That's who these are for. They're not even really for the illegal immigrants. They're for those, they're for offals. These do not, they are, the comparison, my understanding, okay, I could be wrong, but my understanding on this is that these are not actually like Taser. They're much less potent. They're painful. Dwight Whitten said yesterday on their morning show, he said that they were about the equivalent of a bad bee sting. Cool. That'll subdue you. If you are resisting arrest, for the safety, this is what people don't understand about these kinds of situations, right? This is what drives me nuts too. For the safety of the people of the public in general, and for the safety of those being arrested, this is unfortunately necessary. When people are resisting arrest, more people get hurt because they're doing an arrest for a reason. They have a warrant. And what most of these people that are, so here's how this works. And we've talked to Art Del Cueto about this. He's the former vice president of the Border Patrol Union. He currently works with Federation of Americans for Immigration Reform. They are going in on these warrants for really bad people, people that are human traffickers, people that have committed sex crimes against children, people that have committed other types of violent crimes. They're going after those folks. But they will house a lot of these illegal immigrants all in like one place. And so they'll go to serve that warrant on this guy that's like a pedophile or a rapist to take him out of the house, and they see there's 30 other people in there. Well, when the police arrive and there's laws being broken, i.e. you're here illegally, they have to enforce the law. They don't have a choice to not enforce the law. That's their job. And they can't just say, well, the law you're breaking, I kind of disagree with that law, so I'm not going to enforce that. This law I agree with, so I'm going to enforce that. That's a recipe for anarchy, okay? And so they have 30 people, and then they got to arrest them all. If those people begin to resist, we got a problem because the job has to be done. The people that are violating the law have to be arrested. What's worse is when an offal shows up driving her Subaru with her coexist bumper sticker on the back and decides to get in between the officers and this, and then the pedophile gets away because they slowed the officers down. So you've got to move fast. When the police have a warrant and they're executing a warrant, this would be a lot different if they were just going around with these gloves and just slapping people on the ass that weren't even didn't even have a warrant. Like, okay, that's not cool. Although, I wonder what that would be like. Just kidding. Just kidding. No. If we could get these as civilians and go around and just kind of like smack people on the butt. It's like, what are you doing? So I don't have a problem with this, partially because of the amount of resistance that the left is putting up where they are intervening on the federal government doing their job. And they, in order for the safety of everybody, they have to be able to do their job quickly. They have to be able to execute quickly. Maybe that's a bad choice of words. They're not executing people, but you understand what I mean. They got to be able to execute the job. They got to be able to do the thing they got to do quickly. And when people get in the way and they slow this process down, people get hurt. Agents get hurt. The people who get in the way get hurt. The people that are supposedly going to be arrested are getting hurt because they're trying to get away. And, you know, it just becomes too chaotic. Here's the other reason why I'm okay with this. I don't see this as a violation of civil rights. If you're going to get in a scrap with an officer, expect that to be painful. Okay. They have tasers. But the problem with tasers is if somebody's wearing like multiple layers of clothing and it doesn't, you know, the conductors don't actually connect with the skin, we got a problem. This is much more efficient. And it's the same. So really they're using these in situations where people are resisting arrest. I don't have a problem with this. If you have a problem with this, do you have a problem with police having guns? I mean, I know some people do, especially on the left, but how's that working out for England? You got people being beheaded in the middle of the street because the police can't do anything. And they just stand there like, oh, well, I'm a Bobby. I don't have a gun. So there's nothing I can do. Right. That doesn't work. So ultimately, this is no different than any other type of tool that we give to our officers to give them the opportunity to be able to get a leg up, a hand up, and actually execute their job and actually get their job done. So the ACLU is just whining about nothing. And I lost a lot of respect for the ACLU. I used to kind of like have a lot of agreement with them on things, but they did not support free speech during the debates over free speech during woke. So now they're Johnny come lately to any kind of civil rights fight. And I just don't see this as being a violation of civil rights. Again, if you are going to get into a scuffle, if you're going to get in a confrontation with a law enforcement officer, expect there to be pain. And they have more tools than you do. So most of the pain is going to be on your side. Right? Comply, damn it. If there's a violation of your civil rights, we'll work that out in court. That's what court's for. And I have no problem with that. If we have an ICE agent who actually does violate somebody's civil rights, cool. Let's prosecute them. Let's make them pay the price that they need to pay. Let's bring justice about. I'm totally fine with that. I feel like a lot of this stuff on this type of topic, it becomes like red team, blue team, which is really bad. The blue team just wants people to be able to do whatever the hell they want and walk into the country, and there should be no consequences for that whatsoever. And even if they're a terrorist or whatever, they should be able to just kind of come on in and do it, right? Red team is like, well, you know, let's shoot them all and let God sort them out. And I'm like, no, I'm not for that either. These gloves are just another tool in the toolbox for law enforcement agents to conduct their legitimate job. And if the left hadn't set up sanctuary cities and essentially banned local police stations and offices, local police departments from calling up federal government saying, hey guys, we got this guy. We caught this pedophile. We got him on a DUI. If you want to come pick him up. That's really what's at the heart of this. These raids wouldn't be happening if it wasn't for that. If ICE could call up, or if the Louisville Police Department, they pick up some guy who's wanted for raping a child and he's on DUI. They catch him out on the Waterson DUI. Okay, we got him. Whoa, there's a warrant here. Warrant for rape, underage. Okay. Whoa, I don't see any citizenship here. Whoa, we got an illegal immigrant. We got an illegal alien who's raped a kid. Okay, pick up the phone. make the phone call. Ice, we got this guy. Okay, he's over here. You got a warrant out for him. Come pick him up. We don't have to have raids of houses if that's the case. We don't have to stalk these people to Home Depot if that's the case. We go get them. We get them out of the country. And then we can have a real serious conversation about those that aren't committing any crimes in addition to the one they committed when they broke into the country, right? And I have some thoughts about that, like how that should happen. Like, I do think we should have a faster way to get citizenship, but not until you've been fully vetted. Once you're fully vetted, I think you should have to pay a fine for having broken the law. And I don't mean $50. It should be in the thousands of dollars. This does two things. Number one, it shows you have skin in the game. You really want to be an American. Number two, it shows that you actually have some level of ability to take care of yourself instead of just coming. I don't think we should let a single illegal immigrant in the country that has to be on government assistance. Not one. Unless there's some kind of special, like real honest to God asylum thing and they need that help to get up on their feet. Okay. But I don't think there should be a single illegal immigrant in America getting any kind of government assistance. If you're here and you're lucky enough not to be deported, you damn sure shouldn't be getting any benefits from the taxpayers. Sorry, you're on your own, bro. You're on your own, bro. It's not our responsibility. That's number one. But so you should come here and you should be vetted, and then you should have to pay a several thousand dollar fine for having broken the law. That shows you're contrite for breaking the law. It shows you're committed to being an American, and shows you have the ability and the means to take care of yourself. And then the third thing you got to do is you got to learn how to speak English. You got to learn how to speak English because that's the business language. The last thing I want you to do if you've come here from another country is to be stuck in the back of a fast food kitchen where you don't speak the language of the people and you can't actually start a business and run a business. And the fourth thing you should have to do is pledge allegiance to our values. It doesn't mean you have to pledge allegiance to being a Republican, but it does mean you have to pledge allegiance that you're not a socialist. It does mean you have, because we're not a socialist country. I don't care if these socialists running around, the DSA, whatever. I don't care. We're not a socialist country and they can't have it. Sorry. If you want socialism, move to Europe. If you want socialism, move. If you want communism or socialism, this dude, Hassan Piker, or whatever, deport his ass. He's an American citizen. I'm not saying he's not. But I mean, seriously, revoke his citizenship and send him to China. There you go. See how you like that, buddy? You like that communism? You still going to buy that $12,000 Rolex? Yeah, good luck. You're living in a commune, pal. Get out of here, right? Like, seriously, I'm not talking about like Democrats that are like, oh, we should have a bigger government and higher taxes. That's not what I'm talking about. That's not socialism per se. That's just misguided people who don't understand economics. But if you're out there actually saying that we need to abolish the Senate, we need to stack the Supreme Court, we need to do all these things, those are unconstitutional things. Those go against the founding grain of our country. You don't get to do that. That's not who we are. It's not what we are. You got to pledge allegiance to what we are. Again, you can be left, you can be right, you can be middle of the road, you can have whatever opinions you want, but you got to pledge allegiance to the fact that we respect everybody's right to have whatever opinions they want. So you got to do those four things. If you can't do those four things, you can't stay. We can have an adult conversation about that only after we get rid of the pedophiles, we get rid of the rapists, we get rid of the cartel members, we get rid of the violent people that have come here from other countries, and we get rid of the terrorists. Until we get rid of those folks, and all it takes is a phone call from the police. Hey, we got a guy. He's committed a string of armed robberies. We got him on DUI. He has a detainer from ICE. Come get him. That's all we're asking. That is all we're asking. And the left's like, oh, you're throwing these people out. You're ripping these kids out. I heard one news outlet the other day said they're kidnapping them with vans and ripping kids out of their parents' hands. Yeah, because the dad is a gang member murderer, and you can't, when you're arresting that guy, you can't be like, yeah, you murdered four people, but we're going to let you go because you have a kid. You have responsibilities to your kid. Come on, that's nonsense. Everybody knows that's nonsense. I feel better having gotten all that off my chest. It all started with the electric gloves that will shock you. I really don't have a problem with it. If they can have a taser, they can have this. This is less than a taser. It's less than a gun. It's not like we're adding something that's more powerful. We're adding something that's less powerful, but it is absolutely effective in subduing somebody who is resisting arrest. And that's the point. And that is not a violation of your civil rights. And you should know me by now. that I'm going to be big on making sure that, like, this is why I'm against flock cameras, right? I don't think you should be able to be tracked everywhere you go. I'm seeing reports, I can't confirm them, but I'm seeing reports of potential flock cameras outside of gun stores. That disturbs the hell out of me. That should not be happening, right? We'll verify that. I don't know if it's happening or not. I don't want to talk about it until I've verified it. Thought I had, but it turned out to not be. So the point is, I will stand up for those rights. This is not a violation of civil rights.
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10: 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Traffic.
11: There's a broken down eastbound 64 before you get to Blankenbaker. They made it over to the right-hand side. Construction slows traffic a bit westbound 64 at the Watterson. Traffic on 71 and the Snyder, both looking good. If you spot traffic problems, call the Rates Fence Traffic Tip Line, 479-2337. Our next report is in 15 minutes. Chuck Ingram, News Radio 840 WHAS.
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9: This is a Fox News alert. Luigi Mangione admits everything. I'm Lisa Brady. Moments ago in federal court, the man charged with killing UnitedHealthcare executive Brian Thompson, pleading guilty and admitting details of the crime, telling the judge he knew what he was doing, that he used a 3D printer to make the gun, researched where a company event was happening in New York City, and killed Thompson, adding that this followed years of pain from a back injury.
21: And while he faces life in prison without parole, the sentencing is entirely up to the judge, Margaret Garnett, and that will not happen today, though.
9: Fox's Brian Yenes at Manhattan Federal Court, where the judge has just set sentencing for December 18th, just over 2 years since Thompson's death. The Thompson family sitting in the front row as Mangione confessed to the crime and changed his plea. In the federal case, Mangione faced 2 counts of stalking leading to Thompson's death. He is still charged with murder in a separate state case with trial scheduled to begin in September. It's not clear yet if that will go forward now because of a New York double jeopardy law. An arrest made in the nation's capital where a woman is accused of vandalizing the World War II memorial with spray paint. President Trump calling it an insult to American heroes. The president visits New York today to talk about crime.
29: The president is visiting Nassau County's Police Academy on Long Island, along with Attorney General Todd Blanche and FBI Director Kash Patel. President Trump often speaks of falling crime rates during his second term and will tout the single largest year-to-year drop in violent crime since FBI records began in 1936. Nassau County Executive Bruce Blakeman is the Republican nominee for New York governor, challenging Democrat Kathy Hochul. President Trump has endorsed Blakeman.
9: Fox's Jared Halpern at the White House. Again, our top story, Luigi Mangione pleading guilty in his federal case. 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
1: It's Friday, everybody, and it is Clay and Buck time. Thank you so much for being here with us. Excited to talk to you about all the things that are going on, all of the many, many things. We have, right off the bat, a breaking news story. I believe it has pretty much just happened. Luigi Mangione has pleaded guilty to federal stalking charges connected to the killing of UnitedHealthcare CEO Brian Thompson. So he has pleaded guilty to assassinating the healthcare system. That's what is going on here. And the sentencing is set for December 18th. This is coming at an interesting time, I think, Clay, because
2: We've been discussing the rise of the crazy left among the Democrat Party. We've been discussing that. And Mangione is an outgrowth of that. He is somebody who decided to do something completely immoral, despicable, and demonic, which I might also add has done absolutely nothing to change anything about the healthcare system at all. He just murdered some guy who was a father, who was a husband, who was walking down the street in New York City in cold blood. And there were people, there are a couple things. One is that Mangione, Clay, is an outgrowth of that leftist culture, the same leftist culture that indoctrinated the Charlie Kirk assassin, the same leftist culture that indoctrinated the attempted assassin of Steve Scalise, Rand Paul, and a whole bunch of other members of Congress in 2018 in Alexandria, Virginia. We can just go down the list. The same guy who, or the same ideology that pushed the assassination attempts on Donald Trump. Two of them. One, obviously, the bullet that went through his ear, the miracle that our president is still with us to this day. So there's all that, right? There's, we see these assassins and the ideas around them that get so much support from media aligned with the Democrat Party, from Democrat politicians. They differ on the means, it seems. Although now you have this guy, Hassan Piker, who has become so famous so quickly on the left, who just says the most disgusting and outlandish things from the perspective of a leftist and is celebrated in the media, gets glowing profiles. Everyone's always talking about how manly he is. Where did he serve? Like, what, manly, why? But put that aside. There is a real problem with not just the ideas around this, Clay, but also the people who became Mangione fans and stands, meaning defenders, people that were not just, there's the usual, like, really sad, mentally ill women who like murderers. This is a thing that exists. It's why these guys who are on death row have all these women that want to marry them. You know, not millions, but obviously dozens. There's that, and how handsome Mangione is. It's okay. I mean, let's calm down about this. But Clay, beyond that, the people that support him and what he did, and they are all Democrats, they are all people of the left, and there's a lot more of them than we would like to think in this country, unfortunately. That's what this raises for me to top of mind.
3: Yeah, a couple of things that stand out to me about him pleading guilty here, and every network is carrying the press conference outside right now as we speak. A couple of things that are significant. These are federal crimes. He has pled guilty to a federal stalking charge ending in death, which is potentially subject to life imprisonment. The judge will decide. He said he understands that he's pleading guilty to that. They're trying to avoid, Buck, a New York State trial that is, I believe, scheduled to start on September 8th. And team in New York, you guys correct me if I get any of these facts wrong, because this is the real-time breaking news element associated with this. And he could face the death penalty in that state trial. And so, Buck, I think they're trying to set up a legal process by which, if they are pleading guilty here to these federal charges, they're going to argue there's a double jeopardy component entailed in potentially the state trial being allowed to proceed. My guess is that they will file an appeal having pled guilty here, and they will then see if the courts will step in and stop the New York State trial from taking place. Again, for people out there, there's the federal trial, which he's pleading guilty to right now, federal charges relating to stalking that lead in death, and then he's trying to avoid this New York State trial. He could face, Buck, in the New York State trial, the death penalty. So to your point on the coward front as it pertains to this, really what he's doing is running from any sort of culpability in a significant way, in an effort, ultimately, as the coward he is, to preserve his life. Now, if you want me to say something positive about this, this doesn't give him an opportunity to grandstand and turn this trial into a showcase for his deluded worldview Remember, there are people that have been showing up outside of this courtroom dressed up like Luigi from the Mario and Luigi Super Mario Brothers franchise. He's got legitimate, as you laid out, people who are sending him letters that are obsessed with him, all of these different things. All of that is continuing to play out here. And again, this press conference taking place right now, the prosecutors are laying out why they have agreed to accept this plea deal. And I suspect it's because this guy is no longer a hero. He's admitting his culpability. He's in prison for the rest of his life. And remember, Buck, we have to be concerned, unfortunately, that there might be somebody who would sit on this trial and think Luigi Mangione is a hero and refuse to hold him criminally liable. I bet on some level that's why the prosecutors in this case have made the determination to agree to it, because they're a little bit afraid that they might get somebody on the jury who, even though this guy is on video killing in cold blood, even though that could happen, they're concerned, and they have made that decision to
2: yeah, they could have a hung jury. All it takes is one.
3: That's right.
2: And you might, and then you can retry the person, but that's obviously a mess, and that would add to all of this. And Clay, I think that it's very clear to anybody who pays attention to the goings on in this country that there is a real problem with a political madness on the left that has resulted in some high profile assassinations like this one, among others. They did try to kill President Donald Trump as well. And someone says, who's they? People that believe this leftist crazy stuff. People that think that, you know, Donald Trump is Hitler and the worst person in the history of the world to be president, and it's going to put us, you know, all in camps or start World War III or whatever it is. They believe this stuff. And it's not just all over the internet. It's all over, increasingly, I think, the online media landscape, which I will say is increasingly becoming the dominant media landscape for politics. That shift is happening more and more for younger people in particular. As they get older, they're getting their news not from cable news. They're not watching the evening news shows on ABC, CBS, and NBC. They have online influencers. And in some cases, they're people who have basically become famous playing video games while other people chat around them and then saying really horrible things like America deserved 9/11. And then they're celebrated by the New York Times with glowing profiles about how brilliant they are. I mean, this is not something that I think we can just allow to continue to happen without pointing out how not just insane this is, but also how destabilizing it is. These leftists who run around saying things like, okay, I disagree with the assassination of the UnitedHealthcare CEO, comma, but I can understand where he's coming from on that. No.
3: Yeah.
2: First of all, that means you know nothing about what the real problems with healthcare in this country. And second of all, the red lines that we would think we have as a society about these things. Like I said, the night of the Charlie Kirk assassination, the only time I have ever been on Blue Sky, and it was the grossest thing I've seen online, maybe ever. How many people were celebrating that Charlie Kirk was murdered by some left-wing trans pushing assassin? That is just where we are in this country now. And the Democrats don't call it out. They don't have a problem with it. They view them as their vanguard, as their street, street thugs, their foot soldiers. And Mangione is just one of many, unfortunately, that are out there. So we have to remain vigilant. I mean, we just have to be willing to fight for our society.
3: I think this may also, Buck, be a little bit of a preview to what ends up happening with the Tyler Robinson case. It would not stun me if there is an agreement by Tyler Robinson, given the voluminous amount of evidence against him, to plead guilty as well before that case goes to trial to try to avoid the death penalty.
2: And we both know what will happen there. If he does do that, Clay, people will be like, they made him do it. This is the Egyptians with the Saudis and Israel and the Queen of England. They made him do it.
3: I'm actually surprised, candidly, based on everything that Luigi Mangione has done publicly, that he agreed to plead guilty, because I thought he would want the forum of the public trial. I think ultimately it just shows what a coward he is, Buck, that I believe he is afraid of the death penalty and trying to keep the state from prosecuting him as well.
2: Well, as you know, also that you don't, as a defendant, you don't get like, you don't get to just have open mic night up there in the courtroom and be like, let me tell you all what I think about the world in America. You're going to be cross-examined. I mean, they
3: but he could have decided to testify, which would have created its own media circus. He seems like a person obsessed with celebrity culture, driven in some ways by a desire to be famous for his political persuasions. And this basically is going to take him out of any major discussion point. Again, they're going to try to fight whether he can be tried under New York state law. But that, I believe, is the legal calculus that they have determined here. Again, this is breaking right now as we are beginning the show. And the prosecutors who accepted this plea deal have just finished their press conference. And so we will see if there are any clips that are particularly newsworthy to be able to play for you guys.
2: I do think that the dual sovereignty issue causes, I mean, for this and other cases, just causes problems. This overlap of you can be tried by two different things for the same thing. I know it's different jurisdictions, but it's the same thing. And you, and it really isn't. A lot of times, I'm just, my view, it is an end run on double jeopardy. It just is.
3: Yeah.
2: So, I mean, and people who are saying, well, why do you think about this or why do you care? I hope Mangione, yeah, trust me, I would give him the most extreme punishment under the law allowable. We all know what that is. But in the case of, say, a police officer who defends himself under a Democrat presidency in a state that will not bring charges against him for acting within, you know, his rules and regulations, he may get hit with federal civil rights charges for the same thing, right? So they do this. They run this game, and that's, I think, that's something that it's not an easy way to not an easy thing to disentangle. We've also got more on this. Speaking of leftists, Abdul Al-Sayed and where he stands on this one. And Clay, the WNBA and trans athlete story continues on. They cannot
3: it will get not out end of their own way as the they are hoisted on their own petard, as one might say.
2: I really think my view, and you could tell me if you agree with this either now or after the break, if you want to just hold people through. My view is that they held a meeting so that they could say they held a meeting, and they're just going to hope this goes away. They're just hoping it goes away.
3: I don't think it's going to go away. I think it's cut through to such an extent. We'll talk about it when we come back.
2: Yeah, but this is, I mean, I think that's their only plan is praying that it goes away. I don't think they have another plan. I don't know what else to say. So we'll see. 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
0: Laugh, learn, and hang with the guys. Clay and Buck. Preset on the
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3: Welcome back in, Clay and Buck Friday edition. I am rocking here the Nashville Balls shirt for those of you watching on YouTube from our friend Jen Say. They sent these to the house. I saw Riley Gaines was rocking hers last night. Buck, we sold $50,000 almost instantaneously in Nashville Balls t-shirts. If you missed the great suggestion here that I would continue to put out there, I want to have the most inclusive WNBA team of all time. It would be a team made up 100% of transgender players. Players like Enes Freedom. My son last night said, "Dad, I've got a great idea for you. Can you tell Enes this?" And I was like, "Yes, sure." He said, "He should change his name to Penis Freedom." And I was like, "This is amazing. Thank you for having boys in the household." Enes Freedom, who has declared for the WNBA draft, as well as Royce White, who has declared for the WNBA draft. And we need to grab Royce White. Did you see him, Buck, criticizing CNN for canceling a black
2: transgender
3: woman's interview? Do we have the clip of him?
2: Yeah. We've got a Royce clip. I think so, don't we? Yeah. Yeah, he calls himself Roisha now.
3: Yes, well, it's very brave.
2: This is cut two. You can listen.
35: They're trying to figure out how to respond to you and Cantor's bid, is what you're saying. It's a real thing. They got to deal with it.
36: What's the real thing?
35: Could this culminate in you actually playing in the WNBA?
36: It better. Why wouldn't they let me play? It's completely, completely bigoted to deny my trans existence.
2: Clay, can I just say, this is a little bit of a dream come true for those of us in conservative commentary. Okay. This has been the ultimate sanction that we have known is needed for a long time. This is the only way that you can really finally stop this madness. You need, Royce White to actually suit up as a WNBA player, score 100 points in his first game, and then people have to finally say, you know what? You're right. That's the only way this can actually happen.
3: How perfect is his voice? I mean, that deep voice when it's saying that his femininity is being denied. I mean, it's like South Park, which made the perfect decision. I don't know when they started that years ago.
2: Do you know Royce? Can you get him on the show? We should have Royce on the show.
3: Oh, yeah. We'll definitely get him on.

0: 800-282-2882. Our buddy Jim Jordan going to join us in the third hour.
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2: Terry Miners, this afternoon at 3 on 840 WHAS. Have you heard the news?
3: We have total control over the Hormuz Strait right now.
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2: Luigi Mangione.
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7: This is a Fox News alert. I'm Gianna Gelosi. Luigi Mangione pleading guilty in court in New York to 2 federal stalking charges in connection to the death of UnitedHealthcare CEO Brian Thompson. Mangione said that after enduring severe pain from a back injury and navigating the health insurance system, he learned UnitedHealthcare would be holding its investor conference in New York that December, admitting to 3D printing a gun and shooting Thompson. He's going to be sentenced in the federal case December 18th, his state trial set for next month. Alec Murdaugh back in a South Carolina courtroom today, fighting to move his murder retrial to Charleston County, arguing he can't get a fair trial locally.
8: Prosecutors oppose the idea of Charleston, citing limited parking and a busy tourist season during the spring, which is when the trial is expected to begin next year.
7: And that is Fox's Jonathan Seri reporting. 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
9: Hey, happy Friday. I'm WLKY meteorologist Mo Rose with today's forecast. Watching for more storms today, along with hot, humid highs in the mid-90s. We're going to be feeling more like triple digits, though. And then tonight, we're trending drier, but warm and muggy with a low of 78. Tomorrow, lots of sunshine. Temperatures topping out close to 96 in the afternoon, with just a slight chance for a pop-up storm. Then mostly sunny and hotter on Sunday with a high of 97 before storms move in Sunday night. That's your WLKY weather forecast. I'm meteorologist Mo Rose.
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12: 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Caught. Touchdown. Jack Besh. Fernando Mendoza. A rifle to Jack Besh. And the Raiders score 6. Touchdown. Las Vegas Raiders.
11: Raider Nation Radio on the call. Mendoza finished 10 of 16, 97 yards, and that touchdown you just heard. The Cardinals did end up beating the Raiders 27-14, though. Cardinals running back Jeremiah Love had 11 carries and 58 yards in the win. The Colts and Patriots ended in a tie at 13 apiece. Chargers took down the Texans 27-7, and Drew Aller had 153 yards and 3 total touchdowns as the Steelers took down the Packers 28-9. Dodgers blew a 4-2 lead, losing to the Brewers 5-4.
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10: Welcome back in here to Clay and Buck. I've got a couple of stories that we're going back and forth on here. One is this pleading guilty for Mangione to the federal charge of stalking resulting in murder. And you also have the U.S. attorney of the Southern District of New York who came out and said this after the plea. This is cut 23. Play it.
11: The defendant committed this murder in an attempt to draw public attention to his dislike of certain businesses. But we live in a civilized society governed by the rule of law. We debate, we disagree, we protest. We do not commit murder. No grievance, political belief, or ideological cause can ever justify murder. There can be no celebrity in assassination. Any person who celebrates, encourages, or excuses actions like these is fundamentally wrong.
10: Totally agree with all that, Clay. Unfortunately, a lot of people who vote for Democrat politicians across the country do not believe it. I can't give you a number, but I can point to the people standing outside the trial, the people online that are in support of this, the people who spent time after the assassination talking about how handsome he was and how he's like a sex symbol. Remember, this is not a one-off, everybody. They did this also with Tsarnaev, the Boston Marathon bomber, and put him on the cover of Rolling Stone magazine. Okay? Like where rock and roll stars go. They like to do this. As long as it aligns with their politics, of course. They think that this is a fantastic way to celebrate one of the most demonic and evil things in our society. So the U.S. attorney here is correct. It's not going to. Do we still have Joe in Cincinnati on the line, guys? Because he does have a good question we wanted to address. Is he still with us? Joe in Cincinnati, I wanted to get your question in because it ties into this. Then we'll talk more WNBA. It's a Friday. We'll lighten up a bit. Go ahead, Joe.
12: Good afternoon, fellas. How are you today?
13: Great.
10: Good.
12: Good. Hey, my question was and is, if this plea deal goes through for Mangione on the federal level, and they decide not to proceed with state court proceedings. This is a horrible thought, but I need to ask you, especially with Clay's legal background, would that open the door, if there are no state proceedings, that if, heaven forbid, we have a left-wing loon in the White House come 2028, could Mangione then be pardoned because it's a federal rat?
10: Yes. The answer, I mean, I don't even need a lot of good to tell you. The answer is yes. Clay said yes. So we got the lawyer and the non-lawyer telling you the same thing. But Clay, so good call, Joe. And that is just, that should be, everyone should know this, that you could theoretically. Now, I don't think realistically a future Democrat president would pardon Mangione. I mean, that would be, I look, you never know, but I don't think so. But a commutation, Clay, in 20 years? Sounds crazy to some people now, but if he gets a life sentence, didn't the Democrats commute the sentence of like a Puerto Rican liberation terrorist? Didn't Hillary pardon some of them or something? Or do you guys remember I'm talking about?
13: Am I wrong?
10: She was in favor of.
13: I don't remember that one, but I think they didn't they commute the sentence of the John Hinckley, the individual who shot Ronald Reagan, because they said that he was insane, crazy. Basically, and that he had been in some way after 40 some odd years of incarceration, that he had been cured enough of his mental illness that he was allowed to have some freedoms. I know Reagan didn't die, so it wasn't a murder charge, but I think most people would expect that if you shoot the president, you're going to be in prison for the rest of your life. And I do think, Buck, the caller is asking a good question. I think what the roll of the dice here is, Mangione is relatively young, right? What is he, 26, I think, at the time of the shooting, if I remember correctly. They are rolling the dice that he's not going to get a life sentence. And given somewhat lenient standards on parole that exist in New York State, that maybe in 20 or 30 years, he could be let back out onto the streets.
10: By the way, it was Hillary Clinton distanced herself from Bill Clinton's commutation of the sentences in 1999 of 16 members of the Fuerzas Armadas de Liberación Nacional, which is the Puerto Rican nationalist separatist group. Also, by the way, I mean, talking of a bunch of idiots. Well, what, you want to be out on your own? I think something like 30% of Puerto Rico is on like serious federal government assistance, shall we say. You want to just break away and do your own thing? Good luck with that. Yet, and of course, they have U.S. citizenship. They have U.S. passports. But Clay, yeah, they did it. He did commute 16 people who were involved. Now, they were involved in seditious conspiracy, weapons, explosives, offenses. They said they were not directly the trigger pullers, so to speak. But in a lot of contexts, if you build a bomb for somebody and hand it to them and they put it under a car and they kill somebody, you're going to be treated as absolutely culpable in that murder directly. So the answer is yes, by the way. There's a Democrat history of pardoning murderous terrorists who in the 1970s and 1980s were guilty of over 100 bombings in the U.S. on behalf of Puerto Rican liberation.
13: Let me also add something on Hinckley, and this is one that I didn't remember. Some of you will remember it. I was a baby. I don't know if Buck was even born yet. Hinckley Buck was found not guilty by reason of insanity on all 13 charges.
10: I think this, to me, makes no sense at all. If you are not of sound mind to be tried and you murder somebody, that also means you are not of sound mind to ever be free in society, period. But what ends up happening sometimes is people go this insanity route and then they get sent to a medical confinement facility. And if down the line some doctor signs off on it, like they can, I believe that on some cases they can be released. And that's just crazy.
13: Yeah. So here, Hinckley is out. I mean, I think this is a
10: wow.
13: I didn't know crazy. That. He was released in 2016, and he lives at his mom's home in Virginia. He has a job, and in 2024, he's got a Twitter account. And he tweeted after Trump was
10: Twitter account,
13: evidently. He tweeted after this is according to Wikipedia. I'm obviously not an expert on presidential assassin, would-be assassin John Hinckley. He tweeted, according to this, violence is not the way to go. Give peace a chance, after someone nearly killed Trump on July 17th, 2024. He also criticized the lack of security at the Washington Hilton after yet another assassination. He's just a free guy. I mean, this is kind of a crazy story, Buck. I mean, no pun intended here. I didn't remember that they found him not guilty, and he's just out on the streets, the guy who shot Reagan.
10: People get life in prison who never killed anybody. You know what I mean? I mean, you can get life in prison. People get 30 years for
13: found not guilty. They couldn't even prosecute him.
10: But this is what I'm saying. It's like our justice system, you start to look at this stuff, and you go, hold on a second. I feel like we should be pretty clear that murder, or in this case, attempted murder of a president, shouldn't that mean that, like, you're not going to walk the streets we can argue on the death penalty another day, whether we should or shouldn't. I don't want to get into that now. Shouldn't that be a shouldn't that just be a mandatory life sentence? I think they've given people mandatory life for like serious drug trafficking offenses and things like that.
13: Well, I mean, the whole point of three strikes and you're out was a third felony conviction, you went away forever. So, and some of those felony convictions, to your point, Buck, I mean, the way that they attacked three strikes and you're out was they would say, now to your, we've talked about this on the program, a lot of times you have eight charges against you and you plead guilty to one of the lesser charges. So people say, oh, he was only selling marijuana and he did it three times and now he's in prison for the rest of his life. And you're like, well, actually, if you go back and look at all the charges against him.
10: Serious gang member, maybe involved in a couple of drive-bys, but yes. he pleaded guilty, by the way, it's the proper way to say it. Not pled.
13: Wow. This is, I didn't know that. But so to your point, to the caller's point, there is the possibility if you are involved in a federal trial, then the presidential pardon powers do come into play. Again, I believe this decision was made to try to avoid the death penalty in the state case that is scheduled to start on September 8th.
10: Hinckley's art. I mean, I've seen two pieces. The team pulled it up. The cat's not bad. You know, that's not the other thing is weird. And it's what I would expect somebody who tried to shoot a president.
13: I mean, if you went back to 1980, I think it was, right? When Reagan got shot outside of the Washington Hilton and you had predicted that John Hinckley was never going to do a day in prison, that he would be found not guilty by reason of insanity. And that in the 21st century, he would become an artist, live at home on his own, have a Twitter account, or have a public profile where he advocated against all of the assassination attempts. I think that's a fair thing to say that you wouldn't have expected for that to end up happening.
10: Also, you know, the Zacharias Moussaoui, the 20th hijacker, the guy who wanted to be one of the 9/11 hijackers. Life in prison, KSM, Khalid Sheikh Mohammed, mastermind of the 9/11 attacks, the Gitmo.
13: Most of those guys still have, you know this, I got to be careful here. We have interacted with some of the guys that are involved in trying to prosecute these cases.
10: Yeah.
13: It stuns people to know that on the 25th anniversary of 9/11 coming up, the court proceedings over what is and is not admissible from the investigations that ensued from 9/11 are still ongoing, and the official prosecutions of many of the 9/11 terrorists have never happened 25 years later.
10: Yeah. Yes, it is.
13: I mean,
10: it is.
13: I think
10: a lot of people, I think so.
13: A lot of people,
10: by the way,
13: they're
10: never going to really, I think they're just going to keep them at Gitmo till they die.
13: I think there's a strong likelihood that's the case.
10: So
13: we haven't even had trials on those cases out there for people. You never know what you're going to learn. I didn't know that about the Hinckley case. I don't know. What percentage of this audience do you think knew that he had never served any time and was found not guilty of all charges? I don't think it's that high for insanity. By the way, here's a fun one. I bet there will be very, very few people who will know the answer to this. What famous Civil War general was able to avoid imprisonment for life, maybe even the death penalty, for killing his wife's lover, and then went on to become a hero from the Battle of Gettysburg for the North after having used successfully the insanity defense in the murder trial for killing his wife's lover?
10: Well, right? It was like a heat of passion defense.
13: That's
10: kind
13: right.
10: Of thing.
13: But he said he was like overcome by momentary insanity.
10: That used to be an affirmative defense in a lot of, I think until like the 1950s, Clay, if you caught your wife sleeping with some guy and you took out the double barrel shotgun, you had a decent chance of walking.
13: So he beat that charge. General, this is for the real Civil War nerd out there. General Daniel Sickles, who was leading the North on July 2nd, which was his corps, might have been his division, was the primary, I can't remember if it was a corps commander or division commander, was the primary commander at Gettysburg on the second day when Longstreet's corps attacked and attempted to turn the left flank of the Union Army. He lost his leg at that battle, wanted everybody to know he was okay. So as he was evacuated from battle, he insisted on smoking a cigar so that his troops could see that he was going to be okay.
10: You really have to do Clay's Civil War podcast series at some point.
13: I would
10: really
13: love to do a Civil War podcast.
10: You should just straight up do it. People would love it, but that's another.
13: Let me tell you about Super Sure, which a lot of people also love. 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
13: Welcome back in. All right, I'm nerding out on Sickles, the Major General. He was Corps Commander at Gettysburg, and he was at the center of the July 2nd attack, second day of Battle of Gettysburg. And during the height of the Confederate attack, this is after he shot and killed his wife's lover in Lafayette Park, Buck, right outside of the White House. During the height of the Confederate attack, wounded by a cannonball, mangled his right leg. He was, again, grinning and puffing on a cigar as he was taken out, lost his leg, then went on to live to be 94, served in Congress after his career in the Civil War, went on to remarry and have more kids. So, wow. But he was the first person to use the defense of temporary insanity. The man that he killed was considered up to that point the most handsome man in Washington, D.C. And it was the son of Francis Scott Key, who obviously came up with our national anthem. And he was shot right outside. For those of you who have been to Washington, D.C., he was shot on a public park bench right outside of the house of this individual in Washington, D.C.
10: By the way, I was wrong, Clay. I thought that the last of the crime of passion affirmative defense. So keep in mind, they call it a crime of passion, but it was an affirmative defense, meaning that if you could convince the judge, the jury, that you did this because your wife was cheating on you and you caught her in the moment and you were so heated, you walked. It wasn't a mitigating factor. It was, yeah. Sorry, I got the guy. I thought they got rid of them in the 1950s. They got rid of them in the late 1970s, the last of them. They're around in some states for a long time. Texas had them for a long time.
13: As defenses go, I know in the South you might still be able to do that and not be convicted, right? I think there are probably some jurors who would say, that's...
10: There have been cases recently where like a father found somebody who was like, you know, molesting his daughter, and the guy killed the molester and no charges.
13: Oh, yeah. I mean, that's basically the entire premise of A Time to Kill, right? The John Grisham novel. Yeah. All right, we come back. WNBA insanity continues. Also, Abdul El-Sayed. Man, this guy, the polling's not looking very good in Michigan. We will discuss that and more. We got a couple of guests coming your way. Let's have some fun. Friday edition, Clay and Buck. Thank you for hanging with us. Make sure you go follow us on the YouTube page. Hey, guys.
0: Speaking truth and having fun. Clay Travis and Buck. Kentucky Anna's breaking news, weather, and traffic station is 840 WHAS.
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8: This is a Fox News alert. Luigi Mangione pleads guilty on Lisa Brady. The man charged with killing UnitedHealthcare CEO Brian Thompson changing the plea to guilty in his federal case.
26: In a packed courtroom hearing attended by Thompson's family in Lower Manhattan, Mangione read a letter aloud admitting he traveled to New York, quote, with the intent to shoot Thompson and had used a 3D printer to make a gun, ending with the words, quote, I knew what I was doing. Mangione faced federal stalking charges in Thompson's shooting outside a hotel on a New York City street in December of 2024.
8: Fox's Tani J. Powers. Sentencing is set for December 18th, and federal prosecutors say they will seek the maximum penalty, life in prison without parole.
27: No grievance, political belief, or ideological cause can ever justify murder.
8: U.S. Attorney James McDonald outside the courthouse.
27: There can be no celebrity in assassination. Any person who celebrates, encourages, or excuses actions like these is fundamentally wrong.
8: Mangione has been celebrated by some on social media. Defense attorney Karen Agnifilo calls it a solemn day and says Mangione has accepted full responsibility for Thompson's death. But she also echoed what Mangione told the judge about years of pain from a back injury.
28: Like the thousands of people who've reached out since this tragedy to share their own experiences, he believed that the system had failed him and destroyed his life.
8: The defense will seek the dismissal of state charges, including murder, arguing that upcoming trial would amount to double jeopardy under New York law. Lawyers for a former Olympian are asking a judge to dismiss a reflecting pool destruction of property case with prejudice, meaning the charges can't be brought back. This after federal prosecutors in D.C. did drop the case, blaming the contractor for damage, but prompting criticism from President Trump, who insists the pool was vandalized. 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

0: Welcome back in. Hour number two, Clay and Buck. We appreciate all of you hanging out with us, spending your Friday with all of us in particular. And we've got a bunch of stories that are out there. Big breaking news right as we came on the air. Luigi Mangione has admitted that he killed the United Healthcare CEO in outside a hotel in Midtown Manhattan. He has pled guilty, admitted entirely to the crime, now faces a sentence of life in prison. He will find out in December what his full sentence will be. Partly, this decision to plead guilty appears to have been motivated by a desire to avoid a New York State trial where he could potentially face the death penalty. So that story started right as we sat down to begin the program. Just FYI, the absolute latest there. Let's have some fun. There are a bunch of stories out there that are utterly ridiculous. Many of them have to do with the WNBA. Yesterday, Buck, I said, just you can go check it for yourself. It was a prediction that came true very much. I said the most watched clip from the entire show will be us discuss on YouTube, will be us discussing the WNBA on this program. Nearly 100,000 people yesterday watched us discussing the WNBA on this program because the absurdity of the WNBA story has cut through and everyone is talking about it. And the WNBA, Buck, I was reading this morning, Wall Street Journal has a big story on the absurdity of this this entire past couple of weeks for the WNBA. New York Times has a big story on it. I bet it's the most read story in sports that either will publish. Washington Post has got a huge story on it. I didn't even mention this yesterday. The Free Press, the Barry Weiss entity that is now owned by CBS, interviewed me for a huge story on it. Everyone is still talking about this. And increasingly, it feels to me like Enos Cantor Freedom and Royce White have checkmated the WNBA when it comes to who's allowed to play in this league. And all of it is continuing to propel the Democrat Party into defending the indefensible. And so I was actually having this conversation off air yesterday. Somebody came up to me and they said, hey, a friend, what's going to happen here? And so I ask you this question, Buck, because you were kind of talking about it in the last hour. Your theory is the WNBA is just going to try to wait out the story and just hope that it goes away and do nothing. That's what you, yes. That's your prediction.
1: My theory is that they're just going to try to delay because there's the PR conundrum that they are in. Then there's, as you've aptly noted, the legal conundrum that they could find themselves in, or perhaps they already do at some level. And I don't see how they can extricate themselves from those things. And therefore, they're just going to try to wait this thing out. And now you might say, oh, but what about Royce? What about Enos? They figure Enos, with an E, Enos is going to be tired of this at some point. I don't think this is going to work necessarily. But I just think that is, Clay, they held a meeting to determine what they're going to do. It's very easy. All they have to do is say, we're going to have a gender test for people to play in the league, and we're going to go forward with that. They won't do that. So why would they do that later? The answer is actually easy and obvious. This is the funniest thing of all. They are making a massive challenge out of the simplest question imaginable. They have been posed, the WNBA has been asked, does 2 + 2 = 4? And they've had a huge meeting of all the big bosses so they can say, we're going to get back to you on that 2 + 2 question. That's where we are.
0: So here's what I think is at play too. I don't think they feel like they can say what the WTA did, what the Olympics have done, and what the and what NCAA sports have done, I think they're afraid of losing their base of support. And it's not that big of a base of support, because the WNBA, really what you're seeing is a conflict between mass appeal and sort of a small niche audience.
1: Are you saying that
0: the WNBA is their thing?
1: Are you saying that there's a lot of Subaru drivers in the audience of the WNBA? Is that your concern?
0: Wow. Well, I do think this is something that, take it outside of the WNBA, you know this, there's always the group that gets mad when the band gets too popular. They like the band when nobody knows it, right?
1: Yeah.
0: They're the diehards. They showed up when there were only 300 people. They're the real fans. And then suddenly all these other people show up. This happens in sports a lot. I used to make fun of them. Sorry, hockey fans. You guys are like this. You say, talk about us, talk about us, talk about us, talk about us. And then something happens in hockey and we would talk about it. And then they would say, no, no, no, not like that. So you're begging for attention because you're insecure about how little attention you get. Soccer fan is the perfect example of this. How come you never talk about soccer? How come you never talk about soccer? How come you never talk about soccer? Okay, World Cup happens. Let's all talk about soccer. No, no, no. You don't know what you're talking about. You get so offended so quickly. The WNBA has been begging for attention for 30 years. Nobody cared. Caitlin Clark came into the league. Suddenly there is a spotlight on them. And what you're seeing is the lesbian community that made the WNBA theirs, which has a tiny footprint, lesbians who love basketball, they were all in on the WNBA, and then suddenly the mainstream decides that they're interested in the NBA, and, oh, their particular world is being uprooted in some way, and, oh, it's sexist, it's homophobic, it's transphobic, how in the world could you possibly allow this? And so I think what you're really dealing with is sudden fame and how it impacts the long-term fans. And Buck, I think they're afraid that if they just come out and say, hey, we're going to have basic gender testing, one, and clip this because it'll get everybody riled up, but I do think it's potentially true. One, I think they know they have players in the WNBA that will not be capable of passing a basic gender test. That doesn't mean that they are straight men, right? It means that there might be some of the Castor Semenyas of the world that are really, they have way too much testosterone, if you followed that story at all. And they're not actually biological women either. They're sort of in the intersex realm. Two, we know that they have a woman who identifies as a man that is taking testosterone. And I don't think that person, based on their drugs that they're taking, would pass muster as a woman under the typical standard. So I think they're afraid. I really mean this, Buck. I think they're afraid of having players, maybe even they know they have players that would not be considered women for purposes of what the WTA, the NCAA, and the Olympic Committee do.
1: So they do test. I checked this out. The WNBA does test for performance-enhancing drugs and performance-enhancing hormones, it says, as well as marijuana, which I always think is kind of funny. I guess they just don't want people smoking marijuana, but I don't believe anybody thinks marijuana is, unless you're maybe a snowboarder, I don't think anyone thinks marijuana enhances your athletic ability, so maybe skateboarding too. But they test for steroids, performance-enhancing hormones, stimulants, but do they really? I wonder about that. I'm sure that there's, you know, there's the official policy, and then there's the how much of this do they really implement? You know, people need.
0: To put it this way, Buck, there's no way that a woman who has her breast removed that is receiving hormone treatment, as she has said that she is passing a basic female test or whatever.
1: This would be fascinating. Let's say that they have somebody who is getting hormone therapy, who's a woman in the NBA. First of all, for any professional athlete, they would know straight up, if you're getting exogenous testosterone and getting to what they call supraphysiological levels, it's almost like running a steroid cycle. Like, you're getting a huge, huge strength and, you know, and physicality advantage, right? For women who are taking hormones, cross-sex hormones, My guess would be that they have to stay within the fee. I wonder like what the limits would be basically. Like if a guy has, you know, 1500 nanograms per deciliter of testosterone, he is juicing. He's taking stuff. Like that's not,
0: yeah,
1: that's really not a thing that happens naturally. Usually men are between like, I mean, if you're a, you know, a CNN or MSNBC host, you're like the 200s. If you're a Clay and Buck host, you're in like the 800s. But usually it's like 200 to 800 is the general range. I don't know what, how they do this for women. I bet if you started to dig into this though, there's probably already plenty of ways to get around this and have some funny business going on with the hormone optimization within the WNBA. I would think.
0: Yes. I think that's likely very true. So I don't think your strategy of let's just pretend none of this happened and hope, look, they're about to finish the regular season. Then football starts. And a lot of you were probably watching NFL preseason games last night with your friends and family like I was. And then hope football just knocks you completely out of the news cycle. I don't think that's a crazy take.
1: Well, let me ask you this. What is the other pathway?
0: Well, I mean, the path that they should. Well, first of all, they have to make a ruling. This sounds silly.
1: Yeah. I don't know, but not what they should do. What will they do? This is what we're talking about, right?
0: Legally, they are mandated, I think, to respond to Enos Kanter Freedom and Royce White on their WNBA declarations. The WNBA draft is in April. At some point prior to the start of the WNBA draft, I don't know what that deadline is, everyone who is trying to make themselves draft eligible, they send out a list of all the players that are under their termination draft eligible. So that cycle probably is sometime in February or March, I would think.
1: Why can't they just not draft Enos and Royce?
0: Good question.
1: That's a version of the ignore this strategy, I might add, is that they just say, we don't see them as a fit for our team, and everyone in the league goes. Now, you said that there could be collusion. But
0: that would 100% be an antitrust lawsuit that would be immediately filed.
1: How, though? And on what basis would it be anti? Like, take me through that a little bit. I'm curious.
0: They have a, I believe they have a WNBA combine. So, where, you know, take it, the NFL combine.
1: Oh, so you're saying you could objectively prove that you have metrics that would show your excellence, and for no team, you'd be able to sue on that basis.
0: Yes. And then you would get into discovery, which would mean, hey, what sort of actual meetings took place? I'm telling you, this is why I think, you know, you can look at this as a truly laughably absurd example of the left being held accountable for their logic that men are just as much of women as women are. But this is where I take a step back and say, okay, from a legal perspective, I think that Enos Kanter and Royce White have really strong legal arguments. If the WNBA doesn't define what a woman is, and if there are players, owners, and coaches that are saying men who identify as women should be welcomed into our league, unless they define what a woman is to exclude these guys, if they are eligible otherwise, which they are, then not drafting them after they go to the combine and post 35-inch verticals and everybody else is posting 10-inch verticals. And after they, it's just, I think they will have a huge lawsuit to be able to sue over this. And I think the WNBA is in a really, really difficult spot here. We'll see what they end up doing. Look, you may be in a difficult spot. Maybe you're out there right now and you got a lot of credit card debt. Maybe you've got personal loans that are outstanding. But maybe you don't have that. By the way, 20%+ interest, everything that's going on out there in the credit card world. Maybe you just have a house and you have owned that house for a long time and you have a ton of equity built up in it. 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
1: A quick mea culpa. I had been corrected by some of you in the past. I'm just going to blame the audience for this. And that pleaded is the proper and not pled guilty. But it turns out that pleaded is considered the preferred, but pled is also acceptable. Well, what is that? By the way, if there are two ways of saying something, there are two ways of saying something. I will preferred by whom? But I looked this up. And so Clay is right. You can be pled or pleaded. I always thought, I know it's not hung, it was hanged for a person. That's another one that people get very uptight about. So someone was hanged, they were not hung, only a jacket can be. But why can't someone be hung? The whole thing makes no sense to me. I'm sure now they probably have changed this too. One other thing, Clay, we got this right. I'm going to take a little detour now into something we both got right. And I'm sure we could find the clip. Remember when Elon Musk and Trump were at odds, they were having a little bit of a bro blow up. And things were getting a little mean. And we said to you, it's not going to last. They're going to be buddies again. Just give it some time. They're going to figure it out. Guess what the front page of the Wall Street Journal online was this morning, Clay? Trump and Elon working together. Elon's going to spend $100 million to help the Republican Party, to help Trump in the midterms.

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6: Fox News, I'm Roxanne Evans. This is a Fox News alert. Luigi Mangione pleads guilty in federal court to charges tied to the 2024 killing of United Healthcare CEO Brian Thompson. Mangione admitted in court that he shot Thompson. His federal sentencing set for December, while a separate New York State murder case remains pending. Alex Murdoch, back in a South Carolina courtroom, the disbarred lawyer fighting to move his upcoming retrial out of the county where he was convicted of murdering his wife and son. Tropical storm Lala could become a hurricane when it hits Hawaii. Fox weather meteorologist Craig Herrera.
7: It is likely and a high probability that this will be a Category 1 storm as it approaches the Big Island and scoots south of the rest of the islands.
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8: Hey, happy Friday. I'm WLKY meteorologist Mo Rose with today's forecast. Watching for more storms today, along with hot, humid highs in the mid-90s. We're going to be feeling more like triple digits, though. And then tonight, we're trending drier, but warm and muggy with a low of 78. Tomorrow, lots of sunshine. Temperatures topping out close to 96 in the afternoon, with just a slight chance for a pop-up storm. Then mostly sunny and hotter on Sunday with a high of 97 before storms move in Sunday night. That's our WLKY weather forecast. I'm meteorologist Mo Rose.
9: Instagram users will start to notice a bit of a new look for the app. Matt Mattinson explains.
10: The social media app unveiled its first new logo in a decade on Thursday. In a post, Instagram head Adam Mosseri said the new logo is cleaner and more modern, with references to the original and the simplicity and craft that's always made it Instagram. Some users criticized the new woodmark by saying the R in Instagram looks more like a Z. Other commenters told Mosseri the platform should deal with other issues like AI-generated content and bots rather than a new logo.
9: Some Anthropic users are mad about new watermarks that are being attached to text generated by AI. They don't like that the watermarks will give them away when they cheat. 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And Google unveiling the new Pixel 11 smartphone, Gemini, a key part of the new improvements. 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
5: Welcome back in. Appreciate all of you hanging out with us. We're rolling through the Friday edition of the program, 800-282-2882. We will certainly get to some of your calls here as we continue to move on. We roll now back down into South Florida, where there is a primary on Tuesday. Some of you may well be aware, including Buck, who is in Miami right now. It's actually 10 degrees cooler. I was just asking in Miami than it is in Nashville today, which does not happen very often. We are joined now by Jim Schwartzel, GOP candidate in Florida's 19th congressional district, Southwest Florida, Naples, Cape Coral. You are with many of the stations that carry this program all over Southwest Florida. You put Rush, Hannity, Beck in on the air. We've done a bunch of events down in Southwest Florida. Jim Jordan's going to be on with us 2:30 time. He has endorsed you. Appreciate the time. What can you tell us about the race?
6: The race is very, very crowded. Some people in D.C., I think even Jim Jordan said it was a kind of the clown car of races in the U.S. because we have so many people from out of town in it. I was born here, married my high school sweetheart, raised my family, and built this radio station, 92.5 Fox News, right here. And, you know, it's my opponents are so new to town. Half the time, I don't even think they know how to get to the beach. And I think there's we're up to 12 candidates. We got one from California, two from New York, two from Michigan, two from Illinois. So, and there's a lot of dark money in this race. One of the candidates has $5.4 million of it from a Rand Paul and Thomas Massey anti-Trump super PAC. So it's a completely manufactured candidate that's running here. The candidate's never had a job, never owned a home here or anything like that. She was strictly planted to run in this district, which is pretty crazy.
7: Well, your district, from what I understand, by the way, Jim, I'm just across the the peninsula. Not far away. I always hear that Naples, for people that start to get a little tired of some of stuff going on in Miami-Dade area, they're like, have you thought about Naples? It's a gem of a place. But you know, you're a successful broadcaster and it sounds like you got a great thing going over there. Why do you want to be in Congress? Like, what about this appeals to you? What do you want to do if and when you get there? Like, what brought this on? I'm always so curious about that because, you know, we need people that are successful and happy to run for office and not just people who have, you know, feel like, hey, I got nothing going on.
6: Yeah, well, I own media companies here and, you know, 92, I think we need more business people in Washington. We have far too many just career politicians. Like President Trump, he's a businessman, and you know we're losing Byron Donalds. This is Byron Donalds' seat, and he's going to be our next governor. And Trump needs another rock solid conservative in this district to support him in D.C. But specifically for me, I look at Senator Rick Scott. He was a businessman. I look at a lot of people who are my mentors in this space, and I think we need more business people in Congress. Career politicians only know how to spend money. They don't know how to balance a budget, and we can do that.
7: Did you grow up listening to Rush, Jim?
6: Oh, yeah. Well, we were one of the first affiliates of Rush here in Southwest Florida.
7: Tell us about this. Now, people want to know the history.
6: Oh, yeah. Well, you know, my dad actually started the station, and this was back in 98, maybe 97, when Rush first went into syndication, and my dad put him on the air. I took over the business a couple, like a decade later, and we've done a lot here in Southwest Florida. We had you guys here. You guys came to the Luminary when your show kicked off, and you know, we've had a lot of fun here. We've had Beck in town. We've had Hannity used to have a house here, so.
5: We came down actually and did an event after the hurricane hit there, because if I remember correctly, your studios were really decimated in many ways with flooding related damage, as many places were down there. What is the recovery process like? How so far, mercifully, and I'm knocking on my my desk here as I say it, it's been a very quiet hurricane season so far. How have things gone with the recovery there? What's the prognosis?
6: Well, I will say, ever since we renamed it the Gulf of America, we haven't had a hurricane. So, so I feel really good about that. But Southwest Florida has really bounced back. Almost everything's back. There's a couple little places on Fort Myers Beach and Sanibel that are still returning, but that's you know, pretty isolated areas that need recovery. But we're back up and running. People are moving here every day. You know, they want to come to the free state of Florida. And just like so many of my opponents, they moved here. Some of them might be moving back after this race on Tuesday. I don't think many of them planted very many roots here.
5: You mentioned, by the way, that you felt like Byron Donalds was going to win. I think you would probably sign off on this. Buck certainly would as well, that Ron DeSantis has had one of the best eight-year tenures that any governor has had in any of our lives in terms of how Florida has changed in the positive direction. I am curious in general, how do you maintain that momentum in the state? I know you're running for Congress. The districts have been redrawn. DeSantis has just brought so much Republican support to the state. How do you keep that momentum?
6: Well, I mean, we just need to keep electing Republicans to office. I mean, we're getting transplants from everywhere. With everything that's going on with DSA in some of these states, I'm glad Wisconsin pushed back on it. But, you know, these Democrat socialists are causing an exodus from some of these big cities like New York. And, you know, we're getting those people. And when those people come here, it creates jobs. So it's been very good for us in Southwest Florida. And I don't see that stopping anytime soon.
7: Jim, where should people go? Jim Schwartzel, by the way, everybody, he's running in Florida's 19th. We've got a lot of people listening in the Naples and Cape Coral area. So they are going to be making making their votes, or if they haven't already, but a lot of people still going to be going out and voting. Where can people go if they want to learn more about your campaign, what you stand for, how to support you?
6: Yes, jimforcongress.com. And the primary is Tuesday. We have early voting. You can go vote today or tomorrow. And if you have a mail-in ballot vote, or vote-by-mail ballot, I wouldn't mail it, because in Florida, if it doesn't make it to the elections office on Tuesday, your vote doesn't count. So you need to actually drive and take it into a polling location. They'll accept it there.
7: All right. Jim Schwartzel, appreciate you, sir. Thank you so much.
6: All right. Have a great day. Thanks, guys.
7: You too. Look, you got to protect yourself. You know this. 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
7: Welcome back in here to Clay and Buck. We have a bunch of calls coming in, a lot of interesting stuff going on here. And here, why don't you want to take this one? I think we're just working this one out before. David in Cleveland, Texas, wants to send us this talk back. Hit it.
14: Stop using the left's language. It is a sex test. Gender refers to nouns. People have two sexes. Stop using their words.
5: This is, this is moral.
7: When someone says, like, they're doing it, when someone says, what's the gender of your baby? Normal people say a boy or a girl. So I think we use these pretty interchangeably.
5: Some of the corrections, you're morons, frankly.
7: Clay, that's a little harsh.
5: Like, no, it's true. Like, I think what he's trying to say is gender identity is a concept that, like, you can be different genders. To Buck's point, when you say you have a gender reveal party, no one is out there saying, oh, you're using the left's terminology. It's actually the exact opposite. Oh, are we going to have a boy or a girl? We're going to look at pink or we're going to look at blue. Some of you go down rabbit holes and fight battles that are nonsensical and you miss the larger constructs here. Just really important distinction, because I see people saying, I don't know why they want to cancel Thanksgiving Matters. Talk about what the property tax rate is going to be. Property tax rates are complicated. I want them to be as low as possible. when somebody says, I want to cancel Thanksgiving, you cannot trust them. It cuts through. So I just, some of this, like, there's a lot of, am I wrong? There's a lot of purity testing. And when you're doing purity testing, you know what you sound like? You sound like a left winger. Like, oh, like a purity test on the left is men can become women. When you insist on purity tests, you are actually taking on left-wing tactics, and you're not making good arguments. So I wasn't even going to play that guy. Buck didn't hear me going off on producer Greg over how stupid that talkback was. So he, this guy walked into a buzzsaw.
7: I got the idea. I'd like the gentleman to continue to listen to the program and know he's a valued member of this audience, and I hope he tells friends and family about how much Clay and Buck is a great show.
5: He needs to pick better battles. We got a bunch of callers, though. Matt in Michigan. This is an interesting idea. Matt, what you got?
15: Well, gentlemen, I think there is an off-ramp for the WNBA.
5: Yes, what you got?
15: I think there's an off-ramp for the NBA, the WNBA. They can keep their base happy by saying, yes, you can be a transgendered player, but you have to have 4 years of hormone therapy before you can be drafted.
5: Okay, so this is interesting. I don't think that's a bad off-ramp for them. Here's the challenge they've got. That requirement isn't in eligibility now. So one of the challenges that you would have, and this is me analyzing it legally, is when you have a standard of what is required in order to be eligible for the WNBA draft, the players have declared themselves eligible for the WNBA draft and smartly written letters and said, I specifically fulfill each of these criteria as you have defined them so far. If you go back and change the criteria, it would then be a retroactive alteration that they could sue and say, this is designed to exclude us. If they had been smart and put that policy in place before now, then they would be able to cite it and it would keep them out. But when you change your eligibility guidelines after people have said that they are eligible, you have a legal issue out there. So I think that's probably one of the bits of advice that they are getting. Matt in, that was just Matt in Michigan. Michael in Atlanta.
16: Hey, guys. I agree with you that the WNBA is just absurd, but I think you're missing a major marketing opportunity, and the league is missing this completely. If you take what they want to do, okay, you can change the name to WNBA or W plus NBA, have men, women, transgenders play. And it could be basically a league where it's almost like the WWE. You got guys playing. They can do slam dunks. There could be certain rules about how many guys are on the floor compared to the women. They could really have an entertainment league. And I think they're missing the whole thing because right now it's just gotten so ridiculous. I think that's the only way they've got it out.
5: I mean, look, the problem with your premise is if you allow men, there will be no women unless you specifically say this is a co-ed league and we have to have a certain amount of players. You know, one of the things they've done in the past, Buck, this is not to restrict women or men necessarily, but a lot of European leagues and a lot of foreign leagues for basketball, because Americans tend to have more better players than others, they have said only a certain amount of Americans can play on a team. So if you're in an Italian basketball league, for instance, most
7: of them say, protectionism for athletes.
5: Yeah. Most of them say only one or two Americans are able to play. And one of the loopholes here is sometimes people will go back and they'll find out, wait a minute, I've got a parent who was a citizen of a different country. I may be eligible to take advantage of this. And then they get the loophole where they're able to play even though they're an American because they have a foreign passport. They don't count against American limits. So this turns into a whole competitive element there. But my point on that would be if you said in the WNBA now, like he was saying, hey, we're going to open up spots to men, which defeats the entire purpose. But if you did, you could maybe create a co-ed league, because otherwise, once you, by saying that each team has to have a certain number of players of each sex, once you allow men in the WNBA, there will be no more women in the WNBA. And as I pointed out, one of the challenging factors with this is you make $45,000 a year in the G League. You make $500,000 a year in the NBA. How many of you would raise your hand right now and say, I feel like a woman? If you could 10X your salary just based on how you identified, reversely, if you're a woman and you could identify as a man, I think a lot of you would as well if you got 10 times the pay.
7: It also would be a lot easier, because if you're in that G League, you're playing against men who are very exceptional athletes in that sport. Whereas if you're now a man who's going to play, if you're a G League guy who's going to play in the women's league, you're going to be able to do, you know, whatever crossovers and slam dunks and whatever you want. You see what I mean? It's less stressful.
5: Oh,
7: so
5: yeah.
7: Not only are you 10Xing your salary, but your day-to-day job is easier.
5: Yes. Way easier. Again, this is why there's both an economic and a legal challenge associated with this beyond just the ridiculous fact that the WNBA is saying.
7: And like I said, this is so you could have the number one female tennis player in the world, like Sabalenka, and you could try to, and you could put her up against the number 500 like male player in the world, and that would be easy to set up. And he would smoke her. He would beat her handily. And that's 500 versus
5: number one. This is why I put my $10 million on the table, Buck, because a high school boys team, I think I could find tons of eighth grade boys that could play on a team and crush the WNBA.
7: But what I mean is the WTA had to do what they did in tennis, because that would just so quickly be exposed as a fraud. The only way they can protect what they want to protect in the WNBA, Clay, is to find some loophole or some carve out or some way to pretend they'll let men play, but not actually let them play.
5: The challenge with that is it opens them up to more legal damage and lawsuits, which is why I think they're in such a tough spot. Final hour of the week. Next.
2: Speaking truth and having fun. 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
5: Born on America's darkest day of September 11th, the Tunnel to Towers Foundation has been helping America's heroes ever since. And in this 25th anniversary year of 9/11, we are reminded that the toll of that day is still affecting heroes and their families.
7: Heroes like NYPD officer Tony D'Erasmo, who answered the call in the aftermath of 9/11. D'Erasmo spent time in the search and rescue efforts at the World Trade Center following the attacks. He was the recipient of many awards and was known as a man of service to his community.
5: He later developed cancer linked to his service at Ground Zero, and he passed away in 2017. 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
7: Donate $11 a month at t2t.org and help more families like the D'Erasmos. 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
23: He admits he's a killer. Elisa Brady, Fox News. Luigi Mangione pleading guilty to federal stalking charges in the death of healthcare executive Brian Thompson, admitting to key details of the crime, including using a 3D printer to make the gun and traveling to New York City to target Thompson, telling the judge he knew what he was doing.
24: Mangione revealed the location of the United Healthcare Investor Conference was never made public, so he posed as an investor, emailed company leadership, tricking them into disclosing the information, including the location of that conference.
23: Fox's Brian Yenes at federal court in Manhattan, where defense attorney Karen Agnifilo told reporters.
25: As Luigi explained in court today, he endured years of severe, debilitating pain following a broken back while struggling to navigate our health care and health insurance system.
23: She also says the defense will now seek the dismissal of a state murder case against Mangione, arguing it would violate a New York double jeopardy law. Federal prosecutors say no grievance can ever justify murder.
26: And to those who idolize Luigi Mangione, I say this. Violence is not a cause. Murder is not a message, and a killer is certainly not a hero.
23: New York City Police Commissioner Jessica Tisch sentencing in the federal case now set for December when he could face life without parole. Thompson's family urging the court to ensure the sentence reflects the severity of the crime. Due in court at this hour in D.C., a woman accused of vandalizing the World War II memorial with red spray paint. She could face up to 10 years in prison if convicted on felony counts. President Trump says the USS Abraham Lincoln has not been deployed for too long, but also emphasizes a scheduled rotation.
27: That ship is moving right now, or very shortly, and it's being replaced with another very similar ship.
23: This after reports of sailors trying to jump ship. 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

0: Third hour of Clay and Buck. We are midway through August. We are in the back end of the summer. Clay, my, how the time has flown. You guys have a couple of weeks of summer left here. Really more like three, I guess, because feels like a late Labor Day this year. And then it's just going to be a sprint to the midterms, at least in terms of what we're covering and focused on here on the program. So that will be something to look forward to, I think. It'll be a very interesting time. And we're getting a lot of great talkbacks, feedback, calls. Enjoyed the live stream yesterday. Katie Zachariah, who is some people saying on the short list for consideration as White House press secretary, just putting that out there. I personally think she would be fantastic in the role. But there's some other names, Scott Jennings being floated. Who is the top of the list right now that's at least being discussed? I don't know if there really is a clear sort of, top tier of consideration. And the thing with Trump is he's the decider. So whatever he decides is what's going to happen, and he could change his mind tomorrow about it, I think. So that's the way this is likely to go. But we will have a new press secretary announced here pretty soon. I'm not sure when exactly, but that will be happening. Are you putting money down on anybody? Is anybody you think is a shoe-in or a
1: favorite?
0: No,
1: I was, as you're talking about it, I was going to look up what the prediction markets say as to who will be the next press secretary. So there's three names that come to mind for me, in addition to Katie Zachariah, who I think would be really a good choice. Now, she's got four young kids, too, so she may have to make some of the same decisions that that Caroline Leavitt did.
0: Well, they're not babies. They're
1: they're older. She
0: almost
1: was telling
0: teenagers,
1: us,
0: like 12 and up, I think, or something like that. Yeah.
1: A lot of Scott Jennings momentum would be interesting, given that he battles every day on Trump's behalf on CNN. He's got a lot of the recognition and knowledge with the base there. Anna Kelly is on Fox News right now, which is a little bit interesting to me, only in the sense that she is right now the number two person behind Caroline Leavitt.
0: Let's make redheads great again. You guys know I'm team redhead over here. You know, my wife's a redhead. My boys are redhead. My mom's a redhead.
1: I would say that these Fox News interviews are default auditions for Trump, and Anna Kelly is on right now. I've got a couple more names too, Buck, because I actually was thinking about this last night. I think that, so Scott Jennings, Anna Kelly is the person who would be next woman up, so to speak, if they were going to do it. I think Katie Miller. She's got the podcast. She worked in the White House. Stephen Miller's wife. I think she is very popular there. And then I would say, in addition to Katie Zachariah, to me, I think there's an argument that Trump is going to go with Alina Haba. Alina Haba, remember, he appointed her as the New Jersey. She's a lawyier.
0: I know she is. I mean, she. Yeah. I could see why there's a lot that she would bring to the table that Trump would like. I don't think she's going to be the White House press secretary, though. I don't see that. I don't know. I know that her name is being floated. I'm just saying I would be surprised if that was the direction they went in. But who knows? Right now, I think the only answer is Trump knows, or maybe he's going to know, as in he will be deciding.
1: Want to hear who the favorites are? I just pulled it up, so we'll see.
0: According to who, though? I mean, there's so much whispering.
1: Well, this is the actual
0: now.
1: Prediction market.
0: Oh, prediction markets. Well, that's a reflection of the whispers and gossip. But go ahead.
1: Somewhat, but at least people have put down money on this. Anna Kelly is a pretty substantial favorite. 31%. She's Caroline Leavitt's deputy right now. She would move up. Alina Haba, second favorite. Scott Jennings, third favorite. And Katie Miller, fourth favorite. Other names on here: Stephen Chung, Carrie Lake, Sage Steele, Rachel Campos Duffy, and that would be like probably the top eight according to this list right now.
0: Rachel's lovely, but I think she's too nice. You know, have you ever seen Rachel like get after somebody? Because sometimes you got to slap these reporters around a little bit, metaphorically speaking. I don't know. She'd be good. I'm just saying. I don't think she's got. You need to have a little edge. At least in the Trump White House, I think you do. This isn't going to be it's a different press corps, to be fair.
1: I will just put this out there. I'm surprised there aren't more Fox News names on this list, because Trump watches Fox News all day long. And the job when you go on Fox News is to communicate an argument and sometimes throw some brushback pitches at the mainstream media. So, first of all, a lot of people on Fox News.
0: I don't think there's
1: a
0: Fox anchor that would leave their current job, certainly in prime time, to do that job. I don't think there is one. So start with that. No, you're saying.
1: Well, I don't think an anchor would leave. I agree with that. But there's a lot of guests that go on Fox News.
0: We'll see.
1: There are a lot of paid considerations for a lot of people. Like when you said Rachel, I know Sean is in the Transportation Secretary right now. She gets paid several million dollars a year, probably. I don't know her official salary, to do the job that she does at Fox News, Fox and Friends weekend host, which is the job Pete Hegseth had before he got elevated to Secretary of War. Judge Jeanine was on The Five, right? Here, I'll give you a name that I haven't heard anybody talk about. I think Tommy Lahren would actually do a really good job.
0: I think she would do a good job.
1: Now, she makes a lot of money. So some of these
0: we've had Anna Kelly on the show. That's right. I remember I had the team Booker a while ago. So we've had her on. But there are a lot of people that could do the job
1: this weekend.
0: Well.
1: I'm going to be on with her tomorrow. She hosts Saturday, Sunday, 5 to 8 every day on every Saturday, Sunday. I'm going to be guest hosting with her tomorrow. And I know her well.
0: I don't know if she'd want to take the pay cut though. You know, yes. This is the thing. You got to have people that are willing to do government service and go in a different direction. That's a very personal question.
1: One other name that I actually think would be really good, that Isabel Brown.
0: Oh yeah,
1: she would actually be think really good.
0: You think you don't need to be combative? I mean, I'm thinking about the old press corps a little more. Caroline sometimes had to be a little mama bear though. Like she had they came after her sometimes. So I think you need to have a little bit of that, mix it up with people. Capability, which not everybody who's a broadcaster does, but we'll see. By the way, taking this in a different direction for a second, we got some funny talkbacks. I was wondering when I was going to get this one. Apparently, we're not going to get sponsored by Subaru here on the program.
1: That's very funny.
0: D, podcast listener Jana from Wisconsin, play it.
2: You guys quit hating on women Subaru owners. I just bought my third Subaru, and I'm nowhere near being a lesbian.
0: No one said. No one's hating on Subarus. I'm just, there's some people say.
1: I would say to Jane from Wisconsin.
0: Communities.
1: Can we play Jane from Wisconsin one more time, D?
2: You guys quit hating on women Subaru owners. I just bought my third Subaru, and I'm nowhere near being a lesbian.
1: I would just say to Jane, you're pretty near being a lesbian if you're driving a Subaru. am I wrong? If you pull up next to somebody who is driving a Subaru and it's a woman by herself, are you telling me you don't think for a minute, well, she must be a lesbian?
0: I'm pleading the fifth right now.
1: I'll continue it, by the way. If you see a woman, what are those shoes called? The Birkenstocks?
0: Oh, yeah.
1: If you see a woman in the Birkenstocks, odds are pretty high that she might be a lesbian. So I'm just saying, if you the Birkenstocks plus the Subaru, you might as well just go ahead.
0: Maybe
1: and have
0: she
1: the pride
0: just
1: flag.
0: Likes the band Fish or the Grateful Dead. There are always exceptions. There are, for example, and I'm not trying to offend the softball community here. Not that they should be offended, because not that there's anything wrong with that, but there is, in some people's minds, an association with the LGBT community of women and playing softball. There, some people think that there tends to be this, but Caroline Levitt, who is quite feminine and lovely and would not be considered to be a member of the LGBTQ community, was a softball player in college. So you can't, it's never 100% unless you own a Colt 1911 and then you're an old fogey who needs to get a new gun.
1: What if you found out that somebody played softball and they had WNBA season tickets?
0: Ooh.
1: And they drove a Subaru to the games.
0: No, no, that's saying, now you stacked it.
1: And they had some Birkenstocks. I think we could just keep layering on details. The odds of that being a heterosexual woman are getting worse and worse. And by the way,
0: I think if you add the three together, I'm gonna say the betting odds on that would be prohibitive in one direction. Two though, you might be able to get that one.
1: This is a fun question though. How did Subaru come to be so directly connected to lesbians?
0: Do you want me to grok it and see what?
1: Yeah, like I'd like for you to take your grok out and see what the actual design, like, did they do an advertising campaign? I mean, asking this genuinely because I do think of all the vehicles out there, I'm not sure you could point to a vehicle and say that someone who is gay, a woman, is likely to drive it. I don't even know what number two would be behind a Subaru.
0: It's interesting because there's certainly not one car.
1: And say it's a Tesla. I know this is coming. I'm going to look at my mentions. They're going to be like, yeah, the second most popular car for lesbians is your Tesla, Clay.
0: Can I share this with you?
1: Yeah, I want to know.
0: This is what Grok says about the Subaru connotation. It came from deliberate 1990s marketing by Subaru of America, not organic preference. In the early to mid 1990s, Subaru's U.S. sales were struggling against larger Japanese brands. The company shifted towards niche marketing after research showed, et cetera, IT professionals. So they looked at groups that would pay a premium for the all-wheel drive, and a consistent standout group was lesbians. Focus groups and sales data revealed strong lesbian ownership. Lesbians reported several times more likely than the average U.S. consumer with similar preferences to buy a Subaru. Owners cited practical reasons. The cars were reliable and good for outdoor activities and everyday use without being oversized or flashy, as well as dependable.
1: So
0: Subaru went after the lesbian community as a marketing tactic.
1: There you go.
0: Officially, apparently. I did not know this.
1: So that is great research. Why, though, would they initially have been responding to it? Do lesbians do more hikes? I'm genuinely curious because we own a Jeep Wrangler, right? Jeep Wrangler, off-road vehicle, easy to maneuver, not particularly crazy expensive, right? Why would the Jeep Wrangler not be loved by lesbians, but the Subaru is?
0: Maybe because of the military connotation of the Jeep. I don't know.
1: Okay.
0: You know,
1: no, that's an interesting take.
0: I mean, I'll tell you, for me, there was the era of the, what was that hideously ugly hybrid car that everyone had for a while? Like a Prius. If you drove a Prius, you were a lib. I've never met somebody who drove a Prius who was not a lib. Now, some of you live in very red states. Maybe it's different in Kansas than it was in DC metro area, New York, Massachusetts. These are places that I lived in the Prius era. But the correlation between Prius owning and Bernie Sanders loving was really high. I mean, shockingly
1: high. Oh, yeah. No, so. I think that's true. But I'm saying they recognized Subaru, which is what brands do, right? They recognize who is consuming.
0: Yeah, you're asking
1: their
0: why do they over-index by 4X, by the way, other groups. Lesbians love the Subaru.
1: Yeah,
0: and
1: so they
0: this
1: found,
0: is what Subaru found.
1: It started, and then they exploited it. They said, hey, we got an audience here that's responding very favorably. And now some poor guy is driving around in his Subaru that he just got for a great deal. And he's like, guys, it has great gas mileage.
0: I hope she's not listening. I think my sister-in-law drives a Subaru. Oh, we're going to get heat. We're going to get heat. It's going to be a rough one. All right, guys. You know what else gets heat? Meat on the grill or on the stovetop.
1: Interesting Clay, transition.
0: You know what I'm talking about. Meat, it's delicious. It's tasty for dinner. You curl up on the couch with a book or a movie and enjoy your steak, your burger, your chicken. All right, Clay, that's enough. Cut his mic before he gets me into trouble.
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16: 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Those men, trusted educators, football coaches, and twins, are now facing more than 50 charges related to alleged child sex abuse. 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This is a story about a group of women who say they survived the abuse, who took matters into their own hands, and are still fighting for the girls they used to be.
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1: Welcome back in, Clay and Buck. Laura Travis, my wife, happy anniversary, 22 years today. She is listening right now. She had an important correction. Subarus, yes. Lesbians love them. But Birkenstocks are back in style with everybody, all ages of women, not just lesbians.
3: Yeah, interesting. They always, this is like, I wear boat shoes. I don't care that, you know, people say they're like casual looking. Or I love boat shoes. Every 10 years, they come back big time in style. Every 10 years, people are like, look at this, like topsiders he's wearing. And I'm like, yeah, this is like my 20th pair. So, you know, sometimes if you stay with the classics, you're never out of style. F Jim in Colorado. Yes. Can we do this one? F Jim in Colorado. Hit it.
18: So
3: talkback list.
18: We're a Subaru family. I have a Subaru. My wife has a Subaru. But honestly, every time my wife comes home and I see her pulling in the garage, I'm like, well, the lesbian's home.
3: Mike or Jim.
1: Very funny. Whoops. Sean in Savannah. Talkback G.
19: Hey, guys. Sean in Savannah. My daughter happens to drive a Subaru. She is 16 and is not a lesbian, but she does affectionately referred to her Subaru as the Lesbaru. So even her generation recognizes it.
1: Oh, man. Podcast listener Philip from Massachusetts. This has got to be a unicorn, Cuddy.
20: 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Driving in my Subaru, pulled up to a traffic light, and there was another Subaru in front of me with a Trump sticker. And this all happened in Massachusetts.

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9: I'm John Saucier. The man accused in the 2024 killing of UnitedHealthcare CEO Brian Thompson has pleaded guilty to a federal stalking charge. NYPD Commissioner Jessica Tisch praising the work of the city's law enforcement for their work on this case and discussing the significance of this moment.
10: This is an important moment of accountability, and my thoughts remain first and foremost with Mr. Thompson's family and everyone who knew and loved him.
9: Prosecutors say they intend to seek the maximum sentence of life in prison. Florida Governor Ron DeSantis speaking about how the state's encouraging innovation with small electric aircraft. The governor says he thinks this tech can help in emergency situations.
11: This could be used for medical transport. It could be used for a disaster response, an emergency response. It could be used for law enforcement.
9: The new advanced air mobility or flying car technology is being researched in the state's SunTrax facility. America's listening to Fox News.

0: Hey, happy Friday. I'm WLKY meteorologist Mo Rose with today's forecast. Watching for more storms today, along with hot, humid highs in the mid-90s. We're going to be feeling more like triple digits, though. And then tonight, we're trending drier, but warm and muggy with a low of 78. Tomorrow, lots of sunshine. Temperatures topping out close to 96 in the afternoon, with just a slight chance for a pop-up storm. Then mostly sunny and hotter on Sunday with a high of 97 before storms move in Sunday night. That's your WLKY weather forecast. I'm meteorologist Mo Rose.
1: A new study shows that a certain type of hormone replacement therapy could lower the risk of Alzheimer's disease in older women. Researchers at Stanford University evaluated data that tracked Alzheimer's disease. It involved 20,000 American women. They say they found that those who took estrogen-only HRT at an average age of 70 were 39% less likely to be diagnosed with Alzheimer's later in life. They were also 33% less likely to develop memory or functional decline. An experimental GLP-1 pill is showing promising results. Scott Pringle reports.
2: Researchers at Northwestern Medicine found a daily pill called Elenagrippin helped folks who are obese or overweight lose more than 12% of their body weight in 36 weeks. Co-author of the study, Robert Kushner, says the pill could be a solution for some because it can be easier to mass produce as opposed to other GLP-1 injectable drugs like Wegovy and Ozempic.
1: Health update. I'm Sarah Lee Kessler.
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3: Welcome back in, Clay and Buck, Friday edition of the program. We're joined now by our friend Jim Jordan, congressman from Ohio. And I'll start off here because I bet you've been following. What do you think about my goal to have the most inclusive team in the history of women's basketball, 100% trans, Nashville Balls? Jim Jordan, would you want to come watch, come visit in Nashville? Would you like to have courtside seats?
4: You guys do a great job on every issue, every debate that's out there. But this one, you've done great on this one too. But this is like unbelievable. We've been driving. I just left Michigan. I was up helping a candidate up there, Mike Bouchard, a great candidate of ours in the John James seat. And we were listening to your previous shows this week on the way up this morning. It's just unbelievable. It's hilarious. What the WNBA? What's the W stand for? Can you define it? No, we can't. But we're going to keep trying. Seems to be the position now of the league, which is you almost had to laugh. If it wasn't so serious and so ridiculous, you would have to laugh at it all.
3: When you're on the road, because we get a lot of questions about this, I always say what cuts through is not necessarily the super nitty gritty details of governance, tax rates, how accounting is allowed to exist when it comes to corporations. But things like, hey, we have to cancel Thanksgiving, or men can identify as women and play in a women's basketball league. Every time I'm out on the road, people want to come up and talk about those things. I'm curious for you. You're out on the trail. There's some 90 some odd days to go. What are people coming up to you when they see you and they recognize you for what you do from Congress and Fox News? Yeah. What are they talking about to you?
4: Republican voters particularly are talking about just how crazy the left is, and you've just hit it. But you're right. Reagan always used to talk about in politics, you got to paint with big, bold colors. So instead of in the nitty gritty of every policy and every debate, it's like the big, bold things. And of course, those things stand out. We're against Thanksgiving. We don't like football. We can't define what a woman is, even though it's the WNBA, for goodness sake. That just underscores how ridiculous the left is. So I think you're exactly right. We all got a sense of humor. Americans have common sense, and they look at these things like, this is ridiculous. I just came from a fundraising event, and the guy who hosted it for Mike Bouchard was like, I think truly gets it. And he gave a little talk at the front end, and he said, we have to be sensitive and understand what's going on here, because where they want to go, I mean, they will ruin what this country's always offered its citizens if the left prevails, if they win elections and they get their way. And that's, I think, a key element of this upcoming midterm election.
5: Appreciate you being with us, Congressman. It's Buck. And, you know, this madness that we see with the WNBA situation as it continues to play out, we talk about it a lot here. You know, this is one of these times where the left makes this a huge issue. The Democrat Party has this as an orthodoxy, and yet every time we refuse to submit to the crazy, they turn around and say, why do you care so much? Or why are you making such a big deal out of this? Do the Democrats in Congress go along with this stuff because they believe it, or because they're scared of the constituency that actually does?
4: Both. I mean, it's definitely both. There are a fair number of that I think are truly buy into it. But you're right. That's the technique they always use. They say, oh, you Republicans are engaged in the culture wars. No, we're not. We're just for normal. We're just for common sense. We actually think guys should compete against guys in sports and women should compete against women in sports. Go figure. You're the ones engaged in the cultural sport, but they always then accuse you of, you know, the old line, they accuse you of what they're involved in. But it's just the left. I always say the left has a template. They will tell a lie. Oh, it's fine to have men and women sports. They will tell a lie. Big media will report the lie. Big tech then amplifies the lie. And when you tell the truth, they call you a racist or some other name, and it plays out time and time again. And so it's the same with this issue. They'll call you names. Oh, you culture war creators and all that. Like, no, no, no. You guys started it. We're just for the common sense position. I think in the end, the country always sees through it because most of the country, most Americans have common sense.
3: When you look at, we're talking to Congressman Jim Jordan, it appears there's about 18 seats. I'm curious what your data would show that are going to decide who controls Congress on the House side. Other words, with all the redistricting having taken place and everything else, when all the counting is done, there's about 18 seats. Does that correspond with the data that you see? How many actual swing districts do you think are at play about 3 months from now?
4: Yeah, it's a relatively small number, and particularly it got smaller in light of the redistricting that took place. Redistricting is going to help us. We have good candidates running. Most of the retirements that took place on the Republican side are in relatively good Republican seats. So that's all those are advantages to us. And then, of course, then there's the big thing, which is they've taken all these crazy positions. So that is the campaign. We got to go tell voters that we did what we said. We secured the border. We cut taxes. You know, no tax on tips and other great things we did in the tax code that are positive. We required work for welfare recipients who are getting your tax money. We're cracking down on this fraud that took place in many of these Democrat states. So we're doing what we said we would do. But also, it's important to point out the positions they have taken are just radical, crazy positions, not to mention the ones that really just hit voters with, I'm against Thanksgiving, I don't want Thanksgiving, and I don't like football and everything else. So that's the campaign, I think. It's not going to be easy out there, but I think we can win because of all those reasons.
5: What happens, Jim, if Democrats just take a majority in the House in your mind? Are we just because I want to be clear about what the stakes are here for anybody who thinks, oh, well, as long as Trump is still in the White House, you know, things will all be fine. But just so we can make sure everyone knows who's thinking about voting and especially an important congressional race as they come up. What happens if Democrats get that majority?
4: They'll investigate everybody. I mean, every cabinet secretary will get investigated. The oversight that they'll do won't be real oversight. It'll just be like going after their, you know, the whole weaponization lawfare, even though they won't have the Justice Department because President Trump will still be in the White House, of course, they'll have control of Congress and all the levers that they can pull there. So every, you know, they'll investigate Rubio. They'll investigate the vice president because they think they're one of those guys is going to be our nominee. Of course, they'll go after President Trump. They can't help themselves. They will do a third impeachment. They'll go after the private sector as well. And this is the scary part. When Democrats have the power, they use it. I mean, think about what we just learned. And this was the weaponization of the Justice Department against members of Congress. But they had this thing called Round River where they were running an operation. It wasn't an investigation. They were running an op saying that Senator Johnson, Senator Grassley, myself, Devin Nunes, we were conduits of Russian misinformation. When all we were doing is our legitimate oversight work and looking into how they were trying to help the FBI was trying to help Joe Biden win the presidency. And we were the ones labeled. So that's how much they're committed to this weaponization. And they will go after everybody if, in fact, they win the midterms.
3: You're in the process right now of investigating how New Jersey managed to put at least 6,000 people onto voting rolls. Hundreds of those people went on to vote in the elections that we know of that should not have been able to vote in these elections. What are you uncovering? How common do you think this actually is?
4: Well, the main takeaway is of course, and you guys have been great talking about this, is it underscores why we need to stay back, why we need, you know, you got to show photo ID, you got to be a citizen to vote, for goodness sake. But what we're looking into specifically is, Mikey Sherrill said one thing, the vendor who they had contracted, the state of New Jersey had contracted with, said another thing, because Mikey Sherrill tried to blame it on the vendor. Oh, the only reason that we had non-citizens on the voter rolls, and some of them actually participated in elections, which is against the law, was it was the vendor's fault. It's the person we contracted. And they said, no, that's not the case. So we've got letters out to the vendor saying, we want more information. We want the communications back and forth. So we're trying to dig into this and find out exactly what happened there. Because when you got two different stories, experience has taught me that many times the Democrats aren't necessarily being completely square with the taxpayers. So we're digging into that. And then we're going to try to see if, is this going on elsewhere? And of course, the one investigation we have where we've now deposed six people with Act Blue and every single one of them has taken the fifth kind of raises concerns too about what's going on there with foreign contributions playing in our election system. So we continue to do that investigation as well.
5: Congressman, my understanding, and it's a Friday, so I don't want to be a bummer, but everyone knows whenever I say that, I'm probably about to say something that's a bit of a bummer, so maybe I should just stop with the preamble. We spent a lot of money as a government last month. I think we're setting some records, and we still have soon to be $40 trillion in debt coming up here on the horizon. Is the runaway train now just fully broken away and there's nothing to be done about this? Because I don't even hear anyone talking about trying to cut any spending in a meaningful way.
4: Yeah, we're going to have to. I mean, there's math is math. Earlier this year, the start of this year, back in January, there was a front page story in the Wall Street Journal said this United States Senate class will be the first class that will have to deal with the situation you're describing. And specifically, it was related to Social Security, because projections are there's going to be a shortfall in 6 years, you know, a Senate term. So we're going to have to. The day is coming. Now, what's happening, of course, is with the greatest thing gone, you know, the greatest country in history, greatest economy in history. We're still the biggest kid on the block, but this debt is real. We're going to have to address it, and we'll do it in a way that makes sure we honor the promise and commitment of Social Security, because it's people's money. But we're going to have to deal with this, and it's the day of reckoning is coming. There are people talking about it. Certainly as conservatives have talked about this, but that day is fast approaching, and we're going to have to get an answer that protects the promise this country's made with its people, through our money, after all, but scale back other spending so that we can do that.
3: Jim, I know we're talking to Congressman Jim Jordan. You guys had me up to testify about cost of sports television, everything else. It was a lot of fun. I enjoyed it. Question for you, and I don't know who has this committee. Is there a role for Congress to examine why the WNBA can't tell us what a woman is and actually put Kathy Engelbert, the commissioner of the WNBA, under oath and just ask her some of these basic questions? It's such a huge story. It's everywhere. I'm not sure what committee would have jurisdiction about over that. But have you thought about that at all? I mean, I think, again, it crystallizes just how radical and left wing it is. Can you imagine the Democrat questions they might ask? I mean, I think it would be pretty amazing television.
4: Yeah, I'd love to see Brandon Gill, who's going on our committee, who's so good at like kind of cutting to the chase on some of these questions. Love to have Brandon do that. We're looking at a number of things we may do in September that we think, you know, highlight and that are good public policy focused issues, but also highlight the distinction in common sense and crazy. So we're looking at a number of things. By the way, when you testified, it was great. And as a result of that committee, I think we can take a lot of credit for this, and you certainly can. The NFL changed where they were headed with the policy on making bars and restaurants revamp their entire TV system. It was going to cost these small business owners so much money. They decided not to go that way. And I think it's probably a direct result of the committee hearing that took place in our committee. And frankly, your testimony, which was very powerful and very, very, very persuasive, I believe.
3: Well, thank you. And the guy was one of the sports bar owners was there talking about how much they were going to have to pay to be able to put on games in a sports bar so people could come in and watch. And it is a direct, tangible result that I think is going to lead to a better outcome than otherwise would have the hearing that you guys had. Jim, have a fantastic weekend. We appreciate all your time as always. And we'll try to keep you entertained as you're traveling all over the place. We've got 550 affiliates, so you can find us most places.
4: Keep up the great work. Take care.
5: Thanks, Jim. 80,000. 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
3: Welcome back in. Okay, quickly, because we've been meaning to play this. Abdul El-Sayed is in trouble in Michigan. This is Harry Enten saying Mike Rogers is in the lead. People do not like Abdul El-Sayed. This would be a flip. Listen.
22: New Fox News poll. Rogers is actually up by 4 points. He's up by 4 points. It's close, but a Republican is ahead in Michigan. And why? Why? What is going on? Look among independents. Rogers actually leads by five. This is extremely unusual because across the political map, as I was looking at these different Fox News polls, I couldn't find another example where the Republican was actually leading among independents. It is all about Abdul El-Sayed. He is a weak candidate, at least by the metrics that we normally look at. I looked at all the Fox News polls. All the Democrats were above water except for Abdul El-Sayed, and he is 13 points underwater. This is all about Abdul El-Sayed being a weak candidate, at least in the minds of the voters. I couldn't think of another example where you actually had a Democratic candidate who was down at least 4 points. For this entire century, Abdul El-Sayed is the only one in a poll that meets CNN standards for publication. This is extremely, extremely, extremely unusual. Abdul El-Sayed breaking records in the ways that you don't want to.
3: Okay. I think he's in trouble. Put a pin in that. I'm sure we'll be talking about it next week. Poor producer Greg has been inundated with Subaru takes, including from Hubert in Alabama. 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
23: Clay, seriously, man. Somebody pee in your Cheerios or something this morning? I just bought my second Subaru for a hell of a good deal about 3 days ago. And now I got to listen to my favorite radio host, who happened to play flute and go to Civil War sleepaway camp, give me flack about the cars that I drive. I love this thing, man. It's awesome. It's reliable. It was affordable. Get a grip, dude.
5: You know what? Right. You know what else is reliable and affordable? Flannel. Doc Martens.
3: Well, look, I appreciate Hubert down in Alabama. He and Martina Navratilova just have great taste in cars. Cut 25.
5: Nope.
3: Well, it was worth
5: a
3: try.
5: Not there. She was in a 2000 Subaru ad. That just to be clear, she was a spokesperson.
3: That's when they started to roll all the lesbians into their team.
5: He's got it. Hit it.
17: What do I know about performance? What do I know about control? What do I know about grip?
5: All right, we get the idea. Without seeing them, it's Martina Navratilova in a 2000 after Subaru. Katie from Eureka, California. M, hit this one. It's a quick
19: one. With the fish reference. I am dead. Have you ever been to the MSG shows? You and Carrie have to catch one seriously.
5: Apparently, Fee was a Buddhist prodigy. So I know a little bit about fish, I can tell you. I went to camp in Vermont, and I know people that like to smoke the Mary Jane. So, yes, fish, I am familiar with it.
3: Mary says she's never listening to the show again because I'm an idiot and she hates me.
5: I think she means me. You didn't need it. I'm the Subaru offender.
3: Play, you are arrogant and stupid. I think that's me.
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8: Good afternoon, everyone. Heading out of this Friday, just a few problem spots, including an accident working at Trevilian Way and Newburgh Road. Looks like somebody on a bicycle was hit there, so watch for police and EMS taking care of that. New Cut Road and Old New Cut Road, an accident. Old Shep and the Outer Loop crash. Another one up in Hikes Point, Breckenridge Lane, and Taylorsville Road. Traffic starting to build if you're heading southbound 65 through Hospital Curve and out past the fairgrounds. A little busy 65 southbound out past the Snyder Freeway. Our next report in 10 minutes. I'm Bobby Yellis, News Radio 840 WHAS.
9: Hi, folks. It's WLKY meteorologist Eric Zernick. Look at your updated forecast, and it's a hot and steamy afternoon across the region. Temperatures getting into the low 90s. Feel like temperatures in the triple digits. We do have a fair bit of high clouds out there, but the sun's still getting through that, and many of us will stay dry for the rest of our Friday, although a stray shower can't be ruled out. Warm and muggy this evening, and then as we head into the weekend, it's all about the very hot and humid conditions. Highs mid-90s Saturday and Sunday with feel like temperatures well into the triple digits with maybe a stray shower possible. In the WLKY Weather Center, I'm meteorologist Eric Zernick.
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28: It's 3 o'clock. Partly cloudy skies and hot 92 degrees. Feels like 105. I'm Paul Miles. A Kentucky woman is facing federal vandalism charges after allegedly defacing a war memorial in the nation's capital. Joe Lincoln reports.
29: 41-year-old Melissa Ferris of Elizabethtown was charged Friday morning in connection with vandalizing the Atlantic Theater Pavilion of the World War II Memorial. U.S. Park Police were called to the site at around 2 o'clock on Thursday afternoon on reports of a disorderly person. Witnesses told police that they had seen a woman spray painting graffiti on the memorial. Left behind was the message, "Clean hands, dirty money," and foam in the fountain area. The woman who allegedly took part in the act was videoing herself and fled the scene when she noticed a U.S. Park Ranger's arrival. Ferris was identified as a suspect through several videos on her social media and has since been charged with willfully injuring or committing a depredation against property of the United States. I'm Joe Lincoln.
28: Four people are in the Louisville jail today accused of organized crime and a series of burglaries and auto thefts across the city.
30: We recovered 9 stolen cars so far, several firearms, rifle magazines that had armor-piercing ammunition in it, 25 key fobs that can be reprogrammed to your car.
28: Sergeant Matt Sanders says LMPD arrested Kevonte Bowman, Jordan Townsend, Tomvion Townsend, and Kevontes Nixon. A guilty plea to federal stalking charges in the killing of UnitedHealthcare CEO Brian Thompson in New York City. Fox's Tanya J. Powers has more.
31: Luigi Mangione admitted in court to using a ruse to find out where UnitedHealthcare CEO Brian Thompson would be and says he went to Manhattan with the intention to shoot him. Jamie McDonald, U.S. Attorney for the Southern District of New York, says his office will seek a sentence of life in prison.
32: This was not a spontaneous act of violence. It was deliberate, calculated, and premeditated.
31: Mangione's attorney, Karen Agnifilo, is now seeking to have the New York State case against her client thrown out.
33: We just filed our motion in state court explaining why the state charges must be dismissed under New York's double jeopardy protections.
31: Federal sentencing is set for December 18th. In New York City, Tanya J. Powers, Fox News.
28: An extreme heat warning is in effect this weekend in western Kentucky, where the heat index could reach 115. at Ellis Park Thoroughbred Racetrack in Henderson. Today's races were canceled and moved to Monday.
3: No, look, we're not going to, you know, take any, put anybody at risk, knowing that, you know, horse racing is an outdoor sport. And so we go through adverse conditions, you know, a lot of the times, whether it be rain, whether it be heat, whether it be cold.
28: Ellis Park spokesman Kevin Kirstein says post times for the Saturday and Sunday races have been moved up, with the first to race at 10 a.m. Central Time. 19 recruits are the newest members of the Louisville Fire Department. Graduation ceremony was held today at 4th Street Live. Among them is Rico Bussey, who has a football background. He was a star receiver at North Texas and Hawaii and signed with the NFL Pittsburgh Steelers.
6: I think the biggest skills is the teamwork aspect, because football is the ultimate team sport. And firefighting, you have to depend on another guy to protect your life or either save your life. So I think that's the biggest part. Obviously, the strength and the explosiveness of, like, the football workouts and stuff help a lot.
28: The recruits trained for 26 weeks and are now assigned to different firehouses across the city. Stocks are lower this afternoon. The Dow is down 61 points. The S&P 17. The NASDAQ down about 0.5%, 116 points. More news at 3:30. 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
11: 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Joe Elliott filling in while Terry gets an early start on the weekend. Got all the news, weather, traffic, sports, information, and fun you've come to count on your way home in the afternoon. And Terry's already started with his weekend. Your weekend's not that far away here, just a couple hours away, and we will all be enjoying the weekend and lots of things going on. And the heat, man, the heat is oppressive. We'll be checking in with Jay and Eric and folks at the WLKY Weather Center there and figure out what to look forward to this weekend. But really, I mean, it's one word, baby. It is heat. Other things going on today, too. Paul Miles is in the newsroom. He's been keeping us up to speed. Gus Allen is also joining us. Joe Lincoln will be here with sports. Bobby Ellis has some traffic on the way, so we'll keep you up to speed here. And, Paul, what a story. You've got some people under the jail right now who have been charged with auto theft. And, man, I mean, it sounds like from the story these folks were serious. This is a pretty big ring that the police were able to break up here.
28: Yeah, you know, we were talking about this just a couple of weeks ago, about how police were putting the word out, hey, lock your doors, take your guns and your laptops inside with you, because that's what these people are. This has been a problem all across the city for some time throughout the summer. Cars being broken into, whether the door is unlocked or they're smashing windows. They're looking for guns, they're looking for purses, they're looking for laptops, whatever they can find. Most or a lot of those cars were like pickup trucks, because they figured they would more likely have guns inside them. Anyways, police 8th Division officers out in the East End were investigating about two dozen cases, finally developed some suspects, and they executed a search warrant in the West End in the Parkland neighborhood at a house on Hale Avenue. Arrested four people and confiscated quite a bit of stuff, according to Sergeant Matt Sanders with LMPD. We spoke with him earlier this afternoon.
12: During the execution of the search warrant, we located a lot of stuff. We located stolen wallets, purses, medication, key programming devices, Altel programming devices for your car, guns, drugs.
28: Among the charges, Joe, is organized crime, engaging in organized crime. They believe these four people, and perhaps there might be more arrests, not just a crime of opportunity. They were specifically targeting cars and trucks and homes and businesses around the city. It was a concerted effort as a group to go in and burglarize the homes, to break into the cars and steal all this stuff.
11: Wow. You know, it will be fascinating, and I know this is not the time to know this, we'll find out perhaps in court. It'll be fascinating to see how the police were able to break this ring, how they got the information. As you were saying, it really wasn't that long ago. We were talking about this, and police were saying, be sure that your car is locked. Be careful. Don't, you know, about a gun or a firearm in your vehicle, all of that kind of thing. And from that, they have developed this case. And I mean, that is clearly that's a good piece of police work. I think it'll be really interesting to find out at some point how they put all this together.
5: Yeah, they're not going to talk too much about how they,
11: right.
5: You know, about the,
11: right.
5: the evidence that they had against these suspects. But obviously, they're putting a lot of work into it because this has been a, you know, this has been pretty high profile. A lot of people are like, hey, what's going on with all the auto thefts, the thefts from cars around the city, cars being broken into. And this is not in any particular neighborhood. This is East End, West End, South End, downtown, everywhere. These cars are being broken into, either stolen or stuff stolen from them.
11: I know this doesn't solve the problem, but I wonder if we're going to see a significant reduction in these break-ins over the next several weeks and months, as it appears that this, at least, you know, for right now, has been broken up.
5: Yeah, but so, I think police will probably tell you as well that these four people are not responsible for all break-ins. There's
11: right,
5: all
11: exactly.
5: kinds of bad actors out there.
13: Hey, wasn't there a targeted effort to go after, this is Gus, by the way, to go after the street crimes or some, the words, I'm the carjackings and everything. Didn't they try to do this like several months back, say we're going to target this a little bit in some cases?
5: Yeah, I mean, there's a crime interdiction units that they're assigned specifically to try to solve these types of crimes. Carjackings are down. Unfortunately, theft by unlawful taking, which is breaking into cars, those crimes are up. So they're putting as many resources as they can into getting these people off the street and lowering those numbers.
11: Yeah. The police are never going to run out of things to do. But I do remember, Paul, there was a street crime unit. Maybe we're talking about the same thing, but there was something created, and I guess these folks are doing full time, you know, trying to solve these kinds of problems.
5: Yeah, well, they've created, and it was temporary when they created. It's full time now. Is the summer task force, which was targeting all the problems they had, like in the Highlands or the Bardstown Road area.
11: Right.
5: But that task force is really can be moved to anything, and they don't just focus on Bardstown Road in the Highlands. They patrol and investigate crimes in all the entertainment districts. And can be moved to other parts of the city as well. So it's just a matter of moving resources around to try to tackle some of these problems. And one thing I think maybe Terry and I were talking about this. The scary thing about these people who are committing these crimes, such as car break-ins in the middle of the night, you can't approach them. That's just way too dangerous
11: because
5: there's groups of them, and at least one is the lookout, and they're armed. They're watching the house. They're watching the business to see if anybody comes out to try to, you know, approach them and stop the theft. And if that's the case, they will shoot you.
11: Yeah. You do not want to try to be a hero.
13: What I want to know is what's going to happen to them now. Yes, I know they're innocent until proven guilty and alleged and all that stuff. But, I don't want them out just picking up trash if they're guilty of this to offset everything. You know, what's going to happen to them? I mean, you can't just give them a slap on the wrist, but they'll come back and do it again.
5: Well, that's why they play so many charges. Yeah, I mean, they can charge them with as much as possible. Everything from theft by unlawful taking, burglary. They throw in that organized crime, which is a pretty serious felony
13: in
5: itself. Hopefully, if these suspects are found guilty, hopefully they'll be sent to jail for quite a while.
13: It does sound like organized crime, to be honest with you. That actually sounds exactly what it's like, and I've seen this around the country where people are running pretty big, let's call them syndicates, where they're stealing stuff and making a pretty good living.
5: Yeah, it's kind of a local angle to what the feds do when they charge people, with racketeering, RICO charges.
13: Mm-hmm. Yeah,
5: try to get them sent away for as long as possible, saying, "Hey, this is an organized thing that people are doing. It's premeditated. There's groups of them, and we have to get these people off the street."
11: Well, I mean, certainly everyone does have the presumption of innocence in court, but we're not in court right now. When you look at
14: at the stuff that they have recovered, I would think it's going to be pretty hard to mount any kind of defense. I don't know, and I mean, we'll have to see how that plays out. But you've got wallets and purses and key fobs and medication and all of that kind of stuff. I would assume that medication has a, I mean, we can trace all the prescription stuff and their names, and there are people who have had their cars broken into. It sounds to me, and you know, I don't want to jump to conclusions here, but it sure sounds to me like if they have all of that stuff, the prosecution should be armed to the teeth when they go into court and try to make their case.
5: Certainly, I think that's more than likely. Speaking of crime, have you guys seen the photos of the vandalism at the World War II Memorial?
13: Yeah,
5: I don't understand why this is happening. Innocent until proven guilty. Melissa Ferris is her name. She's 41 years old. She's from Elizabethtown, right, Kentucky. And the U.S. attorney in D.C. today, Jeanine Pirro, announced that that Ferris had been arrested. She's accused of doing the vandalism at the World War II Memorial in the Atlantic Theater Pavilion of that memorial in D.C. I've been there a couple of times. Beautiful memorial. I don't know why somebody would target that. She allegedly spray painted some part of the memorial, and the words could be seen: "Clean hands, dirty money." There was also foam in the fountain area of that memorial. She was also
14: World War II.
5: I don't know. I don't know why that.
13: I'd like to congratulate Ms. Ferris on something I didn't think could be done. She has united everybody in hating her guts, because could you not do the World War II Memorial? Look, you can pick a lot of things, but my gosh, everybody's going to hate your guts for doing that one.
5: I think, perhaps one reason is because there's not a lot of law enforcement hanging out around the memorials, okay? Places in D.C. You can't go to the Supreme Court building or the U.S. Capitol and try something dumb like that, because you'll be tackled by about 100 cops. You don't have that at the memorials for the most part. I mean, there's some security there, but they just assume that people are respecting the memorials and respecting the people around them.
14: That's a great point. I really hadn't thought of that, but who would be dumb enough to desecrate the World War II monuments?
13: It's said it, Joe. Took the words out of my mouth.
14: What kind of goofball would, you know, and I could use stronger language, but you get the idea. I guess they figured that, you know, most people have at least a lick of sense, and I shouldn't laugh. I wouldn't be doing that. And again, she has the presumption of innocence in court, but so I don't know what happened. You know, you saw the thing about the pool and the former Olympian who was charged, and then we found out, maybe that didn't happen. Jeanine Pirro had to basically walk that back, which the president wasn't happy about. So there may be more to this story. I'm not suggesting there is. I don't know, but I don't want to jump to conclusions about it. But I'm with you, Gus. If you want to make a statement and you're not happy about the clean hands, dirty money, or whatever it is, the World War II monument, maybe that's not your best choice.
13: Hey, how about, you know, let's put up, I don't know, go whatever you don't like. I don't know what she's protesting here. Go put something up on the National Mall, a picture of Donald Trump, and spray paint that. Choose something like that. I don't know what, but of all the things that will make people really say, yeah, throw the book at her, I would think the World War II monument would be one. By the way, I appreciate her helping out the prosecution's case by posting the videos all over her social media account saying, I did it, I'll take consequences for my actions and everything. That makes it nice and easy for the prosecution to go, yeah, we can get this one through in a day.
14: Yeah, there's two things here that really that I find very perplexing about this. One, that she would pick the World War II monument, as she said, but we really don't know what she's protesting. If you're going to put yourself in harm's way and maybe do some time in jail and all that kind of stuff, at least make it count so that we know what it is you're upset about. We really don't know what that is.
13: I'm mad and I'm not going to take it anymore. What are you mad about? Well, I don't really know. I just wanted to spray paint something. Seemed like a good idea.
14: I'm not telling what I'm mad about. I mean, if you're going to get, and criminals have a penchant for doing this, and I do not understand why do you go on your Facebook page, understanding that the cops have access to social media too, honey. why do you go on social media and put all of that stuff in so that people can basically trace exactly what you've done, and they will hold you accountable?
5: Well, they want to get caught, and they want the attention, and they're willing to pay the consequences. I don't know what the penalty is for this. This is a federal offense. I mean, she's charged with, basically a federal vandalism charge. I think they call it willfully injuring or committing a depredation against property of the U.S. Which sounds serious.
13: 10 years in prison if convicted is what I see, Paul.
5: But again, who knows what the motivation was here? There might be some mental illness involved. We just don't know.
14: Right,
5: we don't
14: That's
5: know.
14: Exactly right.
13: I'm going to go. Right, I'll take the bet of yes there. I'm going to go with yes.
14: But
13: on that one
14: thing we do know is that the world will continue to spin, and this story will be replaced by many other things in the news cycle. And within a few days, this will be cleaned up, and people will get back to normal. And this person may still be facing 10 years in jail. I don't know that you've really made a significant stance here, but we're trying to apply logic to something that there's really no logic for. So I don't know.
13: Why do these people always have to be from Kentucky is what I want to ask. Could you be from North Dakota or something? No, they have to be from Kentucky.
14: Anyway,
13: besmirching our fine Commonwealth every time something, like that happens.
14: One more thing we should definitely mention here is the heat really is oppressive and apparently is going to be all weekend. And I know you've heard us say it so many times, but pets got to be careful about making sure they have some water sources and some places to come out of the heat. And if you're working outside, you want to be hydrated, all the things. I know you know these things. No, I'm not your mother, and I don't want to sound like your mom, but it doesn't hurt to remind people of all of this stuff, because man, it is. I spent a little time outside today. It is, just getting the mail is hot.
5: It is
14: hot today.
5: If you're playing sports, drink lots of pickle juice. We talked about this. The pickle juice thing. Yeah, apparently,
14: pickle juice is the thing these days.
5: I don't know what's in it, but apparently it helps prevent or stop cramps.
13: Have either of you all ever drank the pickle juice?
14: I have not.
5: No, I don't think so.
13: I think that would add 10 degrees to whatever I'm doing outside if I'm drinking pickle juice. I can't. I know that the Sonic had a pickle juice slush or something, and I'm going, I don't think so. Straight pickle juice, right? Straight?
5: It's popular with soccer players who do a lot of running in this type of weather, just constantly running. And again, it helps prevent or stop cramps from happening.
13: I would think it probably caused some other cramps in other places, right?
5: And it doesn't specify if it's dill pickle juice or maybe the sweet pickle juice. I just don't know.
14: That I don't know, but I'm like Gus on that one. I don't think I'm going to be standing in line to try a pickle juice slush or anything else.
13: The good news is you don't have any cramps in your leg. The bad news is you're at the toilet all the time because the rest of you is in bad shape.
14: Take your poison. Pick your poison.
13: Which one would you like?
14: It's that way. Well, Joe Lincoln's got sports. We'll check with him throughout the afternoon. And also, we had a temporary ban on the data centers last night. We're going to talk with a core organizer from No Data Centers 502. They've been at all these meetings. They've been protesting, making their voices count. They're not happy about a 6-month moratorium as opposed to a year moratorium. We'll try to kind of get their point of view and understand what it is about these data centers, which I think are coming one way or another. Technology just doesn't get stopped. But we're going to find out about this. We'll talk with one of the organizers of No Data Center 502. We'll get into that in just a few minutes here at News Radio 840 WHAS.
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14: Meteorologist Eric Zernick is here, and he has a very hot forecast from WLKY. It's going to be like this most of the weekend, right? Or maybe all weekend?
15: That it is. We are kind of getting rid of the storms, and that's just going to allow that heat to really build into the region as we go through the next couple of days. And you're feeling it out there right now. Temperatures have already climbed into the low 90s. We'll maybe get to 92, 93 a little bit later on this afternoon. The good news is rain looks to stay away for the rest of our Friday, although a stray shower across the region cannot be completely ruled out. But I would say we're dry. Just going to be a very warm and muggy evening as we slowly fall into the upper 70s for overnight lows, and then it's just more about that heat and humidity. A heat advisory has now been issued for Saturday and Sunday as temperatures will climb into the mid-90s for highs. Feel like temperatures near 105 both Saturday and Sunday afternoon. Again, a stray shower can't be ruled out, but a lot of dry time. It's just going to be more about the heat and humidity this weekend. A few showers may begin near late Sunday night, Monday morning with a front that'll push through. Doesn't drop temperatures much. We're still upper 80s to near 90 degrees Monday and Tuesday, back into the mid-90s Wednesday. A little more substantial front gets here Thursday that could bring a few isolated showers, but should finally drop temperatures into the mid-80s for afternoon highs towards the end of next week. But outside right now, we got filtered sunshine and a temperature of 91.
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5: Good afternoon, everyone. We're heading out at this point. We have a problem up on the Clark Memorial Bridge, 65 southbound accident. Looks like it's in your right-hand lane. So if you're coming out of Jeffersonville on 65 southbound using the 2nd Street Bridge, watch for that to cause some backup. Also, we have slow traffic now on 64 eastbound between US 150 and 265 there in Floyd County. Traffic on 65 northbound, of course, a little congested coming up past U of L and up through Hospital Curve. A little crowded coming out of downtown on 64 eastbound out past the tunnels. Our next report in 10 minutes. I'm Bobby Ellis, News Radio 840 WHAS.
6: Hi, folks. It's WLKY meteorologist Eric Zernick. Look at your updated forecast. And finally, it does look like we're going to get a mainly dry day across the region, but it is going to be hot and humid. Temperatures climbing into the low 90s this afternoon, and then we'll fall back through the 80s down into the 70s tonight. For our weekend, it's going to be about the heat and humidity. Heat advisories have been issued for Saturday and Sunday as highs climb into the mid to upper 90s. Feel like temperatures well into the triple digits, so make sure you're taking those precautions if you're going to be outside this weekend to stay cool and beat that summertime heat. In the WLKY Weather Center, I'm meteorologist Eric Zernick.
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8: 30 cloudy skies, 92 degrees. I'm Paul Miles. Louisville police have arrested four suspects who are accused in a series of burglaries and auto thefts across the city. Among the charges are organized crime.
9: But what we're accusing these four of, engaged in organized crime, is they are making a concerted effort to target vehicles to do this, whether it's guns, drugs, whatever they want. They are definitely doing a concerted effort, and that's why the charge of engaged in organized crime was placed on all four of them.
8: Sergeant Matt Sanders says a search warrant at a home on Hale Avenue turned up stolen cars, wallets, purses, guns, and drugs. The suspects are Kevonte Bowman, Jordan Townsend, Tom Vaughn Townsend, and Kevontez Nixon. Major indictments tying two men to a string of violent crimes. John Shannon has more on that.
10: Andrew Jackson and Malik Johnson face new charges, including murder and conspiracy. The indictments stem from multiple homicides and shootings in the summer of 2025, including the deaths of Patrick Brents Jr. and Devon Jefferson. Both suspects are already behind bars, having been previously indicted for three other homicides dating back to 2023. LMPD says these complex investigations are a major step towards seeking justice and improving public safety. I'm John Shannon.
8: Luigi Mangione.

0: County is pleading guilty to federal stalking charges, resulting in the death of United Healthcare CEO Brian Thompson in New York City. This is U.S. Attorney Jamie McDonald.
1: There can be no celebrity in assassination. Any person who celebrates, encourages, or excuses actions like these is fundamentally wrong.
0: Mangione faces life in prison when he is sentenced in December. He still faces state murder charges. Carl Yates died this morning, a career law enforcement officer in the city. Yates was the former longtime spokesman for the Jefferson County Sheriff's Department and the old Louisville Division of Police. Carl Yates was 86. A trove of stolen masterpieces has been recovered. Lillian Wu reports.
2: Artworks from Renoir, Cezanne, and Matisse have been recovered by Italian authorities months after they were stolen from a private museum near the northern Italian city of Parma by thieves who, according to local media, forced open the entrance to the Magnani Rocca Foundation that night in March and in less than 3 minutes made off with the three artworks worth a total of more than $10 million. They're the oil painting The Fish by Auguste Renoir, Paul Cezanne's Still Life with Cherries, and an Henri Matisse color aquatint Odalisque on the Terrace. The Carabinieri Art Recovery Squad giving no details other than to say the paintings were discovered during searches ordered by prosecutors. Lillian Wu, Fox News.
0: 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I'm Paul Miles, News Radio 840 WHAS.
3: The Louisville Metro Council has just voted for a temporary moratorium on data centers. This will last for 6 months. But it doesn't make a group happy that has been fighting the data center issue for quite a while now, and that is No Data Centers 502. They have been fighting this, and I want to get them on the air to talk about this and find out what their opposition is and what their plan might be. Danny is a core organizer for Data Center 502, and she joins us on the line to talk about it. Danny, thanks very much for spending a few minutes with us. I did want to get your reaction, first of all, to what the Metro Council has just done, setting up this six-month moratorium.
4: Hey, yeah, thank you so much for having me on here. Of course, we were supportive of a moratorium. However, we were pushing for it to be amended to a full year rather than 6 months. And as you're aware, I'm sure that amendment failed to pass.
3: Right.
4: So, you know, we got the 6 month moratorium and the Councilwoman Jennifer Chappell did add an amendment to remove any loopholes for it to end early. So we do consider that a win. But the fact that the majority of Louisville does not want any data centers in the city and Metro Council still failed to amend the moratorium to a full year really says a lot.
3: Well, let me ask you kind of, let's talk a little philosophy here for a second, because you guys are No Data Centers 502, not some data centers, not data centers with limits, none of that stuff. You're No Data Centers 502. It's really hard to roll back the technology once it gets going, and these data centers are going up to do all the AI stuff and all that is needed. Isn't it a reality? And certainly, you know, tell me it's not if you don't think it is, but isn't it a reality that these data centers are coming one way or the other?
4: Yeah, it's absolutely not a reality. You know, we've had the internet and cell phones and social media for this long without the hyperscale data centers. But, you know, the sudden emergence of the hyperscale data centers that are being forced on cities all across the country is what we are concerned about, because these hyperscale data centers are being used to power Flock cameras, which is the AI surveillance.
3: Right.
4: And also it's the hyperscale data centers are used for war, you know, to power drones used to bomb other countries. So you have normal data centers, which power, you know, they're in the basements of hospitals, or the smaller ones that run the internet. But the larger hyperscale data centers is what we want to stop, because the environmental impact is so terrible. And also the surveillance state, you know, you
3: understood.
4: Think, if you're not a criminal, you have nothing to worry about. But these Flock cameras and everything that comes along with it, you are being monitored 24/7 for a crime that you haven't even committed.
3: Yeah, without getting too deep in the weeds here, I think there's ample evidence that if I'm not a criminal, I've got nothing to worry about is just not accurate. There's way too many stories out there that show us that is not in fact the case. But let me ask you about the data center. So you have no problem with some data centers. We know obviously there's already, I don't know, a couple of dozen data centers in this town, and you understand that. You're concerned only with primarily with the hyper data centers that are going to, in some cases, use more electricity, more water, although they say now that you know they will essentially offset that with their own generation and stuff. But it's primarily the hyper data centers that you're most concerned with, correct?
4: Yes, that's exactly right. The hyperscale data centers, like the one that's proposed on Campground Road in Southwest Louisville, that's proposed to be now 525 megawatts, which is more than 400,000 houses worth of electricity.
3: Now, that is in the plans. That's already essentially been approved, has it not?
4: That's right. The six-month moratorium will not apply to that data center.
3: So is there anything your group is doing at this point to try to stop that, or is that a done deal from your perspective?
4: No, you know, it's still not a done deal. There are still construction permits that have to be filed and approved. So although on a Powerhouse website, it says that the first building should be up and running by October, they still have to get some of these permits approved. So it's not a done deal yet.
3: So if we don't have the hyper data centers, there are people who are saying we're simply not going to have the power that we need. I understand the questions about flock cameras. A lot of people have issues, including me. A lot of people have issues about flock cameras and how they are regulated, or really even if they can be regulated, or how that would all work. But, I mean, disregarding that, the amount of data that we are all using, the amount of power that it takes for these AI-generated things, and we're getting more and more of that, doesn't it seem inevitable that we're going to have larger data centers or more data centers?
4: No, I don't think so. And
3: okay.
4: You know, everybody that's in this organization, they disagree as well. The AI conversation it's a related problem, but it's a whole other beast as well. Because with AI, you have all of these problems of misinformation. You
3: right.
4: have issues with, you know, I'm sure that you saw there was a report at Farnsley Middle School in Louisville. They distributed agendas that had AI generated maps that were all incorrect. So that's just one piece of how the AI conversation, it's all bad, and we don't support that. So, you know, we don't need AI. We have gone this long in society without AI, and humans are smart. But there are studies that show that the more we rely on AI, the less brain power we use, and we are essentially becoming dumber.
3: Yeah, look, I agree AI has its problems, but I mean, seriously, and I mean no disrespect, but do you really think you can stop AI?
4: I think that what the thing is that everyone needs to take a step back and actually learn the dangers of AI. You know, it seems like an easy answer to everything, but we need to get back to the basics. We need to start using our critical thinking skills, reading physical books. We can't rely on AI because we are losing our brain power. So I don't take any disrespect to that, because we hear that a lot, but there are so many people in this city and in this country that are anti-AI.
3: Well, I have my problems with AI too, but and for a lot of reasons, some of which you haven't even mentioned, how inaccurate it is, and how it keeps us from, well, it does keep us from thinking in a lot of ways. I think there's some real benefits to it as well, but And I think there will be tremendous benefits down the road. But I guess my question about all that is, I just think the genie is kind of out of the bottle here. And by the time Congress would get around to regulating anything like this, they're going to be woefully behind. I'm not even sure Congress understands. Some members of Congress even understand what AI is or does. So, man, I just think, you know, it sounds like in talking to you, your issue is not just data centers. It's AI and all that's related to that. And you guys really have your work cut out for you. So I do want to give you a chance here as we wrap up to talk about your website. And if folks have more, if they want more information or want to get involved, how do they do that?
4: Sure. And I really appreciate it. You know, we are most active on social media. We are on Facebook and Instagram, and a lot of the naysayers come and say, well, how can you use social media when it's powered by data centers? But it's not powered by hyperscale data centers. So we've had social media for a while before the insurgence of all these hyperscale data centers. But anyway, on Instagram and Facebook, we also have our website, but the easiest way to get in touch with us is to show up to any of our events, you know, and we're also at a lot of the Metro government meetings,
3: right,
4: things of that nature. So if you can find us out in the streets, we'll take your number, we will set up and chat with you, and then, yeah, you can work with us.
3: Danny, I really appreciate the time. Thanks very much for joining us today. That's Danny. She's a core organizer for No Data Center 502, joining us at News Radio 840 WHAS.
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7: Good afternoon, everyone. Heading out at this point, we have a problem up on the Clark Memorial Bridge. 65 southbound accident. Looks like it's in your right-hand lane. So if you're coming out of Jeffersonville on 65 southbound using the 2nd Street Bridge, watch for that to cause some backup. Also, we have slow traffic now on 64 eastbound between US 150 and 265 there in Floyd County. Traffic on 65 northbound, of course, a little congested coming up past U of L and up through Hospital Curve. A little crowded coming out of downtown on 64 eastbound out past the tunnels. Our next report in 10 minutes. I'm Bobby Ellis, News Radio 840 WHAS.
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3: Meteorologist Eric Zernick is here. He's got the latest very hot forecast.
12: Yeah, we're trading in the showers and thunderstorms for that real summertime heat as we head through the rest of our Friday and into the weekend. So we should remain mainly dry for the rest of our Friday. So if you got plans this evening, no issues. It's just going to be very warm and muggy as temperatures will be slow to fall through the 80s down into the 70s later on tonight. Heat advisories have been issued for both Saturday and Sunday as temperatures will climb into the mid to upper 90s for highs. Feel like temperatures as high as 105 the next couple afternoons. Will be mainly dry with lots of sunshine. A stray shower tomorrow can't be ruled out. And then the chance for a little bit of some showers get in here late Sunday into Monday through the first half of the day with the next front that will drop temperatures into the upper 80s to low 90s Monday and Tuesday. But we're back into the low to mid 90s on Wednesday. And then some slightly cooler air does look to get here by the end of next week as highs fall back into the mid 80s. Outside though, right now we got a fair bit of clouds, but it is still hot and steamy with a temperature of 91.
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33: On the sports desk, Joe Lincoln is watching that for us.
34: Hey, Joe. Fall camp is rolling along for the Cats and the Cards as we're now just a few weeks away from the start of the college football season. Yesterday, we heard from a few defensive standouts from both teams as they continue to put the work in ahead of week one. We'll start with UK and a player who has received a ton of buzz this camp, that being sophomore outside linebacker CJ Works. His defensive line coach Anwar Stewart even went as far as comparing him to Josh Hines Allen, the former SEC Defensive Player of the Year at UK. Here's what Works had to say regarding first-year defensive coordinator Jay Bateman's strategy and defensive mindset that several players seem to be very fond of.
35: He just allows us to play fast. The type of scheme it is, he's going to allow us to get after the quarterback, get on edges, do what we need to do to win games.
34: Moving on to U of L now, taking some time to share his thoughts on where the defense is, was co-defensive coordinator Steve Ellis. After spending the last three seasons as quarterbacks coach for the Cards, Ellis was prompted to this role the offseason after Ron English stepped away from the program. Now it's him and Mark Ivy calling the shots. He laid out their aspirations plain and simply, Joe, saying that we're just here to play defense. It's not rocket science. We're just here to play defense, win games. So we'll hear from him a little bit later. That's what's going on in the world of college football. And we'll talk about preseason action as well from last night a little later on. We had some great stuff to talk about. Looking forward to that.
0: I have to say, some of the preseason stuff last night was really kind of interesting. We had some player surprises. Yeah, we'll have a lot to talk about here as the afternoon rolls on. It's Joe Elliott and Terry Miners. It's News Radio 840 WHAS.
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1: Heading out this afternoon, had a crash southbound on the Clark Memorial Bridge. Looks like they're clearing that one up fairly quickly, but still seeing some delays. 65 southbound across the Kennedy Bridge and into your junction ramps. Also watch for a stalled vehicle up on 64 westbound, just past 9th Street. 64 eastbound, still a slow ride coming off the Georgetown ramps into 150 in Floyd County. Also have an accident working on the Waterson Expressway eastbound near Brownsboro Road and at Beulah Church and Johnson School Road. An injury accident there. Our next report in 10 minutes. I'm Bobby Yellis, News Radio 840. 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
1: Heading out this afternoon, had a crash southbound on the Clark Memorial Bridge. Looks like they're clearing that one up fairly quickly, but still seeing some delays. 65 southbound across the Kennedy Bridge and into your junction ramps. Also watch for a stalled vehicle up on 64 westbound, just past 9th Street. 64 eastbound, still a slow ride coming off the Georgetown ramps into 150 in Floyd County. Also have an accident working on the Waterson Expressway eastbound near Brownsville Road and at Beulah Church and Johnson School Road. An injury accident there. Our next report in 10 minutes. I'm Bobby Yellis, News Radio 840 WH. 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
16: Hi, folks. It's WLKY meteorologist Eric Zernick. Look at your updated forecast, and it's a hot and steamy afternoon across the region. Temperatures getting into the low 90s. Feel like temperatures in the triple digits. We do have a fair bit of high clouds out there, but the sun's still getting through that, and many of us will stay dry for the rest of our Friday, although a stray shower can't be ruled out. Warm and muggy this evening, and then as we head into the weekend, it's all about the very hot and humid conditions. Highs mid-90s Saturday and Sunday with feel like temperatures well into the triple digits with maybe a stray shower possible. In the WLKY Weather Center, meteorologist Eric Zernick.
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17: It's 4 o'clock, partly cloudy skies, 92 degrees, the heat index, triple digits. I'm Paul Miles. A Kentucky woman is facing federal vandalism charges for allegedly defacing a war memorial in D.C.
18: 41-year-old Melissa Ferris of Elizabethtown was charged Friday morning in connection with vandalizing the Atlantic Theater Pavilion of the World War II Memorial. Witnesses told police that they had seen a woman spray painting graffiti on the memorial. Left behind was the message, "Clean hands, dirty money," and foam in the fountain area. The woman who allegedly took part in the act was videoing herself.
17: That's Joe Lincoln reporting. Louisville police have made what they call significant arrests and a series of burglaries and auto thefts in the city.
19: Multiple detectives from the Louisville Metro Police Department, K-9 and SWAT unit executed a search warrant in the 2200 block of Hale Avenue. The execution of the search warrant went seamlessly, no major issues, and we made four significant arrests.
17: Sergeant Matt Sanders.
19: During the execution of the search warrant, we located a lot of stuff. We located stolen wallets, purses, medication, key programming devices, Altel programming devices for your car, guns, drugs.
17: The four suspects are facing several charges, including engaging in organized crime. Luigi Mangione has admitted to the killing of United Healthcare CEO Brian Thompson in New York City. Today, he entered a guilty plea to federal stalking charges. His attorney, Karen Friedman.
20: Today is a solemn and significant day. With today's guilty plea, Mr. Mangione has accepted full responsibility for the death of Brian Thompson.
17: Mangione faces life in prison and will be sentenced on December 18th. And he still faces state murder charges. 19 recruits graduated and became Louisville firefighters today. A ceremony was held at 4th Street Live, where the class heard from Chief Brian O'Neill.
21: Got to have a lot of courage. You've got to have the willingness, and don't think of courage in the terms of, can I run into a burning building? Am I willing to set myself aside to serve others? And that's where it is.
17: The recruits trained for 26 weeks and are now assigned to different firehouses across the city. Stocks were lower on this final trading day of the week. The Dow down 107 points. The S&P lost 13. The NASDAQ down about 0.25%, 74 points. More news at the bottom of the hour. 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
0: It's the Terry Miner Show, News Radio 840 WHAS. Joe Elliott filling in for Terry today. Gus Allen is along off and on today. Got lots of things going on with Joe Lincoln at the sports desk and, of course, Paul with news, Bobby with traffic. Got it all for you here at News Radio 840 WHAS. And I did think it was kind of an interesting chat with Danny from No Data Center 502. I wanted to try to understand the opposition. And what's really interesting about this is I think the opposition comes more from opposition to AI than it does from data centers, Gus. I think she is she and her group are not happy with not just the data centers, but and again, I told her I tried to be really nice and say I mean no disrespect, but we're not going to put that genie back in the bottle. AI is here, and it's only going to get bigger every day.
2: I found myself talking out loud during that interview, Joe. I was going, man, the world is not going back. We don't go backwards, and AI right. is out there in the wild. Everybody, you're not turning that thing off. I don't some government, our government, whoever can come along and say AI is not going to be used around here any longer. And short of maybe North Korea, that's not going to turn it off either. It is here to stay. There is no way to get around it. Now you can decide that you're not going to use it. I guess you could decide,
0: kind of,
2: yes, that you think you don't want to use it, but it is entwined in everyday life right now. You're using it right now. You don't even know. That's not going to happen. There is just no way that it's like trying to say, well, we don't like the car now, so we're going to go back to horse and buggy. No, I don't see that happening either. It's technology and life goes forward. It's not going backwards.
0: Well, I kind of started out with how are we going to manage the data centers because the data centers are going to be here. And she said, no, the data centers do not have to be here. I asked her that twice. She said, no, the data centers do not have to be here. And then we got into AI, and I didn't want to get too much into the weeds on it because, I mean, if you believe that we can just wish AI away, I just think we're kidding ourselves, whether you like AI or not. And I'll be the first one to tell you, AI has some problems. We know that. AI yeah. has hallucinations, no doubt. And we have concerns of privacy and authenticity and all kinds of things with AI. I'll be the first one to step up and say that. But these things are not going away. And, you know, there really is some real benefit to AI. There's a lot of people who hate AI, but first thing they do is go to ChatGPT when they want to know something.
2: I got to tell you, you're absolutely on point here. It's like a kamikaze. That's not the word, but it's the microcosm of society. Right. There are good things in society and bad things. I used to have somebody tell me, I'm not going on Facebook because I don't like some of the things Facebook does. But guess what? That person was on Facebook and they enjoyed some of the things on Facebook. I said, it's just like dealing with people. There's good people, there's bad people, there's good things in people, there's bad things in people. Social media is the same way. Yeah. There's things I love about it. I get information on there, and then there's people that just want to get on there and complain. And artificial intelligence is the same way. I have a car that will drive me now. Boy, I really like that. That's kind of cool. But I also don't like this AI over here kind of acting like it's going to take over the world. You know, we've seen 2001, A Space Odyssey. We all know what happens there. I'm feeling kind of like that's going to happen. You know, you have to take it and try to do your best to reel it in on the bad things and hope that the good things, you know, outweigh the bad. I get it. It's just, it's the way it is.
0: I constantly make this same argument that it's like so many things are like this. It's like electricity. If you use it incorrectly, it will kill you. If you use mm-hmm. it the right way, it will keep you warm. It will give you light. It will do all kinds of things for you. It's just a matter of, you know, I would make the argument AI is not good or bad. It's how we implement AI. It's what we do with AI that really is going to matter. So it's like so many things, you know, how we use it. And I do think Congress is going to be woefully behind the curve on this. But we really need to start looking at this. And, you know, I thought Mark Zuckerberg, who I've had my issues with at times, Mr. Facebook, but Mark Zuckerberg wrote this long screed here the other day about privacy and stuff. But one of the points he makes, which I think is really true, is we don't want all of this power in the hands of a few people. We want this power distributed a lot of different places. That's how we keep each other in check. That's how we keep each other safe, is if lots of people have access to the power. Lots of people can determine what AI should be doing. There are a lot of different AIs out, a lot of different AI clients and bots and everything out there, and we can keep each other in check as opposed to just having two or three companies and the government approving things. We might be better off having a distribution of power as opposed to all that power centrally located. I have my issues with Mark Zuckerberg sometimes, but I think he's on point on that. On that point, on that score.
2: I read a little bit of that the other day, too, and I think he's got a – where he's going the right direction here. I did think, oh, does he mean like, well, we're getting some competition, so we need to spread it out so that, you know, there's enough competition out there that that we can get a piece of the pie and everything. Because his company, while it's out there, I think maybe a little behind Anthropic and some of these other ones
0: right,
2: out there.
0: Right,
2: but
0: right.
2: He's right, because if you got a bunch of players in the field, you're at least got everybody kind of looking at it going, oh, okay, this over here is not good. Now, on that same note, when it gets in a lot of different people's hands, you're going to have a lot of different bad actors out there. So what are they going to do with it? I don't know the answer to that. I think there's probably going to be some people who go out there and obviously try to do some bad things with it, just like there's going to be people that are going to go out there and do some good things with it.
0: I think, though, that, I mean, look, we could shut it down in the United States today. Now, what happens with the Chinese government and all of their proxies and all that goes mm-hmm. with that? What happens in Iran? What happens in North Korea? What happens in the Soviet Union? What happens all these places? They're not going to shut it down, pal. It ain't happening.
2: I'd say so, that when they see that, they're going to come after us and go, huh, suckers, we're going to use it right against you.
0: Well, of course, that's exactly what they're going to do. So, yeah, I think we are simply – we couldn't really shut it down if we wanted to. And most of us don't want to. We just want to find ways to use it judiciously or correctly so that it doesn't harm people. But, you know, there was back in the Socrates days – we're going way back. But Socrates was concerned that if everybody learned to read, we wouldn't have memories anymore. Our memories would be destroyed. People tell stories now, and but gosh, if everybody learns to read, there's really no need for memories and passing things down from one generation to the next. So, you know, we all struggle with different emerging forms of technology or whatever. I mean, even as I say, going back to Socrates' time, we'll find a way, you know. I think we'll have to find a way, and I believe that we are industrious enough and creative enough to find some way to deal with AI. I have no idea what it is, and I'm not saying that there won't be a lot of bumps and bruises along the way and maybe some really treacherous goings on, you know, but do we really have a choice? I guess that's my question, and I would say we do not.
2: Let me draw a little bit of an example here of something that – I know a couple of people that have never embraced technology much. They don't like to use a cell phone. They'll use it reluctantly. They don't get on Facebook. They don't use the internet. They don't know how, and they don't really seemingly want to. I don't know if they're fearful of it. I don't know the situation. Maybe they don't learn something new. But they are technology dark. They rely on still trying to, you know, the television gets them their news. They'll do that.
0: Right.
2: But They want to see the newspaper because that's where they find out some information that is now readily available and put out there very quickly on Facebook and other places. And I would say that's kind of the only place it's put out there anymore. So looking at that persons, it's kind of like, you know, you're in the dark here. They don't know necessarily of some stuff that's going on because technology has replaced the old ways of doing things. Now, most of the people that use the technology, they're pretty smart. They've gone and adapted the new ways of doing things. These people that haven't, they don't seem to have some of the knowledge they don't. So you could say, well, we're not going to use this technology. We're going to stay away from AI. I can make the case that the technology keeps you informed, finds new ways to keep you informed, helps you do little things. Because society advances, you got to kind of keep up with it. You got to keep evolving. If you don't, well, you know, nobody's getting dumber, although you could make the case there's a lot of stupidity out there. But you have to use the technology, and using it, I think, makes the human race smarter overall. Just you adapt to it. It's what happens.
0: The thing about it is, if you stay the same, you fall behind because everybody else mm-hmm. is moving. It's just not, we just can't freeze time. You know, it just doesn't work that way. Yeah, it was interesting to hear what she had to say. They are very opposed to AI, and, you know, I wanted to give her a chance to bring out her website and all that kind of stuff. If you are, you know, if you feel that way, knock yourself out. This is a free country, and everybody has the right to, you know, exercise their freedom of speech, and I'm all about that. But I just don't know that we're gonna turn AI back anytime soon. We do need to take a quick break. Joe Lincoln's got sports on the other side at News Radio 840 WHAS.
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0: Meteorologist Eric Zernick is here, and man, if you like hot weather, this is your weekend, right, Eric?
26: That is correct. We could be talking our hottest temperatures of the summer so far as we head into our Saturday and Sunday, so get ready. Already starting to feel some of that heat out there today as temperatures have climbed into the low 90s. We're going to be mainly dry, but we are seeing just a couple isolated showers trying to develop this afternoon as kind of an outflow is pushing into the area, but most of us stay dry this evening, warm and muggy. We'll fall back into the 70s for an overnight low, and then as mentioned, hot and humid this weekend. Heat advisories in effect for both Saturday and Sunday. Temperatures will climb in the mid to upper 90s. Feel like temperatures around 105 both Saturday and Sunday afternoon. Tomorrow there is a chance for one or two pop-up showers or thunderstorms, but most of us again stay dry. A little better chance for some rain Sunday night into Monday morning. That does drop temperatures a little bit into the upper 80s to near 90 Monday and Tuesday. Back into the mid 90s though on Wednesday before another front gets here, bringing an isolated chance for some showers Thursday, but finally dropping temperatures into the 80s by the end of next week. Outside, though, right now, a lot of clouds and a temperature of 89.
27: 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And on the Good Moms Bad Choices podcast, we're talking about all of it. 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
0: The NFL is back. Finally, after several months, the NFL is back. They had some preseason games last night, which were kind of interesting. Anthony Richardson, I thought, was just going to implode there for a while, but he actually recovered. Looks like Fernando had a good start with the Raiders, and Joe Lincoln's got all kinds of sports to talk about today. What's going on, Joe?
2: Yeah, Joe, you nailed it. Last night was chock full of NFL preseason action, and some of the league's brightest young stars were putting on a show in their first dose of action at the professional level.
35: Mendoza, quick throw, low, and it's caught! The Mandalorian with his first Raider touchdown!
2: It was a night to remember for first overall pick Fernando Mendoza as he shined in his Raiders debut. And while the team did fall to the Cardinals, it certainly was no fault of his. Last season's Heisman Trophy winner went 10th for 16 through the air for 97 yards and a touchdown. Post-game, Mendoza said that while it took him a bit to settle in, he's happy to get that first game under his belt.
36: It was great to get out there, get my feet wet. You know, at first, especially the first drive, felt a little sped up because so much anticipation and excitement. However, I feel like my teammates around me protected me very well, and they helped slow me down. It was a good experience.
2: Also making his presence felt during his first appearance at the NFL level was third overall pick Jeremiah Love.
35: Back to Jeremiah Love, and he hops a defender. Oh, man, has he been impressive here in the first half.
3: Jeremiah Love up to 58 yards during this opening half for Arizona.
4: The Cardinals running back showed off his signature hurdle on that run, but he was also spinning, trucking, and eluding defenders on his way to a 72-yard performance in his introduction to the National Football League. The Notre Dame product was all over social media Thursday, drawing comparisons to Vikings legend Adrian Peterson. That is high praise indeed. Earlier today, ESPN's Kirk Herbstreit joined the Pat McAfee Show to break down what he saw last night in the preseason, and while he was impressed with Love's performance, he's hoping that the young man from St. Louis will try to be a bit more of a protective runner.
5: I love the vision. I love the patience through the hole, and then the acceleration, the jump cut, just all that like natural stuff that he has. But he's such a determined runner that what I worry about is just I hope he's safe.
4: Also in action were the Bengals and the Colts. While Colts starting QB Daniel Jones won't play at all during the preseason, Joe Burrow was slinging it at Paycor Stadium last night. He went 5-for-6 through the air for 39 passing yards in his limited action. The Bengals ended up beating the Lions 16-14. Meanwhile, the Colts tied the Patriots at Gillette Stadium after backups Anthony Richardson and Riley Leonard were given the reins to the offense. In Pittsburgh, it was Steelers rookie QB Drew Aller who showed out.
17: This time, Aller's going to keep it himself, and he rolls into the end zone. Drew Aller with his first Steelers touchdown.
4: The Penn State product had three total touchdowns and finished with 153 passing yards. The Steelers also crushed the Packers 28-9. Finally, it was the Chargers taking down the Texans 27-7. And to finish out the night, the Titans took down the 49ers 19-13. Joe, looking at tonight's preseason slate, we've got a trio of games to watch, but they all begin at 7 o'clock. It'll be the Broncos at the Falcons, the Buccaneers at the Jets, and the Dolphins at the Commanders. Boy, how good is it to have football on the weekend once again? I'm so excited about it.
0: I know you are smiling today because, in fact, I thought about you last night. I thought, man, this is one guy who is going to be really happy for those NFL preseason games.
2: And, oh, yeah.
0: I'm not a big preseason guy, but, you know, because nobody plays. But it was kind of fun. I have to say it was fun and am I giving too much credit to Anthony Richardson last night? I don't know if you caught the Colts game at all. But
2: I did. The interception
0: at first.
2: Right.
0: Go ahead.
2: The interception was not his fault, right? I mean, it was right in the receiver's hands, dropped right into the Patriots cornerback's hands. Right. There's nothing you can do about that, but I didn't think he looked bad. And then Riley Leonard, of course, had the awful pick at the end of the game. So of the two, yes. I mean, if you were going to judge those performances, I think you have to give the nod to Richardson. But at the end of the day, we all know it's Daniel Jones' show when the regular season starts, but they're holding him out right now because he's still recovering from that Achilles injury. But regardless, I don't think they look too bad. And like you said, Joe, it's a preseason game. You know, it's nothing's crazy happening. But, you know, but you still like to see what you got in the, you know, in the backup realm before you get into the regular season.
0: Right. But if you're a Colts fan and you watched AR and Riley Leonard last night, you're happy Daniel Jones is.
2: That's absolutely is right.
0: I don't mean to be unkind, but yeah, you're happy that Daniel Jones is ready to go here when the season starts on the 13th of September. All right, we are back with more after this. The news is coming up on News Radio 840 WHAS.
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20: Heading out this afternoon, seeing slow traffic now southbound 65 across the Kennedy Bridge, all the way in through Hospital Curve and out towards Eastern Parkway and U of L. You're backed up on the 2nd Street Bridge. 64 eastbound, a slow ride out of the junction and out past the tunnels. Then we have a big project this weekend on the Waterson eastbound from 64 up through Brownsboro Road. All the eastbound lanes will be shut down from tonight at 8 p.m. until 6 o'clock on Monday morning, basically the whole weekend, as they do a paving operation. Again, that's the Waterson eastbound from 64 up through Brownsboro Road. Our next report in 10 minutes. I'm Bobby Yellis, News Radio 840 WHAS.
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0: region, but it is going to be hot and humid. Temperatures climbing into the low 90s this afternoon, and then we'll fall back through the 80s down into the 70s tonight. For our weekend, it's going to be about the heat and humidity. Heat advisories have been issued for Saturday and Sunday as highs climb into the mid to upper 90s. Feel like temperatures well into the triple digits, so make sure you're taking those precautions if you're going to be outside this weekend to stay cool and beat that summertime heat. In the WLKY Weather Center, I'm meteorologist Eric Zernick.
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2: At 4:30, partly cloudy skies, 90 degrees. The heat index is over 100. I'm Paul Miles. Tropical storm Lala is forecast to become a hurricane and it's taking aim at Hawaii this weekend. Katie Byrne reports from Honolulu.
3: Lala continues to track closer to Hawaii, with the Big Island expected to feel the first impacts. The National Weather Service says parts of the state could see rain measured in feet, flooding, mudslides, and hurricane-force wind gusts. On the Big Island, Hawaii County Mayor Kimo Alameda says long lines are already forming at stores and gas stations as people prepare for possible outages. And he says evacuations are a part of the conversation.
4: We're ready to mobilize evacuations, right? So tomorrow, Saturday, we're going to close down our beaches.
3: Lala has been slowing down, with conditions expected to peak on the Big Island Saturday. Here in Oahu, the worst weather is expected closer to Sunday. In Honolulu, Hawaii, Katie Byrne, Fox Weather.
2: A Kentucky woman is facing federal vandalism charges for allegedly defacing the World War II memorial in Washington. The U.S. attorney says 41-year-old Melissa Ferris of Elizabethtown is responsible for the graffiti. She faces up to 10 years in prison if convicted. Four suspects are in the Louisville jail, accused of breaking into cars and homes and stealing everything from guns, wallets, purses, and other items. Sergeant Matt Sanders says the four men are facing multiple charges, including engaging in organized crime.
5: But what we're accusing these four of, engaged in organized crime, is they are making a conservative effort to target vehicles to do this, whether it's guns, drugs, whatever they want. They are definitely doing a conservative effort, and that's why the charge of engaged in organized crime was placed on all four of them.
2: Stolen items were found during a search warrant on a home on Hale Avenue in the Parkland neighborhood. Luigi Mangione told a federal judge today that he shot UnitedHealthcare CEO Brian Thompson, and he knew it was illegal. The admission was part of his guilty plea to federal stalking charges in New York. He faces life in prison and will be sentenced on December 18th. Mangione still faces state murder charges. President Trump is downplaying worries about months-long deployments of U.S. warships. Jared Halpern has more from the White House.
6: The USS Abraham Lincoln will soon be relieved amid growing concerns from some Navy families and lawmakers about morale on the warship.
7: That ship is moving right now, or very shortly, and it's being replaced with another very similar ship.
6: The Lincoln has been at sea for 9 months, first deployed in the Pacific before sailing to the Middle East ahead of the war with Iran. Asked if he's worried about the length of deployments, President Trump told reporters,
7: No. Not nearly long enough.
6: Pentagon officials have characterized some reporting about conditions aboard the Lincoln as misrepresented. At the White House, Jared Halpern, Fox News.
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8: It's Joe Elliott here at News Radio 840 WHAS. In here for Terry Miners. He is back on Monday, by the way. So we have some interesting stories today, and we've talked a lot about AI, and this is definitely not an AI story. This is one that's a little different. It comes out of Manitowoc, Wisconsin. It's not Manitowoc. It is Manitowoc, Wisconsin. It involves Walmart. Mr. Kenny Schmidt has been a Walmart employee for 21 years until just a few days ago. Well, it turns out that a customer walked in, saw Kenny at his post at Walmart, gave him a big hug, and that is a violation of the Walmart code, apparently. As I say, he'd been there for 21 years, and fans have, and he does have lots of fans, they have really come to his defense. In fact, a GoFundMe has been established for Kenny Smith. This has been organized just recently, and in 2 days it has raised over

0: $8,000, $8,050 in the first 48 hours. They had a $9,000 goal, so I think they're absolutely going to make that. May be making it as we speak. All funds are going to cover the essentials, groceries, and paying the light bill and all of those kind of things. There's even a boycott threatened because this employee that everyone in town apparently knows as Kenny is it had been relieved of his duties. Walmart says we do not comment on personnel issues, so we don't know that Walmart is going to have any more to say about it than that. But there are folks trying to organize a boycott against this Walmart because they feel like this employee, this longtime employee, has really gotten jobbed here, and they don't like it one little bit. Now, there's so much about the story we don't know, but so many people have taken to social media to say that Kenny is such a good guy, brightens everyone's day, he has a smile for everybody, all of that kind of stuff. But there is this policy that Walmart has about touching. No touching. No touching. And so Kenny has found himself in the unemployment line. I just think it's crazy. Yeah, it's a really interesting story. Rachel, I know you did retail when you were in school, right? You did retail for a year or so, you said?
1: I did.
0: Now, I don't know, did you guys, and you were at a major retailer, we won't mention the name, but you were at a major retailer with lots of stores around the country.
1: Mm-hmm.
0: Did you guys have a no-touch policy? Were you forbidden to talk to touch or get too friendly with customers?
1: I was never told because I would have friends come in because it's a very common store that people go to often, and every time I saw my friends, I was always greeted with big hugs, and my managers, they would see that, and they never said anything to me about it. So, like, it truly blows my mind that he was fired for that, because I never had an issue with it, but I also never had customers that were big fans of me, because I was only there for a little over a year. I wasn't there for as long as Kenny was, so like I wasn't as known like that, but I still had friends and like acquaintances come in and they would give me hugs and it was just no big deal. But I have never heard of that policy.
0: Well, you know, I know sometimes people really do get attached to various employees. There was a lady who had worked at a McDonald's here in town for years, and she used to have a smile and a nice word for everybody. And I think that McDonald's actually closed or moved. I don't know what happened to her. But I mean, sometimes it does happen that you know, people really do develop a fondness for the people that serve them at some of these locations. Now, I do have to say this is a wire service story, and there may be more to this than we know. I mean, sure. We have to say maybe, and I don't want to suggest anything because I don't know, but maybe there's a whole lot more to this. There's a backstory about some personnel issues something that we just don't know. So I don't want to go off on this on the store. We don't know their side of it, and they really are sort of hamstrung because if they did discuss personnel issues, they'd only get themselves into a lot more trouble. So they really can't do that. But I don't know. I think it's kind of nice if in fact it is as they say it is. I think it's nice to have an employee who kind of knows everybody and everybody looks out for him and he looks out. We've lost so much of that, Rachel.
1: Absolutely.
0: You know, everything's so impersonal now. I don't know. I'd kind of like having some connection with somebody I went into, especially one of those huge stores. Mm-hmm. It's nice to have somebody that you feel like you have, at least have a bit of a relationship with. So
1: it makes it easier to come to them if you are having some sort of problem or if you can't find something. You're like, oh, I know for a fact. Right. They would know exactly where it is. You go up to them. It's no big deal. They help you. They send you on your way. And that's that. They look out for you. You look out for them. For someone to be there for that long, there has to be more information that we don't know about. So I definitely see that.
0: But there is a comfort factor to walk up and say, "Hey, Kenny, can you tell me I need a bicycle pump or you know whatever it is you need?"
1: And he'll tell you right where it is.
0: Right, he'll know where everything is, and I think that would be cool. So we'll keep an eye on it. I don't know if Kenny is going to. Will they hire him back? It doesn't look like it at this point, but you don't know if you have a groundswell of support. Who knows what might happen. You never know
1: with retail, and especially with like big corporate retail companies. They have a lot of alternate reasons and other causes and ideas that we don't really know about because it's such a big company. So like they have so many things in the works and moving that you never know what's up with them.
0: Well, I don't know about this city and what their retail offerings are,
1: exactly.
0: But if I'm another retailer in that town, I'm getting Kenny on the phone right now.
1: Oh yeah,
0: I want Kenny to come to my store. But again, you know, we'll just have to kind of see how this all shakes out. Joe Lincoln's got some sports coming up next on News Radio 840 WHAS.
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4: Heading out this afternoon, if you're heading up on the Waterson tonight and through the weekend, watch for delays because of road paving operations. This is on the Waterson eastbound between 64 and Brownsboro Road. That starts at 8 o'clock tonight and should be wrapped up by 6 o'clock on Monday morning. Again, that's the Waterson eastbound between 64 and Brownsboro Road. You're stacked up 65 southbound across the Kennedy and out through Hospital Curve. A little busy on the Waterson westbound, Newburgh over to 65. Our next report in 10 minutes. I'm Bobby Yellis, News Radio 840 WHAS.
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0: Meteorologist Eric Zernick is here, and like I've said all day here, if you like hot weather, man, you are just going to be smiling all weekend because this weather is just going to be, I don't know, Eric, I'm staying under the air conditioning all weekend.
6: I think that's going to be a good idea because we're likely going to have some of the hottest temperatures we've seen all summer long, Saturday and Sunday across the region. But for this Friday evening, just going to kind of be warm and steamy with a fair bit of clouds, maybe a stray shower, but I think a lot of us stay dry. So no issues for those Friday night plans. We'll cool back only into the 70s for overnight lows. And then as mentioned, dangerously hot and humid conditions Saturday and Sunday. Heat advisories have been issued for both afternoons as temperatures climb into the mid to upper 90s. Feel like temperatures could get as high as 105 Saturday and Sunday afternoon. We'll be mainly dry with a good deal of sunshine, although a stray shower storm can't be ruled out Saturday afternoon. A little better chance for a few showers Sunday night into Monday morning as a weak little front tries to push into the area. We'll drop temperatures a little bit for the start of the work week. Upper 80s to near 90 degrees Monday and Tuesday, but we're back into the mid 90s Wednesday. A more substantial front gets here. We'll bring in a few showers Thursday, but it does look like we fall back into the 80s for temperatures Thursday and Friday afternoon. Outside, though, right now, mainly cloudy with a temperature of 89.
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0: 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He's got the latest in sports.
31: Good afternoon to you, Joe. The MLB at the Field of Dreams game provided some major fireworks in Dyersville, Iowa last night, and it didn't take long at all for the action to begin.
32: Schwarber with a shot out to the corner in right. Keisha back, and it's gone! What a way to open the ball game! A corn-fueled Schwarber!
31: Yeah, Schwarber homered on the third pitch of the night, and that was one of two homers on the evening for the Phillies' leadoff man. Also getting in on the action was Twins right fielder Luke Keyshaw.
32: Let's meet. Oh, Keyshaw out to left. And into the corn.
31: Despite that big fly, Minnesota struggled mightily to get much more going on the offensive end. They dropped the game 7-2, and the Phillies became the third team to get a win at the famed Field of Dreams. And not long after the last pitch of last night's Twins-Phillies Major League at the Field of Dreams game, Major League Baseball announced plans for next year. The Boston Red Sox will face the Kansas City Royals August 12, 2027 at the iconic movie site in Dyersville. I, for one, am thrilled that they're going to keep that game alive because the backdrop of the cornfield, you just can't beat it. It's just baseball at its purest and the best. Let's move back to the NFL now, as we've got some more storylines to cover aside from preseason action. We'll start in New Orleans, where one of Tyler Shuck's new targets will be on the shelf for a while. Saints rookie wide receiver Jordan Tyson will be sidelined indefinitely by a hamstring injury. Head coach Kellen Moore confirmed the injury that forced the 8th overall draft pick from practice earlier this week with no timetable for his return. Tyson was dogged by hamstring injuries during his final collegiate season, but Moore says the injury that he just sustained isn't related to anything from his past. Here's hoping we see him back on the field sooner rather than later. Also making headlines, the New York Jets and Giants have their preseason openers at MetLife Stadium on consecutive days. The Jets kick off their first game at 7 Friday night in the Meadowlands against the Buccaneers before crews clean up overnight. They will then switch stadium banners and lighting from gangrene to big blue because the Giants and Minnesota Vikings kick off at 1 p.m. Saturday. I'll be praying for those stadium workers. That is not an easy job. And speaking of stadiums, there appears to be a last-ditch effort to build the Chicago Bears' new stadium in Illinois. Politico reports NFL Commissioner Roger Goodell met with select state lawmakers Thursday to discuss the project, while Bears officials were talking up plans for a site just across state lines in Hammond, Indiana. A measure that would have solidified a plan for the Bears to build in suburban Arlington Heights wasn't passed before the legislative session ended this past spring. Joe, I don't know about Bears fans, but I'm getting tired of this whole saga. I feel like we've been hearing about this story for the last 5 years, and there is still no decision made. Someone needs to pull the gosh darn trigger already. I'm bored of it.
0: Well, you know, it's interesting. I think anything they can do that's going to bring them the most revenue, and really, I guess it's brilliant. They're pitting Northern Indiana against the state of Illinois. The people in Indiana would love to have the Bears in, you know, what is essentially suburban Chicago, or it's kind of far away from suburban Chicago. I mean, far away from the city, depending on exactly where they put it and at what you think is far. But, you know, we've had these things happen before. We had the New York Jets and Giants playing in New Jersey, right? That has happened. We've had a big debate here about should the Kansas City Chiefs be in Kansas City, Kansas, or Kansas City, Missouri. It looks like they're moving to Kansas City, Kansas at this point. The Royals are facing that battle in Kansas City. It looks like they're staying in Kansas City, Missouri at this point. So, I mean, sometimes, I guess, are there other, I'm trying to remember if there's any other pro sports franchise that didn't play in their city. Well, the old Washington
31: That's
0: Bullets.
31: That's right, yeah.
0: They played in Maryland, I think, for
31: Well, the Commanders play in, they don't play in D.C. They play in Virginia.
0: They play in Virginia? Yep. Yeah, they do. That's right.
31: But the Commanders are also building their new stadium right next to the National Mall, I believe, right? Right at the site of old JFK?
0: I don't remember.
31: Okay.
0: I'd have to look that up.
31: I'd have to look it up, too. But I think they're coming back, so.
0: I don't know, though. Do you think, would the Bears fans in Chicago, would they follow the team to Northern Indiana? I think they probably would.
31: I think absolutely. I think they would do it reluctantly, but I think they would do it just because, you know what, and this is just my thought process. You know how much team-issued gear they probably already have in their closets? I'm not switching teams at that point. I'm riding.
0: Well, plus, I mean, Dad was a Bears fan, and Grandpa was a Bears fan, and Uncle Vince is a Bear. You know what I'm saying?
31: It's exactly.
0: Like, it's a culture, too. It's not just – you can't just – there are still some – as I understand it, I have read about this. I can't speak to it personally, but there are still a few Baltimore Ravens fans in Cleveland, even though they hated Art Modell for moving the team.
31: Right.
0: You know, but it's hard not to follow the team for if you do so for generations.
31: And Joe,
0: know,
31: so. Once you say "Da Bears," I think you're kind of in that fraternity for life, right?
0: I think so. It's really hard to switch teams. It's most of us, I think, we grew up, we sort of latched on to a team as a child, right? And then it's unlikely we're going to change.
1: Yeah.
0: Now, if we move, we might say, well, I'm a fan of the Dolphins, but now that I live here in Buffalo, I'm a fan of the Bills too, but my heart is with the Dolphins because
1: sure.
0: I grew up in Miami or whatever. So, yeah, I don't know. I think if the Bears move to Indiana, I think most people, they'd grumble about it in Illinois. The only ones who'd really be angry are the politicians in Illinois.
1: Because right.
0: The tax revenue would go away.
1: True.
0: Well, we need to take a quick break here, Joe. We're coming right back with the news. It's straight ahead on News Radio 840 WHAS.
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2: Good afternoon, everyone. A little busy out there. If you're coming out of downtown, 64 eastbound, expect to slow down because of an accident out around the tunnels. Also on the Waterson Expressway, east and westbound traffic, mainly westbound, slowing down between Newburgh Road and I-65. Watch for disabled vehicle in a bad spot, Waterson westbound at Dixie Highway. Also watch for heavy and slow traffic, southbound 65 on the Kennedy. 2nd Street Bridge are backed up as well. Our next report in 10 minutes. 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
2: As you roll out this afternoon, traffic starting to build. 65 southbound stacked up across the Kennedy Bridge and into your junction ramps. You're also backed up on the Clark Memorial Bridge. Had an accident on that bridge earlier. Also watch for accidents at Shelby Road and Hurstburn Parkway. Injury accident there as traffic tied up. And at Dixie and Myers Lane, another fender bender there. A little crowded if you're heading up on the Waterson eastbound, heading up to I-71. Our next report in 10 minutes. 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
3: Hi, folks. It's WLKY meteorologist Eric Zernick. Look at your updated forecast, and it's a hot and steamy afternoon across the region. Temperatures getting into the low 90s, feel like temperatures in the triple digits. We do have a fair bit of high clouds out there, but the sun's still getting through that, and many of us will stay dry for the rest of our Friday, although a stray shower can't be ruled out. Warm and muggy this evening, and then as we head into the weekend, it's all about the very hot and humid conditions. Highs mid-90s Saturday and Sunday with feel like temperatures well into the triple digits with maybe a stray shower possible. In the WLKY Weather Center, I'm meteorologist Eric Zernick.
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4: It's 5 o'clock, partly cloudy skies and hot, 91 degrees. The heat index is over 100. I'm Paul Miles. A Kentucky woman appeared in federal court today accused of vandalizing the World War II memorial in Washington, D.C., splattering paint with the words, clean hands, dirty money.
5: I think it's terrible. I don't know why somebody would do that. I mean, these are war heroes. They fought and died for us. So it should be... We should honor and respect them.
4: Jeff Behune was visiting the memorial today. 41-year-old Melissa Harris of Elizabethtown, Kentucky, faces two felony charges, each carrying up to 10 years in prison if convicted. Four people are in the Louisville jail today accused of organized crime and a series of burglaries and auto thefts across the city.
6: We recovered 9 stolen cars so far, several firearms. Rifle magazines that had armor-piercing ammunition in it, 25 key fobs that can be reprogrammed to your car.
4: Sergeant Matt Sanders says LMPD arrested Kevonte Bowman, Jordan Townsend, Tom Vaughn Townsend, and Kevontes Dixon. A guilty plea to federal stalking charges in the killing of United Healthcare CEO Brian Thompson in New York City. Fox's Tanya J. Powers has more.
7: Luigi Mangione admitted in court to using a ruse to find out where United Healthcare CEO Brian Thompson would be and says he went to Manhattan with the intention to shoot him. Jamie McDonald, U.S. Attorney for the Southern District of New York, says his office will seek a sentence of life in prison.
8: This was not a spontaneous act of violence. It was deliberate, calculated, and premeditated.
7: Mangione's attorney, Karen Agnifilo, is now seeking to have the New York State case against her client thrown out.
9: We just filed our motion in state court explaining why the state charges must be dismissed under New York's double jeopardy protections.
7: Federal sentencing is set for December 18th. In New York City, Tanya J. Powers, Fox News.
4: An extreme heat warning is in effect this weekend in western Kentucky, where the heat index could reach 115. At Ellis Park Thoroughbred Racetrack in Henderson, today's races were canceled and moved to Monday.
10: No, look, we're not going to, you know, put anybody at risk, knowing that, you know, horse racing is an outdoor sport. We go through adverse conditions, you know, a lot of the times, whether it be rain, whether it be heat, whether it be cold.
4: Ellis Park spokesman Kevin Kirstein says post times for the Saturday and Sunday races have been moved up, with the first race at 10 a.m. Central Time. 19 recruits are the newest members of the Louisville Fire Department. A graduation ceremony was held today at 4th Street Live. Among them is Rico Bussey, who has a football background. He was a star receiver at North Texas and Hawaii, played a short time in the NFL.
11: I think the biggest skills is the teamwork aspect, because football is the ultimate team sport. And firefighting, you have to depend on another guy to protect your life or either save your life. So I think that's the biggest part. Obviously, the strength and the explosiveness of, like, the football workouts and stuff help a lot.
4: The recruits trained for 26 weeks. They're now assigned to different firehouses across the city. Stocks were lower today. It comes as retail sales numbers for last month came in lower than than expected. The Dow fell by 107 points. The S&P dropped by 13. And the NASDAQ lost 73 points. More news at the bottom of the hour. I'm Paul Miles, News Radio 840 WHAS.
12: Terry Miner Show, News Radio 840 WHAS. Joe Elliott here. Terry is back at his regular post on Monday. And I know I'm way over. This happened so long ago. Mr. Mangione, who pled guilty today to shooting the United Healthcare executive. The most disturbing part of that story, though, of course, was the number of people who supported this guy Mangione and cheered him on, basically, and the number of people who showed up at his preliminary court date hearings and were just he became a celebrity. It is a sad commentary on our society that is the case, but I am glad he did plead guilty and he will be sentenced in December and will probably go away for a long, long time, which is exactly what should happen. But I did want to talk about the changing state of flock cameras. These flock cameras, they have like 120,000 cameras all over the country. We've had them here. They are interlinked, so the police in Louisville can check out it theoretically. I'm not saying that they would, or I don't know what the policy is here, but could theoretically find someone that they're looking for if he was driving on the road in Ann Arbor, Michigan, or something. We'll know where he is. There is a surveillance issue that a lot of people are really concerned with, but one that's even more of an issue, and we've seen the arrests in Georgia and North Carolina and Arizona and some other places, is the number of people who have access to this data from these flock cameras who are misusing them. A police officer who's keeping track of his ex-girlfriend or wants to check up on his daughter's boyfriend, or, you know, it could be any number of different issues. And there have been, particularly in Georgia, which is where the flock cameras are made. That's the base of the flock camera people. You've got a lot of bad actors who have access to this, and they are using this information for all kinds of purposes. Now, Flock has made some different recommendations, keeping data for 7 days instead of 30 days. But all these are recommendations. The jurisdiction who purchased these cameras and the subscription model that they have, the jurisdictions can do anything that they want. So it is another thing that we do have to be concerned about here, Gus, that people are misusing. It's like any technology, people are misusing it, but how surveilled do we want to be, I guess, is the question.
13: You know, I have a hard time with this one. I kind of like the cameras. I want them to catch the bad guy. It's out there, and there's cameras everywhere, but it's what we go back to, we talked about last hour. Technology, it's great, but there's, just like society, there's good and bad of it. And if people are out there using it to, you know, if I've got a cop checking on my daughter because she's going out with his son or something, I'm like, don't really think that's what that was intended for there. I don't like that. So the question becomes, do you eliminate the whole thing because there's people over here doing bad stuff, or do you take the good with it to keep it in society?
12: See, I don't think we're going to eliminate it. I just don't think we're going back. Now, we may be able to get some sort of restrictions on these things, but there's always going to be, like any technology, there's always going to be people who abuse it. We had a case the other day of someone who got stopped. The flock cameras reported they recorded a partial license plate, and it was an honest mistake. It was in another jurisdiction. We had some officers who apparently mistook that license plate for one that they saw. This guy had nothing to do with the fugitive they were looking for. And so, you know, it was an honest mistake. That kind of thing is going to happen. But I don't know, anywhere and everywhere we go, and it's worse in Europe and some other places, anywhere and you walk out on the street, you have absolutely no privacy for anything anymore.
13: Absolutely. And if you've, what's the movie? The ones with Vin Diesel in it that can't come to mind right now. The Gone in 60 Seconds, all those movies and everything, where they had the God's Eye in one of them. And these people that were in an airplane, they were using every camera in the world. They'd hacked every phone and camera. They could see anything they wanted to see anywhere in the world at any time. Just look at a street, going down the street, you're going to be able to capture it, and the camera would look for the particular image. I just think that's the way it is. Realistically, that's not the way it is, but you know, we have no privacy anymore. Everybody's got a camera out here. You could live stream everything just going down the street right now. I could just be happily walking along. I agree with you. There is no privacy out there. I would like some privacy from governmental cameras, however. I think that there needs to be some rules in there saying, no, you can't just look on me at everywhere I go. If you're trying to find the bad people, okay. But if you're just looking at it for a personal reason or something because you can have access to it, yeah, there's got to be a consequence for that.
12: Well, but you expand this a little further. The facial recognition service is just amazing right now. And if I have access to that, I don't know, somebody, I have a disagreement with somebody in the movie theater, or I have a road rage thing, or I mean, I can find out who that person is. I can follow them home. I can terrorize them. We just have so much information that potentially could be misused. And, you know, 330 million people or whatever it is in the country, there's going to be a lot of misuse. It's just the way it is.
13: You mentioned that. So, I tried doing a search. I think it was on my iPhone. I was looking for something. I'm like, there's no way I'm going to find this picture out of just millions of pictures or whatever I've got. I'm like, well, let me search here. I just want to search for somebody. And it wasn't somebody that I had a lot of pictures of. It was obscure. I said, just go look for it. Here's a picture of it. And by golly, it found them, and it found it quite quickly. And I'm like, wow, that's kind of cool, but also scary that there's cameras everywhere. I just walked down 4th Street Live here. I know there's cameras out here somewhere, probably watching what I'm doing. They could find you on the street just like that. And it's, it disturbs me that people would know it. You can't go anywhere and get away from anything. They're going to find you. That's great for bad people, but I don't want to be found sometime. I don't want to be known where I'm at.
12: But it kind of assumes everybody's guilty of something.
13: Yeah, yeah.
12: And I disregard the people who say, well, if you don't do anything wrong, you got nothing to worry about. I just think that's a dangerous, mm-hmm. I think that's a dangerous attitude to have. I know a lot of people have it, and I don't have anything that anybody's going to come after me for, as far as I know. But I we're just putting so much power into a few people's hands. I don't know.
13: You say the part about if you haven't done anything wrong, you don't have to worry about it. And I have operated from that before, and then COVID came along, and you could say some minor stuff and people would come and go, you can't say that. We're going to shut you down. And it was minor at times, but then we found out some of the social media companies through the government's help were saying, no, we don't want some of this stuff out there. That's come out. That happened on Twitter. Probably happened some other places. That's where things go wrong in situations like that. You do not want that. You want the free speech, and you certainly don't want this stuff being abused. They'll find ways to do it if you let it just kind of keep going and not keep it in check. You got to keep these things kind of going. Hang on. We don't want this in the hands of the bad people. We need to have a little constraint on all this stuff.
12: Well, the flock camera people have made some recommendations. Now, whether or not local law enforcement uses it or decides to go with it, I don't know. I think the pressure, though, really is becoming overwhelming for them, and I think they feel like they have to do something, because there's just too many incidents here where people are really concerned about these things. But the technology is only going to get better. I mean, that's the thing that is always, you know, sort of looming large with all this, that the as good as the technology is now, I don't know, fast forward to 2029 or something, 3 years from now, it's going to be better than it is now.
13: Oh, you're scaring me. Oh, my gosh.
12: So, you know, it's just something. We need to figure out how to live with this. That's really the question. Because, again, you know, the toothpaste is out of the tube. We're not – Those cameras are not all going away tomorrow. They're just not. We'll take a quick time out. Joe Lincoln's got some sports coming up in just a couple of minutes. 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
3: Hi, folks. It's WLKY meteorologist Eric Zernickel. Look at your updated forecast, and it's a hot and steamy afternoon across the region. Temperatures getting into the low 90s. Feel like temperatures in the triple digits. We do have a fair bit of high clouds out there, but the sun's still getting through that, and many of us will stay dry for the rest of our Friday, although a stray shower can't be ruled out. Warm and muggy this evening, and then as we head into the weekend, it's all about the very hot and humid conditions. Highs mid-90s Saturday and Sunday with feel like temperatures well into the triple digits with maybe a stray shower possible. In the WLKY Weather Center, I'm meteorologist Eric Zernick.
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12: 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He's got the latest in sports.
13: Good evening to you, Joe. Fall camp is rolling along for the Cats and the Cards as we are now just a few weeks away from the start of the college football season. And yesterday we heard from a few defensive standouts from both teams as they continue to put the work in ahead of week one. We'll start with UK and a player who has received a ton of buzz this camp, that being sophomore outside linebacker CJ Works. His defensive line coach Anwar Stewart even went as far as comparing him to Josh Hines Allen, the former SEC Defensive Player of the Year at Kentucky. Here's what Works had to say regarding first-year defensive coordinator Jay Bateman's strategy and defensive mindset that several players seem to be very fond of.
34: The type of scheme it is, mm-hmm. He's going to allow us to get out to the quarterback, get on edges, do what we need to do to win games.
13: Also speaking to the media was Lorenzo Cowan, who is in his second year with the Cats after transferring in from USC. The outside linebacker had high praise for the new-look Wildcat offense. He added that practicing against it day after day will help the defense in the long run.
34: Facing Coach Stein's offense and Coach Sloan, it's just, honestly, you have to be able to have good eyes. You have to be able to know what you're doing and know how to adjust with different formations and shift, so honestly it just helps us all from the front end to the back end with recognition and understanding.
13: Let's move on to U of L now. Taking some time to share his thoughts on where the defense is was co-defensive coordinator Steve Ellis. After spending the last three seasons as cornerbacks coach for the Cards, Ellis was promoted to the role this offseason after Ron English stepped away from the program. Now it's him and Mark Ivey calling the shots, and he laid out their aspirations plain and simply.
35: We got one goal, that's to play championship defense. And that's what I love about Coach Ivey. For us, it's hard to play football, man. You can't play excited. You can't play enthusiastic. That's the first thing you want to do. No, it's a kid's game. It's really a game that's easy, complicated by people. And we try not to complicate it. We want guys to play tough, play fast, play physical. And again, when fans look at us, they want to say that's a group that plays with brotherhood and tenacity.
13: One player he gave a glowing review on was senior defensive back Tayon Holloway, who is now in his second season with the Cards after transferring in from North Carolina.
35: One thing about Tayon, he's a guy that's selfless. Like, he loved being Tayon, but most importantly, he loved his brothers. He does a good job of leading those guys on the field and off the field. The good thing about Tayon, they get a chance to watch him work. Now, he don't say a lot. Now, he's not a big talker, but he put his work in. And a lot of times, from a DB perspective, guys look for the fireworks, they look for the rah-rah. But really, this is the minutia of playing position. It's about behind the closed doors, watching guys go to work.
13: Joe, as we know, the defense is going to have their hands full in week one as they're preparing to face an Ole Miss offense which features one of the best backfield tandems in college football with quarterback Trinidad Chambliss and running back Kewan Lacy. So it's good to hear that Coach Ellis has been encouraged by his players' performance to this point in fall camp because, as we know, they don't have much time left before they have to answer the bell.
12: We are counting the days. It's just a couple of weeks, right?
1: Yeah, we're
12: maybe 3 weeks.
1: I think three is correct.
12: I think, yeah, I think it is three. We're talking about Labor Day weekend. So I think that would be 3 weeks, and college football will be here.
1: Mm.
12: Now, isn't there like a preview? Is there a week zero again this
1: year?
12: There
1: is a week zero. TCU and one other team are playing in Ireland, and I can't remember the other team at the moment, but there is a week zero where they're playing some international games, and then a few other teams mixed in that are playing here in the States as well. So that'll be a nice little preview right. 2 weeks from now. So looking forward to that as well.
12: So you got that. You got NFL. We've had some preseason games last night. I don't know if we have any TV games tonight, but we do have some games really throughout the weekend here. And we're still 4 weeks away from the NFL season, because traditionally they do not play. Remember, for a couple of years they tried playing on Labor Day weekend, and that just didn't seem to work. The TV ratings were down. People are out doing other things and that type of thing. So now you get the traditional start of the NFL season the weekend after Labor Day. Actually, we'll get it started on that Wednesday night. We're going to have the first Wednesday night season opener. We'll have that game. Then we'll have a Netflix game on Thursday night. And then we'll have a whole slate of games on that Sunday, which is September 13th. And then, of course, a Monday night game. So, yeah, it's changing a little bit, but I think before it's all over, the NFL will have every day of the week captured.
1: I don't think you're wrong, Joe. I think that's where we're headed.
12: Yeah, I think it seems to be what they want to do, is to not leave. And you know, they've come in, they're getting some, of course, more on Christmas. We have three games on Christmas this year, two on Netflix and one on Fox. They're making more and more changes to the schedule, which allow them to play more and more games at more and more different times. So just quickly, do you like the Sunday morning games, Joe? Do you watch those starting at like 9:30?
1: Yeah, I'll watch them. The ones over in England and at Germany. Yeah. I'll watch them, because you know what?
12: I'll tune them in.
1: I typically go to church at 10:30 on Sunday morning, so I'll get up while I'm getting dressed. I'll throw that on, and then by the time I get back, it'll be all over. So, yeah, it's a nice little preview for me. I'm a big fan.
12: News is next. 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
14: Good Friday afternoon, everyone. If you're heading southbound 65, crossing the Kennedy Bridge, expect delays heading into your junction ramps and all the way out through about U of L. Traffic on the 2nd Street Bridge are backed up there as well. Waterson Expressway westbound, slow traffic now between Newburgh Road and I-65. And then tonight, starting at 8 p.m., they will be shutting down the eastbound lanes of the Waterson between 64 and Brownsboro Road for a paving operation. That's from 8 o'clock tonight till about 6 o'clock on Monday morning. Our next report in 10 minutes. I'm Bobby Yillis, News Radio 840 WHAS.
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2: Putting out this afternoon, 71 northbound, slow and go coming out of your junction ramp. Still a little busy on the Clark Memorial Bridge and the Kennedy Bridge at this point. Also have slow traffic on the Waterson westbound, Newburgh over to 65. And if you're heading up on the Snyder Freeway, southbound traffic slow from 64 down through Taylorsville Road. Also watch for a stall in a bad spot. This is over on the Waterson westbound at the ramp there at Dixie. If you spot traffic problems, call the Rates Fence Traffic. Tip line 479-2337. Next report in 10 minutes. I'm Bobby Yillis, News Radio 840 WHAS.
3: Hi, folks. It's WLKY meteorologist Eric Cernick. Let's look at your updated forecast. And finally, it does look like we're going to get a mainly dry day across the region, but it is going to be hot and humid. Temperatures climbing into the low 90s this afternoon, and then we'll fall back through the 80s down into the 70s tonight. For our weekend, it's going to be about the heat and humidity. Heat advisories have been issued for Saturday and Sunday as highs climb into the mid to upper 90s. Feel like temperatures well into the triple digits, so make sure you're taking those precautions if you're going to be outside this weekend to stay cool and beat that summertime heat. In the WLKY Weather Center, I'm meteorologist Eric Zernick.
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5: At 5:30, partly cloudy skies, 91 degrees. I'm Paul Miles. Louisville police made four arrests and seized a lot of stolen items taken in burglaries and auto thefts in the city.
6: During the execution of the search warrant, we located a lot of stuff. We located stolen wallets, purses, medication, key programming devices, Altel programming devices for your car, guns, drugs.
5: Sergeant Matt Sanders says the four suspects are in jail facing several charges that include engaging in organized crime. Major indictments tying two men to a string of violent crimes.
7: Andrew Jackson and Malik Johnson face new charges, including murder and conspiracy. The indictments stem from multiple homicides and shootings in the summer of 2025, including the deaths of Patrick Brents Jr. and Devon Jefferson. Both suspects are already behind bars, having been previously indicted for three other homicides dating back to 2023. LMPD says these complex investigations are a major step towards seeking justice and improving public safety. I'm John Shannon.
5: Luigi Mangione has pleaded guilty to federal stalking charges, resulting in the death of United Healthcare CEO Brian Thompson in New York City. This is U.S. Attorney Jamie McDonald.
8: There can be no celebrity in assassination. Any person who celebrates, encourages, or excuses actions like these is fundamentally wrong.
5: Mangione faces life in prison when he is sentenced in December. He still faces state murder charges. Carl Yates died this morning. Yates was the former longtime spokesman for the Jefferson County Sheriff's Department and the old Louisville Division of Police. He served in law enforcement for five decades. Carl Yates was 86 years old. An Ohio-based company has found a creative way to put out fires. Fox's Max Gordon has details.
9: An Ohio-based company called Sonic FireTech has developed a system that uses sound waves that can put out fires. For fire to burn, you need heat, fuel, and oxygen. This system uses sound to oscillate oxygen molecules, disrupting the chemical reaction that creates fire, essentially smothering it. Those at Sonic FireTech say the sound waves have not been found to be harmful to either people or pets. Sonic FireTech is creating a backpack device that can be used by firefighters and a system for homes and businesses that works as an alternative to a fire sprinkler system. Max Gordon, Fox News.
5: 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I'm Paul Miles, News Radio 840 WHAS.
10: It's Joe Elliott at News Radio 840 WHAS. Always enjoy filling in for Terry while he's off, and he's back on Monday. But while Terry is back at his regular post, Leland Conway has the day off on Monday, and I'll be in between 10 and noon talking to you about various things. One of the things we're going to cover on Monday, I saw this story, and I thought, man, this is like a talk show host dream, okay? This is one of those things that everybody's going to have an opinion on, and I want to hear yours. We'll talk about this on Monday. Have you heard about the University of Michigan? They are relaxing.

0: grading systems for incoming freshmen, they say, to relieve stress on their incoming students. If you go for the first semester, the grades are going to be only pass-fail. They say they want to encourage students to try different classes, and they want to lessen the fears of college. A low grade can be very stressful and depressing, and at the University of Michigan, they want to stop this. It's going to be at the College of Literature, Science, and Arts. This will start not this year, but in the fall of 2027. And the university says that it's intended to relieve pressure on freshmen, and it's going to help them start their college experience strong and curb the mental health crisis that is unfolding among various college-age individuals. So what do you think about all this? First semester, you're going to get basically a pass-fail. Now, the letter grades are still going to be recorded internally, that is, just recorded internally by the school for things like compliance reporting and eligibility for academic honors, rewards. So somebody's still keeping track. They're just not going to give you the stress of these grades. Student transcripts are either going to reflect pass or they really won't reflect anything. Just pass for each course if, in fact, they pass, or no credit if, in fact, they don't. So this is just going on the first semester, and there's all kinds of reaction to this, and I want to talk about this on Monday morning. I think it will be an interesting conversation to have, and I'm looking forward to have it with you. Some people say we're going exactly the wrong way. We need more accountability. College is where you learn to handle stress. College is where you learn to adapt. And some other people say, no, we have a major mental health crisis here, and what we want to do is encourage students to enjoy learning, to have a zest for knowledge and to try different things. And we don't want to penalize them. We don't want to just keep them in a box where they only take courses that they think they can pass or that they're interested in. There may be a whole list of things that they're interested in that they don't even know about. And so we want to do this. So just to give you a little preview here, that's kind of where we're going on Monday morning. One of the many things we'll talk about, we're here between 10 and noon on Monday morning, and Tuesday, by the way. I'll be in for Leland, as I say. But this is really an interesting question. We've all been graded, right? We've all been graded fairly, sometimes unfairly. Come on, you know you got a C maybe you didn't deserve, or maybe you got a B you didn't deserve, or an A or an F, or I don't know. We've all had this. We've all had this issue, whether it's in college or high school or wherever it is, and we're kind of at a crossroads here. There's some people who are absolutely embracing this. There are other people who say we are going exactly the wrong way. Yeah, it's an interesting topic, and I hope you'll join me on Monday morning. We'll talk about it. We'll talk about some sports with Joe Lincoln in just a couple of minutes. It's Joe Elliott for Terry Miners. It's News Radio 840 WHAS.
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2: 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Traffic.
3: Heading out this afternoon, 71 northbound, slow and go coming out of your junction ramp. Still a little busy on the Clark Memorial Bridge and the Kennedy Bridge at this point. Also have slow traffic on the Waterson westbound, Newburgh over to 65. And if you're heading up on the Snyder Freeway, southbound traffic, slow from 64 down through Taylorsville Road. Also watch for a stall in a bad spot. This is over on the Waterson westbound at the ramp there at Dixie. If you spot traffic problems, call the Rates Fence Traffic. Tip line 479-2337. Next report in 10 minutes. I'm Bobby Ellis, News Radio 840 WHAS.
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5: Hi, folks. It's WLKY meteorologist Eric Zernick. Look at your updated forecast, and it's a hot and steamy afternoon across the region. Temperatures getting into the low 90s. Feel like temperatures in the triple digits. We do have a fair bit of high clouds out there, but the sun's still getting through that, and many of us will stay dry for the rest of our Friday, although a stray shower can't be ruled out. Warm and muggy this evening, and then as we head into the weekend, it's all about the very hot and humid conditions. Highs mid-90s Saturday and Sunday with feel like temperatures well into the triple digits with maybe a stray shower possible. In the WLKY Weather Center, I'm meteorologist Eric Zernick.
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5: 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Here's Joe Lincoln.
6: Yeah, Joe, last night was chock full of NFL preseason action, and some of the league's brightest young stars were putting on a show in their first dose of action at the professional level.
7: Mendoza, quick throw, low!
6: It was a night to remember for first overall pick Fernando Mendoza as he shined in his Raiders debut. And while the team did fall to the Cardinals, it certainly was no fault of his. Last season's Heisman Trophy winner went 10th for 16 through the air for 97 yards and a touchdown. Post-game, Mendoza said that while it took him a bit to settle in, he's happy to get that first game under his belt.
8: It was great to get out there, get my feet wet. You know, at first, especially the first drive, felt a little sped up because so much anticipation and excitement. However, I feel like my teammates around me protected me very well, and they helped slow me down. It was a good experience.
6: Also making his presence felt during his first appearance at the NFL level was third overall pick Jeremiah Love.
7: Back to Jeremiah Love, and he hops a defender. Oh, man, has he been impressive here in the first half. Jeremiah Love up to 58 yards during this opening half for Arizona.
6: The Cardinals running back showed off his signature hurdle on that run, but he was also spinning, trucking, and eluding defenders on his way to a 72-yard performance in his introduction to the National Football League. The Notre Dame product was all over social media Thursday, drawing comparisons to Vikings legend Adrian Peterson. That is high praise indeed. Earlier today, ESPN's Kirk Herbstreit joined the Pat McAfee show to break down what he saw last night in the preseason, and while he was impressed with Love's performance, he's hoping that the young man from St. Louis will try to be more of a protective runner.
9: I love the vision. I love the patience through the hole, and then the acceleration, the jump cut, just all that like natural stuff that he has. But he's such a determined runner that what I worry about is just I hope he's safe.
6: Also in action were the Bengals and the Colts, and while Colts starting QB Daniel Jones won't play at all during the preseason, Joe Burrow was slinging it at Paycor Stadium last night. He went 5-for-6 through the air for 39 passing yards in his limited action. The Bengals ended up beating the Lions 16-14 in that one. Meanwhile, the Colts tied the Patriots at Gillette Stadium after backups Anthony Richardson and Riley Leonard were given the reins to the offense. In Pittsburgh, it was Steelers rookie QB Drew Aller who showed out.
10: This time, Aller's going to keep it himself, and he rolls into the end zone. Drew Aller with his first Steelers touchdown.
6: The Penn State product had three total touchdowns and finished with 153 passing yards. The Steelers also crushed the Packers 28-9. Finally, it was the Chargers taking down the Texans 27-7. And to finish the night, the Titans took down the 49ers 19-13. Looking at tonight's preseason slate, we've got a trio of games to watch, but they all begin at 7 o'clock. It'll be the Broncos at the Falcons, the Buccaneers at the Jets, and the Dolphins at the Commanders. Let's move to some baseball now, shall we? The MLB at the Field of Dreams game provided some major fireworks in Dyersville, Iowa last night, and it didn't take long at all for the action to begin.
7: Schwarber with a shot out to the corner in right. Keisha back and it's gone! What a way to open the ball game! A corn-fueled Schwarber!
6: Man, he's pretty special. Kyle Schwarber homered on the third pitch of the night, and that was one of two homers on the evening for the Phillies leadoff man. Also getting in on the action was Twins right fielder Luke Keyshaw.
7: Oh, Keyshaw out to left. And into the corn.
6: Despite that big fly, Minnesota struggled mightily to get much more on the offensive end. They dropped the game 7-2, and the Phillies became the third team to get a win at the famed Field of Dreams. And not long after the last pitch of last night's Twin Phillies Major League at the Field of Dreams matchup, MLB announced plans for next year. The Boston Red Sox will face the Kansas City Royals August 12, 2027 at the iconic movie site in Dyersville. I, for one, am thrilled that they're going to keep the game alive because that backdrop of the cornfield is just unmatched. Let's move back to the NFL now as we've got more storylines to cover aside from preseason action. We'll start in New Orleans, where one of Tyler Shuck's new targets will be on the shelf for a while. Saints rookie wide receiver Jordan Tyson will be sidelined indefinitely by a hamstring injury. Head coach Kellen Moore confirmed the injury that forced the 8th overall draft pick from practice earlier this week with no timetable for his return. Tyson was dogged by hamstring issues during his final collegiate season, but Moore says the injury isn't related to anything from his past. Here's hoping we see him back on the field sooner rather than later. Also making headlines, the New York Jets and Giants have their preseason openers at MetLife Stadium on consecutive days. The Jets kick off their first game at 7 Friday night in the Meadowlands against the Buccaneers before crews clean up overnight. They will then switch stadium banners and lighting from gangrene to big blue because the Giants and Minnesota Vikings kick off at 1 p.m. on Saturday. Pray for those stadium workers because that is no easy job. And speaking of stadiums, there appears to be a last-ditch effort to build the Chicago Bears' new stadium in Illinois. Politico reports NFL Commissioner Roger Goodell met with select state lawmakers Thursday to discuss the project. While Bears officials were talking up plans for a site just across state lines in Hammond, Indiana, a measure that would have solidified a plan for the Bears to build in suburban Arlington Heights wasn't passed before the legislative session ended this past spring. Joe, if you're asking me, I think that if I had to make a prediction today, I think the Bears do move to Indiana. I think that this is just something that Mike Braun is not going to let go, and he's going to finish the job, get them in Hammond, and who knows, maybe they'll be the Indiana Bears before we know it.
5: Maybe so. I still think there's a possibility that the Bears will stay in Illinois only because, I mean, I think they're going to hold up both municipalities, both states, for the best possible deal. And I don't know. I think there would be some value even to the Bears to stay in Chicago, but Chicago or a neighboring city has to come up with the money. I mean, it's really all about money at this point. So I don't know, but you very well could be right. It could be the Hammond, Indiana Bears. Of course, they'll always be the Los Angeles Angels of Anaheim or something, right? They'll always be the Chicago Bears, even if they play in Poughkeepsie somewhere. Who knows? They'll still be the Chicago Bears, I think. All right. This is fun. Joe, thank you so much. I'll see you back here tomorrow morning at 6. Yeah, we'll get started early with Kentuckiana's Saturday morning news, and I'll also be in for Leland on a Monday morning talking about grades and a bunch of other things on News Radio 840 WHAS.
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0: Good afternoon, everyone. At this point, still a little crowded on 64 and 71 into and out of the junction ramps. A busy trip through downtown across the Kennedy Bridge on 65 southbound all the way out past Eastern Parkway. Have a stalled vehicle up on the Water Center westbound at the ramp there at Dixie Highway. And this evening, starting at 8 p.m., they are scheduled to shut down the Water Center Expressway eastbound between 64 and Brownsboro Road for a paving project that should be wrapped up at 6 o'clock on Monday morning. Our next report in 10 minutes. 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
25: All right, it's a fun Friday here on Kentuckiana's Morning News with Tony and Dwight and John Alden, our producer, as Scott Fitzgerald's head off to his other job off Popolova Road.
26: It is finally here, baby. The comedy spot at Mr. G's opens. It is Louisville's premier comedy club. Say goodbye to overpriced drinks. Say goodbye to two-drink minimum. Say goodbye to paying for parking. Just the best of the best in comedy, and we're kicking off tonight and tomorrow with the legendary Bob Zaney. Good to see you, Bob.
27: Thank you, Dwight. And Tony, what a joy to see you.
25: Oh, thank you.
27: And Dwight, I got to point this out. In the structure of the show, the okay. Tony and Dwight show really should be Tony and Afterthought show. The one who gets the top billing is the main guy. You understand that?
26: Yeah, no,
27: you're replaceable, Dwight. You're replaceable. And if I hear one more story about growing up out here, I don't care. I don't care.
26: Let's talk about your career, because I think it's amazing your start in comedy, your start in entertainment. It was the Gong Show. You're 15 years old.
27: Yeah.
26: Somehow you get on the Gong. Tell the Gong Show story. How did that happen?
27: Well, you know, I just auditioned, and I had first you just go to a one audition where it was a burnt down restaurant on Vine Avenue in Hollywood, and they actually had videotape back then. They videotaped you, and if they liked you, then they'd take you to the next audition, which I made, and then I made the third audition to producers, and I got the show somehow. And my dad had to join me, right?
26: Yeah.
27: My dad, because, you know, I was still a minor and I needed a parent or a guardian. And that's when I found out he was actually a parent. And for years, I just thought he was a guardian, you know, of the universe. But the point is, so my dad's there and, you know, I do the show. And that's when I had my first experience with the network censor. So they do five shows in a row, and I'm on the last one. I don't even think they were going to use me, but they finally said, the producer came over. I'll never forget it. He had like a cane. He was sitting in a stool, and then the network censor. And the joke was I was going to do is, it feels like the first time by the Virgins. And they said, you can't say virgin on national TV.
26: Oh
27: yeah.
26: That's right.
27: Now you have to sacrifice one if you want to get on national TV. So So well, they're going back and forth, and I'm just standing there. You know, I don't know what's going on. And they finally said, "Don't worry about it, do it." But they said, "Can you say maidens instead?" And I stuck to my guns because I didn't know what a maiden was.
0: Right.
27: I think Theodorus is there. Yes, so, questions why?
26: Yeah, so you're basically you're Jim Morrison on the Ed Sullivan Show. You go ahead and say virgin anyway instead of.
27: Well, I don't know if you watch the clip, and people go to my official
26: John,
27: Bob Zaney channel.
26: Pull up the clip, John.
27: Oh, John, I didn't know you were on a screen. How sad. How's that apple?
1: It's delicious.
27: Are you eating a lot of fiber today, John?
1: I'm eating a lot of fiber.
27: Will you be pooping later for us?
1: I'm pooping a lot, Mr.
27: My
1: Bob
27: God.
1: Zaney.
27: You know what? Just put on the morning show I'm going to do later so I can see who I'm up against. By the way, John, you look better than the fish tank. That's all I'm going to say.
1: That's a great
27: The fish
1: compliment.
27: Tank is nice. I mean, Nora's in there, and we're gonna save her. Where was I?
0: You were 16. You were doing the Gong
27: 15,
0: Show.
27: 15. Going on 16.
0: Okay, we just watched the video. You're in a coat and tie at 15 years old on the Gong
27: and
0: Show.
27: And bell-bottom jeans.
0: Do you even remember doing the bit at all?
27: Well, because I've seen this so much, it probably helps with the memory of that. You know. By the way, Alex Raimondo's here, but I don't care. I'm a huge fan, and if I hear about Latin Kings of Comedy, I grew up in L.A. I've been around all the Latin Kings, okay? And those are a real gang, okay? It's not Paul Rodriguez going around, hey, is that a warrant? Anyway. But it's going to... Anyway, so I do the Gong Show. What was it? I forget.
0: Do you remember doing the bit? And again, how, you know.
27: Can you pull it up?
26: Do you have the audio of Bob Zaney?
0: I don't know if it translates, the audio and the video.
27: No, it doesn't. But
1: is
27: folks can go
1: gong
27: to my
1: show.
27: If you Google Bob Zaney Gong Show 1977, it will pop up,
0: okay,
27: Johnny.
0: We got three.
27: And you're
0: more
27: doing a great job.
0: Break.
27: I'm going to put in a good word to iHeart. Anyway,
1: because
27: they're very supportive of their team members.
0: Yeah. So you are playing tonight in Louisville. You've been here before.
27: I've been here many times. I played the improv down the street in the old days.
0: Yeah.
27: And in fact, I think I helped close that down.
0: Yeah.
27: You know, I've performed at about 25 hotels in Las Vegas, and I always say there's two ways to get rid of that hotel. One, you implode it, or two, you book me. But I live in Vegas now, so I'm a Vegas guy. I'm doing the Ex Burlesque Show on Tuesdays at the Flamingo, and right next door to my dressing room, which really isn't a dressing room, is Wayne Newton. How cool is that?
1: Oh, that's
27: right?
1: Crazy.
27: And I saw Wayne Newton when I was 15 years old. I was like, I saw Johnny Carson at Caesar's Palace when I was 15. So all those people. But anyway, the Gong Show, I got to tell you about this Gong Show thing. That I auditioned two other times. I didn't get on. One was I had a paper bag over my body with just my head exposed. And I said I was the Unknown Comics half-brother. Isn't that genius?
0: That's kills.
27: And I had one-liners. I was going, hey, Chucky, baby. And I didn't get on the show. And so the best part of that is 12 years later, I star in a movie with Murray Langston and Linda Blair called Up Your Alley. So I got to work with the Unknown Comic. And him and I play two homeless guys on the streets. And people don't know this. The suit he wore in it was the Unknown Comic suit.
0: Stop, and we're pushing shopping carts
27: throughout the movie.
0: Stop.
27: This is before it was chic. This is when they kept it in an area.
0: Did you even get paid for those things that you did with the Gong Show?
27: I got $125.98 and a waffle iron. And my parents were really pissed because we were a pancake family.
0: Right.
26: No, but think about that. That's not too shabby, $1977.
27: Yes, man. I got paid that. I'd have to work all week with my dad painting a house.
26: That's what I was saying.
27: You know what I'm saying? So that's what, and I said this to you guys off the air because I think that's really the best show. I said this off the air that, you know, that's being paid made me want to continue doing this. I don't think I would have done it if I didn't get paid.
0: No, I don't see you as a painter.
1: No, I don't either.
27: My dad, you know, I had two brothers, so we all painted with him, right? That was our holidays. That was the summer. We painted weekends and stuff. And, you know, he had a thing where if you missed a spot, Bobby, that's a skipper. Bobby, that's a skipper right there. You gotta fix that, Bobby. I mean, I started going with him when I was like 5 or 6, taking the switch plates off the wall and laying the drops. I mean, that was the family. You know, child labor laws. Be damned with him, okay?
26: Comedian Bob Zaney joins the show. Catch him tonight and tomorrow at the Comedy Spot at Mr. G's. LouisvilleComedySpot.com. Don't miss this show. Bob, stick around because we got a whole lot more grilling on you, okay?
27: Okay, is it... Do we going to get the grill master?
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5: 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Francis Ford Coppola's gangster epic set a new standard not just for movies about the mafia, but for movies in general. Although, if you talk to the people who made it, The Godfather's prospects for success were far from assured. In fact, before its release, they were pretty bleak.
6: 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This is over. The movie's not going to work. 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It's a disaster.
5: 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My co-host Mark Seal and I strip back the varnish of movie history and talk to never-before-heard-from sources to get at what really made the process so arduous. Leave the Gun, Take the Cannoli is based on my co-host Mark's best-selling book of the same title. 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
9: Oracle Park in San Francisco will host the 2028 MLB All-Star Game. The Rays tonight looking to run their winning streak to 10 if they can beat the Orioles. Preseason NFL tonight featuring the Bucks and Jets in Jersey. The Dolphins visiting the Commanders and the Falcons hosting the Broncos. Saints first-round pick wide receiver Jordan Tyson will miss several weeks with a hamstring strain. His status for the season opener could be in jeopardy. I'm Frank Arrington.
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13: Away. You know, we've been waiting for this this big night, my friend. Welcome
27: back.
13: It's
27: here. It's here.
13: It's Kentuckiana's morning news on News Radio 840 WHAS. The WLKY forecast is going to be hot. You want to be in air conditioning. And
27: we've got it.
13: We mentioned it, Mr. G's, before, but I want to make sure everybody knows that you knocked out a wall. It's not the old Mr. G's.
27: Well, that old Mr. Okay. G's is still there. That dive bar, yes, side of it is still there.
13: Correct.
27: Which, by the way, it makes it a great after hang after the show.
13: Oh, no. Perfect. Yes. Yeah. Because they still got the booths and all that kind of stuff.
27: Booths, they got karaoke. They got live music there. It's a fun, fun hang.
13: Did Zanny's dad paint the new bar?
27: My dad painted everywhere.
26: You must have been on the job. So I saw a lot of skippers on that.
27: Like the skippers?
26: Bob Zanny joins us.
27: Go ahead, Dwight.
26: I was going to say, I thanked you for getting up and doing radio. I know it's part of your job, but you did radio too, right?
27: I did radio. I've done a lot of radio. I do it every week. I do the Zany Report with about 20 stations across the country.
13: Nice.
27: And it's my take on the news. And the fact that Dry Bar, I have a Dry Bar comedy special that's got over, on YouTube alone, it's got over 9.5 million views. Mm. But overall, it's got like 44 with all my stand-up. Million views across all social media. But we did something that really was on the DL, the Zany Report. I did 9 episodes with them. They're still pretty cool. Mm-hmm. One was the COVID episode in 22.
13: Oh.
27: And I didn't hold back.
13: No.
26: Good
27: and
26: for
27: it's
26: you.
27: Really good.
13: Good for you.
27: In fact, one of the jokes I did was, you know, there's a big talk about the toilet paper shortage. I say, I find the Anthony Fauci baseball card does a trick. And you could imagine, I know why it was on the DL, because I probably could have went to woke prison for that one. You know what I mean? How do I get my reputation back? But no, so it's my, in fact, I'd love to do a Zany Report for you guys whenever you get ready.
13: No, we're ready.
26: Yeah.
27: You're ready now?
26: Absolutely, baby.
27: Tony,
26: yeah.
27: You're so relaxed, really. I look at you and I want to nap. Thank you, Johnny. You look great, John. You should probably wear a hat. The hair's going.
26: Oh, it is. It is.
27: Wear a hat. First up, a Texas man fell into a 7-foot hole on his way to buy a Powerball ticket, which are better odds of doing than winning the Powerball. A sad note, a New Jersey man shot himself to death at a gun range. The sad part, all his clothes were from Target.
13: Yeah, that's good.
27: Yeah, that's good.
13: That's
27: See,
13: right.
27: That's one of those jokes where you go, yeah, that was okay, Bob. Yeah. I've heard better.
26: I seem to really like it.
27: A new study has found 4 out of 5 people would become a cannibal to save their lives. Do you guys agree with that?
13: Oh, yes. Yeah. Yeah. Yeah.
27: I guess the other 1 out of 5 would be who they eat. Because they're not going to fight back, you know? Disneyland is dealing with families standing in long lines and letting their children go to the bathroom in the planters.
13: Huh,
27: yeah, one defensive parent said, what's the big deal? It was a small poop, after all. Now, oh, good news!
13: Let's hear it.
27: Bad news. No. Here's the bad news. The interest rate on home loans hit 6.66%. The good news is Satanists can finally buy a home. And this is a little thing I like to call the Zeta Report time capsule. I've been doing this since the early 80s, back at KLOS in Los Angeles.
13: All right.
27: I've been on every station in the country with it. So this is, and you guys bear with me because I have to go back in time.
13: Yeah,
27: okay,
13: right,
27: great.
13: Yeah.
27: Okay, it worked. It's July 28th, 2009. Oh, Dwight, oh, my okay. God, 2009. You were relevant then. Yeah. Question of the week. What do rare comic books and Comic-Con attendees have in common?
1: Jeez, I don't know.
27: They're all over 40 and haven't been touched by a woman. And there you have it. That's the Zany Report. Here on the Tony and Dwight Show.
1: Hey, don't miss Bob Zany tonight in the comedy spot at Mr. G's. I'm going to be here tomorrow and tonight. But you mentioned KLO and...
27: KLOS.
1: KLOS in Los Angeles. Was that your first radio gig?
27: Because first one ever.
1: That's crazy because everybody starts out in smaller markets. How'd you land that?
27: Well, Frazier Smith, the morning DJ, he would have me call in and I played his dumb brother, Bob Zany. And it became so popular they hired me to have my own show on the weekends. In fact, you remember a thing called the US Festival in 1984?
1: Oh, yeah, that's huge.
27: The program director was walking through the US Festival. It was kind of like the new Woodstock.
1: Right.
27: And people were cheering my name. He said, that's what I realized. They probably should hire you. So I got $100 a week. And I had to join AFTRA, the union.
13: Oh, yeah.
27: And the first 6 weeks went to pay for my union dues. So welcome to show business. But it was a great experience, you know. And, you know, it's like you're forced to learn right away. You know what I mean?
13: So how long are you going to do it, you think? Do it for a while? And by the way, how do people that love what you're doing right now, how they find you online?
27: Well, I'm all over the place online, but you can check out my YouTube channel now. It's the official Bob Zany channel. We had to do that because a lot of people posted other stuff.
1: Yeah,
27: on
1: me. You could also find him on Grindr, I think.
13: Yeah,
27: I think Grindr, so. It's right next to, it's /// Dwight. Do you really want to play this game? Because I will play the game. And I'm sure you're a seasoned radio performer, but I'm Bob Zany, okay?
1: Okay, no thanks. Sorry,
27: and
1: Bob.
27: You know what? I've shut Alex Raimondo down. Do you understand? This guy will not shut up.
13: Quiet.
27: He picked me up at the airport. Juan Tequila, by the way, the loneliest number, Juan. Anyway, I love the Juan Tequila. It is the loneliest number.
13: Damn it, I missed that joke for
27: you
13: four
27: did?
13: Years.
27: Right?
13: Damn it.
27: You know, I came up with that joke because whenever I work the crowd when I do a show, the people will give me information, and some guy said, my name's Juan. I said, the loneliest one. My favorite was this woman. I said, what do you do for a living? She says, I work at a nonprofit. I said, well, what if you worked harder? Because that's how I roll.
13: Yeah, is he zany? Yeah, my watch is telling me emergency call. It looks like you have fallen, so I will turn that off. We're having too much fun on the show today. All right, so how do we get, we just show up tonight?
1: Get your tickets now, because these will sell out. I promise you, tonight and tomorrow will sell out. It's LouisvilleComedySpot.com. 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
2: 8 o'clock both nights, and we're so excited about this opening, and what we really want you to know is obviously come see Bob this weekend, but this is here in Louisville now every weekend. I've booked the whole year, and there is not one comic on the lineup that has less than 25 years of experience, and I'm excited about what we've done.
27: I say something about Alex, too, because of why it's so great he's doing this, is because he is a comic. And he's lived it. And we were talking about that last night. He picked me up at the airport, and I said, we know how to do it.
2: Yeah.
27: You know, we've lived it. We know what it's like to stand there behind the mic, and it should work. You know, little things.
2: And mad props to the guys, to Brian and the staff at Mr. G's, because it was a cafeteria when we first walked in there. And I said, hold on, we're going to do this, we're going to do that, and we've built something nice for you, Louisville.
1: It's absolutely beautiful. So you picked Bob up at the airport, and you rode. That's how a lot of comics start out. They do the circuit together. I want to talk more about the early days of Bob Zany when we come back. But right now, Bare Nose Pizza is Louisville-style pizza. The pizza that constantly gets back to the city of Louisville, southern Indiana, all surrounding areas. And did you know that it is voted number one again, yet again, 6 years in a row? I love the Mama Bare Nose. I get it every Friday night. I'll get it before I go to the Louisville Comedy Spot tonight. Dine in, carry out, or delivery. Yeah, it's that good.
13: All right, Bargain Supply, East Jefferson Street, and almost an entire city block of appliances, especially scratch and dent. Dwight just bought not one, but two appliances from them.
1: Save thousands.
13: Jinx. They got their own parking lot, so give them a call or get on over there and see Todd the Bod Hester. He will take care of you. 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
3: Fox News, I'm Carmen Roberts. Luigi Mangione told a federal judge in New York City today he knew what he was doing as he pleaded guilty to the stalking and killing of UnitedHealthcare's CEO.
4: Mangione read this letter aloud, saying, "I traveled to New York with the intent to shoot Brian Thompson. On the morning of December 4th, 2024, I shot Mr. Thompson in Manhattan."
3: Fox's Brian Yenis. Mangione could get life in prison and still faces state murder charges. After splurging on the World Cup and Amazon Prime Day, Americans unexpectedly cut their spending in July by the biggest amount in more than a year.
5: Economists were expecting a slight increase, and the numbers are down across the board. Shopping was propped up earlier this year by tax refunds.
3: Fox's Jenny Cosola. 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
7: All right, we are back, and I don't think Middletown's ready for what's happening tonight.
8: It's here. It's here, baby.
7: Ironically, Mr. G's it's hard to find.
8: It's hard to find. It's sort of behind.
9: I see what you're doing there.
7: It's in the...
9: Wow. And you haven't found it yet, Tony. That's the sad thing. Dwight found it when he was 12, but I don't think cousins count.
10: What a bet.
9: Well, they don't.
10: Kentucky, okay, sorry, baby. Hey.
7: You haven't been there. When you see it, you're going to go, oh, my God.
10: 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Get your tickets now, because tomorrow and tonight are both going to sell out. Bob Zaney opening it up in the beautiful showroom.
7: Beautiful.
10: Absolutely gorgeous. Bob did a lot of movies, man. One of them was the Joe Dirt, The Informant.
9: Why do you throw Joe Dirt around? People love the Joe Dirt.
7: I love Joe Dirt.
9: I just did a show with David in April, you know. Boy, did he get paid well. And but, you know, I told him, I said, you know, Joe Dirt in the Midwest is like the Bible. He says, I know.
10: Really?
7: Kid Rock was actually in that movie.
9: Everybody was in that movie. In fact, the after party, I remember this, Eddie Money was there.
10: Oh, that's fantastic.
9: The great How Eddie cool Money. Is that?
7: You're right.
9: They hired Eddie Money to go perform at the after party.
10: Yeah. Now, were you David Spade? I guess you were friends first?
9: Well, I knew him when he was starting out. And, in fact, I remember giving him rides from the Burbank Airport to his apartment because I was coming in and my wife would be there. So we said, come on, Dave, we'll give you a ride home. And the rest is history. I actually wrote a joke for him that he did on the Hollywood Minute on Saturday Night Live. I did one from Norm MacDonald, too, which was really cool. Norm was a great guy. I don't know if you ever had him on the show.
10: Oh, yeah, no, we did. We did. Just a fantastic. Guy,
9: funny man.
10: What a great guy. I mean, there was one time we had him in, and we left the studio. Tony's daughter, Maggie, was in there, and she was eating candy. We came back. Norm's just having a conversation
7: with him. He made friends with my daughter. He was like, oh, okay. And they were.

0: exchanging candy, and it, literally he was on her level for about 20 minutes.
1: We actually played. He came to, I had an office in Studio City, California, on Ventura and Whitsitt, and there was the Studio City golf course, and he came by once, and we went and played golf together and stuff. And he was just a really great guy and very funny. I did a, I have a on my YouTube channel, I did this thing for a while, Baggage Claim the Talk Show, where I run into people, other comics, and I interview them while we're waiting for the bags to show up.
2: Great idea.
1: So one of them, one episode was with Norm MacDonald. You got to watch it because I catch him off guard. I'm just screwing around. He said, "How did you know that, Bob?" And it was like, for a moment, he wasn't a comedian. He was a human being, you know?
2: Right.
1: And I did a bunch of those. And the one that I stopped doing it was LaVar Crawford. I don't know if you know who he is. He played the big guy on Better Call Saul, the bodyguard.
0: Yeah.
1: And I'm
0: interviewing
1: him. LaVar Crawford, from St. Louis.
3: Right.
1: And I'm interviewing him, and we get interrupted by TMZ, and they start interviewing him while and I went, you know what? I'm done.
0: Yeah.
1: I can't do this.
3: The thing about LaVar Crawford, we'd have him on the show all the time. I couldn't understand a word that he said. And then somehow he gets on Breaking Bad or Better, I could understand him. I guess they had to work with him. I don't know. But every time
1: they always have to work with comics and be an actor. It's like two different worlds. Rodney, you know, I worked with Rodney Dangerfield for 2 years. I booked his rooms in Century City in Las Vegas. And he also, I was on his HBO special, his last one he did. So anyway,
0: was he always like that, like off camera, on camera, on stage, off stage? No,
1: I got to know the real guy. You know, he was sad at the time, you know, but he, you know, he was a hard worker. I mean, I remember once we went out looking for clubs, or we'd be doing something or talking about, and he'd go, "Man, you think it'd be okay if we just take the rest of the afternoon off?" He's asking my permission to take the rest. And it's Rodney Dangerfield,
0: which
1: gives you an idea
0: that
1: the work ethic, you know.
0: Yeah.
1: A lot of these comics don't understand. It's a work ethic to do this. You just don't show up and, you know, in your shorts and hope for the best with your, you know, jokes that you shouldn't really be doing.
0: And he did it forever and didn't break till late.
1: Yeah, it took him really late. And I'm waiting to hit 80. And I think I'll be the next Andy Huggins.
3: Do you remember that you mentioned that you, a couple of your jokes you wrote for David Spade and one for
1: Norm
3: MacDonald on Saturday Night Live? Do you remember them by any chance?
1: Well, one of the jokes, I just gave him more of a reference because when I was a kid, they called it sugar diabetes. I remember my grandmother.
3: I remember that, sugar diabetes.
1: It was sugar diabetes, Bobby. It skips a generation. It skips it, Bobby. You skip a generation with it. My uncle had it, and then that was me. So it's gonna. He got it. But Norm loved that because he remembered it too, and he was doing his Larry King bit. And I have the joke somewhere on a VHS tape. I'm going through all my stuff. It's too much to even think about. You know?
0: But tonight and tomorrow, or just tonight?
4: Tonight and tomorrow, 8 p.m. And
1: Berea on Sunday night at One Eye Jacks. I'm so excited. Yep. I'm shopping for eye patches. Or it could be a thong.
4: He's doing the Kentucky tour. You know? And this is what's so exciting about what we got going on.
1: By the way, the Berea Citizen, Dennis, did a nice interview. I got two articles there. Whitney there at the Edge and... Also did a lot of radio there, too. So it's very exciting. It's so close to Cincinnati. My dear friend Ray Combs. Did you ever have Ray on the show?
3: We never had Ray Combs on. I
1: know Ray was a really good friend of mine. We started out together, and he was from Cincinnati.
3: Well, let's talk about starting out.
0: By the way, what are you going to do week two? I mean, Zany opens up, and then
4: DC Malone.
0: The guy's
4: DC
0: go,
4: Malone.
0: Who'd you have on the opener? Yeah.
1: You got Zany. DC Malone, and this guy's amazing. He's very talented.
4: Yes. Yes. Okay. I'm telling you. Stacks Morris after
3: Tony,
4: that.
3: Tony, we had DC. Deck. Remember when we used to do the brackets? At Stooges Bar, we would go to these bars that would open up at 6 a.m. when we did Rock Mornings, and we'd do brackets, NCAA tournament brackets. D.C. Malone was there with us one morning.
0: Oh, my God. That was 25 years ago.
3: And he got us drinking Jameson whiskey.
4: That's his drink.
0: He got you drinking Jameson whiskey.
3: Well, he got me drinking. Let's talk about starting out. Well, no, we'd have time. Can we come back?
0: Yeah, we got to take a break.
3: All right. Hey, let me tell you, baby, what do we got? Oh, Barino's Pizza. I already did that.
0: Allen Electric, 636-HELP is the number. They won't leave you in the dark. You need an electrician, they're the best. They'll be at your house today if you need them. 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
2: 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Traffic.
5: Heading out this evening, traffic not in bad shape. Still a little crowded on 65 southbound through Hospital Curve and out past Eastern Parkway. A little busy south of the Snyder and into Bullitt County. Traffic in good shape, 64, 71 into and out of your junction ramps. Just remember that as of 8 o'clock tonight, they plan on shutting down the Waterson eastbound between 64 and Brownsville Road for a paving project. Everything should reopen on the Waterson eastbound by 6 o'clock on Monday morning. Our next report in 10 minutes. I'm Bobby Yellis, News Radio 840 WHAS.
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7: The NFL today suspended Atlanta Falcons defensive end James Pierce 8 games for violating the personal conduct policy. The NFL also suspended Commanders defensive end Dorrance Armstrong 1 game for violating the personal conduct policy. Titans cornerback Nazee Johnson 6 games for violating the performance-enhancing substances policy. And Bills defensive tackle Fedarian Mathis 3 games for violating the substance abuse policy. Yahoo Sports reported Seattle Seahawks defensive end DeMarcus Lawrence will retire after the 2026 season. The New York Jets will hold quarterback Geno Smith out of tonight's preseason game against Tampa Bay because of foot soreness. NBA, the Cleveland Cavaliers are trading guard Dennis Schroeder and cash to Charlotte for guard Trey Mann. Baseball, Seiya Suzuki's 3-run home run was the difference in the Cubs' 3-0 victory over the Cardinals at Wrigley Field.
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16: President Trump is going to the U.S. Supreme Court to try to keep his White House ballroom project on track. Jennifer Kuiper has more.
17: His administration filed an emergency request Friday asking for a stay of the injunction issued by a lower court. Rulings from lower courts have said the president needs Congress's approval for the project before starting it. Trump has argued the ballroom project is a matter of national security and has cited threats on his life. Last week, an appeals court ordered construction to be stopped until approval was given, but gave the administration 2 weeks to appeal. I'm Jennifer Kuiper.
16: Luigi Mangione has admitted to the 2024 killing of UnitedHealthcare CEO Brian Thompson. He entered his guilty plea to federal stalking charges in New York Friday morning. He faces life behind bars and will be sentenced December 18th. Speaking in court, Mangione said he traveled to New York with the intent of killing Thompson and knew what he was doing. Mangione entered his guilty plea without a plea deal with the federal government in place. That's politics. I'm Brad Siegel.
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3: No.
1: No.
3: No.
1: I think you've done. I'm in. No. I think it's amazing what you've done today on the show. I mean, I think.
4: It's all about
1: I think this is what people have been looking for a long time. For and me. He's actually introducing the show tonight, and he says, I'm not going to do any jokes. And I said, thank you, Alex. Thank you.
4: By the way, Louisville, my show is October 16 and 17 at the Comedy Spot.
1: I wonder, how did you get booked? Anyway, did you send yourself a link?
4: Yeah, I ignored my call five times.
1: You see how updated I am? Send a link. I didn't say tape.
3: That's right.
1: You know, when I started out, we had a cassette tape that you would send out of your act. Yeah, and then it went to VHS and then the DVD, and now it's a link. And I love people say, can I get a photo of you? I said, why don't you Google Bob Zaney photo? And you can have 68,000 choices. I mean, it's so easy now.
3: No,
1: I used to send press kits.
4: That's true. I used to color in my headshots. Yeah. I had sunglasses with stripes and I'd color the glasses in.
1: This is why he hasn't been talking. Look, the point is, I have no idea what he just said, but it's important to him. And, you know, God bless him and the Mexican people.
0: Do you have a home? What's your home base at?
1: Las Vegas.
0: I live in Las Vegas. I'm sorry.
1: I actually did shows last week in Phoenix. Yeah. So I said I left Las Vegas to beat the heat. It was 115 in Vegas, and then I went to Phoenix. It's 113. It was a little nicer.
0: Is there a busy time in Vegas, or it's always screwed up?
1: In the old days, they always had this, you know, like Christmas time was the bad time. Everything's changed.
0: It doesn't matter.
1: Not the same. Mm-hmm. It's like morning radio. It could be Dwight and Tony. It doesn't really matter, you know.
0: Right.
1: You put in a monkey in a cup.
0: Right,
1: people will listen.
0: They will listen.
1: And I think, Tony, that's what you bring to the table.
0: That's what I'm going. I'm doing my best. That big dome thing is pretty interesting you got, right?
1: Yeah. Oh, yeah. Well, the flamingo's right there. So when I park, I get to see the big dome.
0: Right.
1: Wizard of Oz is playing right now. Very excited.
3: Yeah. Vegas, a lot, for example, Matt King, a dear friend of ours.
1: A dear friend of mine. And Lance Burton, also from Louisville, a good friend. I invited him out to the show, but he lives like 2 hours from here.
0: He's a great guy.
3: But Matt King, he's got quite the setup there. I think he does two
1: afternoon shows.
3: Afternoon shows.
1: The best time, I would say, 3 o'clock and you're done. You know what I mean? You could do like a corporate at night if you want to. But I've known Mac. We go back to the Maxim. We used to perform there together in the old days. In fact, we were there right when they were closing down, going bankrupt. And we got our checks, and we all went to the bank to cash it. All four comics. We went together in the same car to the bank, and we cashed them.
3: Did you ever do a run like a residency? Like, Matt King's been in Vegas for I don't know how many years now. He's got his own theater. Have you ever thought about doing
1: it? Well, no, of course I have. Yeah. I mean, it's kind of like getting your own sitcom in Vegas, getting a run. I've talked to a lot of people. I came close to it, but, you know, the money wasn't right. But you have to, like, restart up. And I had a house in L.A. I couldn't afford to do it that way. You know what I mean? You make a choice. But I actually had a show called Zany the Talk Show. And we had a lot of great guests on there from Jimmy Walker to the Unknown Comic.
3: Oh, yeah. Wow.
1: We had on. So I was doing that once a week. And we're going to bring that back up.
0: I love it. I love it. All right. Tonight, man, it's happening. One show at 8 o'clock. One show at 8 o'clock.
4: One show Friday, one show Saturday.
1: Is this your weekend to watch the ferret?
0: The ferret watches me. So LouisvilleComedySpot.com. That's how you get tickets or just show up. It's going to sell out.
4: It's going to fill up. I'd get them online. But you know, there's a chance you could get in.
1: And why don't you give out the parking number in the structure so they can come by the truck? You can't miss it. It says Juan Cajillo all over it. And he's like, I'll pick up the airport and ask... I said, what color vehicle is it? Don't worry, you'll know.
4: You'll know. You'll know. Yeah.
1: I almost got into the Budweiser van, and that was a big mistake.
3: Don't miss Bob Zaney tonight and tomorrow, but you can get your tickets in advance, LouisvilleComedySpot.com, because I promise you tonight and tomorrow.
1: By the way, kind of an announcement. We're working behind the scenes. We might bring the Zaney Report to Tony and Dwight show.
3: Yes.
1: That would be awesome. We're going to get that up in a couple weeks, so on a weekly basis. So that should last about two.
0: Yeah.
1: Tony's going to get a note happening. From corporate.
3: Alex?
1: Like, I've never gotten a note from corporate.
3: Alex, I asked Bob Zaney.
1: I did the Jerry Lewis telethon for 17 years. Do you know that?
0: Really?
1: I co-hosted with Ed McMahon and Tom Bergeron and Casey Kasem and Jerry. And I'll tell you, people always say, can you be clean? I said, I did the Jerry Lewis telethon for 17 years. You think I dropped the F word in the sea of wheelchairs? No, I did it.
0: That is crazy.
1: But that was an amazing experience. And to work with someone like Jerry, my God, I've been so fortunate. You know, and I always tell young comics, if you want to get good, you go hang out with really good comics.
0: Yep.
1: That's the only way you're going to learn. Because a lot of these open mic nights, they're all horrible.
0: Right.
1: And then they become a clique.
0: Yeah.
1: And they all think they should be headlining.
0: Right.
1: And it's like, no, you're not learning anything.
0: No.
1: You're just learning how to be a friend. And Alex doesn't know what that is.
4: I don't know what that is. And by the way, we should say this. Every Thursday night, open mic at the Comedy Spot.
3: Yeah, there you go.
4: Every Thursday night.
1: This is 8 p.m. Can I make a big announcement? Alex won't be there. So please, sign up now. Because what a joy that is not to have him walk around going,
0: thank you, sir, for coming.
1: You're the best, baby.
0: No, you are.
1: And if you see Dwight, tell him I said hi.
3: I'm right here, Bob.
1: And John, your producer, keep him on a screen. Never let him off. What is it? Still COVID up back there?
0: It is.
1: Is it COVID-18 right there?
20: I've been annexed from the COVID.
3: Don't miss Bob Zaney, the legendary Bob Zaney, tonight and tomorrow night. Two shows only. LouisvilleComedySpot.com. LouisvilleComedySpot.com. I promise you, this absolutely will sell out today and tomorrow, so get your tickets now. If I knew what it was like to do sit-ups, I would imagine it's what my stomach feels right now from laughing so hard at
4: Bob Zaney. Yeah, it's definitely core workout.
3: Yeah. Listen, if you go see Bob Zaney tonight, you're going to get a hell of a core workout.
4: That's tonight at Mr. G's in Middletown. It's been remodeled if you haven't been there in a couple of years.
3: It's absolutely beautiful. Wait till you see this room. Do you see where the White Sox, do we have time? We'll go to the top of the hour?
20: Yeah. We got plenty of time.
3: Okay, so the new Pope, Pope Leo, he's from Chicago. Everybody knows that, right?
4: Yep.
3: So the White Sox thought, you know what, we're going to honor Pope Leo.
4: Because he's not a Cubs fan. He's a White Sox fan,
3: yes. And evidently there's been pictures of him in the Vatican wearing a White Sox hat.
4: Yeah, I don't know.
3: What do you mean you don't know?
4: No.
3: Yeah, he's a person and a pope.
4: No, you got to wear the funny hat.
3: Remember, it's a football and a phone?
4: Yeah.
3: He's a person and a pope.
4: No.
3: He's both.
4: He's the pope.
3: So you think he should walk around in the funny hat all day?
4: All the time. Like, he can't wear. No, if he's at the Vatican, he needs to wear the funny hat.
3: You know what you are?
4: What?
3: You're a hattist. Anyway, the White Sox says we're going to honor Pope Leo, a Chicago native, lifelong Sox fan, he says, by giving away 2,500 pope hats. Chicago White Pope hats.
4: Okay.
3: First of all.
4: That's not disrespectful at all.
20: It sounds almost blasphemous.
3: But listen to this. The demand was so high that they said, okay, we're going to have to raise it to every fan. So they gave away 40,000 Pope hats.
4: Doesn't that go on your shelf, though? It's not like you're going to wear it out.
3: Okay, but.
4: Right? You're not going to go to dinner at the barbecue joint.
3: Well, here's another thing. What about the guy or girl watching the game in front of you with this big Pope hat? You can't see anything.
4: No, exactly. No, like, where are you? Hence my question.
3: For example, on the 28th, I'll be going to see Dwight Yoakam.
4: Okay?
3: It's a country concert, which is fine. But often, and more times than not, there'll be some guy wearing a big, gigantic cowboy hat right in front of me. I'm like...
4: Why is it always you that he's in front of?
3: I don't know. I'm just,
4: I think they plan it. John, what do you think?
20: 100%. They're trying to make you mad.
3: No, listen, I'm a magnet for crap like that.
4: Where's Dwight's seat? Yeah, give that guy a cowboy hat.
3: If Susan and I go to a dinner, you know, a big dinner.
4: Oh boy!
3: Every single time, the most boring guy in the world will be sitting next to me, telling about his Lego sets or whatever it might be, and I'll be hearing other conversations that might involve, adult things, and I'm stuck with this guy.
4: I know it's disappointment.
3: Every single time.
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27: Appealing to the Supreme Court, I'm Lisa Lacerra, Fox News. President Trump wants the court to overturn an appeals court ruling that orders construction to stop on the $400 million, 90,000-square-foot White House ballroom.
28: The president's solicitor general argues the injunction issued by the lower court is extraordinary and unlawful as it halts construction on an integrated military complex, including a secure ballroom space vitally required by national security. A group of historic preservationists are suing to stop the project, arguing it needs congressional oversight. A split three-judge panel agreed, but put its ruling on hold for 2 weeks to allow for an appeal.
27: Fox's Jared Halpern at the White House. President Trump downplaying concerns about the months-long deployment of the USS Abraham Lincoln after reports of supply and morale on board. The Lincoln has been in the Middle East for 9 months.
29: That ship is moving right now, or very shortly, and it's being replaced with another very similar ship.
27: The USS George Washington is heading to the Middle East from the Pacific. War Secretary Pete Hegseth claimed the concerns have been misrepresented. Luigi Mangione has pled guilty to federal stalking charges in the killing of UnitedHealthcare CEO Brian Thompson in 2024.
30: Mangione admits he emailed UnitedHealthcare's leadership, posing as an investor, tricking them into sharing the location of its investor conference in New York City. As Mangione confessed, Brian Thompson's wife took deep breaths and wiped away tears. After the hearing, Mangione's lawyers continued to defend him, even mentioning his supporters while making no mention of the Thompson family.
27: Fox's Brian Yenis outside Manhattan federal court. He faces life in prison on the federal charges as Mangione's lawyers are now seeking to dismiss the state case against him on double jeopardy grounds. He's pled not guilty on the state murder charges. 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

0: show. Let's have some fun on a Friday, an amazing, glorious Friday. We have made it. You survived, and I survived another week with our heads above water. And we have such a great show for you tonight. All right, I'm going to do it. I didn't do it yesterday, but you had a bunch of emails, and apparently the news is not going to let it go. I'm going to address this story about the people in the Navy, our sailors, missing some meals, or that the food isn't good, and the deploy. I'm going to talk about it. Okay, we're going to get this out of the way. Be prepared to probably be offended like I always end up doing, whether or not I intend to or not. That's coming. Data centers. It's a big thing in the news now. I hate data centers. I love data centers. Why do we even need data centers? What is the reality of it? We'll talk about that. Somebody who just wants to bomb Karg Island, take care of this Iranian thing. Someone wants to talk about Pop-Tarts. Someone wants to know, why don't we just number the storms instead of naming them because people get offended? All that history stuff. The questions are so good. It's going to be an awesome show tonight, if I say so myself. But let's begin here. Just in case you've been a little unplugged from the news, here's a little synopsis, if you will, of the last 24 to 48 hours of fake controversy cooked up by the communists in the media and the Democrat Party. The controversy is this. There are text messages now that have been leaked. Text messages from sailors on naval ships over there in Iran, close to Iran, over there in Iran, and they're complaining. Complaining about what? Hey, I'm bored. This is boring. This is miserable. The food sucks. We've run out of milk. We've this. And then reports of, and I don't know all the numbers on this yet, so I'm not going to sit here and give you a number, or certainly not going to give names or anything, of suicides. People, remember, there are tons of people on these ships. People who've had enough and just say, screw it, and they just go jump off the edge of the ship, and they're gone, and they can't take it anymore. Okay? This is a story that's spreading like wildfire, and here's why. The communists are using it to bash on Donald Trump. That's the only reason why. Okay? You're getting a lot of this. This is Senator Mark Kelly.
1: Her grandson is aboard the Lincoln, and he's...
0: That's the USS Abraham Lincoln, really the main ship in this whole, quote, controversy.
1: Her grandson is aboard the Lincoln, and he's struggling as well. He's depressed about the situation he is in. He doesn't know when this deployment is going to end. I'd say the most disturbing thing she told me is she saw a picture of him, and she said when he got into the Navy, he was already like a skinny kid. He's 21 years old. She says it looks like he's lost 20 to 25 pounds. But the thing that also bothered her the most was the dismissiveness that Pete Hegseth brought to this whole situation. She saw what he said, and she said it was rather disturbing that this is the way that he represented what was going on.
0: Okay. I got a bunch of these emails. I'll read this one. The subject is warships not porting. Oracle. I was not in the Navy, but my wife was. He said, she's a woman, so she over-dramatizes everything, and by no means do I want to give her credit for anything, but she may have a point when she mentioned that many of our warships, like the USS Abraham Lincoln, currently at sea over 200 days in the Middle East, is really bad, and ships should be porting every 30 to 60 days. She claims that being at sea this long is bad emotionally and mentally for the troops, but also for the ship to not get fully maintained. Your thoughts? Okay, I have a lot of thoughts, and they're all over the place. So here it is. First, my longest stretch in the wilderness was in Iraq. It was 9-10 months. I think it ended up being like 9.5 months. We launched into Iraq during the invasion. We cruised the whole country fighting our way up to Baghdad. Then we bounced around to various places doing other things in Iraq. That 9-month stretch, there weren't really facilities then. This is before, you know, we came in and started setting up bases and internet access. And I've told you this story before. I think it was 3 weeks, 2 or 3 weeks before my parents heard my voice. They didn't know if I was alive because there's no phones. There's no nothing. And the only reason they found out I was alive is somebody gave our unit a satellite phone and every guy got to make 1 5-minute phone call. And if they answered, great. If not, you left them a voicemail. And my parents happened to answer, right? So this is, believe me, I'm not crying. I'm just letting you know that's what it was. And it was 9 months of either MREs, packaged food. I think a couple times we got trays of processed food they would drop off, you know, a big vat of powdered eggs, but whatever, it was something. You were banking on family members to send you hot sauce and Doritos and things like that. But it was rough. The facilities, for a while, were non-existent. You were sleeping in the hole you dug into the ground every night. If you had to answer nature's call, here's a true story, probably way more information than you want, but you're here with me, so we're going to tell stories. Our ammo cans, I don't know if it's still this way, but our ammo cans, they come encased in a wooden shell. It's like a wooden shell, and you have to obviously remove the wooden shell before you can open the ammo can and get to the ammo. But the wooden shell stays intact as this box. And of course, there's now a hole in the middle of it because there's no more ammo can in it. You with me? So we decided, okay, look, you have to use some ingenuity when you're stuck out there. We found some padding. I forget what we cut up for padding. And we put it around the edges of the wood. That was our toilet. And there's no privacy. In fact, because you're in combat, you don't want privacy. Uncomfortable as it may be, you have to have guys who are there who can kill anybody who's trying to get at you when you're trying to drop the kids off at the pool. And broad daylight, I had to take this thing in a swampy area and sit down in it in broad daylight. I have never had that many mosquito bites on my nether regions in my life. Broad daylight. This is not me crying about combat conditions. It's not. This is me saying this flat out. And we're going to address the other parts of this flat out. There's a reason combat is made for young men. Young men are physically stronger than any other demographic in society. Certainly a lot stronger than old men like me. Stronger than women. Young men have this deep sense of adventure oftentimes. Oftentimes, a young man will do something because he knows it's going to suck and he wants to test himself. I'm telling you right now, that's a big part of why I joined the Marines. What am I made of? Am I tough enough? Can I do this? It's weird. It's how our minds work. This is why militaries have been occupied by young men from the beginning of time. And when you leave the comforts of home, heating, air conditioning, good food, Red Lobster, and you go over to any kind of combat deployment, whether you're a Marine digging a hole in the ground or you're a sailor on a ship out in the middle of the water, not much to do. It sucks. It sucks. It sucks every day. We used to take as many naps as we could. And we all just collectively decided every minute you're napping is a minute you're not here. It's a minute closer you are to get home. Go take a nap. It sucks. It has always sucked. And it will always suck. Genghis Khan's Mongols, when they were taking down various empires, they sat around at night and wondered, oh, man, I wonder what my wife's doing back home. I'll tell you what, I could go for some of that soup she makes. Oh my gosh, I'm so tired of eating this dried out. World War II, our greatest generation. Do you think those guys sitting in a freezing cold fighting hole in Europe were cheering about it every night? Nope. sucked. They were complaining all day, every day. This sucked. I'm freezing. This is miserable. I want to go home. Mom's apple pie. You know what a long, miserable deployment is? The whole history of the world. That's what it is. Now, I'll get to a couple other specifics in a moment. Hang on.
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0: It is the Jesse Kelly Show on a wonderful Friday as we churn through these amazing Ask Dr. Jesse questions. Just now joining us, I'm addressing these stories about the sailors. They're sad. They're depressed. They're committing suicide. Grandmas are complaining. My son has lost weight. And I just recapped it. Here's the one sentence answer. Long deployments suck. They've always sucked. They will always suck. They are long, miserable things. You can go on a long deployment that actually is one of the nicer ones and sounds nice, and it sucks. Before we ever went to Iraq, we did a 6-month deployment in Okinawa. It's a very standard thing in the Marine Corps, a bunch of big Marine presence over there. And the modern military base, air conditioning, we had a chow hall, right? There were a couple little restaurants. I forget what it was. Daggone. And I know Domino's was one. There was, I think, one other little restaurant on the thing. And at one point in time, we got to go up to Japan proper. We got to go to Mount Fuji where we did training. We went to Thailand, did jungle work. So this is not combat. And for the most part, your life was never in danger. By the end of it, we all just wanted to go home. Not America. Now that's a cushy one. Now when you talk about a combat deployment, it's going to suck. And not only is it going to suck, here's something a little different about today. Phones and emails. Apparently, we let all these guys keep their phones. They have a computer access where they can email people. And when you do that, troops are going to do what troops have always done. They are going to jot down complaints for mom, dad, sister, wife, and anyone else who will listen, and they'll send those complaints back home. When I was in the Marines, we didn't have that when I was in Iraq, so it was the form of letters, which I was really terrible about. I feel bad about that. But when I wrote a letter, it was a lot of, hey, I'm fine, it's okay, and it was a lot of complaining. The food sucks. It's freaking hot. You should see the flies. You know what? Napoleon's troops wrote the same thing. Every deployed troop in history, because it sucks, has penned a letter to mom back home and told her, this sucks. And if there are enough, quote, this sucks letters that flow back home, eventually you're going to get some over-the-top mom whose husband can't control her, and she's going to go marching down to the local newspaper and say, look at this text message Aiden, Jaden, and Braden sent me from the USS Lincoln. They don't even have milk for their Cinnamon Toast Crunch. This is an outrage. There's nothing new under the sun. Combat deployments suck. 200 days on a ship sucks. As to the depression, the alleged suicides, I know we're still hashing all that out. You take 1,000 young men and women now, since we have to put women on these naval ships. You take 1,000 young men and women, okay? They're Navy sailors, right? They're not Navy SEALs, certainly not putting down the Navy. You know my respect for the big blue water Navy, but they're not Navy SEALs. They go through some training. They go through boot camp. And of course, they're trained and they work hard. But you think there's not going to be a couple weak turds who get through? You think there's not going to be a few turds? I'm telling you right now, I was in the Marine Corps infantry. As far as non-special operations guys goes, that's as hard as it gets in the United States military. Easily as hard as it gets. We had a few turds squeak through who couldn't hack it. There weren't a lot, but there were a few. There's an aircraft carrier with 1,000 sailors on it. You think you didn't let on 20 to 50 who are weak little sisters who are going to snap when it gets too hot and the ice cream machine breaks? Sorry if that sounds cold. That's the freaking military. That's life. Suck it up. It sucks. I know it. And by the way, I'm not telling anybody to not complain when you write letters back home. Like I said, I did it. That's part of how it is. I heard an old salty Marine, Korean War veteran say one time, I think this is in a documentary. He said, look, it's the Marines. If you're not complaining, you're not a Marine. Complain all you want. It's the way it is. But you suck it up and march on. This is all just a partisan cudgel that's being used because they think it'll land poorly on Donald Trump. That's why all these Democrat politicians jumped on it all at once. We had to eat frozen foods. I didn't have anything but MREs for 9 months. Let me just go ahead and get this out of the way. And if I sound a little inner service bitter, it's because I am. Don't you dare eat 3 hot meals a day and then whine because the Cinnamon Toast Crunch doesn't have any milk anymore. Cry me a freaking river. Oh, well. Now, as far as the ship needing refitted, that part is probably legit. However, sometimes, I mean, aircraft carriers are not common. There aren't a ton of them. We have more than anyone in the world, and we don't have endless aircraft carriers. If an aircraft carrier is critical to the job, and it obviously is critical to the job in Afghanistan, that aircraft carrier might have to stay out there a little longer. It sucks, and I know it sucks. Sleeping's miserable. 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
1: Fox News, I'm Carmen Roberts. President Trump says Americans should not complain about higher gas prices.
2: For you to pay a tiny little bit more for your gasoline, just remember, you're doing it so that a very evil country cannot have a country. Really, it's the number one state sponsor of terror in the world.
1: The president speaking at a police academy this afternoon on Long Island, New York. AAA says the national average for gas is $4.08 a gallon. It was $2.98 before the war started. Tropical storm Lala is nearing hurricane strength as it aims for Hawaii and may make a rare landfall.
3: High rainfall totals in the mountains. They could get more than 20 inches of rain. Down in Hilo and over in Maui, we're thinking about 8 to 12 inches of rain.
1: Fox Weather's Mike Seidel in Wainaku, and Lala's expected to make his closest pass to Hawaii tomorrow. 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
4: Hi, folks. It's WLKY meteorologist Eric Cernick. Look at your updated forecast and for our Friday.

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8: It is the Jesse Kelly Show on a wonderful Friday, and Ask Dr. Jesse Friday, sure to be offensive as always for 3 hours. I mean, look, we just got done with the deployed troops, and I can already see the emails and it kind of come pouring in. Are you saying that? Yep. Whatever you're offended about, that's exactly what I said. I'll double down on it now, and I'm not sorry. All right. You can email those complaints and your questions to jesse@jessekellyshow.com. So, let's do this offensive thing again with this one. Jesse, why do we need data centers? Could you explain why all of a sudden we need those places? What kind of data are we talking about? They wanted to build one in my area, and the residents now rose up and protested. Now it's not going to happen, and he says yay. Okay, so why? All right, so let's do it this way. And I'm going to try to explain this as if you're somebody who is stupid at technology like I am. I don't know technology, okay? I have to rely on Jewish producer Chris and degenerate producer Corey when I'm at work. When I'm at home, I have to rely on my kids. All right, so this is me explaining it to you like you're me, all right? The cloud. You've heard of the cloud, right? The cloud. If you have maybe an iPhone or something like that, but there are a million examples of the cloud. What is it? Well, it used to be, and I know this still exists, that if I'm on a computer or a phone, I'm on my phone, that'll be easier to explain, and I want to save a picture. I take a picture of myself, as I often do. I take a picture of myself, and I want to save that picture. Well, I have to save it onto something. There has to be a disc or a chip or a stick or a something, some kind of device where the picture actually goes. You with me? Well, then the cloud came along. What is the cloud, though? The picture is saved, but if I take my phone right now and I drive down to the pool and chuck it in the deep end, my phone fries out. How is it that I can go buy a new phone, sign in, and all my selfies are still in there? How? Because the pictures are not saved on the phone anymore. Or maybe they're on the phone as well as the cloud. They're saved on the cloud. So when I sign into a new phone, a new computer, then I just sign into the cloud, and the cloud puts those pictures on my phone. Wow, that's wonderful. But I have breaking news for you here.

0: Ace Journalist Jesse.
1: It's not actually in the clouds. The picture that is being saved in the cloud, it has to be saved somewhere physical. Somewhere physical has to retain that electronic selfie I took of me smiling and flexing in front of the bathroom mirror. Somebody has to take that picture. All right? Now, that brings me to the data center thing. For the longest time, huge tech companies have needed data centers. Data centers are not new. They're not new. Because for the longest time, especially since the cloud started coming, you had to have a place that could electronically store that data. All right? You with me? Now, let's do it like this. When cars were first introduced to the United States of America, we'll just make this one about America. When cars were first introduced, very first introduced, how much gasoline did you need? I'm talking about the country itself. How much gasoline did you really need? Well, not much. If you know 100 people, maybe one guy owns a car. So there wasn't a gas station on every street corner. Gas stations were very few and far between if you had one at all in your area because there wasn't a big need. That was the beginning of the cloud era, right? Now, AI has changed all that. AI, you know what it is? It's America going from a couple people own cars to America today where everyone has a freaking car. Most families have multiple cars. Even Jewish producer Chris. Most families have multiple cars. Therefore, now we went from needing a little gas to we need gas everywhere. Absolutely everywhere. We now need a place to store that data, and we need a lot more of them than we ever had before. So, to the data centers. That was not a pitch for or against data centers, and I'll explain my thoughts on data centers in a moment. That was just a basic explanation of why they are needed. As so much of our society shifts, sadly, to AI, you need more and more and more places to store all of that information. Okay? Now, for you, for your community, what does it mean? Well, when people move to a specific area or just live in a specific area, they want it to stay nice. And they don't want radical changes. They don't. I'll tell you right now. I live in a small town. We moved there in part because it's a small town. We're just not big city people. I like visiting, but then I want to leave. I live in a small town, and I like that it felt a little rural. I mean, is there a Chick-fil-A? Sure, there's a Chick-fil-A. In 5 minutes, there's a big field with cattle in it. I like that too. Now, do I like it when a new restaurant comes in? Oh, sure. New place to eat. Okay. What about a new apartment complex? No, I complain. Like a crusty old man. I can't count how many times I've told my wife this. She's making fun of me now. They're building up every square inch of this town. I say it all the time to her. I wanted my town to stay the way it was. I didn't grow up in it, but if I had, I would want it to stay the way it was. If I moved here, and I did move here, I wanted it to stay the place just like it always was the way I moved here. But that never happens. Ever. Towns change. When I grew up, Bozeman, Montana, it was a ski town. And not a poor town, not at all, but it was 30,000 people and a family of four with a decent job. My dad didn't even have a great job when we moved to Montana. Could get a little house. Well, it's not going to be some mansion, but you could definitely get a little house. Someone told me, and I haven't verified this, but I bet you it's pretty close, that the average home price today in Bozeman, Montana is $1 million. $1 million. Now, I may be old and 45, but I'm not 95. It was just 30 years ago, I was living in Bozeman. 30 years is not a long time, and it was nothing like that, that at all. 30 years later, you have to be rich in order to buy a house in Bozeman. Things change. We don't want them to. I don't want it to. If you don't want a data center in your area, you have nothing but sympathy for me. I don't want my place to change. I don't want a data center. I don't want an apartment complex. If you're building me a new Red Lobster, that sounds good. Put a Waffle House right next to it. Beyond that, I don't want an office building. I don't want this. I don't want... Someone get these kids out of here. I know what I sound like. But I get it. However, you can't swim against the ocean. 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
1: It is the Jesse Kelly Show on a fantastic, wonderful Friday, and Ask Dr. Jesse Friday, churning through these questions. Before we get to the Pop-Tarts and Karg Island, let me finish up my point on the data centers. And I gave you all my thoughts, and then I also told you on some level they're inevitable. That may not mean it's inevitable for your community, for your area, but they are inevitable. And they are inevitable because of money. They're inevitable because the companies who are invested in these data centers are financial juggernauts. And what they will do is they will provide financial incentives to elected officials that make the data center inevitable. What kind of financial incentives? I'm not talking about envelopes full of cash underneath the table at the local Red Lobster. That's not what I'm talking about at all. I'm saying, let's say you're mayor. You've got a mayor, right? Data center people sit down with your mayor and they tell him, hey, we want to put a data center 5 miles outside of town. And your mayor says something to the effect of, no, people will get mad. I'll get voted out. I'm worried about this. I'm worried about that. I'm worried about this. I'm worried about that. They may do some things to ease his fears and things they should do, but they're going to let him know, oh, okay, I understand your concern. Do you have any idea how much tax revenue this is about to bring into your town? If you're sitting there and you're the mayor of Sheboygan, and your city, your town, I have no idea what Sheboygan's budget is. Let's say you have a $10 million budget every year. And the data center people sit down and say, if you take this into account and this into account and this into account, your budget just went from 10 to 15 million a year. Sound good? Now, what are you thinking if you're the mayor? You're thinking, oh my gosh, think about all the cool stuff I could do with an extra $5 million a year in the city coffers. Yep, sounds good. And then if the data centers are smart, and they are very smart, they understand how to make this pitch. What they've been doing is they've been selling it to politicians that, hey, we're going to take care of our own power. Because that's one of the main concerns people have. My power bill is already going up. Now they're going to suck up all the power and I'm going to lose power in the heat of summer. No, no, no, no, no. The data centers, they're ready for that pitch too. No, no, no. We're not asking you for anything. We're going to take care of our own power. We've got it all covered. You can hate them. You can love them. The people who love them, they talk about the jobs and the tax revenue and all that stuff legit. People who hate them talk about, you know, the traffic, the everything, and all that stuff is very, very legit too. Hate them or love them, they're coming. They are. They'll be one of my area too. I guarantee it. I can yell and scream, but you think my mayor doesn't like money? All right, on the Pop-Tart discussion, I complained about Pop-Tarts. Pop-Tarts are fine. They're not good. They're not good because there's too much crust and there's not enough filling. Too much crust and not enough filling. And we got this lady emailed the show, said, "Hey, Mr. Pop-Tart." And she actually made my point for me. You know what she sent in? She sent in a picture. And it's a picture of super stuffed Pop-Tarts, 50% more filling. Now, these look good. I'm sure these are good. But you know what bothers me about a pizza place? When I have to order extra cheese because your standard amount of cheese is not too much. When I get a pizza and I look down and I see these big gaps where there's just no cheese, and you look around the edges of it and you think to yourself, wait a minute, like half the pizza doesn't even have cheese. I think to myself, that's aggravating. Now next time I'm going to have to pay for extra cheese, which I probably won't even get, but now I'm going to have to pay for extra cheese. Why didn't you give me the proper amount of cheese right off the bat so I didn't order extra cheese? I shouldn't have to buy double stuffed Oreos to get the proper amount of stuffing in an Oreo. The regular Oreo should have enough stuffing. By the way, don't buy Oreos. It's like the gayest company out there. Find a different off-brand that you like. Don't buy Oreos. And I say this as an Oreo freak. When I was a kid, I used to dream about sitting down with an entire package of Oreos, my parents would never let me, and a glass of milk, and laying waste to the entire thing. To this day, I will tell you, I think it's my favorite dessert on the planet, a soaked, mushy Oreo jammed into my mouth. It's glorious, but they're not available to me anymore because company's gay. Either way, why do I need double stuffed? Back to the Pop-Tarts. You know what that tells me? You made super stuffed Pop-Tarts? You know what it tells me? You knew there wasn't enough stuffing in the other ones, and instead of stuffing it more, you just chose to screw me. I don't like it. I shouldn't have to. Anyway, this from Sean Duffy is really
14: good.
1: We've
14: taken 26,000 vehicles out of service because the drivers don't speak English. We've taken 30,000 drivers off the roads because their licenses were illegally issued. We have partnered with ICE. We're doing sting operations over two-day periods of time over multiple states. So we were in Iowa, Illinois, Indiana, and Ohio. We took 800 people off the road.
1: Outstanding. You know what else is outstanding? This is a virtual rally from a Florida Democrat. Her name is Angie Nixon, and she decided to open it up with some pretty powerful slam poetry.
16: Agua, Florida, Ponce de Leon haunting the fountain of youth at a genocide theme park. The smudge of the Timucua people slaughter, we water. Fluent in the cursive tongue of hurricanes, tracing the mid-Atlantic signature on our front porches. Black Seminole high priestess, goddess of the Gulf Coast, dripping of abandoned dreams and the lullaby of gnats, the sea as a doorway of syllables rising where the land mourns and the sky chokes, sinking.
1: Isn't this powerful?
16: Boardwalks, building sob of corrupt codes, politicians snorting gunpowder, drunk on stolen votes.
1: Can you snort gunpowder? Chris, can you snort some and tell us what happens? Come on, it'll be fine, I swear.
16: Circle down delusions.
1: You know that would clear the sinuses out.
16: An opticon self-surveillance state. A police officer stationed in your bedroom.
1: I can't. Look, it goes on for another minute. It's too much. We're with you, Angie, almost as much as we supported Randy.
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1: Someone wants to bomb Kargil. They're done with the whole thing. We'll talk about that next.

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7: Iran is being badly defeated. I'm Lisa Lacerra, Fox News. President Trump with that statement during a speech on New York's Long Island.
8: Pretty soon I'll be declaring the Hormuz Strait a territory of the United States.
7: The president saying no ships get through the strait unless the U.S. wants them to, and he again said Iran should not be allowed to have a nuclear weapon. A Kentucky woman in federal custody after authorities say she vandalized the World War II memorial in Washington, D.C. Melissa Farris remains in custody.
9: This happened yesterday on a busy day in Washington, D.C. with hundreds of tourists around. Park police were called to a report of a disorderly woman. They found bubbles in the World War II memorial. They believe some kind of cleaning agent was dumped into that. They found foam in the fountain area and found the phrase, quote, clean hands, dirty dollar sign, meaning money, in spray paint.
7: Fox's David Spahn. This comes weeks after President Trump claimed the reflecting pool was vandalized. Charges against the former Olympian accused in that case were dropped. What could have been a mid-air collision between two American Airlines jets avoided in the Phoenix area after a quick-thinking air traffic controller realized they had the same call sign.
10: Referring to one plane as American 2482. On the arrival, and the other American 2482 on the departure, making sure they didn't get too close to each other. The controller said he had never seen two planes with the same call sign nearly merge in the same place at the same time.
7: Fox's Kevin Uretsky. The FAA and American Airlines are investigating. A powerful magnitude 7.7 earthquake has struck off the coast of Indonesia. No immediate casualties or damage has been reported. A tsunami warning has been issued for Indonesia, and they're urging people to stay away from beaches and riverbanks. 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